0: Information Network.
1: DIN Bay Area.
0: East side to the coast.
2: In 2019, marine scientists discovered the remains of the Clotilda at the bottom of Alabama's Mobile River. The Clotilda is believed to be the last known intact U.S. slave ship. In 1860, the Clotilda smuggled 110 Africans to Alabama, decades after the importation of slaves was outlawed in the United States. To hide the crime, the ship's captain, William Foster, burned and sunk the ship. Surviving ancestors of that final harrowing journey went on to establish Africatown, which still exists today. In her best-selling book, Barracoon, released in 2018, Zora Neale Hurston tells the story of Cudjoe Lewis, the last enslaved African on the Clotilda. The book details Lewis's experiences aboard the slave ship and his role in founding Africatown. Lewis died in 1935 at the age of 94. Africatown and the Clotilda are an intricate part of the national conversation about reparations, highlighting the lasting legacy of this dark chapter in American history. I'm Andrea Coleman on the Black Information Network.
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3: I'm Mike Stevens on your home for Black News First, the Black Information Network. With the rising price of gas and food and cutbacks from the federal government on the help they were offering food banks during the Biden years, a lot of black Americans are suffering. And especially with many kids not getting food at school during the summer, going hungry really is a concern. Well, one community bank is trying to help. According to WKYC Television, Erie Bank, which was founded on a desire to return to the personalized bankings of the old days, is hosting a series of community food drives, like Vice President Kevin Dixon explains.
4: The idea came from another employee that wanted to give out gift bags or grocery bags. So we found a way to bring all that together, and I wanted to do a food drive to help the community out.
3: The bank president, who is also black, wants the community to know it's more than just a place of business.
5: And so we want our communities to be healthy. We know that people are struggling. We are the community, and we are in our communities every day, understanding, listening.
3: To make the food drive work, people who live nearby in the largely black Cleveland area are asked to drop off canned goods. Pressure is building in largely black Hampton Roads, Virginia, over Republican Congresswoman Jen Kiggins' recent controversial radio interview, in which the host said Black House Minority Leader Hakeem Jeffries should keep his cotton-picking hands out of their state. And the Congresswoman agreed with him. Voters are noticing and reacting.
6: Congresswoman Kiggins, she had a moment where leadership mattered, and Congresswoman Kiggins failed.
3: At a press conference outside the Republicans' Virginia Beach office, several black Democratic lawmakers criticized her agreeing with the racially offensive comment. Kiggins sought to clarify she was only agreeing with the political point about Virginia redistricting. But the black men who are pushing back say she should have known better. I'm Mike Stevens on the Black Information Network. Now your local news.
7: Health officials in California are now monitoring four people from the state who are exposed to hantavirus. Experts say the risk to the public is low because it's a very containable disease.
8: It usually requires pretty close contact. I mean, it's, you know, eating in the same areas, being reasonably close to somebody.
7: Dr. Ann Rimion with UCLA Fielding School of Public Health says it's not like a respiratory virus that can hang in the air for an extended period of time like influenza or COVID. The State Department of Health revealed earlier this week that two people were among the group of Americans who went on the cruise ship to the U.S. this past weekend and were taken to a secure facility in Nebraska. Two others are back in California being monitored. One who was on the ship and one who was on a plane near a cruise passenger was later confirmed to have Andy's hantavirus. Neither of the two who are back in the state have shown any symptoms. For more news impacting the black community, listen to the Black Information Network on the iHeartRadio app or log on to BINnews.com. 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I'm Mimi Brown on your home for Black News First, the Bay Area, BIN 910.
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10: Most people know about Restaurant Week, but not everyone knows there's a Black Restaurant Week born in Houston, Texas in 2016 and is now spreading to cities across the country. It's more than just menus. It's a movement.
11: And so we really want to create something that was more all-inclusive to the creative things we were seeing happening in the food scene.
10: That's one of the three founders, Fallon Farrell.
11: As we've grown through the years, we've literally watched businesses start off as like a pop-up food tent and now having like two or three locations.
10: From soul food kitchens to hidden gem caterers, Black Restaurant Week shines a light where it's long been missing. It's helped generate tens of millions of dollars for Black-owned businesses, keeping legacies alive and creating new ones. And it's part of Black history still being written every time a diner takes that first bite. I'm Esther Dillard for the Black Information Network.
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0: 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I'm Charlamagne Tha God, host of the world's most dangerous morning show, The Breakfast Club. And my history lives here.
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7: Georgia's Republican Governor Brian Kemp is calling state senators and representatives back to the state capitol to address district maps.
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9: Cell phones have been an integral part of connecting our modern world. But did you know a Black nuclear engineer pioneered the technology for them? Henry Thomas Sampson was born in 1934 in Jackson, Mississippi. He earned his bachelor's degree in chemical engineering from Purdue University in 1956, followed by his master's degree from UCLA in 1961 and his PhD shortly after. In 1971, Henry Sampson created the Gamma Electric Cell. It's a device which produced long-lasting power to satellites. Sampson's innovation caught the attention of the Motorola Company, which then placed his patented technology into their telephones. This eventually led to the very first telephone calls being made using cell phones. Henry Sampson passed on June 4th, 2015. His genius and Black excellence helped create the globally connected world we share today. This is Tammy Eswick for the Black Information Network.
10: 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I'm Mike Strautmanis, and my history lives here.
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11: Here's what's trending this hour. The test flight of SpaceX's most powerful rocket to date is coming up this week. The Starship V3 is the tallest rocket ever assembled and is set to make its first test flight Tuesday after a successful launch rehearsal in South Texas. SpaceX says it's the world's most powerful reusable rocket. It could be key to NASA's plan to return astronauts to the moon and create a permanent moon base. I'm Misty Jordan, and that's what's trending.
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12: The 2026 NFL schedule has been released, and for only the second time, the regular season will start on a Wednesday. The last time the NFL season started on a Wednesday was back in 2012 to accommodate then-President Barack Obama at the Democratic National Convention. The NFL will play a record 9 international games in 2026 across 4 continents and 7 countries. The games will air on ESPN, Fox, NFL Network, NBC, CBS, along with streaming and digital-first brands.
13: mean, with my future, I don't know. Still fresh from, you know, obviously losing.
12: LeBron James, who's entering free agency this offseason, has some decisions to make.
13: I don't know. I mean, I don't know what the future holds for me, obviously.
12: The 22-year NBA veteran has garnered interest from several teams, including the Cleveland Cavaliers, Golden State Warriors, and Los Angeles Lakers.
13: Said I left everything I could out on the floor. Hate losing, obviously, but locked in on what we needed to do throughout the postseason, throughout 10 games. Obviously, we fell a little short, obviously, but not looking at, you know, my year as a disappointment. That's for damn sure.
12: 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I'm Ree Harris on the Black Information Network.
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15: Well, Jamie Foxx is back in the headlines as new baby news sparks online buzz. Reports say the actor and comedian is expecting his third child, his first with girlfriend Alice Huckstep. But at the same time, a past joke from Foxx's 2024 Netflix comedy special is resurfacing, where he joked about swearing off dating white women. The clip is now making the rounds on social media, adding another layer to the conversation. But Foxx and Huckstep, they've been together on and off since 2022, and the details about the baby have not yet been announced. And comedian Lil Rel Howery is speaking out after backlash from a controversial moment at Kevin Hart's Netflix roast. Fellow comedian Tony Hinchcliffe, who is white, is under fire for making a joke referencing George Floyd, which critics are calling offensive and inappropriate. Lil Rel said the joke went too far, calling it disgusting and adding he would have walked out if he had been there. Floyd's family is also responding, saying the moment is harmful, especially for his young daughter. So far, neither Hinchcliffe nor Netflix has publicly addressed the criticism. With the latest in entertainment, as

0: became the theater's motto. Over the years, the Apollo Theater hosted many memorable events in black music history. The Apollo Theater, a place where dreams are born, legends are made, and history is written. For the Black Information Network, I'm Kevin Brown.
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4: I'm Mike Moore.
5: 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On your home for 24/7 news, the Black Information Network.
4: We begin in the Palmetto State. That's where the South Carolina Senate has rejected a proposal to extend the state's legislative calendar.
6: It would have moved the primaries to August and allowed for the redrawing of congressional districts following a Supreme Court ruling. Several Republican-led states, including Tennessee and Alabama, have proposed new maps to eliminate majority black districts. President Trump urged South Carolina Republicans to approve the extension, but the Senate vote dealt a blow to his efforts to redraw district maps before the midterms. South Carolina Democrats expressed opposition to the redistricting efforts, emphasizing the need for fair representation and a government focused on the needs of families. I'm Morgan Wood on the Black Information Network.
5: In Akron, Ohio, a black man has been sentenced to life in prison after being found guilty of his wife's 2025 murder. Rasheed Lagway heard his sentence read aloud from Judge Tammy O'Brien.
7: Give the only sentence that is available to me under the statutes. On count two of the indictment, the court would impose a sentence of life incarceration.
5: He will be eligible for parole after 15 years. A jury convicted Lagway last month of all charges related to the beating death of his wife, Christina Smith. In addition to being found guilty on the murder charge, he was also found guilty of felonious assault and domestic violence. Lagway will also have 253 days credited as time spent. Now to the growing city of Detroit, Michigan. There are new estimates from the U.S. Census Bureau showing Detroit's population rose to roughly 649,000 in 2025. That is up from 644,000 in 2024 and 633,000 in 2023.
8: The affordability, to be able to buy a home, come here, and have access to opportunity, I think, really separates us from other cities.
5: That is Black Mayor Mary Sheffield, who says this is the third consecutive year the city's population has increased. While the increases are modest, Sheffield and other leaders say it's going in the right direction after decades of population declines. Detroit is a predominantly black city. According to Data USA, 75% of Detroit residents identify as black or African American.
4: In Illinois, South Suburban Black Calumet City Mayor Thaddeus Jones is reacting to questions about his spending charged to city credit cards. There are allegations that he spent tens of thousands of dollars on meals and travel. Mayor Jones refused to be compared to troubled black ex-Dalton Mayor Tiffany Henyard. He claims the charges on city credit cards are for city functions and not for personal items. The local city council voted to require Mayor Jones to hand over receipts with a June 10th deadline. For more international, national, state, and local news impacting the black community, listen to the Black Information Network on the iHeartRadio app or log on to BINnews.com. I'm Mike Moore, along with Nicole Deal, on your home for 24/7 news, the Black Information Network.
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10: The Meanest Man in America. 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
3: Well, Jamie Foxx is back in the headlines as new baby news sparks online buzz. Reports say the actor and comedian is expecting his third child, his first with girlfriend Alice Huckstep. But at the same time, a past joke from Foxx's 2024 Netflix comedy special is resurfacing, where he joked about swearing off dating white women. The clip is now making the rounds on social media, adding another layer to the conversation. But Foxx and Huckstep, they've been together on and off since 2022, and the details about the baby have not yet been announced. And comedian Lil Rel Howery is speaking out after backlash from a controversial moment at Kevin Hart's Netflix roast. Fellow comedian Tony Hinchcliffe, who is white, is under fire for making a joke referencing George Floyd, which critics are calling offensive and inappropriate. Lil Rel said the joke went too far, calling it disgusting and adding he would have walked out if he had been there. Floyd's family is also responding, saying the moment is harmful, especially for his young daughter. So far, neither Hinchcliffe nor Netflix has publicly addressed the criticism. With the latest in entertainment at 17 and 47 minutes past each hour, I'm Bree Wood on the Black Information Network, your home for Black news first.
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9: I'm Tammy Eswick on your home for 24/7 News, the Black Information Network. There's a new way to test for colon cancer, according to Dr. Tim Quinn, who's a Black man and family medical doctor in Jackson, Mississippi. The SHIELD test can be used in place of the invasive colonoscopy. Dr. Quinn calls the colonoscopy the gold standard, but says the SHIELD test can be a great way to see if there's anything wrong for those who don't want a colonoscopy. Here he is via WJTV.
10: The test that gets done is the best test.
9: Birmingham, Alabama city leaders are pumping the brakes on proposed changes to the city's nightlife ordinance after strong backlash from bar owners. The amendments would have required stricter security and more off-duty officers at late-night venues. The mayor refused to sign the updated ordinance, sending it back for more discussion as leaders work to balance public safety with protecting the city's growing nightlife economy. Now many Black bar owners and club operators in those impacted areas are fighting back against the cost of stricter security requirements. The family of a 48-year-old Florida man, Morris Davis, who's also a Black man, has hired civil rights attorney Ben Crump, saying Davis was already on the ground and posed no threat when a Clay County deputy shot him. The sheriff says Davis had a homicide warrant, armed himself with two knives, and resisted arrest, and that a taser did not work. Deputy

0: say that officials say that deputy was identified as D. Brown and is now on administrative leave as state investigators review the shooting. Here's the brother of the victim via News 4 Jax.
1: It just destroyed our whole family. And the only thing I say, I just wish that we get justice for this.
0: Congratulations to 85-year-old Charles Dabbs, who's a Navy vet, a black man, and now the recipient of a doctorate in education from HBCU, Tennessee State University. Dabbs, who started working towards his degree in the 1950s, told the crowd at graduation, it's never too late to learn. 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Now here's your Washington Roundup.
2: President Trump says the first sentence of Iran's latest peace proposal was unacceptable. Trump said Iran has reversed course on scaling back its nuclear program. The president said the initial sentence was problematic because Iran had previously agreed to halt all nuclear activities. He added if they have any nuclear of any form, he doesn't read the rest. Trump previously said the ceasefire between the U.S. and Iran was on life support. Meanwhile, the president says Chinese President Xi Jinping told him China isn't giving any military equipment to Iran. In an interview with Fox News' Sean Hannity after his bilateral summit, Trump said Xi quickly added that China does get its oil from Iran and he'd like to see the Strait of Hormuz open. Trump said Xi agreed to buy 200 passenger jets from Boeing. The president summarized the meeting as very good. And that's your Washington Roundup. I'm Mike Moore on your home for 24/7 News, the Black Information Network.
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5: 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The Apollo Theater opened its doors in 1914 as a burlesque theater, but soon became the premier showplace for live musical entertainment. The theater became famous for Amateur Night, a weekly talent show that launched the careers of stars like Lauryn Hill and the Jackson 5. Audiences at the Apollo became known for cheering or booing performers on stage.
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7: Artificial intelligence companies are now paying everyday people and experts to help train their chat boxes. And for some folks, it's turning into a real side hustle. We're talking writers, teachers, lawyers, doctors, actors, musicians, even people with hobbies like chess or wine tasting. The reason? AI companies say the bots have already read most of the internet. Now they need real human feedback to make these systems sound smarter, more natural, and less likely to spit out bad information. Some of these jobs are paying serious money, too. One recruiting company says general AI trainers can make around $50 an hour. Specialists like psychiatrists or doctors can make more than $300 per hour, helping AI learn how humans actually think and respond. Now, for a lot of black workers and creatives, this conversation hits different. Because while some people see the opportunity, others are asking a bigger question. Are we training technology that could eventually replace us? Still, experts say AI is already here, and many believe learning how it helps could protect your career instead of getting left behind. With Money News at 24 and 54 minutes past each hour, I'm Mimi Brown on your home for Black News First, the Black Information Network.
8: I'm Misty Jordan with BIN News Now. President Trump is issuing a new warning to Iran. In a sharply worded post on Truth Social, Trump said the clock is ticking for Iran. He added they better get moving fast or there won't be anything left of them. World Cup soccer matches are just 1 month away. Many hotel owners in Los Angeles are not excited. Jeff Zarinam runs the Hollywood Hotel in L.A. He says the World Cup is not filling up his rooms.
9: It looks like it's turning out to be a bust in terms of business for hotels.
8: He said he's only expecting to fill up about 65% of the rooms next month. And Grammy-winning rapper Queen Latifah and country star Riley Green are joining The Voice. They'll join veteran coaches Adam Levine and Kelly Clarkson for season 30. The new season premieres in September on NBC. Get BIN News now on demand 24/7 on the iHeartRadio app.
10: I'm Vanessa Tyler on the Black Information Network, your home for Black News First. Black lawmakers are in the fight of the century. Black votes, Black civil rights, Black majority districts, all at stake. Joining me is Nevada Representative Stephen Horsford. Congressman, welcome back to the Black Information Network.
11: Well, thank you for the work that you all do to get the word out.
10: Congressman Horsford, how bad is it right now?
11: Well, look, this is a direct assault on not just Black representation. This is an assault on Black power, both our political and economic power.
10: At one point, there was this assumption Republicans would definitely lose the House and likely the Senate. But with this remapping, is that still the case? Are you still confident of that?
11: I am not only confident that House Democrats will win, but these suppressive tactics and the outrageous decision by the Supreme Court and the actions to racially gerrymander districts throughout the South will be met with the same urgency that they have come to take our rights and to try to suppress our vote. We will respond accordingly through organization and turn out the Black vote at historic levels, the likes of which people have never seen. Because this is not about one person being elected to a district. This is about our collective Black power politically and economically that is under attack.
10: You are the former chair of the Congressional Black Caucus. Members came out in force to speak against the destruction of voting rights. But what can be done if the Supreme Court is backing Trump's demands?
11: Well, first, we have to use this moment to not just be outraged, but to organize. In each of these cases, we are not conceding that we will lose, nor that Black representatives can't win. It's going to take an all-hands-on approach in each district, in each state. And this is not about any one district. This is about the impact that this has across the entire country, but specifically in the South.
10: Speaking of the high court, if Democrats regain power, is that an option of expanding the court?
11: When Democrats win this November, among the actions we will take, number one is to pass the John R. Lewis Voting Rights Advancement Act, which Republicans have obstructed. Number two, we will pursue all avenues, including reforms to the court, to the Supreme Court, and to courts throughout the country, so that the American people have the right to a democracy that works for them.
10: Excellent. Congressman Stephen Horsford, thank you so much for joining in.
11: Thank you for having me, Vanessa.
10: With Black News First, I'm Vanessa Tyler on the Black Information Network.
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0: This is Esther Dillard with another spotlight on Black excellence. Tyler Perry is one of the most successful figures in the entertainment industry. Born in New Orleans, Louisiana in 1969, Emmett Perry Jr. endured a difficult childhood marked by poverty and abuse. After changing his name and moving to Atlanta in 1992, Tyler Perry began writing and producing stage plays that became highly successful.
12: All you gotta do is take an R&B song, put Jesus in it, and it's a gospel song.
0: What? It was also during that time that he created his signature character, the iconic Mabel Medea Simmons.
13: Yea, though she walked in the valley with the shadow of Little Red Riding Hood and the Three Bears.
14: With an estimated net worth of over $1 billion, Tyler Perry is also a generous philanthropist, having donated millions to such causes as education, civil rights, and disaster relief, and another shining example of Black excellence. I'm Esther Dillard on the Black Information Network.
15: I'm Mike Stevens on your home for Black News First, the Black Information Network. New York's Democratic Governor Kathy Hochul was in Buffalo this week for the annual observance of the Buffalo supermarket shooting, in which 10 Black people were murdered just because of the color of their skin by an accused white supremacist.
16: What he did not know is that this community is indestructible. He couldn't imagine that the people he sought to terrorize and oppress would rise up together stronger than ever before. And that is the power of this community.
15: In that racist shooting, in addition to the 10 Black people that died, another 3 were wounded. The governor has ordered state landmarks to be lit up in orange in honor of the victims and their families. A few years ago, a technology called ShotSpotter was rolled out as a way to get police to shootings more quickly. And mayors of many Black cities gobbled them up. These days, more than 180 communities from coast to coast are still using the technology. But others wonder if the expense of it is worth it. In largely Black Chicago, some are wondering why the Black mayor is taking so long to replace it. Correspondent Perry Williams has more.
17: 23rd Ward Alderwoman Silvana Tabaris says the city's not moving fast enough in the vetting of 9 companies with bids.
18: A man was shot and killed in my ward on Thanksgiving night in Garfield Ridge neighborhood. His body laid in the street for 10 minutes because no one called 911.
17: Mayor Johnson says he wants to make sure that they're thorough in the vetting process to make sure the technology they do select is extremely effective in addressing violent crime in the city. I'm Perry Williams.
15: The Norfolk, Virginia Historical Society is among those honoring Howard Baugh, one of the first Black military aviators during World War II. I'm Mike Stevens on the Black Information Network. Now your local news.
7: Health officials in California are now monitoring 4 people from the state who are exposed to hantavirus. Experts say the risk to the public is low because it's a very containable disease.
19: It usually requires pretty close contact. I mean, it's, you know, eating in the same areas, being reasonably close to somebody.
7: Dr. Anne Rimion with UCLA Fielding School of Public Health says it's not like a respiratory virus that can hang in the air for an extended period of time like influenza or COVID. The State Department of Health revealed earlier this week that 2 people were among the group of Americans who went on the cruise ship to the U.S. this past weekend and were taken to a secure facility in Nebraska. 2 others are back in California being monitored. One who was on the ship and one who was on a plane near a cruise passenger was later confirmed to have Andy's hantavirus. Neither of the 2 who are back in the state have shown any symptoms. For more news impacting the Black community, listen to the Black Information Network on the iHeartRadio app or log on to BINnews.com. 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
24: You're not supposed to have a profile like that, especially in Vegas.
22: Crime.
24: You want to be very quiet so you can steal the money.
23: He always said if you pull a gun on somebody, you finish it, because if you don't, it's going to come back to haunt you.
25: And I remember saying, what's going on here? And he's saying, they're trying to kill me. And I said, who's trying to kill you? And then he shut up.
22: And the fight for control. of Las Vegas.
1: The FBI will continue to look to the future to use the latest and most sophisticated techniques to fight organized crime.

0: Information Network.
1: The opinions, beliefs, and viewpoints expressed in this commentary are those of the author and do not necessarily represent those of BIN and its founding partners and employees. Now it's time to bring the funk with Roland S. Martin.
2: Here we go. The gerrymandering, the racist gerrymandering continues. Now, Georgia Governor Brian Kemp has announced he is going to call a special session in that state to redraw their congressional maps. Let me say it again. Georgia Governor Brian Kemp has announced that he is going to call a special session on June 17th to not only redraw the state's maps, but also reshape how Georgians vote. Republicans have been doing all they can to keep black folks from voting, throwing up massive obstacles. They are aided by the Supreme Court. First, the Shelby v. Holder decision in 2013 that gutted Section 4 of the Voting Rights Act. Now, with the Louisiana v. Calais decision 2 weeks ago, they now are gutting Section 2. They are clearing the way for these white conservatives in these Confederate states to disenfranchise black voters. They want to wipe out black voter representation. Do not be shocked. You're going to see a wipeout of black elected officials in Georgia. Now, remember, you have right now 4 African Americans in Congress from Georgia. You have Congress members Sanford Bishop, Nakima Williams, as well as Lucy McBath. And remember, Congressman David Scott just passed away. That's 4. Don't be shocked to see that Georgia tries to wipe out 2 to 3 of them. They can't wipe out all 4, but they're going to try to do so. This is another attack of Republicans on black people. Folks, we better get registered and vote like crazy. I'm Roland Martin on the Black Information Network.
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5: We begin with a black mother shot in front of her baby outside of a Stonecrest, Georgia public supermarket. The deceased, Shyla Cummings.
7: Shyla Cummings, a 25-year-old mother, was preparing to start nursing school. That dream cut short due to gun violence. Police have arrested Isaiah Tarver, who has been described by family members as an on and off again boyfriend. Her family describes her as a loving mother and a young woman with a bright future ahead. Shyla's parents are emphasizing the importance of being involved in their children's lives and paying attention to signs of domestic violence. Tarver is facing a malice murder charge in connection with Shyla's death. I'm Morgan Wood on the Black Information Network.
6: In Louisiana, the state Supreme Court has taken the position of weighing in on the clerk of the court battle taking place in Orleans Parish. It will take action in the near future. But for now, the high court has issued a stay order that prohibits black retired Judge Calvin Johnson from continuing his duties as interim clerk. The bottom line, that means civil clerk Chelsea Napoleon, who is also black, is back in charge. Here's council member Eugene Green.
8: My opinion is that Ms. Napoleon is the clerk of court duly elected by the citizens of the city of New Orleans until I get evidence otherwise.
6: This comes after council members appointed Johnson as interim consolidated clerk of court in a 5-2 vote. Napoleon, who filed a lawsuit against Johnson, Mayor Helena Moreno, and City Council President J.P. Morrell, had no comment. In other news, a year has passed since the death of black Cleveland fire cadet Simeon Sylvester Williams Sr. during academy training. Now, his family has filed a wrongful death lawsuit against the city of Cleveland and a Cleveland fire training lieutenant, alleging Williams was subjected to illegal hazing, which led to his death. Here's the family's attorney, Keith Hansbrough.
9: Unfortunately, they went after him because he was the oldest cadet and he was an African-American male, and he told his family about that.
6: The lawsuit recently filed in a Cuyahoga County court accuses Cleveland Fire Lieutenant Vincent Russo of subjecting Williams to unlawful and criminal hazing inside the Cleveland Fire Training Academy.
5: Charles Whitman Dabbs, an African-American Navy veteran from Nashville, Tennessee, recently earned his doctorate degree at 85 years old after a 70-year academic journey that began in 1958. Dabbs graduated from Tennessee State University, an HBCU, alongside nearly 1,400 graduates with diverse paths to the stage. He says he hopes to join an HBCU university or a college. And finally, in Washington State, the Martin Luther King Jr. Committee of Moses Lake will host a Juneteenth celebration at McCosh Park, featuring live entertainment, food, and educational presentations. The Dreamers in Action Youth Group will perform a dance, and there will be face painting for children. The celebration also includes a presentation on the history and significance of Juneteenth, followed by a question and answer session. I'm Mike Moore, along with Nicole Deal, on your home for 24/7 News, the Black Information Network.
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3: Insight.
0: Workers claim Spirit failed to give the required 60-day notice. Meanwhile, executives are seeking over $10 million in retention bonuses.
3: Perspective that you can trust.
7: An amended bipartisan housing bill, advocates say, could directly affect affordability and access to home ownership, especially for Black families.
4: Whatever happens next.
5: President Donald Trump says he's not thinking about Americans' financial situations, not even a little bit.
4: You'll hear about it on the Black Information Network.
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10: A new study says a lot of Americans are realizing retirement may not happen when they planned or wanted. Researchers found the average worker now expects to work about 4 years longer than they originally hoped for because of rising costs, health care bills, debt, and not having enough saved. And this is the part that stands out. Only one in five people say they actually want to keep working because they enjoy their job. Most say they simply cannot afford to retire. The study also found many Americans are pulling money out of their 401k early just to survive right now, taking loans, hardship withdrawals, and dipping into retirement savings just to cover everyday expenses. And younger workers are already feeling discouraged. Gen Z workers say they expect to retire more than 5 years later than they had hoped for. Meanwhile, many workers say they are staying put in jobs they may not even like because the economy feels too uncertain to risk leaving for something else. With Money News at 24 and 54 minutes past each hour, I'm Mimi Brown on your home for Black News First, the Black Information Network.
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11: I'm Tammy Eswick on your home for 24/7 News, the Black Information Network. Louisiana Attorney General Liz Merle threatened to unseat the entire New Orleans City Council and oust the mayor and Black DA over the council's decision to place a temporary clerk in charge of the court system until a new clerk of court can be elected this November. This all stems from a new law that consolidated the criminal and civil court clerk positions and prevented an exonerated Black man who was elected as the new criminal clerk from operating in that position. Here's the mayor pushing back on the AG.
12: Will not be intimidated or threatened by the state attorney general.
11: And speaking of Louisiana's AG, a Black woman from Baton Rouge is spearheading a recall effort to boot Louisiana's Caucasian female attorney general from office, citing a lack of fairness and accountability, according to KATC. This is the same woman who has an ongoing recall effort against white Republican Governor Jeff Landry. Landry, by the way, was only elected with 18% of the vote. Mississippi's white Republican governor has decided not to hold a special session to redraw congressional maps. And while they might not be redrawing them at the moment, the plan is still on the table. Here's Representative Jeffrey Hulum, who's a Black man, via WJTV.
13: This is not a Democrat nor Republican. This is a race issue. It goes directly in line with the 1890 Constitution when it says no African American shall be in a political position of power in the state of Mississippi. That's exactly what this lines up to.
11: Black people make up about 40% of Mississippi residents. According to the Mississippi Free Press, a special session will cost the state about $100,000 a day. Not a year, but a day. To Tennessee, where Democrats that protested during the Republican-led redistricting movement have been removed from committees and subcommittees. Here's the Republican State House Speaker Cameron Sexton via Fox 17, followed by the Democratic State Representative Vincent Dixie.
14: You can protest. You can do it peacefully. You can not like the decisions being made. But when you lead to violence, it is not getting your point across.
15: This is an opportunity that they're using to silence the voices who I represent. You're not punishing anybody but the citizens of Tennessee.
11: I'm Timmy Eswick on your home for Black News First, the Black Information Network. 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
7: A sleep expert is saying keeping your bedroom cool could be the key to getting better rest. Brian Chen with the Cleveland Clinic recommends setting your thermostat between 60 and 67 degrees at night to help you fall asleep faster and stay asleep longer. He says when your body gets too hot, you're more likely to sweat, toss and turn, and wake up feeling tired. Experts also say avoiding caffeine and sugary drinks before bed can help lower body temperature and improve sleep quality. Studies show Black Americans are more likely to experience sleep deprivation, which has been linked to higher rates of heart disease, diabetes, obesity, and high blood pressure. Researchers say hotter nighttime temperatures can also reduce sleep and increase health disparities, especially in lower income communities with limited access to air.

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3: I'm Steve Jordan with BIN News. Now, Congressman Thomas Massey says President Trump's criticism will only boost fundraising for his campaign ahead of his primary. The Kentucky Republican appeared on ABC's This Week, calling the efforts desperate.
4: I think that's going to help my fundraising at thomasmassey.com. Every time he tweets about me, it's good for, you know, some money coming in because people don't like that.
3: His comments come as Trump pushed for Ed Gallrine to replace Massey. President Trump is doubling down on his comments that he doesn't think about American finances when it comes to the war with Iran. He also said he would not let the upcoming midterm elections impact his decision-making on Iran. And Cindy Tawia, the founder and CEO of Diva by Cindy, has installed the first of its kind natural hair care vending machine at George Washington University. Get BIN News now on demand 24/7 on the iHeartRadio app.
5: I'm Kevin Brown on your home for 24/7 News, the Black Information Network. Memorial Day travelers will be shelling out more this year, whether by travel, by air, or on the ground. NBC's Tom Costello has more.
6: Domestic airfares now average $459 round trip, up $60 from last year. 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
5: If you booked early before rising jet fuel prices started to affect airfares, you probably grabbed a deal. However, drivers will be paying a lot more to fill their gas tanks. The average price for a gallon of regular fuel today is just about $4.35 a gallon, compared to $3.19 a year ago. That's according to AAA, which estimates that 45 million Americans will travel at least 50 miles from home between Thursday, May 21st, and Monday, May 25th. Alabama primary elections are Tuesday, May 19th. Voters can use a state-issued driver's license to vote or photo ID or a valid U.S. passport, military ID or student ID from an Alabama institution. Alabama Secretary of State Wes Allen said voters have another option.
7: You can get identified by two of the poll workers, poll officials there at the precinct. If they can positively identify you, like if they know you from church or just ever how they know you, that they can identify you and sign for you. They have to sign a sheet of paper, and then they'll let you vote a regular ballot.
5: Polls are open for the Alabama primary elections on Tuesday, May 19th from 7 a.m. to 7 p.m. Across America, state legislatures are reshaping congressional districts, carving up black neighborhoods, splitting communities that have voted together for decades. It's called redistricting. When it's done to silence your voice, it's called something else, gerrymandering. And it's happening right now in your state, on your block. And the question is, what are you going to do about it? Black Information Network special correspondent Andrea Coleman is on the front lines of this fight, breaking down how these maps are drawn, who draws them, and why black political power is always the first thing on the chopping block. From the State House to the Supreme Court, Andrea brings you the facts, the stakes, and the strategies to push back. Your vote only matters if your district lets it count. Black Power, a call to action with Andrea Coleman on Monday, May 18th. Kathy Miller, a former campaign manager for President Trump and member of the Zoning Board in Mentor, Ohio, resigned after a video showed her shouting a racist slur at her black neighbor during a dispute over yard markers. The footage spread online, leading to her immediate exit from her city role. In the video, she can be heard using profanity and a racial slur before demanding her neighbor delete the recording. City officials in Mentor, Ohio, stated that her actions did not align with community values, prompting her resignation from the Board of Building and Zoning Appeals. The incident sparked public backlash, with online posts resurfacing past allegations of similar behavior from neighbors. I'm Kevin Brown on your home for Black News First, the Black Information Network.
8: A
0: on August 7th, 1948, Alice Coachman made history as the first black woman to win an Olympic gold medal. Her victory in the high jump at the London Olympic Summer Games cemented her legacy as a trailblazer in sports and beyond. Coachman was born in Albany, Georgia in 1923 and grew up in the segregated South, where opportunities for black athletes, particularly women, were scarce. Despite these challenges, her determination was undeniable. She trained barefoot on dirt roads with homemade equipment, proving that passion can overcome the biggest obstacles. At the 1948 Olympics, Coachman's high jump cleared the bar at 5'6" 1/8", and she became the first black woman to win a gold medal. Beyond the track, Coachman became a role model and advocate for young athletes, encouraging them to pursue their dreams regardless of any barriers along the way. As we celebrate all of our country's gold medal winners, let's also take a moment to remember Alice Coachman, the first black woman to win an Olympic gold medal. This is Bree Wood for the Black Information Network.
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8: I'm Mike Stevens on your home for black news first, the Black Information Network. With the rising price of gas and food and cutbacks from the federal government on the help they were offering food banks during the Biden years, a lot of black Americans are suffering. And especially with many kids not getting food at school during the summer, going hungry really is a concern. Well, one community bank is trying to help. According to WKYC Television, Erie Bank, which was founded on a desire to return to the personalized bankings of the old days, is hosting a series of community food drives, like Vice President Kevin Dixon explains.
9: The idea came from another employee that wanted to give out gift bags or grocery bags. So we found a way to bring all that together, and I wanted to do a food drive to help the community out.
8: The bank president, who is also black, wants the community to know it's more than just a place of business.
10: And so we want our communities to be healthy. We know that people are struggling. We are the community, and we are in our communities every day, understanding, listening.
8: To make the food drive work, people who live nearby in the largely black Cleveland area are asked to drop off canned goods. Pressure is building in largely black Hampton Roads, Virginia, over Republican Congresswoman Jen Kiggins' recent controversial radio interview, in which the host said Black House Minority Leader Hakeem Jeffries should keep his cotton-picking hands out of their state. And the Congresswoman agreed with him. Voters are noticing and reacting.
11: Congresswoman Kiggins, she had a moment where leadership mattered, and Congresswoman Kiggins failed.
8: At a press conference outside the Republicans' Virginia Beach office, several black Democratic lawmakers criticized her agreeing with the racially offensive comment. Kiggins sought to clarify she was only agreeing with the political point about Virginia redistricting. But the black men who are pushing back say she should have known better. I'm Mike Stevens on the Black Information Network. Now your local news.
12: Health officials in California are now monitoring four people from the state who are exposed to hantavirus. Experts say the risk to the public is low because it's a very containable disease.
13: It usually requires pretty close contact. I mean, it's, you know, eating in the same areas, being reasonably close to somebody.
12: Dr. Ann Rimion with UCLA Fielding School of Public Health says it's not like a respiratory virus that can hang in the air for an extended period of time like influenza or COVID. The State Department of Health revealed earlier this week that two people were among the group of Americans who went on the cruise ship to the U.S. this past weekend and were taken to a secure facility in Nebraska. Two others are back in California being monitored. One who was on the ship and one who was on a plane near a cruise passenger was later confirmed to have Andy's hantavirus. Neither of the two who are back in the state have shown any symptoms. For more news impacting the black community, listen to the Black Information Network on the iHeartRadio app or log on to BINnews.com. 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I'm Mimi Brown on your home for Black News First, the Bay Area, BIN 910.
14: This is Morgan Wood from the Black Information Network, sharing black history around America. More than 200,000 black soldiers fought in the Civil War, many for a freedom.

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2: One of four men convicted in the 2024 murder of Jacksonville rapper Julio Fulio, whose real name is Charles Jones, took the stand in a penalty phase of his trial. John Gathright was seen crying at the defense table after his sister described their childhood and her ongoing communication with him. After she was finished, Gathright said he was remorseful, adding he has read the Bible cover to cover while behind bars.
3: I feel very remorseful, you know. This is a terrible situation. It's been a traumatic experience.
2: Prosecutors are seeking the death penalty for Gathright, Isaiah Chance, Davion Murphy, and Rashad Murphy. The sentencing of the fifth person involved, Alicia Andrews, was on hold as of Monday. Elsewhere in entertainment news, Fetty Wap is going back on the road this summer. The Grammy-nominated rapper announced his nostalgia tour with 19 dates planned. The tour starts June 6th in Atlantic City, New Jersey, and ends December 6th in Denver, Colorado. The trek takes him across North America with stops in Brooklyn, New York, Philadelphia, Pennsylvania, Atlanta, Georgia, Los Angeles, California, and more. Tickets go on sale May 15th. With the latest in entertainment, I'm Morgan Wood on the Black Information Network.
4: In 2019, marine scientists discovered the remains of the Clotilda at the bottom of Alabama's Mobile River. The Clotilda is believed to be the last known intact U.S. slave ship. In 1860, the Clotilda smuggled 110 Africans to Alabama, decades after the importation of slaves was outlawed in the United States. To hide the crime, the ship's captain, William Foster, burned and sunk the ship. Surviving ancestors of that final harrowing journey went on to establish Africatown, which still exists today. In her best-selling book, Barracoon, released in 2018, Zora Neale Hurston tells the story of Cudjoe Lewis, the last enslaved African on the Clotilda. The book details Lewis's experiences aboard the slave ship and his role in founding Africatown. Lewis died in 1935 at the age of 94. Africatown and the Clotilda are an intricate part of the national conversation about reparations, highlighting the lasting legacy of this dark chapter in American history. I'm Andrea Coleman on the Black Information Network.
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6: The state of Oklahoma has executed a black man for a double murder. Raymond Johnson was convicted of killing his ex-girlfriend, Brooke Whitaker, and her 7-month-old daughter almost 20 years ago in 2007. He reportedly beat her with a hammer before setting her and the baby on fire while they were still alive. Before Johnson and Whitaker started dating, he had already served 10 years in prison for manslaughter. Johnson died by lethal injection on May 14th. At the Oklahoma State Penitentiary.
7: Now to Akron, Ohio, where two people are dead following a plane crash. CRG Lash, who is black, is the district chief of the Akron Fire Department.
8: We got a call that residents saw a plane going down into the house. We got more calls that people heard explosions, and we arrived to heavy smoke coming out of the house.
7: Residents were home at the time of the crash, but were not injured. The two people on the plane were killed. A homeless problem in Ypsilanti, Michigan is getting too close for comfort for some residents. Michelle Simmons, who is black, says her bike was stolen right off of her deck. She wants the city to do something about the homeless encampment nearby.
9: Scary. I feel that someone invaded my space.
7: Simmons says she started noticing people walking toward the woods near her home about 2 years ago and went from being empathetic to saying something has to be done. She says she also caught a man trying to get water from a spigot on her house.
6: And finally, the movie Roots, released in 1977, features a black man, Kunta Kinte, from West Africa, brought to the United States as a slave. But before Roots was a movie, it was a Pulitzer Prize-winning book written by Alex Haley, who is black. But in Tennessee, that famous book is now being banned from Knox County school libraries. The district was able to remove the book under the Age Appropriate Materials Act. Roots was adopted into a hit ABC miniseries in 1977, drawing over 100 million viewers. I'm Nicole Deal, along with Mike Moore, on your home for Black News First, the Black Information Network. Your Washington Roundup is next.

0: President Trump is back in Washington, D.C. after a high-stakes meeting with Chinese President Xi Jinping in Beijing, where the two leaders discussed rising tensions with Iran and the future of global trade routes. Trump says both leaders want the Strait of Hormuz reopened quickly as concerns grow about disruptions to global oil shipments tied to the conflict in Iran. The president also revealed he rejected the opening line of Iran's latest peace proposal, saying it was unacceptable because Iran appeared to back away from previous commitments to halt nuclear activity. Trump says any agreement involving nuclear development is a non-starter for the U.S. The ongoing tensions could have a direct impact on Black Americans, who often are hardest hit by rising gas prices, inflation, and economic instability tied to global conflicts and energy costs. That's your Washington Roundup. I'm Morgan Wood, your White House correspondent on the Black Information Network, your home for Black News First.
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3: On December 9th, 1946, in Philadelphia, Howard Stanley Frankie Beverly was born. In 1970, he would form the group Raw Soul, which later was renamed Maze. Under the mentorship of Marvin Gaye, Frankie Beverly and Maze would go on to give us 9 gold albums. Frankie Beverly and Maze's live experience was more like a party than a concert. Dressed in his signature all white, crowds would stand at their feet and sing to the top of their lungs.
4: Ooh, and pain. I like sunshine and rain.
3: Sadly, on September 10th, 2024,

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1: 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And here's another warning. IRS agents cannot take direct deposit details over the phone. So if someone is asking for that info, that is a big red flag. Money news at 24 and 54 minutes past each hour. I'm Nicole Deal on your home for Black News First, the Black Information Network.
2: I'm Misty Jordan with BIN News Now. President Trump is issuing a new warning to Iran. In a sharply worded post on True Social, Trump said the clock is ticking for Iran. He added they better get moving fast or there won't be anything left of them. World Cup soccer matches are just 1 month away. Many hotel owners in Los Angeles are not excited. Jeff Zarinam runs the Hollywood Hotel in L.A. He says the World Cup is not filling up his rooms.
3: It looks like it's turning out to be a bust in terms of business for hotels.
2: He said he's only expecting to fill up about 65% of the rooms next month. And Grammy-winning rapper Queen Latifah and country star Riley Green are joining The Voice. They'll join veteran coaches Adam Levine and Kelly Clarkson for season 30. The new season premieres in September on NBC. 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
4: I'm Kevin Brown on your home for 24/7 News, the Black Information Network. At least three children were found dead in a burned-down vehicle in San Antonio, Texas. It happened on the west side of Richland Hills Drive near Ingram Road.
5: When fire came out and put the fire out in the car, they discovered two, but likely three, bodies inside of the car. One of those is preschool, possibly an infant, and the other two are likely school-aged children.
4: Assistant Chief of Police Jesse Salome says a 34-year-old woman has been taken downtown for questioning. The investigation remains ongoing as the scene is still being processed.
5: When the officers arrived, they contacted a 34-year-old woman. They spoke to her, and she has been taken downtown for questioning.
4: A first-time candidate running for state senator in Maryland is responding to questions regarding his charges in a bar fight at a fraternity fundraiser in 2024. Kevin Ford Jr. is running in Prince George's County's 24th District and had two felony charges as a result of the fight, including attempted second-degree murder. NBC Washington is reporting Kevin Ford Jr. denies he has anger issues.
6: Absolutely not. This was my first altercation ever. And unfortunately, I was just placed in a position where I was forced to have to be physical. And that's not my character. Most people that know me could attest to the fact that that is not my character, has never been my character.
4: Adrian Wilcox, who filed a complaint in court, released a statement that read in part, "I survived a brutal assault at the hands of Kevin Ford Jr., someone who shows no regret or remorse for his actions." Both men pressed charges against each other, and those charges were dropped and their records expunged. The South Carolina Senate rejected a proposal to extend the state's legislative calendar, which would have moved the primaries to August and allowed for the redrawing of congressional districts following a Supreme Court ruling. Several Republican-led states, including Tennessee and Alabama, have proposed new maps that eliminate majority black districts. The Black Information Network is presenting a special program about the redistricting going on around the country. It's called Black Power, a call to action. Across America, state legislatures are reshaping congressional districts, carving up black neighborhoods, splitting communities that have voted together for decades. It's called redistricting. When it's done to silence your vote, it's called gerrymandering. It airs Monday, May 18th at 6 p.m. Eastern. NBA Hall of Famer Magic Johnson delivered commencement addresses at Stillman College and Tuskegee University, receiving an honorary doctorate of business administration from Stillman. Johnson encouraged graduates to be bold, strategic, and global, emphasizing the importance of HBCUs in producing successful black professionals. He advised on topics like AI, social media, saving money, and investing, leaving a lasting impact on the graduates. Johnson's message of excellence and preparation resonated with the class of 2026, inspiring them to succeed in their future careers. For more news impacting the black community, listen to the Black Information Network on the iHeartRadio app or log on to BINnews.com. 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
0: East Side to the Coast.
8: I'm Big Sue on the Black Information Network. George Washington Carver, an agricultural scientist, inventor, and educator at Tuskegee University, sought to revitalize southern soil that had been stripped by cotton, a nitrogen-depleting crop. He developed a crop rotation method that alternated the cotton with legumes like peanuts that fixed nitrogen and other edible crops such as corn. This method increased the soil's productive capacity and also gave southern farmers another crop to produce and sell besides cotton, thus diversifying the market. In addition to crop rotation, Dr. Carver promoted the practice of using compost to reintroduce nutrients and add organic matter to the soil. He showed that using compost for soil revitalization increased its productivity by 100-fold compared with previous common methods. Using compost to build soil is a critical practice in organic farming and gardening today. And that's a fact. I'm Big Sue on the Black Information Network.
9: I'm Mike Stevens on your home for Black News First, the Black Information Network. New York's Democratic Governor Kathy Hochul was in Buffalo this week for the annual observance of the Buffalo supermarket shooting, in which 10 black people were murdered just because of the color of their skin by an accused white supremacist.
10: But what he did not know is that this community is indestructible. He couldn't imagine that the people he sought to terrorize and oppress would rise up together stronger than ever before. And that is the power of this community.
9: In that racist shooting, in addition to the 10 black people that died, another 3 were wounded. The governor has ordered state landmarks to be lit up in orange in honor of the victims and their families. A few years ago, a technology called ShotSpotter was rolled out as a way to get police to shootings more quickly. And mayors of many black cities gobbled them up. These days, more than 180 communities from coast to coast are still using the technology. But others wonder if the expense of it is worth it. In largely black Chicago, some are wondering why the black mayor is taking so long to replace it. Correspondent Perry Williams has more.
11: 23rd Ward Alderwoman Silvana Tabarez says the city's not moving fast enough in the vetting of 9 companies with bids.
12: A man was shot and killed in my ward on Thanksgiving night in Garfield Ridge neighborhood. His body laid in the street for 10 minutes because no one called 911.
11: Mayor Johnson says he wants to make sure that they're thorough in the vetting process to make sure the technology they do select is extremely effective in addressing violent crime in the city. I'm Perry Williams.
9: The Norfolk, Virginia Historical Society is among those honoring Howard Baugh, one of the first black military aviators during World War II. I'm Mike Stevens on the Black Information Network. Now your local news.
13: Health officials in California are now monitoring 4 people from the state who are exposed to hantavirus. Experts say the risk to the public is low because it's a very containable disease.
14: It usually requires pretty close contact. I mean, it's, you know, eating in the same areas, being reasonably close to somebody.
13: Dr. Ann Rimion with UCLA Fielding School of Public Health says it's not like a respiratory virus that can hang in the air for an extended period of time like influenza or COVID. The State Department of Health revealed earlier this week that 2 people were among the group of Americans who went on the cruise ship to the U.S. this past weekend and were taken to a secure facility in Nebraska. 2 others are back in California being monitored. One who was on the ship and one who was on a plane near a cruise passenger was later confirmed to have Andy's hantavirus. Neither of the 2 who are back in the state have shown any symptoms. For more news impacting the Black community, listen to the Black Information Network on the iHeartRadio app or log on to BINnews.com. 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I'm Mimi Brown on your home for Black News First, the Bay Area, BIN 910.
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4: Workers claim Spirit failed to give the required 60-day notice. Meanwhile, executives are seeking over $10 million in retention bonuses.
0: Perspective that you can trust.
30: An amended bipartisan housing bill, advocates say, could directly affect affordability and access to home ownership, especially for Black families.
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13: BIN News This Hour, I'm Andrea Coleman. Coming up...
32: It is mostly like him, because I know that that's what the 13th District was accustomed to. And they loved him and the policies.
13: The daughter of a late congressman looks to fill her father's seat. And the Georgia primary is just days away. Several Black candidates are running for office, five in the governor's race alone. But first, here's BIN News Now. Congress is down two Black lawmakers this session. Representative Sheila Sherfalus McCormick resigned after facing 25 violations tied to her alleged use of COVID relief funds. And Congressman David Scott recently passed away. Now Scott's daughter, Marcy Scott, is running to complete the remainder of her father's term.
32: Well, it was a no-brainer. This has always been in the works. I had my plans. He had his plans. God had his plans. So
13: Scott is one of six candidates running to replace her father. Georgia Governor Brian Kemp has set a special election for the seat for Tuesday, July 28th. If needed, a runoff will be held August 25th. Scott died on April 22nd at the age of 80. He spent nearly five decades in public service at the state and national levels. As far as Sherfalus McCormick is concerned, earlier this week, the former U.S. representative from South Florida announced she's seeking the Democratic nomination in the reconfigured 20th Congressional District. We will keep you posted on both elections. Well, today was the last day for early voting in Georgia. The state's midterm primary will decide who will be on the ballot for the general election in November.
1: 5 black candidates are seeking the Democratic nomination for governor. Former Atlanta Mayor Keisha Lance Bottoms has held a significant lead in the race for several weeks. Bottoms stopped by BIN's Atlanta studios a few weeks ago and talked about the support she was receiving at that time.
2: The grace of God is sufficient, and we've been putting in the work. We've been moving around the state and really working to earn the votes of people. I'm very fortunate in that people know me. My name ID in polling terms is pretty high. It's over 90%, but that's only part of the battle. One is introducing yourself, and then secondly, earning the votes. And that's what we've been moving around the state doing, going to people, meeting them where they are, talking about the issues that matter to them most. And the great thing is that when I'm going into cities and communities, I am getting as much as I believe I'm giving. Of course, I'm speaking about myself as a candidate and my platform, but I'm taking away so much that's helping me form policies and perfect policies that hopefully, God willing, I'll have the opportunity to put into action when I'm elected governor.
1: Voters who did not cast their ballot by today will be able to vote on Tuesday, May 19th for the primary. The general election will be held on November 3rd. BIN will cover the Georgia primary election and have the results for you once they become available. Well, be sure to tune in to a special report on the recent U.S. Supreme Court decision in Louisiana versus Calais and its implications on the black community. Black Power, Call to Action airs Monday at 6 p.m. Eastern. This is BIN News This Hour. Be sure to follow us wherever you get your podcast. I'm Andrea Coleman on the Black Information Network, home of Black News First.
3: Here's what's trending this hour. Americans are once again protesting for voting rights in Selma, Alabama. A large crowd gathered Saturday at the Edmund Pettus Bridge, where peaceful civil rights protesters were met by heavily armed police in 1965. This time, protesters were marching in opposition to Republican efforts to eliminate Democratic majority black districts across the South. And Michael and the Devil Wears Prada 2 are battling for first place at the box office this weekend. I'm Misty Jordan, and that's what's trending.
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6: Congresswoman Alma Adams is back on Capitol Hill reintroducing the bipartisan Ignite HBCU Excellence Act. The bill is designed to increase funding for historically black colleges and universities by supporting campus upgrades, new construction, and better access to technology and research tools. Lawmakers say the goal is to fix long-standing underinvestment in HBCUs and help better prepare students for today's workforce. The effort is led by members of the bipartisan HBCU caucus and now has support from both Democrats and Republicans, along with groups like the Thurgood Marshall College Fund. If passed, the plan would create a federal grant program to help schools improve classrooms, labs, housing, and broadband access across the country. Supporters say the bill is a step toward closing funding gaps and strengthening HBCUs for future generations. With the latest in HBCU news, I'm Morgan Wood on the Black Information Network, your home for Black News First.
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3: Cell phones have been an integral part of connecting our modern world. But did you know a black nuclear engineer pioneered the technology for them? Henry Thomas Sampson was born in 1934 in Jackson, Mississippi. He earned his bachelor's degree in chemical engineering from Purdue University in 1956, followed by his master's degree from UCLA in 1961 and his PhD shortly after. In 1971, Henry Sampson created the gamma electric cell. It's a device which produced long-lasting power to satellites. Sampson's innovation caught the attention of the Motorola Company, which then placed his patented technology into their telephones. This eventually led to the very first telephone calls being made using cell phones. Henry Sampson passed on June 4th, 2015. His genius and black excellence helped create the globally connected world we share today. This is Tammy Eswick for the Black Information Network.
10: 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I'm Mike Strautmanis, and my history lives here.
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12: We begin with a black mother shot in front of her baby outside of a Stonecrest, Georgia public supermarket. The deceased, Shyla Cummings.
16: Shyla Cummings, a 25-year-old mother, was preparing to start nursing school. That dream cut short due to gun violence. Police have arrested Isaiah Tarver, who has been described by family members as an on and off again boyfriend. Her family describes her as a loving mother and a young woman with a bright future ahead. Shyla's parents are emphasizing the importance of being involved in their children's lives and paying attention to signs of domestic violence. Tarver is facing a malice murder charge in connection with Shyla's death. I'm Morgan Wood on the Black Information Network.
14: In Louisiana, the state Supreme Court has taken the position of weighing in on the clerk of the court battle taking place in Orleans Parish. It will take action in the near future. But for now, the high court has issued a stay order that prohibits black retired Judge Calvin Johnson from continuing his duties as interim clerk. The bottom line, that means civil clerk Chelsea Napoleon, who is also black, is back in charge. Here's Councilmember Eugene Green.
17: My opinion is that Ms. Napoleon is the clerk of court duly elected by the citizens of the city of New Orleans until I get evidence otherwise.
14: This comes after council members appointed Johnson as interim consolidated clerk of court in a 5-2 vote. Napoleon, who filed a lawsuit against Johnson, Mayor Helena Moreno, and City Council President J.P. Morrell, had no comment. In other news, a year has passed since the death of black Cleveland fire cadet Simeon Sylvester Williams Sr. during academy training. Now, his family has filed a wrongful death lawsuit against the city of Cleveland and a Cleveland fire training lieutenant, alleging Williams was subjected to illegal hazing, which led to his death. Here's the family's attorney, Keith Hansbrook.
18: Unfortunately, they went after him because he was the oldest cadet and he was an African-American male, and he told his family about that.
14: The lawsuit recently filed in a Cuyahoga County court accuses Cleveland Fire Lieutenant Vincent Russo of subjecting Williams to unlawful and criminal hazing inside the Cleveland Fire Training Academy.
12: Charles Whitman Dabbs, an African-American Navy veteran from Nashville, Tennessee, recently earned his doctorate degree at 85 years old after a 70-year academic journey that began in 1958. Dabbs graduated from Tennessee State University, an HBCU, alongside nearly 1,400 graduates with diverse paths to the stage. He says he hopes to join an HBCU university or college. And finally, in Washington State, the Martin Luther King Jr. Committee of Moses Lake will host a Juneteenth celebration at McCosh Park, featuring live entertainment, food, and educational presentations. The Dreamers in Action Youth Group will perform a dance, and there will be face painting for children. The celebration also includes a presentation on the history and significance of Juneteenth, followed by a question and answer session. I'm Mike Moore, along with Nicole Deal, on your home for 24/7 News, the Black Information Network.
11: Another key provision of the Voting Rights Act.
14: Texas, Missouri, and North Carolina could also jeopardize the re-election chances of several CBC members.
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12: Georgia's Republican Governor Brian Kemp is calling state senators and representatives back to the state capitol to address district maps.
11: Its impact on our community.
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14: It's travel season, and you have your passport and summer clothes ready to go. If you are planning an international trip and carrying a lot of cash, there's one rule you absolutely need to know, because getting it wrong could make this the most expensive vacation you never had. A recent case at the Philadelphia airport shows how quickly things can go sideways. A traveler heading to Cancun had over $44,000 in cash, but he told customs officers he only had $10,000. So guess what happened when agents found the rest of the money? They seized nearly all of it. Carrying large amounts of cash is not illegal, but failing to report it is. Federal law requires anyone entering or leaving the U.S. with over $10,000 in cash to file a FinCEN Form 105 with Customs and Border Protection. You can even submit it online before your trip. If you do not file it or give the agents the wrong amount, officers can legally take the money immediately. And hopefully you don't need that money for a while, because getting it back could take months. Money news at 24 and 54 minutes past each hour. I'm Nicole Deal on your home for Black News First, the Black Information Network.
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12: And I'm Mike Moore on your home for 24/7 News, the Black Information Network.
14: A black man who served 22 years in prison for murder is now spending his second chance helping others. Ed Andrews says faith and education changed his life. He is now the founder and CEO of Scrip, providing resources for men and women just like him.
19: It all stems under some sort of trauma. We come from a chronic social stressor place, and there's no fix about it until we built this bridge.
14: According to NBC News, Scrip assists with everything, including employment, housing, and mental health.
12: The fight over redistricting continues in South Carolina, with President Donald Trump calling on Republicans there to, quote, get it done before the midterms. Governor Henry McMaster is doing his part by recently signing an executive order calling state lawmakers back into session to discuss redistricting. The Republican-led state is working to redraw its congressional map. It's a concerted effort to eliminate its only Democratic black majority district, held by Representative James Clyburn. The League of Women Voters is joining several civil rights groups in a new federal lawsuit challenging Tennessee's latest congressional map.
20: Their complaint argues that the redistricting plan splits apart Memphis's black communities, dismantling the state's only black majority district to gain partisan and racial advantage. The groups say lawmakers pushed the map through in under 48 hours with almost no chance for public input. They're asking the court to step in, calling the changes harmful and unconstitutional. I'm Kevin Brown on the Black Information Network.
14: And finally, in Maryland, which has a high black population, Black Governor Wes Moore is taking a victory lap when it comes to education, particularly reading and math. According to researchers at Harvard University, Stanford University, and Dartmouth College, Maryland ranks third in the nation for student growth in reading and fifth for student growth in math between 2022 and 2025. Moore acknowledges the progress among students and educators, but says there is still a shortage of teachers he is working to address. I'm Nicole Deal, along with Mike Moore, on your home for Black News First, the Black Information Network. Your healthy minute is next.
16: A sleep expert is saying keeping your bedroom cool could be the key to getting better rest. Brian Chen with the Cleveland Clinic recommends setting your thermostat between 60 and 67 degrees at night to help you fall asleep faster and stay asleep longer. He says when your body gets too hot, you're more likely to sweat, toss and turn, and wake up feeling tired. Experts also say avoiding caffeine and sugary drinks before bed can help lower body temperature and improve sleep quality. Studies show Black Americans are more likely to experience sleep deprivation, which has been linked to higher rates of heart disease, diabetes, obesity, and high blood pressure. Researchers say hotter nighttime temperatures can also reduce sleep and increase health disparities, especially in lower income communities with limited access to air conditioning. That's your Healthy Minutes. I'm Morgan Wood on the Black Information Network, your home for Black news first.
0: Definitely come.
7: Born in Mississippi in 1931, James Earl Jones would become a powerful symbol of resilience and excellence. From the Great White Hope to voicing Darth Vader.
21: No, I am the father.
7: Jones' resonant voice and commanding presence helped him become one of the most distinguished actors of his generation. Crediting poetry and acting for helping him overcome a childhood stutter, his Broadway debut would come in 1957. Winning his first Tony Award in 1968, he would go on to join a select group of entertainers by also winning a Grammy, Emmy, and Oscar, or EGOT. His impact so powerful, the Court Theater on Broadway was renamed after him in 2022. Breaking barriers in Hollywood and theater at a time when opportunities for Black actors were limited.
21: Go through life worried if someone had liked you or not. You best make sure that they are doing right by you.
7: James Earl Jones' success and legacy are a source of inspiration and pride for the Black community. Rest in power, James Earl Jones.
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3: I'm Steve Jordan with BIN News Now. Congressman Thomas Massey says President Trump's criticism will only boost fundraising for his campaign ahead of his primary. The Kentucky Republican appeared on ABC's This Week, calling the efforts desperate.
22: I think that's going to help my fundraising at thomasmassey.com. Every time he tweets about me, it's good for, you know, some money coming in because people don't like that.
3: His comments come as Trump pushed for Ed Gowrein to replace Massey. President Trump is doubling down on his comments that he doesn't think about American finances when it comes to the war with Iran. He also said he would not let the upcoming midterm elections impact his decision-making on Iran. And Cindy Tawia, the founder and CEO of Diva by Cindy, has installed the first-of-its-kind natural hair care vending machine at George Washington University. 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
23: I'm Vanessa Tyler in the Black Information Network, your home for Black news first. Being behind bars for a crime is one thing. Conditions that make serving time torture is another. Some may not care, but anti-violence community activist Teo Hardeman, who goes by the name Mr. Ceasefire, does care and says you should too, because what's happening, it's cruel and it's inhumane. Mr. Ceasefire, welcome to the Black Information Network.
24: Well, it's an honor to be here with you today.
23: Tell me, why are you especially concerned about the Miami Correctional Facility, which is located in Bunker Hill, Indiana?
24: Yeah, I'm very much concerned because I've had conversations with a lot of the inmates that are serving time in the Miami Correctional Center in Indiana. And the guys have shared with me the prison is on lockdown. It's been on lockdown for a long time now, but you still have several inmates that have been murdered. You've had a couple of suicides in that particular prison. And if the prison is on lockdown, how can you have murders taking place? And the prison, the levels of violence in that prison are off the charts. It's one of the most violent prisons in the state, in the United States, actually, one of the most violent, not the most, but one of the most, okay? So that's why I'm really concerned. Even though I know people break the law, they have to serve their time, but people should be treated in a humane way.
25: Activist Hardeman says over the last year, there have been 6 inmate deaths and 2 suicides behind the walls of the Indiana facility. He says the lockdowns are torture.
24: Just imagine sitting in a cell 23 hours a day, the size of a little bit bigger than the bathroom, two little bunk, you know, the bunk bed, the top and the bottom, a toilet. Just imagine those type of conditions. Now, some people would say, we know the guys broke the law. They should be punished that way. I understand both sides of the coin, right? What I'm saying is that every person has a right to be treated humanely within a civil society.
25: And remember, he says, eventually they will get out.
24: Especially if people are going to be released one day. We cannot afford to have people being released that are dealing with high levels of trauma, people that have been tortured mentally.
0: What should we do and how can our listeners help?
24: Yeah, what we can do here is we can form, number one, we should form a national committee, which I'm willing to spearhead, a national committee of key stakeholders and leaders here throughout the United States, African-American, Caucasian, Hispanic, Asian, whatever the case may be, so we can really put a real deep laser type of lens on this issue so we can begin to push for change. See, nothing's going to change until you have the people power behind you to make things change. And number two, people, when they're listening to my interview here, reach out to your state legislators, reach out to your congressmen and your U.S. senators and state senators and talk to them about the conditions in the prison, especially over there in Indiana, but throughout our nation.
0: T.O., Mr. Ceasefire Hardeman, thank you so much for joining us.
24: Well, it's been an honor for you all to have me here on your show, and I wish you the best, much success to you.
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1: Welcome to the journey around America where we visit iconic locations connected to Black history. Today, we head to Harlem, New York, where the legendary Apollo Theater stands as a symbol of African American culture. The Apollo Theater opened its doors in 1914 as a burlesque theater, but soon became the premier showplace for live musical entertainment. The theater became famous for Amateur Night, a weekly talent show that launched the careers of stars like Lauryn Hill and the Jackson 5.
2: Osiris, let me get the ISIS. 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
1: The slogan, "Be good or be gone," became the theater's motto. 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For the Black Information Network, I'm Kevin Brown.
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13: I'm Mike Stevens, on your home for Black News First, the Black Information Network. With the rising price of gas and food and cutbacks from the federal government on the help they were offering food banks during the Biden years, a lot of Black Americans are suffering. And especially with many kids not getting food at school during the summer, going hungry really is a concern. Well, one community bank is trying to help. According to WKYC Television, Erie Bank, which was founded on a desire to return to the personalized bankings of the old days, is hosting a series of community food drives, like Vice President Kevin Dixon explains.
26: The idea came from another employee that wanted to give out gift bags or grocery bags. So we found a way to bring all that together, and I wanted to do a food drive to help the community out.
13: The bank president, who is also Black, wants the community to know it's more than just a place of business.
27: And so we want our communities to be healthy. We know that people are struggling. We are the community, and we are in our communities every day, understanding, listening.
13: To make the food drive work, people who live nearby in the largely Black Cleveland area are asked to drop off canned goods. Pressure is building in largely Black Hampton Roads, Virginia, over Republican Congresswoman Jen Kiggins' recent controversial radio interview in which the host said Black House Minority Leader Hakeem Jeffries should keep his cotton-picking hands out of their state. And the congresswoman agreed with him. Voters are noticing and reacting.
28: Congresswoman Kiggins, she had a moment where leadership mattered, and Congresswoman Kiggins failed.
13: At a press conference outside the Republicans' Virginia Beach office, several Black Democratic lawmakers criticized her agreeing with the racially offensive comment. Kiggins sought to clarify she was only agreeing with the political point about Virginia redistricting. But the Black men who are pushing back say she should have known better. I'm Mike Stevens on the Black Information Network. Now your local news.
4: Health officials in California are now monitoring four people from the state who are exposed to hantavirus. Experts say the risk to the public is low because it's a very containable disease.
8: It usually requires pretty close contact. I mean, it's, you know, eating in the same areas, being reasonably close to somebody.
4: Dr. Anne Rimion with UCLA Fielding School of Public Health says it's not like a respiratory virus that can hang in the air for an extended period of time like influenza or COVID. The State Department of Health revealed earlier this week that two people were among the group of Americans who went on the cruise ship to the U.S. this past weekend and were taken to a secure facility in Nebraska. Two others are back in California being monitored. One who was on the ship and one who was on a plane near a cruise passenger was later confirmed to have Andy's hantavirus. Neither of the two who are back in the state have shown any symptoms. For more news impacting the Black community, listen to the Black Information Network on the iHeartRadio app or log on to BINnews.com. 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I'm Mimi Brown on your home for Black News First, the Bay Area, BIN 910.
9: Most people know about Restaurant Week, but not everyone knows there's a Black Restaurant Week born in Houston, Texas in 2016 and is now spreading to cities across the country. It's more than just menus. It's a movement.
10: And so we really want to create something that was more all-inclusive to the creative things we were seeing happening in the food scene.
9: That's one of the three founders, Fallon Farrell.
10: As we've grown through the years, we've literally watched businesses start off as like a pop-up food tent and now having like two or three locations.
9: From soul food kitchens to hidden gem caterers, Black Restaurant Week shines a light where it's long been missing. It's helped generate tens of millions of dollars for Black-owned businesses, keeping legacies alive and creating new ones. And it's part of Black history still being written every time a diner takes that first bite. I'm Esther Dillard for the Black Information Network.
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0: 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I'm Charlamagne Tha God, host of the world's most dangerous morning show, The Breakfast Club, and my history lives here.
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5: 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There was allegedly a paid informant.
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7: BIN News This Hour, I'm Doug Davis. Coming up, the White House is trying to sell a new deal on Iran. Plus,
8: and we're thankful for the help we do get, but it's coming later than what we needed.
7: We hear from Black farmers who say the rising cost of fertilizer tied to the closure of the Strait of Hormuz is wiping out their farms that have been around for generations. Those stories and more coming up next. But first, President Trump says he didn't ask Chinese President Xi Jinping for any favors in the Iran conflict as he calls for diplomacy between Iran and the U.S. in efforts to reopen the Strait of Hormuz and end the conflict. Speaking to reporters aboard Air Force One, Trump said this.
9: Because when you ask for favors, you have to do favors in return. We don't need favors. We've wiped out their armed forces, essentially. We may have to do a little cleanup work because we had a little month-long ceasefire, I guess you'd call it.
7: Shortly before President Trump traveled to China, his administration forwarded a proposal to end the war, and Iran quickly came back with a response that Trump wasn't too fond of, calling it unacceptable.
9: Well, I looked at it, and if I don't like the first sentence, I just throw it away.
10: What was the first sentence?
9: An unacceptable sentence, because they have fully agreed no nuclear, and if they have any nuclear of any form, I don't read the rest of their letter.
7: The rejection is renewing fears of further military action by U.S. forces. The letter also demanded that the U.S. recognize Iran's exclusive control over the Strait of Hormuz to lift the naval blockade on Iranian ports and unfreeze assets overseas. And the conflict with Iran and the closure of the Strait of Hormuz is taking its toll on Black farmers. Many are facing a survival crisis. The mix of soaring fertilizer and fuel costs is creating an emergency. And Ms. Now spoke with this Black Louisiana family who say their farming business that's been passed down for generations is on the verge of collapse.
8: And we're thankful for the help we do get, but it's coming later than what we needed. And when all that we are asked for is that we have an equal playing field where we can sell our crops at a competitive price.
7: They say President Trump's $12 billion relief package was just a drop in the bucket and that all they want is respect and some real help to keep their business afloat, the nation fed and clothed.
11: Clothes on your back come from a farmer. Food on your table come from a farmer. Everything that goes about that your everyday living is coming from a farmer.
7: Legal advocates are warning that without any structural changes, more than 200 Black-owned farms are at risk of foreclosure or bankruptcy within the next 90 days. 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I'm Doug Davis. 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
12: Here's here's what's trending this hour. The test flight of SpaceX's most powerful rocket to date is coming up this week. The Starship V3 is the tallest rocket ever assembled and is set to make its first test flight Tuesday after a successful launch rehearsal in South Texas. SpaceX says it's the world's most powerful reusable rocket. It could be key to NASA's plan to return astronauts to the moon and create a permanent moon base. I'm Misty Jordan, and that's what's trending.
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13: The 2026 NFL schedule has been released, and for only the second time, the regular season will start on a Wednesday. The last time the NFL season started on a Wednesday was back in 2012 to accommodate then-President Barack Obama at the Democratic National Convention. The NFL will play a record 9 international games in 2026 across 4 continents and 7 countries. The games will air on ESPN, Fox, NFL Network, NBC, CBS, along with streaming and digital-first brands.
14: I mean, with my future, I don't know. Still fresh from, you know, obviously losing.
13: LeBron James, who's entering free agency this offseason, has some decisions to make.
14: I don't know. I mean, I don't know what the future holds for me, obviously.
13: The 22-year NBA veteran has garnered interest from several teams, including the Cleveland Cavaliers, Golden State Warriors, and Los Angeles Lakers.
14: Said I left everything I could out on the floor. Hate losing, obviously, but locked in on what we needed to do throughout the postseason, throughout 10 games. Obviously, we fell a little short, obviously, but not looking at, you know, my year as a disappointment. That's what I'm for.
3: It's your sports at 14 and 44 past each and every hour. I'm Ray Harris on the Black Information Network. Black news in 30 minutes.
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15: I'm Mike Moore.
16: 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On your home for 24/7 news, the Black Information Network.
15: We begin in the Palmetto State. That's where the South Carolina Senate has rejected a proposal to extend the state's legislative calendar.
17: It would have moved the primaries to August and allowed for the redrawing of congressional districts following a Supreme Court ruling. Several Republican-led states, including Tennessee and Alabama, have proposed new maps to eliminate majority black districts. President Trump urged South Carolina Republicans to approve the extension, but the Senate vote dealt a blow to his efforts to redraw district maps before the midterms. South Carolina Democrats expressed opposition to the redistricting efforts, emphasizing the need for fair representation and a government focused on the needs of families. I'm Morgan Wood on the Black Information Network.
16: In Akron, Ohio, a black man has been sentenced to life in prison after being found guilty of his wife's 2025 murder. Rashid Lagway heard his sentence read aloud from Judge Tammy O'Brien.
18: Give the only sentence that is available to me under the statutes. On count 2 of the indictment, the court would impose a sentence of life incarceration.
16: He will be eligible for parole after 15 years. A jury convicted Lagway last month of all charges related to the beating death of his wife, Christina Smith. In addition to being found guilty on the murder charge, he was also found guilty of felonious assault and domestic violence. Lagway will also have 253 days credited as time spent. Now to the growing city of Detroit, Michigan. There are new estimates from the U.S. Census Bureau showing Detroit's population rose to roughly 649,000 in 2025. That is up from 644,000 in 2024 and 633,000 in 2023.
19: The affordability to be able to buy a home, come here, and have access to opportunity, I think, really separates us from other cities.
16: That is Black Mayor Mary Sheffield, who says this is the third consecutive year the city's population has increased. While the increases are modest, Sheffield and other leaders say it's going in the right direction after decades of population declines. Detroit is a predominantly black city. According to Data USA, 75% of Detroit residents identify as black or African American.
15: In Illinois, South Suburban Black Calumet City Mayor Thaddeus Jones is reacting to questions about his spending charged to city credit cards. There are allegations that he spent tens of thousands of dollars on meals and travel. Mayor Jones refused to be compared to troubled black ex-Dalton Mayor Tiffany Henyard. He claims the charges on city credit cards are for city functions and not for personal items. The local city council voted to require Mayor Jones to hand over receipts with a June 10th deadline. For more international, national, state, and local news impacting the Black community, listen to the Black Information Network on the iHeartRadio app or log on to BINnews.com. I'm Mike Moore, along with Nicole Deal, on your home for 24/7 news, the Black Information Network.
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0: conversation with Fox and Huckstep. They've been together on and off since 2022, and the details about the baby have not yet been announced. And comedian Lil Rel Howery is speaking out after backlash from a controversial moment at Kevin Hart's Netflix roast. Fellow comedian Tony Hinchcliffe, who is white, is under fire for making a joke referencing George Floyd, which critics are calling offensive and inappropriate. Lil Rel said the joke went too far, calling it disgusting and adding he would have walked out if he had been there. Floyd's family is also responding, saying the moment is harmful, especially for his young daughter. So far, neither Hinchcliffe nor Netflix has publicly addressed the criticism. With the latest in entertainment at 17 and 47 minutes past each hour, I'm Bree Wood on the Black Information Network, your home for Black news first.
1: The United States Senate has had a total of 12 Black members, with the first being Hiram Rhodes Rebels, elected in 1870 during the Reconstruction era. Jim Crow and other disenfranchisement tactics led to a gap of nearly 90 years between the first and second U.S. Black senators. In 1992, Carol Moseley Braun became the first Black woman to serve in the U.S. Senate.
2: I don't know, maybe this is just my day to get to talk about race. Maybe I'm just lucky like that today.
1: Vice President Kamala Harris became the second Black female to serve as a U.S. senator in 2017. Barack Obama was the fifth Black senator and the first to be elected president of the United States.
3: Race is an issue that I believe this nation cannot afford to ignore right now.
1: While Georgia's Raphael Warnock is the latest Black member of the U.S. Senate after his 2021 election. Black U.S. senators have made contributions to the country and paved the way for future generations of Black leaders. And that's a fact. This is Mike Moore for the Black Information Network.
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6: I'm Tammy Eswick on your home for 24/7 News, the Black Information Network. There's a new way to test for colon cancer, according to Dr. Tim Quinn, who's a Black man and family medical doctor in Jackson, Mississippi. The SHIELD test can be used in place of the invasive colonoscopy. Dr. Quinn calls the colonoscopy the gold standard, but says the SHIELD test can be a great way to see if there's anything wrong for those who don't want a colonoscopy. Here he is via WJTV.
7: The test that gets done is the best test.
6: Birmingham, Alabama city leaders are pumping the brakes on proposed changes to the city's nightlife ordinance after strong backlash from bar owners. The amendments would have required stricter security and more off-duty officers at late-night venues. The mayor refused to sign the updated ordinance, sending it back for more discussion as leaders work to balance public safety with protecting the city's growing nightlife economy. Now many Black bar owners and club operators in those impacted areas are fighting back against the cost of stricter security requirements. The family of a 48-year-old Florida man, Morris Davis, who's also a Black man, has hired civil rights attorney Ben Crump, saying Davis was already on the ground and posed no threat when a Clay County deputy shot him. The sheriff says Davis had a homicide warrant, armed himself with two knives, and resisted arrest, and that a taser did not work. Deputies say that officials say that deputy was identified as D. Brown and is now on administrative leave as state investigators review the shooting. Here's the brother of the victim via News 4 Jax.
8: It just screwed our whole family. The only thing I say, I just wish that we get justice for this.
6: Congratulations to 85-year-old Charles Dabbs, who's a Navy vet, a Black man, and now the recipient of a doctorate in education from HBCU, Tennessee State University. Dabbs, who started working towards his degree in the 1950s, told the crowd at graduation, it's never too late to learn. 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Now here's your Washington Roundup.
1: President Trump says the first sentence of Iran's latest peace proposal was unacceptable. Trump said Iran has reversed course on scaling back its nuclear program. The president said the initial sentence was problematic because Iran had previously agreed to halt all nuclear activities. He added if they have any nuclear of any form, he doesn't read the rest. Trump previously said the ceasefire between the U.S. and Iran was on life support. Meanwhile, the president says Chinese President Xi Jinping told him China isn't giving any military equipment to Iran. In an interview with Fox News' Sean Hannity after his bilateral summit, Trump said Xi quickly added that China does get its oil from Iran and he'd like to see the Strait of Hormuz.

0: moves open. Trump said she agreed to buy 200 passenger jets from Boeing. The president summarized the meeting as very good. And that's your Washington Roundup. I'm Mike Moore on your home for 24/7 News, the Black Information Network.
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3: This is Esther Dillard with another spotlight on Black excellence. Tyler Perry is one of the most successful figures in the entertainment industry. Born in New Orleans, Louisiana in 1969, Emmett Perry Jr. endured a difficult childhood marked by poverty and abuse. After changing his name and moving to Atlanta in 1992, Tyler Perry began writing and producing stage plays that became highly successful.
4: All you gotta do is take an R&B song, put Jesus in it, and it's a gospel song.
3: What? It was also during that time that he created his signature character, the iconic Mabel Medea Simmons.
5: Yea, though she walked in the valley with the shadow of Little Red Riding Hood and the Three Bears.
3: With an estimated net worth of over $1 billion, Tyler Perry is also a generous philanthropist, having donated millions to such causes as education, civil rights, and disaster relief. And another shining example of Black excellence. I'm Esther Dillard on the Black Information Network.
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6: Artificial intelligence companies are now paying everyday people and experts to help train their chat boxes. And for some folks, it's turning into a real side hustle. We're talking writers, teachers, lawyers, doctors, actors, musicians, even people with hobbies like chess or wine tasting. The reason? AI companies say the bots have already read most of the internet. Now they need real human feedback to make these systems sound smarter, more natural, and less likely to spit out bad information. Some of these jobs are paying serious money, too. One recruiting company says general AI trainers can make around $50 an hour. Specialists like psychiatrists or doctors can make more than $300 per hour, helping AI learn how humans actually think and respond. Now, for a lot of Black workers and creatives, this conversation hits different. Because while some people see the opportunity, others are asking a bigger question. Are we training technology that could eventually replace us? Still, experts say AI is already here, and many believe learning how it helps could protect your career instead of getting left behind. With Money News at 24 and 54 minutes past each hour, I'm Mimi Brown on your home for Black News First, the Black Information Network.
7: I'm Misty Jordan with BIN News Now. President Trump is issuing a new warning to Iran. In a sharply worded post on True Social, Trump said the clock is ticking for Iran. He added they better get moving fast or there won't be anything left of them. World Cup soccer matches are just 1 month away. Many hotel owners in Los Angeles are not excited. Jeff Zarinam runs the Hollywood Hotel in L.A. He says the World Cup is not filling up his rooms.
8: It looks like it's turning out to be a bust in terms of business for hotels.
7: He said he's only expecting to fill up about 65% of the rooms next month. And Grammy-winning rapper Queen Latifah and country star Riley Green are joining The Voice. They'll join veteran coaches Adam Levine and Kelly Clarkson for season 30. The new season premieres in September on NBC. 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
9: I'm Vanessa Tyler on the Black Information Network, your home for Black News First. Black lawmakers are in the fight of the century. Black votes, Black civil rights, Black majority districts, all at stake. Joining me is Nevada Representative Stephen Horsford. Congressman, welcome back to the Black Information Network.
10: Well, thank you for the work that you all do to get the word out.
9: Congressman Horsford, how bad is it right now?
10: Well, look, this is a direct assault on not just Black representation. This is an assault on Black power, both our political and economic power.
9: At one point, there was this assumption Republicans would definitely lose the House and likely the Senate. But with this remapping, is that still the case? Are you still confident of that?
10: I am not only confident that House Democrats will win, but these suppressive tactics and the outrageous decision by the Supreme Court and the actions to racially gerrymander districts throughout the South will be met with the same urgency that they have come to take our rights and to try to suppress our vote, we will respond accordingly through organization and turn out the black vote at historic levels, the likes of which people have never seen. Because this is not about one person being elected to a district. This is about our collective black power politically and economically that is under attack.
9: You are the former chair of the Congressional Black Caucus. Members came out in force to speak against the destruction of voting rights. But what can be done if the Supreme Court is backing Trump's demands?
10: Well, first, we have to use this moment to not just be outraged, but to organize. In each of these cases, we are not conceding that we will lose, nor that black representatives can't win. It's going to take an all-hands-on approach in each district, in each state. And this is not about any one district. This is about the impact that this has across the entire country, but specifically in the South.
9: Speaking of the high court, if Democrats regain power, is that an option of expanding the court?
10: When Democrats win this November, among the actions we will take, number one, is to pass the John R. Lewis Voting Rights Advancement Act, which Republicans have obstructed. Number two, we will pursue all avenues, including reforms to the court, to the Supreme Court, and to courts throughout the country, so that the American people have the right to a democracy that works for them.
9: Excellent. Congressman Stephen Horsford, thank you so much for joining in.
10: Thank you for having me, Vanessa.
9: With Black News First, I'm Vanessa Tyler on the Black Information Network.
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1: I'm Mike Stevens on your home for Black News First, the Black Information Network. New York's Democratic Governor Kathy Hochul was in Buffalo this week for the annual observance of the Buffalo supermarket shooting, in which 10 black people were murdered just because of the color of their skin by an accused white supremacist.
2: But what he did not know is that this community is indestructible. He couldn't imagine that the people he sought to terrorize and oppress would rise up together stronger than ever before. And that is the power of this community.
1: In that racist shooting, in addition to the 10 black people that died, another 3 were wounded. The governor has ordered state landmarks to be lit up in orange in honor of the victims and their families. A few years ago, a technology called ShotSpotter was rolled out as a way to get police to shootings more quickly. And mayors of many black cities gobbled them up. These days, more than 180 communities from coast to coast are still using the technology. But others wonder if the expense of it is worth it. In largely black Chicago, some are wondering why the black mayor is taking so long to replace it. Correspondent Perry Williams has more.
3: 23rd Ward Alderwoman Silvana Tabaris says the city's not moving fast enough in the vetting of 9 companies with bids.
4: A man was shot and killed in my ward on Thanksgiving night in Garfield Ridge neighborhood. His body laid in the street for 10 minutes because no one called 911.
3: Mayor Johnson says he wants to make sure that they're thorough in the vetting process to make sure the technology they do select is extremely effective in addressing violent crime in the city. I'm Perry Williams.
1: The Norfolk, Virginia Historical Society is among those honoring Howard Baugh, one of the first black military aviators during World War II. I'm Mike Stevens on the Black Information Network. Now your local news.
5: Health officials in California are now monitoring 4 people from the state who are exposed to hantavirus. Experts say the risk to the public is low because it's a very containable disease.
6: It usually requires pretty close contact. I mean, it's, you know, eating in the same areas, being reasonably close to somebody.
5: Dr. Anne Rimione with UCLA Fielding School of Public Health says it's not like a respiratory virus that can hang in the air for an extended period of time like influenza or COVID. The State Department of Health revealed earlier this week that 2 people were among the group of Americans who went on the cruise ship to the U.S. this past weekend and were taken to a secure facility in Nebraska. 2 others are back in California being monitored. One who was on the ship and one who was on a plane near a cruise passenger was later confirmed to have Andy's hantavirus. Neither of the 2 who are back in the state have shown any symptoms. For more news impacting the black community, listen to the Black Information Network on the iHeartRadio app or log on to BINnews.com. 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I'm Mimi Brown on your home for Black News First, the Bay Area, BIN 910.
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10: I'm Bill Black with another Bet You Didn't Know music fact. 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

8th album, he was accepting submissions of songs. Enter Brother Number Two. Brother Number Two submits a song for Brother Number One's album, but Brother Number One says, uh-uh, that's trash.

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7: BIN News This Hour, I'm Andrea Coleman. Coming up...
8: It is mostly like him, because I know that that's what the 13th District was accustomed to, and they loved him and the policies.
7: The daughter of a late congressman looks to fill her father's seat, and the Georgia primary is just days away. Several Black candidates are running for office, five in the governor's race alone. But first, here's BIN News Now. Congress is down two Black lawmakers this session. Representative Sheila Sherfalus McCormick resigned after facing 25 violations tied to her alleged use of COVID relief funds, and Congressman David Scott recently passed away. Now Scott's daughter, Marcy Scott, is running to complete the remainder of her father's term.
8: Well, it was a no-brainer. This has always been in the works. I had my plans, he had his plans, God had his plans. So
7: Scott is one of six candidates running to replace her father. Georgia Governor Brian Kemp has set a special election for the seat for Tuesday, July 28th. If needed, a runoff will be held August 25th. Scott died on April 22nd at the age of 80. He spent nearly five decades in public service at the state and national levels. As far as Sherfalus McCormick is concerned, earlier this week, the former U.S. representative from South Florida announced she's seeking the Democratic nomination in the reconfigured 20th congressional district. We will keep you posted on both elections. Well, today was the last day for early voting in Georgia. The state's midterm primary will decide who will be on the ballot for the general election in November. Five Black candidates are seeking the Democratic nomination for governor. Former Atlanta Mayor Keisha Lance Bottoms has held a significant lead in the race for several weeks. Bottoms stopped by BIN's Atlanta studios a few weeks ago and talked about the support she was receiving at that time.
9: The grace of God is sufficient, and we've been putting in the work. We've been moving around the state and really working to earn the votes of people. I'm very fortunate in that people know me. My name ID in polling terms is pretty high. It's over 90%, but that's only part of the battle. One is introducing yourself, and then secondly, earning the votes. And that's what we've been moving around the state doing, going to people, meeting them where they are, talking about the issues that matter to them most. And the great thing is that when I'm going into cities and communities, I am getting as much as I believe I'm giving. Of course, I'm speaking about myself as a candidate and my platform, but I'm taking away so much that's helping me form policies and perfect policies that hopefully, God willing, I'll have the opportunity to put into action when I'm elected governor.
7: Voters who did not cast their ballot by today will be able to vote on Tuesday, May 19th for the primary. The general election will be held on November 3rd. BIN will cover the Georgia primary election and have the results for you once they become available. Well, be sure to tune in to a special report on the recent U.S. Supreme Court decision in Louisiana versus Calais and its implications on the Black community. Black Power Call to Action airs Monday at 6 p.m. Eastern. This is BIN News This Hour. 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I'm Andrea Coleman on the Black Information Network, home of Black News First.
10: Here's what's trending this hour. Americans are once again protesting for voting rights in Selma, Alabama. A large crowd gathered Saturday at the Edmund Pettus Bridge, where peaceful civil rights protesters were met by heavily armed police in 1965. This time, protesters were marching in opposition to Republican efforts to eliminate Democratic majority Black districts across the South. And Michael and the Devil Wears Prada 2 are battling for first place at the box office this weekend. I'm Misty Jordan, and that's what's trending.
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10: Congresswoman Alma Adams is back on Capitol Hill reintroducing the bipartisan Ignite HBCU Excellence Act. The bill is designed to increase funding for historically black colleges and universities by supporting campus upgrades, new construction, and better access to technology and research tools. Lawmakers say the goal is to fix long-standing underinvestment in HBCUs and help better prepare students for today's workforce. The effort is led by members of the bipartisan HBCU caucus and now has support from both Democrats and Republicans, along with groups like the Thurgood Marshall College Fund. If passed, the plan would create a federal grant program to help schools improve classrooms, labs, housing, and broadband access across the country. Supporters say the bill is a step toward closing funding gaps and strengthening HBCUs for future generations. With the latest in HBCU news, I'm Morgan Wood on the Black Information Network, your home for Black News First.
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11: 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Next Monday on Acorn TV, the start of the psychological thriller Summer Water. Next Wednesday on Amazon Prime Video, the launch of the new Marvel series Spider-Noir starring Nicolas Cage. Next Thursday on Hulu, the season two premiere of Deli Boys. Next Thursday over on Paramount Plus, the fourth season launch of Criminal Minds Evolution. And next Friday on Apple TV, the series start of Star City, as well as the John Travolta film Propeller One-Way Night Coach.
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10: The opinions, beliefs, and viewpoints expressed in this commentary are those of the author and do not necessarily represent those of BIN and its founding partners and employees. Now it's time to bring the funk with Roland S. Martin.
12: Here we go. The gerrymandering, the racist gerrymandering continues. Now, Georgia Governor Brian Kemp has announced he is going to call a special session in that state to redraw their congressional maps. Let me say it again. Georgia Governor Brian Kemp has announced that he is going to call a special session on June 17th to not only redraw the state's maps, but also reshape how Georgians vote. Republicans have been doing all they can to keep black folks from voting, throwing up massive obstacles. They are aided by the Supreme Court. First, the Shelby v. Holder decision in 2013 that gutted Section 4 of the Voting Rights Act. Now, with the Louisiana v. Calais decision 2 weeks ago, they now are gutting Section 2. They are clearing the way for these white conservatives in these Confederate states to disenfranchise black voters. They want to wipe out black voter representation. Do not be shocked. You're going to see a wipeout of black elected officials in Georgia. Now, remember, you have right now four African Americans in Congress from Georgia. You have Congress members Sanford Bishop, Nakima Williams, as well as Lucy McBath. And remember, Congressman David Scott just passed away. That's four. Don't be shocked to see that Georgia tries to wipe out two to three of them. They can't wipe out all four, but they're going to try to do so. This is another attack of Republicans on black people. Folks, we better get registered and vote like crazy. I'm Roland Martin on the Black Information Network.
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13: We begin with a black mother shot in front of her baby outside of a Stonecrest, Georgia public supermarket. The deceased, Shyla Cummings.
10: Shyla Cummings, a 25-year-old mother, was preparing to start nursing school. That dream cut short due to gun violence. Police have arrested Isaiah Tarver, who has been described by family members as an on and off again boyfriend. Her family describes her as a loving mother and a young woman with a bright future ahead. Shyla's parents are emphasizing the importance of being involved in their children's lives and paying attention to signs of domestic violence. Tarver is facing a malice murder charge in connection with Shyla's death. I'm Morgan Wood on the Black Information Network.
15: In Louisiana, the state Supreme Court has taken the position of weighing in on the clerk of the court battle taking place in Orleans Parish. It will take action in the near future. But for now, the high court has issued a stay order that prohibits Black retired Judge Calvin Johnson from continuing his duties as interim clerk. The bottom line, that means civil clerk Chelsea Napoleon, who is also Black, is back in charge. Here's Councilmember Eugene Green.
16: My opinion is that Ms. Napoleon is the clerk of court duly elected by the citizens of the city of New Orleans until I get evidence otherwise.
15: This comes after council members appointed Johnson as interim consolidated clerk of court in a 5-2 vote. Napoleon, who filed a lawsuit against Johnson, Mayor Helena Moreno, and City Council President J.P. Morrell, had no comment. In other news, a year has passed since the death of Black Cleveland Fire Cadet Simeon Sylvester Williams Sr. during academy training. Now, his family has filed a wrongful death lawsuit against the city of Cleveland and a Cleveland Fire Training lieutenant, alleging Williams was subjected to illegal hazing, which led to his death. Here's the family's attorney, Keith Hansbrough.
17: Unfortunately, they went after him because he was the oldest cadet and he was an African-American male, and he told his family about that.
15: The lawsuit recently filed in a Cuyahoga County court accuses Cleveland Fire Lieutenant Vincent Russo of subjecting Williams to unlawful and criminal hazing inside the Cleveland Fire Training Academy.
13: Charles Whitman Dabbs, an African-American Navy veteran from Nashville, Tennessee, recently earned his doctorate degree at 85 years old after a 70-year academic journey that began in 1958. Dabbs graduated from Tennessee State University, an HBCU, alongside nearly 1,400 graduates with diverse paths to the stage. He says he hopes to join an HBCU university or a college. And finally, in Washington State, the Martin Luther King Jr. Committee of Moses Lake will host a Juneteenth celebration at McCosh Park, featuring live entertainment, food, and educational presentations. The Dreamers in Action Youth Group will perform a dance, and there will be face painting for children. The celebration also includes a presentation on the history and significance of Juneteenth, followed by a question and answer session. I'm Mike Moore, along with Nicole Deal, on your home for 24/7 News, the Black Information Network.
1: Another key provision of the Voting Rights Act.
15: Texas, Missouri, and North Carolina could also jeopardize the re-election chances of several CBC members.
3: Struck down by the Supreme Court.
13: Georgia's Republican Governor Brian Kemp is calling state senators and representatives back to the state capitol to address district maps.
1: Its impact on our community.
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3: Is on the Black Information Network. Your money on the Black Information Network.
10: A new study says a lot of Americans are realizing retirement may not happen when they planned or wanted. Researchers found the average worker now expects to work about 4 years longer than they originally hoped for because of rising costs, health care bills, debt, and not having enough saved. And this is the part that stands out. Only 1 in 5 people say they actually want to keep working because they enjoy their job. Most say they simply cannot afford to retire. The study also found many Americans are pulling money out of their 401k early just to survive right now, taking loans, hardship withdrawals, and dipping into retirement savings just to cover everyday expenses. And younger workers are already feeling discouraged. Gen Z workers say they expect to retire more than 5 years later than they had hoped for. Meanwhile, many workers say they are staying put in jobs they may not even like because the economy feels too uncertain to risk leaving for something else. With Money News at 24 and 54 minutes past each hour, I'm Mimi Brown on your home for Black News First, the Black Information Network.
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19: Louisiana Attorney General Liz Merle threatened to unseat the entire New Orleans City Council and oust the mayor and black DA over the council's decision to place a temporary clerk in charge of the court system until a new clerk of court can be elected this November. This all stems from a new law that consolidated the criminal and civil court clerk positions and prevented an exonerated black man who was elected as the new criminal clerk from operating in that position. Here's the mayor pushing back on the AG.
20: I will not be intimidated or threatened by the state attorney general.
19: And speaking of Louisiana's AG, a black woman from Baton Rouge is spearheading a recall effort to boot Louisiana's Caucasian female attorney general from office, citing a lack of fairness and accountability, according to KATC. This is the same woman who has an ongoing recall effort against white Republican Governor Jeff Landry. Landry, by the way, was only elected with 18% of the vote. Mississippi's white Republican governor has decided not to hold a special session to redraw congressional maps. And while they might not be redrawing them at the moment, the plan is still on the table. Here's Representative Jeffrey Hulum, who's a black man, via WJTV.
21: This is not a Democrat nor Republican. This is a race issue. It goes directly in line with the 1890 Constitution when it says no African-American shall be in a political position of power in the state of Mississippi. That's exactly what this lines up to.
19: Black people make up about 40% of Mississippi residents. According to the Mississippi Free Press, a special session will cost the state about $100,000 a day. Not a year, but a day. To Tennessee, where Democrats that protested during the Republican-led redistricting movement have been removed from committees and subcommittees. Here's the Republican State House Speaker Cameron Sexton via Fox 17, followed by the Democratic State Representative Vincent Dixie.
22: You can protest, you can do it peacefully, you can not like the decisions being made, but when you lead to violence, it is not getting your point across.
23: This is an opportunity that they're using to silence the voices who I represent. You're not punishing anybody but the citizens of Tennessee.
19: I'm Timmy Eswick on your home for Black News First, the Black Information Network. 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
10: A sleep expert is saying keeping your bedroom cool could be the key to getting better rest. Brian Chen with the Cleveland Clinic recommends setting your thermostat between 60 and 67 degrees at night to help you fall asleep faster and stay asleep longer. He says when your body gets too hot, you're more likely to sweat, toss and turn, and wake up feeling tired. Experts also say avoiding caffeine and sugary drinks before bed can help lower body temperature and improve sleep quality. Studies show Black Americans are more likely to experience sleep deprivation, which has been linked to higher rates of heart disease, diabetes, obesity, and high blood pressure. Researchers say hotter nighttime temperatures can also reduce sleep and increase health disparities, especially in lower income communities with limited access to air conditioning. That's your Healthy Minutes. I'm Morgan Wood on the Black Information Network, your home for Black News First.
24: I'm Uptown Angela on the Black Information Network. In 1895, Mary Fields, also known as Stagecoach Mary, became the first African-American woman to become a U.S. Postal Service Star Route Carrier. She was hired because she was the fastest at hitching a team of six horses. She drove her route with horses and a mule named Moses. Born a slave in 1832 in Tennessee, Mary had a reputation for wearing men's clothes, smoking, drinking, and shooting guns. Before becoming a mail carrier, she worked for 10 years at a convent, but her lifestyle led her to being kicked out of the mission. As a star carrier in Cascade, Montana, her job was to protect the mail on her route from thieves and bandits and to deliver mail. She was the only second woman in the United States and the first African-American woman to serve in that role. When she died in December 1914, she had one of the largest funerals ever in Cascade. And that's a fact. I'm Uptown Angela on the Black Information Network.
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10: Modesty Jordan with BIN News Now. Congressman Thomas Massey says President Trump's criticism will only boost fundraising for his campaign ahead of his primary. The Kentucky Republican appeared on ABC's This Week, calling the efforts desperate.
4: I think that's going to help my fundraising at thomasmassey.com. 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
10: His comments come as Trump pushed for Ed Gowrine to replace Massey. President Trump is doubling down on his comments that he doesn't think about American finances when it comes to the war with Iran. He also said he would not let the upcoming midterm elections impact his decision-making on Iran. And Cindy Tawia, the founder and CEO of Diva by Cindy, has installed the first of its kind natural hair care vending machine at George Washington University. Get BIN News Now on demand 24/7 on the iHeartRadio app.
5: I'm Kevin Brown on your home for 24/7 News, the Black Information Network. Memorial Day travelers will be shelling out more this year, whether by travel, by air, or on the ground. NBC's Tom Costello has more.
6: Domestic airfares now average $459 round trip, up $60 from last year. 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
5: If you booked early before rising jet fuel prices started to affect airfares, you probably grabbed a deal. However, drivers will be paying a lot more to fill the gas tanks. The average price for a gallon of regular fuel today is just about $4.35 a gallon, compared to $3.19 a year ago. That's according to AAA, which estimates that 45 million Americans will travel at least 50 miles from home between Thursday, May 21st, and Monday, May 25th. Alabama primary elections are Tuesday, May 19th. Voters can use a state-issued driver's license to vote or photo ID or valid U.S. passport, military ID or student ID from an Alabama institution. Alabama Secretary of State Wes Allen said voters have another option.
7: You can get identified by two of the poll workers, poll officials there at the precinct. If they can positively identify you, like if they know you from church or just ever how they know you, that they can identify you and sign for you. They have to sign a sheet of paper, and then they'll let you vote a regular ballot.
5: Polls are open for the Alabama primary elections on Tuesday, May 19th from 7 a.m. to 7 p.m. Across America, state legislatures are reshaping congressional districts, carving up black neighborhoods, splitting communities that have voted together for decades. It's called redistricting. When it's done to silence your voice, it's called something else, gerrymandering. And it's happening right now in your state, on your block. And the question is, what are you going to do about it? Black Information Network special correspondent Andrea Coleman is on the front lines of this fight, breaking down how these maps are drawn, who draws them, and why black political power is always the first thing on the chopping block. From the State House to the Supreme Court, Andrea brings you the facts, the stakes, and the strategies to push back. Your vote only matters if your district lets it count. Black Power, a call to action with Andrea Coleman on Monday, May 18th. Kathy Miller, a former campaign manager for President Trump and member of the Zoning Board in Mentor, Ohio, resigned after a video showed her shouting a racist slur at her black neighbor during a dispute over yard markers. The footage spread online, leading to her immediate exit from her city role. In the video, she can be heard using profanity and a racial slur before demanding her neighbor delete the recording. City officials in Mentor, Ohio, stated that her actions did not align with community values, prompting her resignation from the Board of Building and Zoning Appeals. The incident sparked public backlash, with online posts resurfacing past allegations of similar behavior from neighbors. I'm Kevin Brown on your home for Black News First, the Black Information Network.
8: I'm Shea Diddy on the Black Information Network. In 2019, the St. John Will.i.am Coltrane African Orthodox Church observed its 50th anniversary. Based in San Francisco, the church uses John Coltrane's music as a source for religious discovery. Instead of singing traditional hymns, worshipers chant Coltrane's A Love Supreme, and there are monthly meditations where people commune with Coltrane's music. In 1965, Branzo King and his wife, Marina King, saw Coltrane live at San Francisco Jazz Club. The couple had a religious experience. They called it a sound baptism. In the years leading up to his death in 1967 at the age of 40, Coltrane's music had grown increasingly spiritual. He said that he wanted to be a saint, and in him, Branzo, who had wanted to be a preacher, had found his God. Instead of a mural of Jesus in the sanctuary, there is one of patron saint John Coltrane. And that's a fact. I'm Shay Diddy on the Black Information Network.
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0: I'm Mike Stevens on your home for Black News First, the Black Information Network. With the rising price of gas and food and cutbacks from the federal government on the help they were offering food banks during the Biden years, a lot of Black Americans are suffering. And especially with many kids not getting food at school during the summer, going hungry really is a concern. Well, one community bank is trying to help. According to WKYC Television, Erie Bank, which was founded on a desire to return to the personalized bankings of the old days, is hosting a series of community food drives, like Vice President Kevin Dixon explains.
9: The idea came from another employee that wanted to give out gift bags or grocery bags. So we found a way to bring all that together, and I wanted to do a food drive to help the community out.
0: The bank president, who is also Black, wants the community to know it's more than just a place of business.
11: And so we want our communities to be healthy. We know that people are struggling. We are the community, and we are in our communities every day, understanding, listening.
0: To make the food drive work, people who live nearby in the largely Black Cleveland area are asked to drop off canned goods. Pressure is building in largely Black Hampton Roads, Virginia, over Republican Congresswoman Jen Kiggins' recent controversial radio interview, in which the host said Black House Minority Leader Hakeem Jeffries should keep his cotton-picking hands out of their state. And the Congresswoman agreed with him. Voters are noticing and reacting.
12: Congresswoman Kiggins, she had a moment where leadership mattered, and Congresswoman Kiggins failed.
0: At a press conference outside the Republicans' Virginia Beach office, several Black Democratic lawmakers criticized her agreeing with the racially offensive comment. Kiggins sought to clarify she was only agreeing with the political point about Virginia redistricting. But the Black men who are pushing back say she should have known better. I'm Mike Stevens on the Black Information Network. Now your local news.
14: Health officials in California are now monitoring four people from the state who are exposed to hantavirus. Experts say the risk to the public is low because it's a very containable disease.
16: It usually requires pretty close contact. I mean, it's, you know, eating in the same areas, being reasonably close to somebody.
14: Dr. Ann Rimion with UCLA Fielding School of Public Health says it's not like a respiratory virus that can hang in the air for an extended period of time like influenza or COVID. The State Department of Health revealed earlier this week that two people were among the group of Americans who went on the cruise ship to the U.S. this past weekend and were taken to a secure facility in Nebraska. Two others are back in California being monitored. One who was on the ship and one who was on a plane near a cruise passenger was later confirmed to have Andy's hantavirus. Neither of the two who are back in the state have shown any symptoms. For more news impacting the Black community, listen to the Black Information Network on the iHeartRadio app or log on to BINnews.com. 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I'm Mimi Brown on your home for Black News First, the Bay Area, BIN 910.
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27: 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I'm Layla Ali, and my history lives here.
1: I'm Bill Black with another Bet You Didn't Know music fact. 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

0: North America with stops in Brooklyn, New York, Philadelphia, Pennsylvania, Atlanta, Georgia, Los Angeles, California, and more. Tickets go on sale May 15th. 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
1: In 2019, marine scientists discovered the remains of the Clotilda at the bottom of Alabama's Mobile River. The Clotilda is believed to be the last known intact U.S. slave ship. In 1860, the Clotilda smuggled 110 Africans to Alabama, decades after the importation of slaves was outlawed in the United States. To hide the crime, the ship's captain, William Foster, burned and sunk the ship. Surviving ancestors of that final harrowing journey went on to establish Africatown, which still exists today. In her best-selling book, Barracoon, released in 2018, Zora Neale Hurston tells the story of Cudjoe Lewis, the last enslaved African on the Clotilda. The book details Lewis's experiences aboard the slave ship and his role in founding Africatown. Lewis died in 1935 at the age of 94. Africatown and the Clotilda are an intricate part of the national conversation about reparations, highlighting the lasting legacy of this dark chapter in American history. I'm Andrea Coleman on the Black Information Network.
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4: The state of Oklahoma has executed a black man for a double murder. Raymond Johnson was convicted of killing his ex-girlfriend, Brooke Whitaker, and her 7-month-old daughter almost 20 years ago in 2007. He reportedly beat her with a hammer before setting her and the baby on fire while they were still alive. Before Johnson and Whitaker started dating, he had already served 10 years in prison for manslaughter. Johnson died by lethal injection on May 14th. At the Oklahoma State Penitentiary.
5: Now to Akron, Ohio, where two people are dead following a plane crash. CRG Lash, who is black, is the district chief of the Akron Fire Department.
6: We got a call that residents saw a plane going down into the house. We got more calls that people heard explosions, and we arrived to heavy smoke coming out of the house.
5: Residents were home at the time of the crash, but were not injured. The two people on the plane were killed. A homeless problem in Ypsilanti, Michigan is getting too close for comfort for some residents. Michelle Simmons, who is black, says her bike was stolen right off of her deck. She wants the city to do something about the homeless encampment nearby.
7: Scary. I feel that someone invaded my space.
5: Simmons says she started noticing people walking toward the woods near her home about 2 years ago and went from being empathetic to saying something has to be done. She says she also caught a man trying to get water from a spigot on her house.
4: And finally, the movie Roots, released in 1977, features a black man, Kunta Kinte, from West Africa, brought to the United States as a slave. But before Roots was a movie, it was a Pulitzer Prize-winning book written by Alex Haley, who is black. But in Tennessee, that famous book is now being banned from Knox County school libraries. The district was able to remove the book under the Age Appropriate Materials Act. Roots was adopted into a hit ABC miniseries in 1977, drawing over 100 million viewers. I'm Nicole Deal, along with Mike Moore, on your home for Black News First, the Black Information Network. Your Washington Roundup is next.
8: President Trump is back in Washington, D.C. after a high-stakes meeting with Chinese President Xi Jinping in Beijing, where the two leaders discussed rising tensions with Iran and the future of global trade routes. Trump says both leaders want the Strait of Hormuz reopened quickly as concerns grow about disruptions to global oil shipments tied to the conflict in Iran. The president also revealed he rejected the opening line of Iran's latest peace proposal, saying it was unacceptable because Iran appeared to back away from previous commitments to halt nuclear activity. Trump says any agreement involving nuclear development is a non-starter for the U.S. The ongoing tensions could have a direct impact on black Americans, who often are hardest hit by rising gas prices, inflation, and economic instability tied to global conflicts and energy costs. That's your Washington Roundup. I'm Morgan Wood, your White House correspondent on the Black Information Network, your home for Black News First.
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9: On August 7th, 1948, Alice Coach

0: Eastman made history as the first black woman to win an Olympic gold medal. Her victory in the high jump at the London Olympic Summer Games cemented her legacy as a trailblazer in sports and beyond. Coachman was born in Albany, Georgia in 1923 and grew up in the segregated South, where opportunities for black athletes, particularly women, were scarce. Despite these challenges, her determination was undeniable. She trained barefoot on dirt roads with homemade equipment, proving that passion can overcome the biggest obstacles. At the 1948 Olympics, Coachman's high jump cleared the bar at 5 feet 6 1/8 inches, and she became the first black woman to win a gold medal. Beyond the track, Coachman became a role model and advocate for young athletes, encouraging them to pursue their dreams regardless of any barriers along the way. As we celebrate all of our country's gold medal winners, let's also take a moment to remember Alice Coachman, the first black woman to win an Olympic gold medal. This is Bree Wood for the Black Information Network.
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2: 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And here's another warning. IRS agents cannot take direct deposit details over the phone. So if someone is asking for that info, that is a big red flag. Money news at 24 and 54 minutes past each hour. I'm Nicole Deal on your home for Black News First, the Black Information Network.
3: I'm Misty Jordan with BIN News Now. President Trump is issuing a new warning to Iran. In a sharply worded post on Truth Social, Trump said the clock is ticking for Iran. He added they better get moving fast or there won't be anything left of them. World Cup soccer matches are just 1 month away. Many hotel owners in Los Angeles are not excited. Jeff Zarinam runs the Hollywood Hotel in L.A. He says the World Cup is not filling up his rooms.
4: It looks like it's turning out to be a bust in terms of business for hotels.
3: He said he's only expecting to fill up about 65% of the rooms next month. And Grammy-winning rapper Queen Latifah and country star Riley Greene are joining The Voice. They'll join veteran coaches Adam Levine and Kelly Clarkson for season 30. The new season premieres in September on NBC. 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
5: I'm Kevin Brown on your home for 24/7 News, the Black Information Network. At least three children were found dead in a burned-down vehicle in San Antonio, Texas. It happened on the west side of Richland Hills Drive near Ingram Road.
6: When fire came out and put the fire out in the car, they discovered two, but likely three, bodies inside of the car. One of those is preschool, possibly an infant, and the other two are likely school-aged children.
5: Assistant Chief of Police Jesse Salome says a 34-year-old woman has been taken downtown for questioning. The investigation remains ongoing as the scene is still being processed.
6: When the officers arrived, they contacted a 34-year-old woman. They spoke to her, and she has been taken downtown for questioning.
5: A first-time candidate running for state senator in Maryland is responding to questions regarding his charges in a bar fight at a fraternity fundraiser in 2024. Kevin Ford Jr. is running in Prince George's County's 24th District and had two felony charges as a result of the fight, including attempted second-degree murder. NBC Washington is reporting Kevin Ford Jr. denies he has anger issues.
7: Absolutely not. This was my first altercation ever. And unfortunately, I was just placed in a position where I was forced to have to be physical. And that's not my character. Most people that know me could attest to the fact that that is not my character, has never been my character.
5: Adrian Wilcox, who filed a complaint in court, released a statement that read in part, "I survived a brutal assault at the hands of Kevin Ford Jr., someone who shows no regret or remorse for his actions." Both men pressed charges against each other, and those charges were dropped and their records expunged. The South Carolina Senate rejected a proposal to extend the state's legislative calendar, which would have moved the primaries to August and allowed for the redrawing of congressional districts following a Supreme Court ruling. Several Republican-led states, including Tennessee and Alabama, have proposed new maps that eliminate majority black districts. The Black Information Network is presenting a special program about the redistricting going on around the country. It's called Black Power, a call to action. Across America, state legislatures are reshaping congressional districts, carving up black neighborhoods, splitting communities that have voted together for decades. It's called redistricting. When it's done to silence your vote, it's called gerrymandering. It airs Monday, May 18th at 6 p.m. Eastern. NBA Hall of Famer Magic Johnson delivered commencement addresses at Stillman College and Tuskegee University, receiving an honorary doctorate of business administration from Stillman. Johnson encouraged graduates to be bold, strategic, and global, emphasizing the importance of HBCUs in producing successful black professionals. He advised on topics like AI, social media, saving money, and investing, leaving a lasting impact on the graduates. Johnson's message of excellence and preparation resonated with the class of 2026, inspiring them to succeed in their future careers. For more news impacting the black community, listen to the Black Information Network on the iHeartRadio app or log on to BINnews.com. 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
9: I'm Big Sue on the Black Information Network. Frederick McKinley Jones is the inventor of one of the most important inventions to modern agriculture, the refrigerated truck. He patented his refrigeration system in 1940. The system allowed perishable foods to be shipped to further distances and even overseas. It was installed in trucks, boats, planes, and boxcars and improved the worldwide food trade. Other concepts such as frozen foods, supermarkets, and container shipping were all derived from the work of Frederick Jones. And that's a fact. I'm Big Sue on the Black Information Network.
10: I'm Mike Stevens on your home for Black News First, the Black Information Network. New York's Democratic Governor Kathy Hochul was in Buffalo this week for the annual observance of the Buffalo supermarket shooting, in which 10 black people were murdered just because of the color of their skin by an accused white supremacist.
11: But what he did not know is that this community is indestructible. He couldn't imagine that the people he sought to terrorize and oppress would rise up together stronger than ever before. And that is the power of this community.
10: In that racist shooting, in addition to the 10 black people that died, another 3 were wounded. The governor has ordered state landmarks to be lit up in orange in honor of the victims and their families. A few years ago, a technology called ShotSpotter was rolled out as a way to get police to shootings more quickly. And mayors of many black cities gobbled them up. These days, more than 180 communities from coast to coast are still using the technology. But others wonder if the expense of it is worth it. In largely black Chicago, some are wondering why the black mayor is taking so long to replace it. Correspondent Perry Williams has more.
12: 23rd Ward Alderwoman Silvana Tabaris says the city's not moving fast enough in the vetting of 9 companies with bids.
13: A man was shot and killed in my ward on Thanksgiving night in Garfield Ridge neighborhood. His body laid in the street for 10 minutes because no one called 911.
12: Mayor Johnson says he wants to make sure that they're thorough in the vetting process to make sure the technology they do select is extremely effective in addressing violent crime in the city. I'm Perry Williams.
10: The Norfolk, Virginia Historical Society is among those honoring Howard Baugh, one of the first black military aviators during World War II. I'm Mike Stevens on the Black Information Network. Now your local news.
14: Health officials in California are now monitoring four people from the state who are exposed to hantavirus. Experts say the risk to the public is low because it's a very containable disease.
15: It usually requires pretty close contact. I mean, it's, you know, eating in the same areas, being reasonably close to somebody.
14: Dr. Anne Rimion with UCLA Fielding School of Public Health says it's not like a respiratory virus that can hang in the air for an extended period of time like influenza or COVID. The State Department of Health revealed earlier this week that two people were among the group of Americans who went on the cruise ship to the U.S. this past weekend and were taken to a secure facility in Nebraska. Two others are back in California being monitored. One who was on the ship and one who was on a plane near a cruise passenger was later confirmed to have Andy's hantavirus. Neither of the two who are back in the state have shown any symptoms. For more news impacting the Black community, listen to the Black Information Network on the iHeartRadio app or log on to BINnews.com. 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I'm Mimi Brown on your home for Black News First, the Bay Area, BIN 910.
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5: According to the American Civil Liberties Union, Carruthers was convicted without any physical evidence. There was allegedly a paid informant.
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7: BIN News This Hour, I'm Andrea Coleman. Coming up...
8: It is mostly like him, because I know that that's what the 13th District was accustomed to. And they loved him and the policies.
7: The daughter of a late congressman looks to fill her father's seat. And the Georgia primary is just days away. Several black candidates are running for office, five in the governor's race alone. But first, here's BIN News Now. Congress is down two black lawmakers this session. Representative Sheila Sherfalus McCormick resigned after facing 25 violations tied to her alleged use of COVID relief funds. And Congressman David Scott recently passed away. Now Scott's daughter, Marcy Scott, is running to complete the remainder of her father's term.
8: Well, it was a no-brainer. This has always been in the works. I had my plans. He had his plans. God had his plans. So
7: Scott is one of six candidates running to replace her father. Georgia Governor Brian Kemp has set a special election for the seat for Tuesday, July 28th. If needed, a runoff will be held August 25th. Scott died on April 22nd at the age of 80. He spent nearly five decades in public service at the state and national levels. As far as Sherfalus McCormick is concerned, earlier this week, the former U.S. representative from South Florida announced she's seeking the Democratic nomination in the reconfigured 20th congressional district. We will keep you posted on both elections. Well, today was the last day for early voting in Georgia. The state's midterm primary will decide who will be on the ballot for the general election in November. Five black candidates are seeking the Democratic nomination for governor. Former Atlanta Mayor Keisha Lance Bottoms has held a significant lead in the race for several weeks. Bottoms stopped by BIN's Atlanta studios a few weeks ago and talked about the support she was receiving at that time.
9: The grace of God is sufficient, and we've been putting in the work. We've been moving around the state and really working to earn the votes of people. I'm very fortunate in that people know me. My name ID in polling terms is pretty high. It's over 90%, but that's only part of the battle. One is introducing yourself, and then secondly, earning the votes. And that's what we've been moving around the state doing, going to people, meeting them where they are, talking about the issues that matter to them most. And the great thing is that when I'm going into cities and communities, I am getting as much as I believe I'm giving. Of course, I'm speaking about myself as a candidate and my platform, but I'm taking away so much that's helping me form policies and perfect policies that hopefully, God willing, I'll have the opportunity to put into action when I'm elected governor.
7: Voters who did not cast their ballot by today will be able to vote on Tuesday, May 19th for the primary. The general election will be held on November 3rd. BIN will cover the Georgia primary election and have the results for you once they become available. Well, be sure to tune in to a special report on the recent U.S. Supreme Court decision in Louisiana versus Calais and its implications on the black community. Black Power Call to Action airs Monday at 6 p.m. Eastern. This is BIN News This Hour. Be sure to follow us wherever you get your podcast. I'm Andrea Coleman on the Black Information Network, home of black news first.
0: Here's what's trending this hour. Americans are once again protesting for voting rights in Selma, Alabama. A large crowd gathered Saturday at the Edmund Pettus Bridge, where peaceful civil rights protesters were met by heavily armed police in 1965. This time, protesters were marching in opposition to Republican efforts to eliminate Democratic majority black districts across the South. And Michael and The Devil Wears Prada 2 are battling for first place at the box office this weekend. I'm Misty Jordan, and that's what's trending.
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10: Congresswoman Alma Adams is back on Capitol Hill reintroducing the bipartisan Ignite HBCU Excellence Act. The bill is designed to increase funding for historically black colleges and universities by supporting campus upgrades, new construction, and better access to technology and research tools. Lawmakers say the goal is to fix long-standing underinvestment in HBCUs and help better prepare students for today's workforce. The effort is led by members of the bipartisan HBCU caucus and now has support from both Democrats and Republicans, along with groups like the Thurgood Marshall College Fund. If passed, the plan would create a federal grant program to help schools improve classrooms, labs, housing, and broadband access across the country. Supporters say the bill is a step toward closing funding gaps and strengthening HBCUs for future generations. With the latest in HBCU news, I'm Morgan Wood on the Black Information Network, your home for Black News First.
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13: Cell phones have been an integral part of connecting our modern world. But did you know a black nuclear engineer pioneered the technology for them? Henry Thomas Sampson was born in 1934 in Jackson, Mississippi. He earned his bachelor's degree in chemical engineering from Purdue University in 1956, followed by his master's degree from UCLA in 1961 and his PhD shortly after. In 1971, Henry Sampson created the Gamma Electric Cell. It's a device which produced long-lasting power to satellites. Sampson's innovation caught the attention of the Motorola Company, which then placed his patented technology into their telephones. This eventually led to the very first telephone calls being made using cell phones. Henry Sampson passed on June 4th, 2015. His genius and black excellence helped create the globally connected world we share today. This is Tammy Eswick for the Black Information Network.
14: 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I'm Mike Strautmanis, and my history lives here.
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15: We begin with a black mother shot in front of her baby outside of a Stonecrest, Georgia public supermarket. The deceased, Shyla Cummings.
10: Shyla Cummings, a 25-year-old mother, was preparing to start nursing school. That dream cut short due to gun violence. Police have arrested Isaiah Tarver, who has been described by family members as an on and off again boyfriend. Her family describes her as a loving mother and a young woman with a bright future ahead. Shyla's parents are emphasizing the importance of being involved in their children's lives and paying attention to signs of domestic violence. Tarver is facing a malice murder charge in connection with Shyla's death. I'm Morgan Wood on the Black Information Network.
5: In Louisiana, the state Supreme Court has taken the position of weighing in on the clerk of the court battle taking place in Orleans Parish. It will take action in the near future. But for now, the high court has issued a stay order that prohibits Black retired Judge Calvin Johnson from continuing his duties as interim clerk. The bottom line, that means civil clerk Chelsea Napoleon, who is also Black, is back in charge. Here's Councilmember Eugene Green.
17: My opinion is that Ms. Napoleon is the clerk of court duly elected by the citizens of the city of New Orleans until I get evidence otherwise.
5: This comes after council members appointed Johnson as interim consolidated clerk of court in a 5-2 vote. Napoleon, who filed a lawsuit against Johnson, Mayor Helena Moreno, and City Council President J.P. Morrell, had no comment. In other news, a year has passed since the death of Black Cleveland Fire Cadet Simeon Sylvester Williams Sr. during academy training. Now, his family has filed a wrongful death lawsuit against the city of Cleveland and a Cleveland Fire Training lieutenant, alleging Williams was subjected to illegal hazing, which led to his death. Here's the family's attorney, Keith Hansbrook.
18: Unfortunately, they went after him because he was the oldest cadet and he was an African-American male, and he told his family about that.
5: The lawsuit recently filed in a Cuyahoga County court accuses Cleveland Fire Lieutenant Vincent Russo of subjecting Williams to unlawful and criminal hazing inside the Cleveland Fire Training Academy.
15: Charles Whitman Dabbs, an African-American Navy veteran from Nashville, Tennessee, recently earned his doctorate degree at 85 years old after a 70-year academic journey that began in 1958. Dabbs graduated from Tennessee State University, an HBCU, alongside nearly 1,400 graduates with diverse paths to the stage. He says he hopes to join an HBCU university or a college. And finally, in Washington State, the Martin Luther King Jr. Committee of Moses Lake will host a Juneteenth celebration at McCosh Park, featuring live entertainment, food, and educational presentations. The Dreamers in Action Youth Group will perform a dance, and there will be face painting for children. The celebration also includes a presentation on the history and significance of Juneteenth, followed by a question and answer session. I'm Mike Moore, along with Nicole Deal, on your home for 24/7 News, the Black Information Network.
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5: It's travel season and you have your passport and summer clothes ready to go. If you are planning an international trip and carrying a lot of cash, there's one rule you absolutely need to know, because getting it wrong could make this the most expensive vacation you never had. A recent case at the Philadelphia airport shows how quickly things can go sideways. A traveler heading to Cancun had over $44,000 in cash, but he told customs officers he only had $10,000. So guess what happened when agents found the rest of the money? They seized nearly all of it. Carrying large amounts of cash is not illegal, but failing to report it is. Federal law requires anyone entering or leaving the U.S. with over $10,000 in cash to file a FinCEN Form 105 with Customs and Border Protection. You can even submit it online before your trip. If you do not file it or give the agents the wrong amount, officers can legally take the money immediately. And hopefully you don't need that money for a while, because getting it back could take months. Money news at 24 and 54 minutes past each hour. I'm Nicole Deal on your home for Black News First, the Black Information Network.
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15: And I'm Mike Moore on your home for 24/7 News, the Black Information Network.
1: A black man who served 22 years in prison for murder is now spending his second chance helping others. Ed Andrews says faith and education changed his life. He is now the founder and CEO of Scrip, providing resources for men and women just like him.
4: It all stems under some sort of trauma. We come from a chronic social stressor place, and there's no fix about it until we built this bridge.
1: According to NBC News, Scrip assists with everything, including employment, housing, and mental health.
15: The fight over redistricting continues in South Carolina, with President Donald Trump calling on Republicans there to, quote, get it done before the midterms. Governor Henry McMaster is doing his part by recently signing an executive order calling state lawmakers back into session to discuss redistricting. The Republican-led state is working to redraw its congressional map. It's a concerted effort to eliminate its only Democratic black majority district held by Representative James Clyburn. The League of Women Voters is joining several civil rights groups in a new federal lawsuit challenging Tennessee's latest congressional map.
20: Their complaint argues that the redistricting plan splits apart Memphis's black communities, dismantling the state's only black majority district to gain partisan and racial advantage. The groups say lawmakers pushed the map through in under 48 hours with almost no chance for public input. They're asking the court to step in, calling the changes harmful and unconstitutional. I'm Kevin Brown on the Black Information Network.
1: And finally, in Maryland, which has a high black population, Black Governor Wes Moore is taking a victory lap when it comes to education, particularly reading and math. According to researchers at Harvard University, Stanford University, and Dartmouth College, Maryland ranks third in the nation for student growth in reading and fifth for student growth in math between 2022 and 2025. Moore acknowledges the progress among students and educators, but says there is still a shortage of teachers he is working to address. I'm Nicole Deal, along with Mike Moore, on your home for Black News First, the Black Information Network. Your healthy minute is next.
10: A sleep expert is saying keeping your bedroom cool could be the key to getting better rest. Brian Chen with the Cleveland Clinic recommends setting your thermostat between 60 and 67 degrees at night to help you fall asleep faster and stay asleep longer. He says when your body gets too hot, you're more likely to sweat, toss and turn, and wake up feeling tired. Experts also say avoiding caffeine and sugary drinks before bed can help lower body temperature and improve sleep quality. Studies show Black Americans are more likely to experience sleep deprivation, which has been linked to higher rates of heart disease, diabetes, obesity, and high blood pressure. Researchers say hotter nighttime temperatures can also reduce sleep and increase health disparities, especially in lower income communities with limited access to air conditioning. That's your Healthy Minutes. I'm Morgan Wood on the Black Information Network, your home for Black News First.

0: Frankie Beverly was born. In 1970, he would form the group Raw Soul, which later was renamed Maze. Under the mentorship of Marvin Gaye, Frankie Beverly and Maze would go on to give us 9 gold albums. Beverly and Maze's live experience was more like a party than a concert. Dressed in his signature all white, crowds would stand at their feet and sing to the top of their lungs.
1: Ooh, and pain. I like sunshine and rain.
0: Sadly, on September

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2: I'm Steve Jordan with BIN News Now. Congressman Thomas Massie says President Trump's criticism will only boost fundraising for his campaign ahead of his primary. The Kentucky Republican appeared on ABC's This Week, calling the efforts desperate.
3: I think that's going to help my fundraising at thomasmassie.com. Every time he tweets about me, it's good for, you know, some money coming in because people don't like that.
2: His comments come as Trump pushed for Ed Gowrine to replace Massie. President Trump is doubling down on his comments that he doesn't think about American finances when it comes to the war with Iran. He also said he would not let the upcoming midterm elections impact his decision-making on Iran. And Cindy Tawia, the founder and CEO of Diva by Cindy, has installed the first-of-its-kind natural hair care vending machine at George Washington University. Get BIN News Now on demand 24/7 on the iHeartRadio app.
4: Vanessa Tyler and the Black Information Network, your home for Black News First. Being behind bars for a crime is one thing. Conditions that make serving time torture is another. Some may not care, but anti-violence community activist T.O. Hardiman, who goes by the name Mr. Ceasefire, does care and says you should too, because what's happening, it's cruel and it's inhumane. Mr. Ceasefire, welcome to the Black Information Network.
5: Well, it's an honor to be here with you today.
4: Tell me, why are you especially concerned about the Miami Correctional Facility, which is located in Bunker Hill, Indiana?
5: Yeah, I'm very much concerned because I've had conversations with a lot of the inmates that are serving time in the Miami Correctional Center in Indiana. And the guys have shared with me there that the prison is on lockdown. It's been on lockdown for a long time now, but you still have several inmates that have been murdered. You've had a couple of suicides in that particular prison. And if the prison is on lockdown, how can you have murders taking place? And the prison, the levels of violence in that prison are off the charts. It's one of the most violent prisons in the state, in the United States, actually. One of the most violent. Not the most, but one of the most, okay? So that's why I'm really concerned. Even though I know people break the law, they have to serve their time, but people should be treated in a humane way.
4: Activist Hardiman says over the last year, there have been six inmate deaths and two suicides behind the walls of the Indiana facility. He says the lockdowns are torture.
5: Just imagine sitting in a cell 23 hours a day, the size of a little bit bigger than a bathroom, two little bunk, you know, the bunk bed, the top and the bottom, a toilet. Just imagine those type of conditions. Now, some people would say, we know the guys broke the law. They should be punished that way. I understand both sides of the coin, right? What I'm saying is that every person has a right to be treated humanely within a civil society.
4: And remember, he says, eventually they will get out.
5: Especially if people are going to be released one day. We cannot afford to have people being released that are dealing with high levels of trauma, people that have been tortured mentally.
4: What should we do and how can our listeners help?
5: Yeah, what we can do here is we can form, number one, we should form a national committee, which I'm willing to spearhead, a national committee of key stakeholders and leaders here throughout the United States, African-American, Caucasian, Hispanic, Asian, whatever the case may be, so we can really put a real deep laser type of lens on this issue so we can begin to push for change. See, nothing's going to change until you have the people power behind you to make things change. And number two, people, when they're listening to my interview here, reach out to your state legislators, reach out to your congressmen and your U.S. senators and state senators and talk to them about the conditions in the prison, especially over there in Indiana, but throughout our nation.
4: T.O., Mr. Ceasefire Hardiman, thank you so much for joining us.
5: Well, it's been an honor for you all to have me here on your show, and I wish you the best, much success to you.
4: With Black News First, I'm Vanessa Tyler on the Black Information Network.
6: 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Most definitely come.
7: Born in Mississippi in 1931, James Earl Jones would become a powerful symbol of resilience and excellence. From the Great White Hope to voicing Darth Vader.
8: No, I am the father.
7: Jones' resonant voice and commanding presence helped him become one of the most distinguished actors of his generation. Crediting poetry and acting for helping him overcome a childhood stutter, his Broadway debut would come in 1957. Winning his first Tony Award in 1968, he would go on to join a select group of entertainers by also winning a Grammy, Emmy, and Oscar, or EGOT. His impact so powerful, the Court Theater on Broadway was renamed after him in 2022. Breaking barriers in Hollywood and theater at a time when opportunities for black actors were limited.
9: Go through life worried if someone had liked you or not. You best make sure that they are doing right by you.
7: James Earl Jones' success and legacy are a source of inspiration and pride for the black community. Rest in power, James Earl Jones.
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10: I'm Mike Stevens on your home for Black News First, the Black Information Network. With the rising price of gas and food and cutbacks from the federal government on the help they were offering food banks during the Biden years, a lot of Black Americans are suffering. And especially with many kids not getting food at school during the summer, going hungry really is a concern. Well, one community bank is trying to help. According to WKYC Television, Erie Bank, which was founded on a desire to return to the personalized bankings of the old days, is hosting a series of community food drives, like Vice President Kevin Dixon explains.
11: The idea came from another employee that wanted to give out gift bags or grocery bags. So we found a way to bring all that together, and I wanted to do a food drive to help the community out.
10: The bank president, who is also black, wants the community to know it's more than just a place of business.
12: And so we want our communities to be healthy. We know that people are struggling. We are the community, and we are in our communities every day, understanding, listening.
10: To make the food drive work, people who live nearby in the largely black Cleveland area are asked to drop off canned goods. Pressure is building in largely black Hampton Roads, Virginia, over Republican Congresswoman Jen Kiggins' recent controversial radio interview, in which the host said Black House Minority Leader Hakeem Jeffries should keep his cotton-picking hands out of their state. And the Congresswoman agreed with him. Voters are noticing and reacting.
13: Congresswoman Kiggins, she had a moment where leadership mattered, and Congresswoman Kiggins failed.
10: At a press conference outside the Republicans' Virginia Beach office, several black Democratic lawmakers criticized her agreeing with the racially offensive comment. Kiggins sought to clarify she was only agreeing with the political point about Virginia redistricting. But the black men who are pushing back say she should have known better. I'm Mike Stevens on the Black Information Network. Now your local news.
14: Health officials in California are now monitoring four people from the state who are exposed to hantavirus. Experts say the risk to the public is low because it's a very containable disease.
15: It usually requires pretty close contact. I mean, it's, you know, eating in the same areas, being reasonably close to somebody.
14: Dr. Anne Rimion with UCLA Fielding School of Public Health says it's not like a respiratory virus that can hang in the air for an extended period of time like influenza or COVID. The State Department of Health revealed earlier this week that two people were among the group of Americans who went on the cruise ship to the U.S. this past weekend and were taken to a secure facility in Nebraska. Two others are back in California being monitored. One who was on the ship and one who was on a plane near a cruise passenger was later confirmed to have Andy's hantavirus. Neither of the two who are back in the state have shown any symptoms. For more news impacting the Black community, listen to the Black Information Network on the iHeartRadio app or log on to BINnews.com. 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I'm Mimi Brown on your home for Black News First, the Bay Area, BIN 910.
16: 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More than 200,000 Black soldiers fought in the Civil War, many for a freedom.

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3: Well, Jamie Foxx is back in the headlines as new baby news sparks online buzz. Reports say the actor and comedian is expecting his third child, his first with girlfriend Alice Huckstep. But at the same time, a past joke from Foxx's 2024 Netflix comedy special is resurfacing, where he joked about swearing off dating white women. The clip is now making the rounds on social media, adding another layer to the conversation. With Foxx and Huckstep, they've been together on and off since 2022, and the details about the baby have not yet been announced. And comedian Lil Rel Howery is speaking out after backlash from a controversial moment at Kevin Hart's Netflix roast. Fellow comedian Tony Hinchcliffe, who is white, is under fire for making a joke referencing George Floyd, which critics are calling offensive and inappropriate. Lil Rel said the joke went too far, calling it disgusting and adding he would have walked out if he had been there. Floyd's family is also responding, saying the moment is harmful, especially for his young daughter. So far, neither Hinchcliffe nor Netflix has publicly

0: sure it's taken care of before your next trip. 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
5: I'm Tammy Eswick on your home for 24/7 News, the Black Information Network. There's a new way to test for colon cancer, according to Dr. Tim Quinn, who's a Black man and family medical doctor in Jackson, Mississippi. The SHIELD test can be used in place of the invasive colonoscopy. Dr. Quinn calls the colonoscopy the gold standard, but says the SHIELD test can be a great way to see if there's anything wrong for those who don't want a colonoscopy. Here he is via WJTV.
6: The test that gets done is the best test.
5: Birmingham, Alabama city leaders are pumping the brakes on proposed changes to the city's nightlife ordinance after strong backlash from bar owners. The amendments would have required stricter security and more off-duty officers at late-night venues. The mayor refused to sign the updated ordinance, sending it back for more discussion as leaders work to balance public safety with protecting the city's growing nightlife economy. Now many Black bar owners and club operators in those impacted areas are fighting back against the cost of stricter security requirements. The family of a 48-year-old Florida man, Morris Davis, who's also a Black man, has hired civil rights attorney Ben Crump, saying Davis was already on the ground and posed no threat when a Clay County deputy shot him. The sheriff says Davis had a homicide warrant, armed himself with 2 knives, and resisted arrest, and that a taser did not work. Deputies say that officials say that deputy was identified as D. Brown and is now on administrative leave as state investigators review the shooting. Here's the brother of the victim via News 4 Jax.
7: It just destroyed our whole family. The only thing I say, I just wish that we get justice for this.
5: Congratulations to 85-year-old Charles Dabbs, who's a Navy vet, a Black man, and now the recipient of a doctorate in education from HBCU, Tennessee State University. Dabbs, who started working towards his degree in the 1950s, told the crowd at graduation, it's never too late to learn. 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
8: President Trump says the first sentence of Iran's latest peace proposal was unacceptable. Trump said Iran has reversed course on scaling back its nuclear program. The president said the initial sentence was problematic because Iran had previously agreed to halt all nuclear activities. He added if they have any nuclear of any form, he doesn't read the rest. Trump previously said the ceasefire between the U.S. and Iran was on life support. Meanwhile, the president says Chinese President Xi Jinping told him China isn't giving any military equipment to Iran. In an interview with Fox News' Sean Hannity after his bilateral summit, Trump said Xi quickly added that China does get its oil from Iran and he'd like to see the Strait of Hormuz open. Trump said Xi agreed to buy 200 passenger jets from Boeing. The president summarized the meeting as very good. And that's your Washington Roundup. I'm Mike Moore on your home for 24/7 News, the Black Information Network.
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9: Welcome to the journey around America where we visit iconic locations connected to Black history. 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The Apollo Theater opened its doors in 1914 as a burlesque theater, but soon became the premier showplace for live musical entertainment. The theater became famous for Amateur Night, a weekly talent show that launched the careers of stars like Lauryn Hill and the Jackson 5.
10: Osiris, let me get the ISIS. If you're talking females, it's just taking out the ISIS.
9: Audiences at the Apollo became known for

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3: Artificial intelligence companies are now paying everyday people and experts to help train their chat boxes. And for some folks, it's turning into a real side hustle. We're talking writers, teachers, lawyers, doctors, actors, musicians, even people with hobbies like chess or wine tasting. The reason? AI companies say the bots have already read most of the internet. Now they need real human feedback to make these systems sound smarter, more natural, and less likely to spit out bad information. Some of these jobs are paying serious money, too. One recruiting company says general AI trainers can make around $50 an hour. Specialists like psychiatrists or doctors can make more than $300 per hour, helping AI learn how humans actually think and respond. Now, for a lot of black workers and creatives, this conversation hits different. Because while some people see the opportunity, others are asking a bigger question. Are we training technology that could eventually replace us? Still, experts say AI is already here, and many believe learning how it helps could protect your career instead of getting left behind. With Money News at 24 and 54 minutes past each hour, I'm Mimi Brown on your home for Black News First, the Black Information Network.
4: I'm Misty Jordan with BIN News Now. President Trump is issuing a new warning to Iran. In a sharply worded post on True Social, Trump said the clock is ticking for Iran. He added they better get moving fast or there won't be anything left of them. World Cup soccer matches are just 1 month away. Many hotel owners in Los Angeles are not excited. Jeff Zarinam runs the Hollywood Hotel in L.A. He says the World Cup is not filling up his rooms.
5: It looks like it's turning out to be a bust in terms of business for hotels.
4: He said he's only expecting to fill up about 65% of the rooms next month. And Grammy-winning rapper Queen Latifah and country star Riley Green are joining The Voice. They'll join veteran coaches Adam Levine and Kelly Clarkson for season 30. The new season premieres in September on NBC. 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
6: I'm Vanessa Tyler on the Black Information Network, your home for Black News First. Black lawmakers are in the fight of the century. Black votes, black civil rights, black majority districts, all at stake. Joining me is Nevada Representative Stephen Horsford. Congressman, welcome back to the Black Information Network.
7: Well, thank you for the work that you all do to get the word out.
6: Congressman Horsford, how bad is it right now?
7: Well, look, this is a direct assault on not just black representation. This is an assault on black power, both our political and economic power.
6: At one point, there was this assumption Republicans would definitely lose the House and likely the Senate. But with this remapping, is that still the case? Are you still confident of that?
7: I am not only confident that House Democrats will win, but these suppressive tactics and the outrageous decision by the Supreme Court and the actions to racially gerrymander districts throughout the South will be met with the same urgency that they have come to take our rights and to try to suppress our vote. We will respond accordingly through organization and turn out the black vote at historic levels, the likes of which people have never seen. Because this is not about one person being elected to a district. This is about our collective black power politically and economically that is under attack.
6: You are the former chair of the Congressional Black Caucus. Members came out in force to speak against the destruction of voting rights. But what can be done if the Supreme Court is backing Trump's demands?
7: Well, first, we have to use this moment to not just be outraged, but to organize. In each of these cases, we are not conceding that we will lose, nor that black representatives can't win. It's going to take an all-hands-on approach in each district, in each state. And this is not about any one district. This is about the impact that this has across the entire country, but specifically in the South.
6: Speaking of the high court, if Democrats regain power, is that an option of expanding the court?
7: When Democrats win this November, among the actions we will take, number one, is to pass the John R. Lewis Voting Rights Advancement Act, which Republicans have obstructed. Number two, we will pursue all avenues, including reforms to the court, to the Supreme Court, and to courts throughout the country, so that the American people have the right to a democracy that works for them.
6: Excellent. Congressman Stephen Horsford, thank you so much for joining in.
7: Thank you for having me, Vanessa.
6: With Black News First, I'm Vanessa Tyler on the Black Information Network.
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9: East Side to the Coast.
10: The United States Senate has had a total of 12 black members, with the first being Hiram Rhodes Rebels, elected in 1870 during the Reconstruction era. Jim Crow and other disenfranchisement tactics led to a gap of nearly 90 years between the first and second U.S. black senators. In 1992, Carol Moseley Braun became the first black woman to serve in the U.S. Senate.
11: I don't know, maybe this is just my day to get to talk about race. Maybe I'm just lucky like that today.
10: Vice President Kamala Harris became the second black female to serve as a U.S. senator in 2017. Barack Obama was the fifth black senator and the first to be elected president of the United States.
12: Race is an issue that I believe this nation cannot afford to ignore right now.
10: While Georgia's Raphael Warnock is the latest black member of the U.S. Senate after his 2021 election. Black U.S. senators have made contributions to the country and paved the way for future generations of black leaders. And that's a fact. This is Mike Moore for the Black Information Network.
13: I'm Mike Stevens on your home for Black News First, the Black Information Network. New York's Democratic Governor Kathy Hochul was in Buffalo this week for the annual observance of the Buffalo supermarket shooting, in which 10 black people were murdered just because of the color of their skin by an accused white supremacist.
14: But what he did not know is that this community is indestructible. He couldn't imagine that the people he sought to terrorize and oppress would rise up together stronger than ever before. And that is the power of this community.
13: In that racist shooting, in addition to the 10 black people that died, another three were wounded. The governor has ordered state landmarks to be lit up in orange in honor of the victims and their families. A few years ago, a technology called ShotSpotter was rolled out as a way to get police to shootings more quickly. And mayors of many black cities gobbled them up. These days, more than 180 communities from coast to coast are still using the technology. But others wonder if the expense of it is worth it. In largely black Chicago, some are wondering why the black mayor is taking so long to replace it. Correspondent Perry Williams has more.
15: 23rd Ward Alderwoman Silvana Tabaris says the city's not moving fast enough in the vetting of nine companies with bids.
16: A man was shot and killed in my ward on Thanksgiving night in Garfield Ridge neighborhood. His body laid in the street for 10 minutes because no one called 911.
15: Mayor Johnson says he wants to make sure that they're thorough in the vetting process to make sure the technology they do select is extremely effective in addressing violent crime in the city. I'm Perry Williams.
13: The Norfolk, Virginia Historical Society is among those honoring Howard Baugh, one of the first black military aviators during World War II. I'm Mike Stevens on the Black Information Network. Now your local news.
3: Health officials in California are now monitoring four people from the state who are exposed to hantavirus. Experts say the risk to the public is low because it's a very containable disease.
17: It usually requires pretty close contact. I mean, it's, you know, eating in the same areas, being reasonably close to somebody.
3: Dr. Anne Rimione with UCLA Fielding School of Public Health says it's not like a respiratory virus that can hang in the air for an extended period of time like influenza or COVID. The State Department of Health revealed earlier this week that two people were among the group of Americans who went on the cruise ship to the U.S. this past weekend and were taken to a secure facility in Nebraska. Two others are back in California being monitored. One who was on the ship and one who was on a plane near a cruise passenger was later confirmed to have Andes hantavirus. Neither of the two who are back in the state have shown any symptoms. For more news impacting the Black community, listen to the Black Information Network on the iHeartRadio app or log on to BINnews.com. 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I'm Mimi Brown on your home for Black News First, the Bay Area, BIN 910.
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30: Workers claim Spirit failed to give the required 60-day notice. Meanwhile, executives are seeking over $10 million in retention bonuses.
9: Perspective that you can trust.
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33: BIN News This Hour, I'm Andrea Coleman. Coming up...
34: It is mostly like him, because I know that that's what the 13th District was accustomed to, and they loved him and the policies.
33: The daughter of a late congressman looks to fill her father's seat, and the Georgia primary is just days away. Several Black candidates are running for office, five in the governor's race alone. But first, here's BIN News Now. Congress is down two Black lawmakers this session. Representative Sheila Sherfalus McCormick resigned after facing 25 violations tied to her alleged use of COVID relief funds, and Congressman David Scott recently passed away. Now Scott's daughter, Marcy Scott, is running to complete the remainder of her father's term.
34: Well, it was a no-brainer. This has always been in the works. I had my plans, he had his plans, God had his plans, so.
33: Scott is one of six candidates running to replace her father. Georgia Governor Brian Kemp has set a special election for the seat for Tuesday, July 28th. If needed, a runoff will be held August 25th. Scott died on April 26th.
0: 22nd at the age of 80. He spent nearly five decades in public service at the state and national levels. As far as Sherfalus McCormick is concerned, earlier this week, the former U.S. representative from South Florida announced she's seeking the Democratic nomination in the reconfigured 20th congressional district. We will keep you posted on both elections. Well, today was the last day for early voting in Georgia. The state's midterm primary will decide who will be on the ballot for the general election in November. Five black candidates are seeking the Democratic nomination for governor. Former Atlanta Mayor Keisha Lance Bottoms has held a significant lead in the race for several weeks. Bottoms stopped by BIN's Atlanta studios a few weeks ago and talked about the support she was receiving at that time.
1: The grace of God is sufficient, and we've been putting in the work. We've been moving around the state and really working to earn the votes of people. I'm very fortunate in that people know me. My name ID in polling terms is pretty high. It's over 90%, but that's only part of the battle. One is introducing yourself, and then secondly, earning the votes. And that's what we've been moving around the state doing, going to people, meeting them where they are, talking about the issues that matter to them most. And the great thing is that when I'm going into cities and communities, I am getting as much as I believe I'm giving. Of course, I'm speaking about myself as a candidate and my platform, but I'm taking away so much that's helping me form policies and perfect policies that hopefully, God willing, I'll have the opportunity to put into action when I'm elected governor.
0: Voters who did not cast their ballot by today will be able to vote on Tuesday, May 19th for the primary. The general election will be held on November 3rd. BIN will cover the Georgia primary election and have the results for you once they become available. Well, be sure to tune in to a special report on the recent U.S. Supreme Court decision in Louisiana versus Calais and its implications on the black community. Black Power, a call to action, airs Monday at 6 p.m. Eastern. This is BIN News This Hour. Be sure to follow us wherever you get your podcast. I'm Andrea Coleman on the Black Information Network, home of Black News First.
2: What's trending this hour? Americans are once again protesting for voting rights in Selma, Alabama. A large crowd gathered Saturday at the Edmund Pettus Bridge, where peaceful civil rights protesters were met by heavily armed police in 1965. This time, protesters were marching in opposition to Republican efforts to eliminate Democratic majority black districts across the South. And Michael and The Devil Wears Prada 2 are battling for first place at the box office this weekend. I'm Misty Jordan, and that's what's trending.
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4: Congresswoman Alma Adams is back on Capitol Hill reintroducing the bipartisan Ignite HBCU Excellence Act. The bill is designed to increase funding for historically black colleges and universities by supporting campus upgrades, new construction, and better access to technology and research tools. Lawmakers say the goal is to fix long-standing underinvestment in HBCUs and help better prepare students for today's workforce. The effort is led by members of the bipartisan HBCU caucus and now has support from both Democrats and Republicans, along with groups like the Thurgood Marshall College Fund.

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2: 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Next week on Netflix, Wednesday, the second season premiere of A Good Girl's Guide to Murder, as well as the fourth season finale of Perfect Match. Next Thursday on Netflix, the season two debut of the four seasons starring Tina Fey, Will Forte, Coleman Domingo, and more. Next Friday on Netflix, the launch of the reality show Calabasas Confidential, as well as the Spanish documentary on tennis star Rafael Nadal titled Rafa. Next Monday on Acorn TV, the start of the psychological thriller Summer Water. Next Wednesday on Amazon Prime Video, the launch of the new Marvel series Spider-Noir starring Nicolas Cage. Next Thursday on Hulu, the season 2 premiere of Deli Boys. Next Thursday over on Paramount Plus, the fourth season launch of Criminal Minds Evolution. And next Friday on Apple TV, the series start of Star City, as well as the John Travolta film Propeller One-Way Night Coach.
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4: Cell phones have been an integral part of connecting our modern world. But did you know a Black nuclear engineer pioneered the technology for them? Henry Thomas Sampson was born in 1934 in Jackson, Mississippi. He earned his bachelor's degree in chemical engineering from Purdue University in 1956, followed by his master's degree from UCLA in 1961 and his PhD shortly after. In 1971, Henry Sampson created the gamma electric cell. It's a device which produced long-lasting power to satellites. Sampson's innovation caught the attention of the Motorola Company, which then placed his patented technology into their telephones. This eventually led to the very first telephone calls being made using cell phones. Henry Sampson passed on June 4th, 2015. His genius and Black excellence helped create the globally connected world we share today. This is Tammy Eswick for the Black Information Network.
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9: And I'm Nicole Deal. 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
8: We begin with a Black mother shot in front of her baby outside of a Stonecrest, Georgia public supermarket. The deceased, Shyla Cummings.
0: Shyla Cummings, a 25-year-old mother, was preparing to start nursing school. That dream cut short due to gun violence. Police have arrested Isaiah Tarver, who has been described by family members as an on and off again boyfriend. Her family describes her as a loving mother and a young woman with a bright future ahead. Shyla's parents are emphasizing the importance of being involved in their children's lives and paying attention to signs of domestic violence. Tarver is facing a malice murder charge in connection with Shyla's death. I'm Morgan Wood on the Black Information Network.
9: In Louisiana, the state Supreme Court has taken the position of weighing in on the clerk of the court battle taking place in Orleans Parish. It will take action in the near future. But for now, the high court has issued a stay order that prohibits Black retired Judge Calvin Johnson from continuing his duties as interim clerk. The bottom line, that means civil clerk Chelsea Napoleon, who is also Black, is back in charge. Here's Councilmember Eugene Green.
10: My opinion is that Ms. Napoleon is the clerk of court duly elected by the citizens of the city of New Orleans until I get evidence otherwise.
9: This comes after council members appointed Johnson as interim consolidated clerk of court in a 5-2 vote. Napoleon, who filed a lawsuit against Johnson, Mayor Helena Moreno, and City Council President J.P. Morrell, had no comment. In other news, a year has passed since the death of Black Cleveland Fire Cadet Simeon Sylvester Williams Sr. during academy training. Now, his family has filed a wrongful death lawsuit against the city of Cleveland and a Cleveland fire training lieutenant, alleging Williams was subjected to illegal hazing, which led to his death. Here's the family's attorney, Keith Hansbrough.
11: Unfortunately, they went after him because he was the oldest cadet and he was an African-American male, and he told his family about that.
9: The lawsuit recently filed in a Cuyahoga County court accuses Cleveland Fire Lieutenant Vincent Russo of subjecting Williams to unlawful and criminal hazing inside the Cleveland Fire Training Academy.
8: Charles Whitman Dabbs, an African-American Navy veteran from Nashville, Tennessee, recently earned his doctorate degree at 85 years old after a 70-year academic journey that began in 1958. Dabbs graduated from Tennessee State University, an HBCU, alongside nearly 1,400 graduates with diverse paths to the stage. He says he hopes to join an HBCU university or a college. And finally, in Washington State, the Martin Luther King Jr. Committee of Moses Lake will host a Juneteenth celebration at McCosh Park. Featuring live entertainment, food, and educational presentations, the Dreamers in Action Youth Group will perform a dance, and there will be face painting for children. The celebration also includes a presentation on the history and significance of Juneteenth, followed by a question and answer session. I'm Mike Moore, along with Nicole Deal, on your home for 24/7 News, the Black Information Network.
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13: in 30 minutes.
9: According to the American Civil Liberties Union, Carruthers was convicted without any physical evidence. There was allegedly a paid informant.
6: Available 24/7.
14: The Library of Congress is adding new music to the National Recording Registry. Beyonce's Single Ladies and Chaka Khan's version of I Feel For You are among the 2026 selections.
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15: A new study says a lot of Americans are realizing retirement may not happen when they planned or wanted. Researchers found the average worker now expects to work about 4 years longer than they originally hoped for because of rising costs, health care bills, debt, and not having enough saved. And this is the part that stands out. Only 1 in 5 people say they actually want to keep working because they enjoy their job. Most say they simply cannot afford to retire. The study also found many Americans are pulling money out of their 401k early just to survive right now, taking loans, hardship withdrawals, and dipping into retirement savings just to cover everyday expenses. And younger workers are already feeling discouraged. Gen Z workers say they expect to retire more than 5 years later than they had hoped for. Meanwhile, many workers say they are staying put in jobs they may not even like because the economy feels too uncertain to risk leaving for something else. With money news at 24 and 54 minutes past each hour, I'm Mimi Brown on your home for Black News First, the Black Information Network.
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16: I'm Tammy Eswick on your home for 24/7 News, the Black Information Network. Louisiana Attorney General Liz Merle threatened to unseat the entire New Orleans City Council and oust the mayor and Black DA over the council's decision to place a temporary clerk in charge of the court system until a new clerk of court can be elected this November. This all stems from a new law that consolidated the criminal and civil court clerk positions and prevented an exonerated Black man who was elected as the new criminal clerk from operating in that position. Here's the mayor pushing back on the AG.
17: I will not be intimidated or threatened by the state attorney general.
16: And speaking of Louisiana's AG, a Black woman from Baton Rouge is spearheading a recall effort to boot Louisiana's Caucasian female attorney general from office. citing a lack of fairness and accountability, according to KATC. This is the same woman who has an ongoing recall effort against white Republican Governor Jeff Landry. Landry, by the way, was only elected with 18% of the vote. Mississippi's white Republican governor has decided not to hold a special session to redraw congressional maps. And while they might not be redrawing them at the moment, the plan is still on the table. Here's Representative Jeffrey Hulum, who's a black man, via WJTV.
13: This is not a Democrat nor Republican. This is a race issue. It goes directly in line with the 1890 Constitution when it says no African-American shall be in a political position of power in the state of Mississippi. That's exactly what this lines up to.
16: Black people make up about 40% of Mississippi residents. According to the Mississippi Free Press, a special session will cost the state about $100,000 a day. Not a year, but a day. To Tennessee, where Democrats that protested during the Republican-led redistricting movement have been removed from committees and subcommittees. Here's the Republican State House Speaker Cameron Sexton via Fox 17, followed by the Democratic State Representative Vincent Dixie.
18: You can protest. You can do it peacefully. You can not like the decisions being made. But when you lead to violence, it is not getting your point across.
19: This is an opportunity that they're using to silence the voices who I represent. You're not punishing anybody but the citizens of Tennessee.
16: I'm Timmy Eswick on your home for Black News First, the Black Information Network. 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
0: A sleep expert is saying keeping your bedroom cool could be the key to getting better rest. Brian Chen with the Cleveland Clinic recommends setting your thermostat between 60 and 67 degrees at night to help you fall asleep faster and stay asleep longer. He says when your body gets too hot, you're more likely to sweat, toss and turn, and wake up feeling tired. Experts also say avoiding caffeine and sugary drinks before bed can help lower body temperature and improve sleep quality. Studies show Black Americans are more likely to experience sleep deprivation, which has been linked to higher rates of heart disease, diabetes, obesity, and high blood pressure. Researchers say hotter nighttime temperatures can also reduce sleep and increase health disparities, especially in lower income communities with limited access to air conditioning. That's your Healthy Minutes. I'm Morgan Wood on the Black Information Network, your home for Black News First.
20: This is Esther Dillard with another spotlight on Black excellence. Tyler Perry is one of the most successful figures in the entertainment industry. Born in New Orleans, Louisiana in 1969, Emmett Perry Jr. endured a difficult childhood marked by poverty and abuse. After changing his name and moving to Atlanta in 1992, Tyler Perry began writing and producing stage plays that became highly successful.
21: All you gotta do is take an R&B song, put Jesus in it, and it's a gospel song.
20: What? It was also during that time that he created his signature character, the iconic Mabel Medea Simmons.
22: Yea, though she walked in the valley with the shadow of Little Red Riding Hood and the Three Bears.
20: With an estimated net worth of over $1 billion, Tyler Perry is also a generous philanthropist, having donated millions to such causes as education, civil rights, and disaster relief, and another shining example of Black excellence. I'm Esther Dillard on the Black Information Network.
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23: I'm Steve Jordan with BIN News. Now, Congressman Thomas Massie says President Trump's criticism will only boost fundraising for his campaign ahead of his primary. The Kentucky Republican appeared on ABC's This Week, calling the efforts desperate.
24: I think that's going to help my fundraising at thomasmassie.com. Every time he tweets about me, it's good for, you know, some money coming in because people don't like that.
23: His comments come as Trump pushed for Ed Gallrine to replace Massie. President Trump is doubling down on his comments that he doesn't think about American finances when it comes to the war with Iran. He also said he would not let the upcoming midterm elections impact his decision-making on Iran. And Cindy Tawia, the founder and CEO of Diva by Cindy, has installed the first of its kind natural hair care vending machine at George Washington University. 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
1: Memorial Day travelers will be shelling out more this year, whether by travel by air or on the ground. NBC's Tom Costello has more.
2: Domestic airfares now average $459 round trip, up $60 from last year. International tickets now average $1,270, up $100 from 2025. 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
1: If you booked early before rising jet fuel prices started to affect airfares, you probably grabbed a deal. However, drivers will be paying a lot more to fill their gas tanks. The average price for a gallon of regular fuel today is just about $4.35 a gallon, compared to $3.19 a year ago. That's according to AAA, which estimates that 45 million Americans will travel at least 50 miles from home between Thursday, May 21st, and Monday, May 25th. Alabama primary elections are Tuesday, May 19th. Voters can use a state-issued driver's license to vote or photo ID or a valid U.S. passport, military ID or student ID from an Alabama institution. Alabama Secretary of State Wes Allen said voters have another option.
3: You can get identified by two of the poll workers, poll officials there at the precinct. If they can positively identify you, like if they know you from church or just ever how they know you, that they can identify you and sign for you. They have to sign a sheet of paper, and then they'll let you vote a regular ballot.
1: Polls are open for the Alabama primary elections on Tuesday, May 19th from 7 a.m. to 7 p.m. Across America, state legislatures are reshaping congressional districts, carving up black neighborhoods, splitting communities that have voted together for decades. It's called redistricting. When it's done to silence your voice, it's called something else, gerrymandering. And it's happening right now in your state, on your block. And the question is, what are you going to do about it? Black Information Network special correspondent Andrea Coleman is on the front lines of this fight, breaking down how these maps are drawn, who draws them, and why black political power is always the first thing on the chopping block. From the State House to the Supreme Court, Andrea brings you the facts, the stakes, and the strategies to push back. Your vote only matters if your district lets it count. Black Power, a call to action with Andrea Coleman on Monday, May 18th. Kathy Miller, a former campaign manager for President Trump and member of the Zoning Board in Mentor, Ohio, resigned after a video showed her shouting a racist slur at her black neighbor during a dispute over yard markers. The footage spread online, leading to her immediate exit from her city role. In the video, she can be heard using profanity and a racial slur before demanding her neighbor delete the recording. City officials in Mentor, Ohio, stated that her actions did not align with community values, prompting her resignation from the Board of Building and Zoning Appeals. The incident sparked public backlash, with online posts resurfacing past allegations of similar behavior from neighbors. I'm Kevin Brown on your home for Black News First, the Black Information Network.
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5: I'm Big Sue on the Black Information Network. Frederick McKinley Jones is the inventor of one of the most important inventions to modern agriculture, the refrigerated truck. He patented his refrigeration system in 1940. The system allowed perishable foods to be shipped to further distances and even overseas. It was installed in trucks, boats, planes, and boxcars and improved the worldwide food trade. Other concepts such as frozen foods, supermarkets, and container shipping were all derived from the work of Frederick Jones. And that's a fact. I'm Big Sue on the Black Information Network.
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28: I'm Mike Stevens on your home for Black News First, the Black Information Network. With the rising price of gas and food and cutbacks from the federal government on the help they were offering food banks during the Biden years, a lot of black Americans are suffering. And especially with many kids not getting food at school during the summer, going hungry really is a concern. Well, one community bank is trying to help. According to WKYC Television, Erie Bank, which was founded on a desire to return to the personalized bankings of the old days, is hosting a series of community food drives, like Vice President Kevin Dixon explains.
8: The idea came from another employee that wanted to give out gift bags or grocery bags. So we found a way to bring all that together, and I wanted to do a food drive to help the community out.
28: The bank president, who is also Black, wants the community to know it's more than just a place of business.
9: And so we want our communities to be healthy. We know that people are struggling. We are the community, and we are in our communities every day, understanding, listening.
28: To make the food drive work, people who live nearby in the largely Black Cleveland area are asked to drop off canned goods. Pressure is building in largely Black Hampton Roads, Virginia, over Republican Congresswoman Jen Kiggins' recent controversial radio interview, in which the host said Black House Minority Leader Hakeem Jeffries should keep his cotton-picking hands out of their state. And the Congresswoman agreed with him. Voters are noticing and reacting.
10: Congresswoman Kiggins, she had a moment where leadership mattered, and Congresswoman Kiggins failed.
28: At a press conference outside the Republicans' Virginia Beach office, several Black Democratic lawmakers criticized her agreeing with the racially offensive comment. Kiggins sought to clarify she was only agreeing with the political point about Virginia redistricting. But the Black men who are pushing back say she should have known better. I'm Mike Stevens on the Black Information Network. Now your local news.
11: Health officials in California are now monitoring four people from the state who are exposed to hantavirus. Experts say the risk to the public is low because it's a very containable disease.
12: It usually requires pretty close contact. I mean, it's, you know, eating in the same areas, being reasonably close to somebody.
11: Dr. Ann Rimion with UCLA Fielding School of Public Health says it's not like a respiratory virus that can hang in the air for an extended period of time like influenza or COVID. The State Department of Health revealed earlier this week that two people were among the group of Americans who went on the cruise ship to the U.S. this past weekend and were taken to a secure facility in Nebraska. Two others are back in California being monitored. One who was on the ship and one who was on a plane near a cruise passenger was later confirmed to have Andy's hantavirus. Neither of the two who are back in the state have shown any symptoms. For more news impacting the Black community, listen to the Black Information Network on the iHeartRadio app or log on to BINnews.com. 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I'm Mimi Brown on your home for Black News First, the Bay Area BIN 910.
13: Most people know about Restaurant Week, but not everyone knows there's a Black Restaurant Week born in Houston, Texas in 2016 and is now spreading to cities across the country. It's more than just menus. It's a movement.
14: And so we really want to create something that was more all-inclusive to the creative things we were seeing happening in the food scene.
13: That's one of the three founders, Fallon Farrell.
14: As we've grown through the years, we've literally watched businesses start off as like a pop-up food tent and now having like two or three locations.
13: From soul food kitchens to hidden gem caterers, Black Restaurant Week shines a light where it's long been missing. It's helped generate tens of millions of dollars for Black-owned businesses, keeping legacies alive and creating new ones. And it's part of Black history still being written every time a diner takes that first bite. I'm Esther Dillard for the Black Information Network.
15: The International African American Museum, Charleston, South Carolina. Built near where so many Africans first arrived in

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1: One of four men convicted in the 2024 murder of Jacksonville rapper Julio Fulio, whose real name is Charles Jones, took the stand in a penalty phase of his trial. John Gathright was seen crying at the defense table after his sister described their childhood and her ongoing communication with him. After she was finished, Gathright said he was remorseful, adding he has read the Bible cover to cover while behind bars.
2: I feel very remorseful, you know. This is a terrible situation. It's been a traumatic experience.
1: Prosecutors are seeking the death penalty for Gathright, Isaiah Chance, Davion Murphy, and Rashad Murphy. The sentencing of the fifth person involved, Alicia Andrews, was on hold as of Monday. Elsewhere in entertainment news, Fetty Wap is going back on the road this summer. The Grammy-nominated rapper announced his nostalgia tour with 19 dates planned. The tour starts June 6th in Atlantic City, New Jersey, and ends December 6th in Denver, Colorado. The trek takes him across North America with stops in Brooklyn, New York, Philadelphia, Pennsylvania, Atlanta, Georgia, Los Angeles, California, and more. Tickets go on sale May 15th. With the latest in entertainment, I'm Morgan Wood on the Black Information Network.
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3: The state of Oklahoma has executed a black man for a double murder. Raymond Johnson was convicted of killing his ex-girlfriend, Brooke Whitaker, and her seven-month-old daughter almost 20 years ago in 2007. He reportedly beat her with a hammer before setting her and the baby on fire while they were still alive. Before Johnson and Whitaker started dating, he had already served 10 years in prison for manslaughter. Johnson died by lethal injection on May 14th. At the Oklahoma State Penitentiary.
4: Now to Akron, Ohio, where two people are dead following a plane crash. CRG Lash, who is black, is the district chief of the Akron Fire Department.
5: We got a call that residents saw a plane going down into the house. We got more calls that people heard explosions, and we arrived to heavy smoke coming out of the house.
4: Residents were home at the time of the crash, but were not injured. The two people on the plane were killed. A homeless problem in Ypsilanti, Michigan is getting too close for comfort for some residents. Michelle Simmons, who is black, says her bike was stolen right off of her deck. She wants the city to do something about the homeless encampment nearby.
6: Scary. I feel that someone invaded my space.
4: Simmons says she started noticing people walking toward the woods near her home about 2 years ago and went from being empathetic to saying something has to be done. She says she also caught a man trying to get water from a spigot on her house.
3: And finally, the movie Roots, released in 1977, features a black man, Kunta Kinte, from West Africa, brought to the United States as a slave. But before Roots was a movie, it was a Pulitzer Prize-winning book written by Alex Haley, who is black. But in Tennessee, that famous book is now being banned from Knox County school libraries. The district was able to remove the book under the Age Appropriate Materials Act. Roots was adopted into a hit ABC miniseries in 1977, drawing over 100 million viewers. I'm Nicole Deal, along with Mike Moore, on your home for Black News First, the Black Information Network. Your Washington Roundup is next.
7: President Trump is back in Washington, D.C. after a high-stakes meeting with Chinese President Xi Jinping in Beijing, where the two leaders discussed rising tensions with Iran and the future of global trade routes. Trump says both leaders want the Strait of Hormuz reopened quickly as concerns grow about disruptions to global oil shipments tied to the conflict in Iran. The president also revealed he rejected the opening line of Iran's latest peace proposal, saying it was unacceptable because Iran appeared to back away from previous commitments to halt nuclear activity. Trump says any agreement involving nuclear development is a non-starter for the U.S. The ongoing tensions could have a direct impact on black Americans, who often are hardest hit by rising gas prices, inflation, and economic instability tied to global conflicts and energy costs. That's your Washington Roundup. I'm Morgan Wood, your White House correspondent on the Black Information Network, your home for Black News First.
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0: Information Network.
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0: 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Instead, go straight to IRS.gov by typing it into your browser yourself. From there, log into your IRS online account. That's the safest way to confirm whether the notice is real, and then update your banking information if necessary. And here's another warning. IRS agents cannot take direct deposit details over the phone. So if someone is asking for that info, that is a big red flag. Money news at 24 and 54 minutes past each hour. I'm Nicole Deal on your home for Black News First, the Black Information Network.
1: I'm Misty Jordan with BIN News Now. President Trump is issuing a new warning to Iran. In a sharply worded post on Truth Social, Trump said the clock is ticking for Iran. He added they better get moving fast or there won't be anything left of them. World Cup soccer matches are just 1 month away. Many hotel owners in Los Angeles are not excited. Jeff Zarinam runs the Hollywood Hotel in L.A. He says the World Cup is not filling up his rooms.
2: It looks like it's turning out to be a bust in terms of business for hotels.
1: He said he's only expecting to fill up about 65% of the rooms next month. And Grammy-winning rapper Queen Latifah and country star Riley Greene are joining The Voice. They'll join veteran coaches Adam Levine and Kelly Clarkson for season 30. The new season premieres in September on NBC. 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
3: I'm Kevin Brown on your home for 24/7 News, the Black Information Network. At least three children were found dead in a burned-out vehicle in San Antonio, Texas. It happened on the west side of Richland Hills Drive near Ingram Road.
4: When fire came out and put the fire out in the car, they discovered two, but likely three, bodies inside of the car. One of those is preschool, possibly an infant, and the other two are likely school-aged children.
3: Assistant Chief of Police Jesse Salome says a 34-year-old woman has been taken downtown for questioning. The investigation remains ongoing as the scene is still being processed.
4: When the officers arrived, they contacted a 34-year-old woman. They spoke to her, and she has been taken downtown for questioning.
3: A first-time candidate running for state senator in Maryland is responding to questions regarding his charges in a bar fight at a fraternity fundraiser in 2024. Kevin Ford Jr. is running in Prince George's County's 24th District and had two felony charges as a result of the fight, including attempted second-degree murder. NBC Washington is reporting Kevin Ford Jr. denies he has anger issues.
5: Absolutely not. This was my first altercation ever. And unfortunately, I was just placed in a position where I was forced to have to be physical. And that's not my character. Most people that know me could attest to the fact that that is not my character, has never been my character.
3: Adrian Wilcox, who filed a complaint in court, released a statement that read in part, "I survived a brutal assault at the hands of Kevin Ford Jr., someone who shows no regret or remorse for his actions." Both men pressed charges against each other, and those charges were dropped and their records expunged. The South Carolina Senate rejected a proposal to extend the state's legislative calendar, which would have moved the primaries to August and allowed for the redrawing of congressional districts following a Supreme Court ruling. Several Republican-led states, including Tennessee and Alabama, have proposed new maps that eliminate majority black districts. The Black Information Network is presenting a special program about the redistricting going on around the country. It's called Black Power, a call to action. Across America, state legislatures are reshaping congressional districts, carving up black neighborhoods, splitting communities that have voted together for decades. It's called redistricting. When it's done to silence your vote, it's called gerrymandering. It airs Monday, May 18th at 6 p.m. Eastern. NBA Hall of Famer Magic Johnson delivered commencement addresses at Stillman College and Tuskegee University, receiving an honorary doctorate of business administration from Stillman. Johnson encouraged graduates to be bold, strategic, and global, emphasizing the importance of HBCUs in producing successful black professionals. He advised on topics like AI, social media, saving money, and investing, leaving a lasting impact on the graduates. Johnson's message of excellence and preparation resonated with the class of 2026, inspiring them to succeed in their future careers. For more news impacting the Black community, listen to the Black Information Network on the iHeartRadio app or log on to BINnews.com. 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

album, he was accepting submissions of songs. Enter Brother Number Two. Brother Number Two submits a song for Brother Number One's album, but Brother Number One says, uh-uh, that's trash. So Brother

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1: I'm Mike Stevens on your home for Black News First, the Black Information Network. New York's Democratic Governor Kathy Hochul was in Buffalo this week for the annual observance of the Buffalo supermarket shooting, in which 10 black people were murdered just because of the color of their skin by an accused white supremacist.
2: But what he did not know is that this community is indestructible. He couldn't imagine that the people he sought to terrorize and oppress would rise up together stronger than ever before. And that is the power of this community.
1: In that racist shooting, in addition to the 10 black people that died, another 3 were wounded. The governor has ordered state landmarks to be lit up in orange in honor of the victims and their families. A few years ago, a technology called ShotSpotter was rolled out as a way to get police to shootings more quickly. And mayors of many black cities gobbled them up. These days, more than 180 communities from coast to coast are still using the technology. But others wonder if the expense of it is worth it. In largely black Chicago, some are wondering why the black mayor is taking so long to replace it. Correspondent Perry Williams has more.
3: 23rd Ward Alderwoman Silvana Tabaris says the city's not moving fast enough in the vetting of 9 companies with bids.
4: A man was shot and killed in my ward on Thanksgiving night in Garfield Ridge neighborhood. His body laid in the street for 10 minutes because no one called 911.
3: Mayor Johnson says he wants to make sure that they're thorough in the vetting process to make sure the technology they do select is extremely effective in addressing violent crime in the city. I'm Perry Williams.
1: The Norfolk, Virginia Historical Society is among those honoring Howard Baugh, one of the first black military aviators during World War II. I'm Mike Stevens on the Black Information Network. Now your local news.
5: Health officials in California are now monitoring 4 people from the state who are exposed to hantavirus. Experts say the risk to the public is low because it's a very containable disease.
6: It usually requires pretty close contact. I mean, it's, you know, eating in the same areas, being reasonably close to somebody.
5: Dr. Anne Rimione with UCLA Fielding School of Public Health says it's not like a respiratory virus that can hang in the air for an extended period of time like influenza or COVID. The State Department of Health revealed earlier this week that 2 people were among the group of Americans who went on the cruise ship to the U.S. this past weekend and were taken to a secure facility in Nebraska. 2 others are back in California being monitored. One who was on the ship and one who was on a plane near a cruise passenger was later confirmed to have Andy's hantavirus. Neither of the 2 who are back in the state have shown any symptoms. For more news impacting the black community, listen to the Black Information Network on the iHeartRadio app or log on to BINnews.com. 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I'm Mimi Brown on your home for Black News First, the Bay Area, BIN 910.
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10: His name is Vince O'Dempsey, psychopath, gangster, child killer, rapist. I'm Matthew Condon, journalist and true crime author, and I've spent years researching and tracking the life and crimes of this vicious murderer. And this is Ghostgate Road.
12: Justice is eternal, and so too are the rights of victims.
10: Vinco Dempsey is currently serving life for 3 murders. He self-confessed to 33. My opinion? It's closer to 100. From Wooshka Studios, I'm Matthew Condon, and this is Ghostgate Road.
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15: 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There was allegedly a paid informant
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16: The Library of Congress is adding new music to the National Recording Registry. Beyonce's Single Ladies and Chaka Khan's version of I Feel For You are among the 2026 selections.
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17: BIN News this hour, I'm Terry McCready. A busy weekend in Alabama with thousands joining demonstrations in Selma and Montgomery to protest redistricting by Southern Republican state legislatures targeting black Democratic members of Congress.
18: The Republicans are dummy mandering their way into the minority before a single vote is cast because they started this war. And we're going to finish it.
17: House Minority Leader Hakeem Jeffries. There were more than 5,000 people at the Montgomery rally, which included politicians, activists, and civil rights leaders at the All Roads Lead to the South campaign. The goal was to organize voters to offset strides from Republicans through redistricting. Saturday's events invoked memories of the civil rights movement in cities and came weeks after the Supreme Court targeted one of its primary legacies. The Black Information Network presents Black Power, a call to action, carving up black neighborhoods, splitting communities that have voted together for decades. It's called redistricting when it's done to silence your voice. It's called something else, gerrymandering, and it's happening right now. In your state, on your block, the question is, what are you going to do about it? BIN special correspondent Andrea Coleman is on the front lines of this fight, breaking down how these maps are drawn, who draws them, and why black political power is always the first thing on the chopping block. From the State House to the Supreme Court, Andrea brings you the facts, the stakes, and the strategies to push back. Black Power, a call to action. That's today at 6 p.m. Eastern. President Trump is issuing a new warning to Iran in a sharply worded post on Truth Social yesterday. Trump said the clock is ticking for Iran. He says the Iran operation hasn't lasted long compared to other U.S. wars.
19: Another one was 14 years. Another one was 12 years. Another one was 9 years. We're in there for 2.5 months.
17: Trump on Fox News. On social media, he posted, Iran better get moving fast or there won't be anything left of them. Trump concluded with, time is of the essence. The warning came just hours after state-run media began publishing details of what Tehran described as hardline U.S. demands for negotiations to resolve the conflict. Trump says an ISIS leader was killed in Nigeria. He says Abu Bilal al-Manuki was killed by U.S. and Nigerian forces in a meticulously planned and very complex mission. Trump called al-Manuki the most active terrorist in the world and second in command of ISIS, who thought he could hide in Africa. Trump added the leader's death means the terror regime's global operation is greatly diminished. U.S. Africa Command said other ISIS leaders were also killed in the attack. Stay informed, stay connected, and subscribe. Follow BIN News This Hour wherever you get your podcasts. I'm Terry McCready for the Black Information Network.
20: Here's what's trending this hour. Americans are once again protesting for voting rights in Selma, Alabama. A large crowd gathered Saturday at the Edmund Pettus Bridge, where peaceful civil rights protesters were met by heavily armed police in 1965. This time, protesters were marching in opposition to Republican efforts to eliminate Democratic majority black districts across the South. And Michael and the Devil Wears Prada 2 are battling for first place at the box office this weekend. I'm Misty Jordan, and that's what's trending.
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21: Congresswoman Alma Adams is back on Capitol Hill reintroducing the bipartisan Ignite HBCU Excellence Act. The bill is designed to increase funding for historically black colleges and universities by supporting campus upgrades, new construction, and better access to technology and research tools. Lawmakers say the goal is to fix long-standing underinvestment in HBCUs and help better prepare students for today's workforce. The effort is led by members of the bipartisan HBCU caucus and now has support from both Democrats and Republicans, along with groups like the Thurgood Marshall College Fund. If passed, the plan would create a federal grant program to help schools improve classrooms, labs, housing, and broadband access across the country. Supporters say the bill is a step toward closing funding gaps and strengthening HBCUs for future generations. With the latest in HBCU news, I'm Morgan Wood on the Black Information Network, your home for Black News First.
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23: The opinions, beliefs, and viewpoints expressed in this commentary are those of the author and do not necessarily represent those of BIN and its founding partners and employees. 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
24: Here we go. The gerrymandering, the racist gerrymandering continues. Now, Georgia Governor Brian Kemp has announced he is going to call a special session in that state to redraw their congressional maps. Let me say it again. Georgia Governor Brian Kemp has announced that he is going to call a special session on June 17th to not only redraw the state's maps, but also reshape how Georgians vote. Republicans have been doing all they can to keep black folks from voting, throwing up massive obstacles. They are aided by the Supreme Court. First, the Shelby v. Holder decision in 2013 that gutted Section 4 of the Voting Rights Act. Now, with the Louisiana v. Calais decision 2 weeks ago, they now are gutting Section 2. They are clearing the way for these white conservatives in these Confederate states to disenfranchise black voters. They want to wipe out black voter representation. Do not be shocked. You're going to see a wipeout of black elected officials in Georgia. Now, remember, you have right now four African Americans in Congress from Georgia. You have Congress members Sanford Bishop, Nakima Williams, as well as Lucy McBath. And remember, Congressman David Scott just passed away. That's four. Don't be shocked to see that Georgia tries to wipe out two to three of them. They can't wipe out all four, but they're going to try to do so. This is another attack of Republicans on black people. Folks, we better get registered and vote like crazy. I'm Roland Martin on the Black Information Network.
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2: We begin with a Black mother shot in front of her baby outside of a Stonecrest, Georgia public supermarket. The deceased, Shyla Cummings.
4: Shyla Cummings, a 25-year-old mother, was preparing to start nursing school. That dream cut short due to gun violence. Police have arrested Isaiah Tarver, who has been described by family members as an on and off again boyfriend. Her family describes her as a loving mother and a young woman with a bright future ahead. Shyla's parents are emphasizing the importance of being involved in their children's lives and paying attention to signs of domestic violence. Tarver is facing a malice murder charge in connection with Shyla's death. I'm Morgan Wood on the Black Information Network.
25: In Louisiana, the state Supreme Court has taken the position of weighing in on the clerk of the court battle taking place in Orleans Parish. It will take action in the near future. But for now, the high court has issued a stay order that prohibits Black retired Judge Calvin Johnson from continuing his duties as interim clerk. The bottom line, that means civil clerk Chelsea Napoleon, who is also Black, is back in charge. Here's Councilmember Eugene Green.
26: My opinion is that Ms. Napoleon is the clerk of court duly elected by the citizens of the city of New Orleans until I get evidence otherwise.
25: This comes after council members appointed Johnson as interim consolidated clerk of court in a 5-2 vote. Napoleon, who filed a lawsuit against Johnson, Mayor Helena Moreno, and City Council President J.P. Morrell, had no comment. In other news, a year has passed since the death of Black Cleveland Fire Cadet Simeon Sylvester Williams Sr. during academy training. Now, his family has filed a wrongful death lawsuit against the city of Cleveland and a Cleveland Fire Training lieutenant, alleging Williams was subjected to illegal hazing, which led to his death. Here's the family's attorney, Keith Hansbrough.
27: Unfortunately, they went after him because he was the oldest cadet and he was an African-American male, and he told his family about that.
25: The lawsuit recently filed in a Cuyahoga County court accuses Cleveland Fire Lieutenant Vincent Russo of subjecting Williams to unlawful and criminal hazing inside the Cleveland Fire Training Academy.
2: Charles Whitman Dabbs, an African-American Navy veteran from Nashville, Tennessee, recently earned his doctorate degree at 85 years old after a 70-year academic journey that began in 1958. Dabbs graduated from Tennessee State University, an HBCU, alongside nearly 1,400 graduates with diverse paths to the stage. He says he hopes to join an HBCU university or a college. And finally, in Washington State, the Martin Luther King Jr. Committee of Moses Lake will host a Juneteenth celebration at McCosh Park, featuring live entertainment, food, and educational presentations. The Dreamers in Action Youth Group will perform a dance, and there will be face painting for children. The celebration also includes a presentation on the history and significance of Juneteenth, followed by a question and answer session. I'm Mike Moore, along with Nicole Deal, on your home for 24/7 News, the Black Information Network.
0: Another key provision of the Voting Rights Act.
25: Texas, Missouri, and North Carolina could also jeopardize the re-election chances of several CBC members.
1: Struck down by the Supreme Court.
2: Georgia's Republican Governor Brian Kemp is calling state senators and representatives back to the state capitol to address district maps.
0: Its impact on our community.
28: It is just absolutely unconscionable, to say the least, to have a governor of any state to say that, so what?
1: Is on the Black Information Network. 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
25: It's travel season and you have your passport and summer clothes ready to go. If you are planning an international trip and carrying a lot of cash, there's one rule you absolutely need to know, because getting it wrong could make this the most expensive vacation you never had. A recent case at the Philadelphia airport shows how quickly things can go sideways. A traveler heading to Cancun had over $44,000 in cash, but he told customs officers he only had $10,000. So guess what happened when agents found the rest of the money? They seized nearly all of it. Carrying large amounts of cash is not illegal, but failing to report it is. Federal law requires anyone entering or leaving the U.S. with over $10,000 in cash to file a FinCEN Form 105 with Customs and Border Protection. You can even submit it online before your trip. If you do not file it or give the agents the wrong amount, officers can legally take the money immediately. And hopefully you don't need that money for a while, because getting it back could take months. Money news at 24 and 54 minutes past each hour. I'm Nicole Deal on your home for Black News First, the Black Information Network.
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2: And I'm Mike Moore on your home for 24/7 News, the Black Information Network.
25: A black man who served 22 years in prison for murder is now spending his second chance helping others. Ed Andrews says faith and education changed his life. He is now the founder and CEO of Scrip, providing resources for men and women just like him.
6: It all stems under some sort of trauma. We come from a chronic social stressor place, and there's no fix about it until we built this bridge.
25: According to NBC News, Scrip assists with everything, including employment, housing, and mental health.
2: The fight over redistricting continues in South Carolina, with President Donald Trump calling on Republicans there to, quote, get it done before the midterms. Governor Henry McMaster is doing his part by recently signing an executive order calling state lawmakers back into session to discuss redistricting. The Republican-led state is working to redraw its congressional map. It's a concerted effort to eliminate its only Democratic black majority district held by Representative James Clyburn. The League of Women Voters is joining several civil rights groups in a new federal lawsuit challenging Tennessee's latest congressional map.
7: Their complaint argues that the redistricting plan splits apart Memphis's black communities, dismantling the state's only black majority district to gain partisan and racial advantage. The groups say lawmakers pushed the map through in under 48 hours with almost no chance for public input. They're asking the court to step in, calling the changes harmful and unconstitutional. I'm Kevin Brown on the Black Information Network.
25: And finally, in Maryland, which has a high black population, Black Governor Wes Moore is taking a victory lap when it comes to education, particularly reading and math. According to researchers at Harvard University, Stanford University, and Dartmouth College, Maryland ranks third in the nation for student growth in reading and fifth for student growth in math between 2022 and 2025. Moore acknowledges the progress among students and educators, but says there is still a shortage of teachers he is working to address. I'm Nicole Deal, along with Mike Moore, on your home for Black News First, the Black Information Network. Your healthy minute is next.
4: A sleep expert is saying keeping your bedroom cool could be the key to getting better rest. Brian Chen with the Cleveland Clinic recommends setting your thermostat between 60 and 67 degrees at night to help you fall asleep faster and stay asleep longer. He says when your body gets too hot, you're more likely to sweat, toss and turn, and wake up feeling tired. Experts also say avoiding caffeine and sugary drinks before bed can help lower body temperature and improve sleep quality. Studies show Black Americans are more likely to experience sleep deprivation, which has been linked to higher rates of heart disease, diabetes, obesity, and high blood pressure. Researchers say hotter nighttime temperatures can also reduce sleep and increase health disparities, especially in lower income communities with limited access to air conditioning. That's your Healthy Minutes. I'm Morgan Wood on the Black Information Network, your home for Black News First.
5: On August 7th, 1948, Alice Coachman made history as the first black woman to win an Olympic gold medal. Her victory in the high jump at the London Olympic Summer Games cemented her legacy as a trailblazer in sports and beyond. Coachman was born in Albany, Georgia in 1923 and grew up in the segregated South, where opportunities for black athletes, particularly women, were scarce. Despite these challenges, her determination was undeniable. She trained barefoot on dirt roads with homemade equipment, proving that passion can overcome the biggest obstacles. At the 1948 Olympics, Coachman's high jump cleared the bar at 5'6" 1/8", and she became the first black woman to win a gold medal. Beyond the track, Coachman became a role model and advocate for young athletes, encouraging them to pursue their dreams regardless of any barriers along the way. As we celebrate all of our country's gold medal winners, let's also take a moment to remember Alice Coachman, the first black woman to win an Olympic gold medal. This is Bree Wood for the Black Information Network.
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8: Misty Jordan with BIN News Now. Congressman Thomas Massie says President Trump's criticism will only boost fundraising for his campaign ahead of his primary. The Kentucky Republican appeared on ABC's This Week, calling the efforts desperate.
10: I think that's going to help my fundraising at thomasmassie.com. 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
8: His comments come as Trump pushed for Ed Gallrein to replace Massie. President Trump is doubling down on his comments that he doesn't think about American finances when it comes to the war with Iran. He also said he would not let the upcoming midterm elections impact his decision-making on Iran. And Cindy Tawia, the founder and CEO of Diva by Cindy, has installed the first of its kind natural hair care vending machine at George Washington University. Get BIN News Now on demand 24/7 on the iHeartRadio app.
11: I'm Vanessa Tyler in the Black Information Network, your home for Black News First. Being behind bars for a crime is one thing. Conditions that make serving time torture is another. Some may not care, but anti-violence community activist Teo Hardeman, who goes by the name Mr. Ceasefire, does care and says you should too, because what's happening, it's cruel and it's inhumane. Mr. Ceasefire, welcome to the Black Information Network.
12: Well, it's an honor to be here with you today.
11: Tell me, why are you especially concerned about the Miami Correctional Facility, which is located in Bunker Hill, Indiana?
12: Yeah, I'm very much concerned because I've had conversations with a lot of the inmates that are serving time in the Miami Correctional Center in Indiana. And the guys have shared with me the prison is on lockdown. It's been on lockdown for a long time now, but you still have several inmates that have been murdered. You've had a couple of suicides in that particular prison. And if the prison is on lockdown, how can you have murders taking place? And the prison, the levels of violence in that prison are off the charts. It's one of the most violent prisons in the state, in the United States, actually, one of the most violent, not the most, but one of the most, okay? So that's why I'm really concerned. Even though I know people break the law, they have to serve their time, but people should be treated in a humane way.
14: Activist Hardeman says over the last year, there have been 6 inmate deaths and 2 suicides behind the walls of the Indiana facility. He says the lockdowns are torture.
12: Just imagine sitting in a cell 23 hours a day, the size of a little bit bigger than the bathroom, 2 little bunk, you know, the bunk bed, the top and the bottom, a toilet. Just imagine those type of conditions. Now, some people would say, we know the guys broke the law. They should be punished that way. I understand both sides of the coin, right? What I'm saying is that every person has a right to be treated humanely within a civil society.
14: And remember, he says, eventually they will get out.
12: Especially if people are going to be released one day. We cannot afford to have people being released that are dealing with high levels of trauma, people that have been tortured mentally.
11: What should we do and how can our listeners help?
12: Yeah, what we can do here is we can form, number one, we should form a national committee, which I'm willing to spearhead, a national committee of key stakeholders and leaders here throughout the United States, African-American, Caucasian, Hispanic, Asian, whatever the case may be, so we can really put a real deep laser type of lens on this issue so we can begin to push for change. See, nothing's going to change until you have the people power behind you to make things change. And number two, people, when they're listening to my interview here, reach out to your state legislators, reach out to your congressmen and your U.S. senators and state senators and talk to them about the conditions in the prison, especially over there in Indiana, but throughout our nation.
11: T.O., Mr. Ceasefire Hardeman, thank you so much for joining us.
12: Well, it's been an honor for you all to have me here on your show, and I wish you the best, much success to you.
11: With Black News First, I'm Vanessa Tyler on the Black Information Network.
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16: I'm Ashley Young on the Black Information Network. Quakers have a long history of abolition. They saw the slave trade as a grave injustice against their fellow man and used the Golden Rule to argue against such inhumane treatment. Slavery would persist through the close of the Civil War, but the 1688 Germantown Quaker petition against slavery was the first document created in America that condemned slavery. And that's a fact. I'm Ashley Young on the Black Information Network.
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17: I'm Mike Stevens, on your home for Black News First, the Black Information Network. With the rising price of gas and food and cutbacks from the federal government on the help they were offering food banks during the Biden years, a lot of Black Americans are suffering. And especially with many kids not getting food at school during the summer, going hungry really is a concern. Well, one community bank is trying to help. According to WKYC Television, Erie Bank, which was founded on a desire to return to the personalized bankings of the old days, is hosting a series of community food drives. Black Vice President Kevin Dixon explains.
18: The idea came from another employee that wanted to give out gift bags or grocery bags. So we found a way to bring all that together, and I wanted to do a food drive to help the community out.
17: The bank president, who is also Black, wants the community to know it's more than just a place of business.
19: And so we want our communities to be healthy. We know that people are struggling. We are the community, and we are in our communities every day, understanding, listening.
17: To make the food drive work, people who live nearby in the largely Black Cleveland area are asked to drop off canned goods. Pressure is building in largely Black Hampton Roads, Virginia, over Republican Congresswoman Jen Kiggins' recent controversial radio interview, in which the host said Black House Minority Leader Hakeem Jeffries should keep his cotton-picking hands out of their state. And the Congresswoman agreed with him. Voters are noticing and reacting.
20: Congresswoman Kiggins, she had a moment where leadership mattered, and Congresswoman Kiggins failed.
17: At a press conference outside the Republicans' Virginia Beach office, several Black Democratic lawmakers criticized her agreeing with the racially offensive comment. Kiggins sought to clarify she was only agreeing with the political point about Virginia redistricting. But the Black men who are pushing back say she should have known better. I'm Mike Stevens on the Black Information Network. Now your local news.
21: Health officials in California are now monitoring four people from the state who are exposed to hantavirus. Experts say the risk to the public is low because it's a very containable disease.
22: It usually requires pretty close contact. I mean, it's, you know, eating in the same areas, being reasonably close to somebody.
21: Dr. Anne Rimion with UCLA Fielding School of Public Health says it's not like a respiratory virus that can hang in the air for an extended period of time like influenza or COVID. The State Department of Health revealed earlier this week that two people were among the group of Americans who went on the cruise ship to the U.S. this past weekend and were taken to a secure facility in Nebraska. Two others are back in California being monitored. One who was on the ship and one who was on a plane near a cruise passenger was later confirmed to have Andy's hantavirus. Neither of the two who are back in the state have shown any symptoms. For more news impacting the Black community, listen to the Black Information Network on the iHeartRadio app or log on to BINnews.com. 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
23: This is Layla Ali, undefeated world champion Hall of Fame boxer, wellness advocate, and CEO of Layla Ali Lifestyle. My father, Muhammad Ali, was more than a champion in the ring. He was a global voice for courage, conviction, faith, and justice. The Muhammad Ali Center celebrates his life, his principles, and his willingness to stand for something bigger than himself, reminding us of the power of purpose. To learn

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3: Well, Jamie Foxx is back in the headlines as new baby news sparks online buzz. Reports say the actor and comedian is expecting his third child, his first with girlfriend Alice Huckstep. But at the same time, a past joke from Foxx's 2024 Netflix comedy special is resurfacing, where he joked about swearing off dating white women. The clip is now making the rounds on social media, adding another layer to the conversation. With Foxx and Huckstep, they've been together on and off since 2022, and the details about the baby have not yet been announced. And comedian Lil Rel Howery is speaking out after backlash from a controversial moment at Kevin Hart's Netflix roast. Fellow comedian Tony Hinchcliffe, who is white, is under fire for making a joke referencing George Floyd, which critics are calling offensive and inappropriate. Lil Rel said the joke went too far, calling it disgusting and adding he would have walked out if he had been there. Floyd's family is also responding, saying the moment is harmful, especially for his young daughter. So far, neither Hinchcliffe nor Netflix has publicly addressed the criticism. With the latest in entertainment at 17 and 47 minutes past each hour, I'm Bree Wood on the Black Information Network, your home for Black news first.
4: Welcome to the journey around America, where we visit iconic locations connected to Black history. Today, we head to Harlem, New York, where the legendary Apollo Theater stands as a symbol of African-American culture. The Apollo Theater opened its doors in 1914 as a burlesque theater, but soon became the premier showplace for live musical entertainment. The theater became famous for Amateur Night, a weekly talent show that launched the careers of stars like Lauryn Hill and the Jackson 5. Audiences at the Apollo became known for cheering or booing performers on stage.
5: Y'all making people walk off stage tonight.
4: The slogan, "Be good or be gone," became the theater's motto. Over the years, the Apollo Theater hosted many memorable events in Black music history. The Apollo Theater, a place where dreams are born, legends are made, and history is written. For the Black Information Network.

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1: The test that gets done is the best test.
0: Birmingham, Alabama city leaders are pumping the brakes on proposed changes to the city's nightlife ordinance after strong backlash from bar owners. The amendments would have required stricter security and more off-duty officers at late-night venues. The mayor refused to sign the updated ordinance, sending it back for more discussion as leaders work to balance public safety with protecting the city's growing nightlife economy. Now many black bar owners and club operators in those impacted areas are fighting back against the cost of stricter security requirements. The family of a 48-year-old Florida man, Morris Davis, who's also a black man, has hired civil rights attorney Ben Crump, saying Davis was already on the ground and posed no threat when a Clay County deputy shot him. The sheriff says Davis had a homicide warrant, armed himself with two knives, and resisted arrest, and that a taser did not work. Officials say that deputy was identified as D. Brown and is now on administrative leave as state investigators review the shooting. Here's the brother of the victim via News 4 Jax.
2: It just hurt our whole family. And the only thing I say, I just wish that we get justice for this.
0: Congratulations to 85-year-old Charles Dabbs, who's a Navy vet, a black man, and now the recipient of a doctorate in education from HBCU, Tennessee State University. Dabbs, who started working towards his degree in the 1950s, told the crowd at graduation, it's never too late to learn. 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Now here's your Washington Roundup.
3: President Trump says the first sentence of Iran's latest peace proposal was unacceptable. Trump said Iran has reversed course on scaling back its nuclear program. The president said the initial sentence was problematic because Iran had previously agreed to halt all nuclear activities. He added, if they have any nuclear of any form, he doesn't read the rest. Trump previously said the ceasefire between the U.S. and Iran was on life support. Meanwhile, the president says Chinese President Xi Jinping told him China isn't giving any military equipment to Iran. In an interview with Fox News' Sean Hannity after his bilateral summit, Trump said Xi quickly added that China does get its oil from Iran and he'd like to see the Strait of Hormuz open. Trump said Xi agreed to buy 200 passenger jets from Boeing. The president summarized the meeting as very good. And that's your Washington Roundup. I'm Mike Moore on your home for 24/7 News, the Black Information Network.
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3: The United States Senate has had a total of 12 black members, with the first being Hiram Rhodes Rebels, elected in 1870 during the Reconstruction era. Jim Crow and other disenfranchisement tactics led to a gap of nearly 90 years between the first and second U.S. black senators. In 1992, Carol Moseley Braun became the first black woman to serve in the U.S. Senate.
6: I don't know, maybe this is just my day to get to talk about race. Maybe I'm just lucky like that today.
3: Vice President Kamala Harris became the second black female to serve as a U.S. senator in 2017. Barack Obama was the fifth black senator and the first to be elected president of the United States.
7: Race is an issue that I believe this nation cannot afford to ignore right now.
3: While Georgia's Raphael Warnock is the latest black member of the U.S. Senate after his 2021 election. Black U.S. senators have made contributions to the country and paved the way for future generations of black leaders. And that's a fact. This is Mike Moore for the Black Information Network.
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8: Artificial intelligence companies are now paying everyday people and experts to help train their chat boxes. And for some folks, it's turning into a real side hustle. We're talking writers, teachers, lawyers, doctors, actors, musicians, even people with hobbies like chess or wine tasting. The reason? AI companies say the bots have already read most of the internet. Now they need real human feedback to make these systems sound smarter, more natural, and less likely to spit out bad information. Some of these jobs are paying serious money, too. One recruiting company says general AI trainers can make around $50 an hour. Specialists like psychiatrists or doctors can make more than $300 per hour, helping AI learn how humans actually think and respond. Now, for a lot of

0: opportunity, others are asking a bigger question. Are we training technology that could eventually replace us? Still, experts say AI is already here, and many believe learning how it helps could protect your career instead of getting left behind. With Money News at 24 and 54 minutes past each hour, I'm Mimi Brown on your home for Black News First, the Black Information Network.
1: I'm Misty Jordan with BIN News Now. President Trump is issuing a new warning to Iran. In a sharply worded post on True Social, Trump said the clock is ticking for Iran. He added they better get moving fast or there won't be anything left of them. World Cup soccer matches are just 1 month away. Many hotel owners in Los Angeles are not excited. Jeff Zarinam runs the Hollywood Hotel in L.A. He says the World Cup is not filling up his rooms.
2: It looks like it's turning out to be a bust in terms of business for hotels.
1: He said he's only expecting to fill up about 65% of the rooms next month. And Grammy-winning rapper Queen Latifah and country star Riley Green are joining The Voice. They'll join veteran coaches Adam Levine and Kelly Clarkson for season 30. The new season premieres in September on NBC. 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
3: I'm Vanessa Tyler on the Black Information Network, your home for Black News First. Black lawmakers are in the fight of the century. Black votes, Black civil rights, Black majority districts, all at stake. Joining me is Nevada Representative Stephen Horsford. Congressman, welcome back to the Black Information Network.
4: Well, thank you for the work that you all do to get the word out.
3: Congressman Horsford, how bad is it right now?
4: Well, look, this is a direct assault on not just Black representation. This is an assault on Black power, both our political and economic power.
3: At one point, there was this assumption Republicans would definitely lose the House and likely the Senate. But with this remapping, is that still the case? Are you still confident of that?
4: I am not only confident that House Democrats will win, but these suppressive tactics and the outrageous decision by the Supreme Court and the actions to racially gerrymander districts throughout the South will be met with the same urgency that they have come to take our rights and to try to suppress our vote. We will respond accordingly through organization and turn out the Black vote at historic levels, the likes of which people have never seen. Because this is not about one person being elected to a district. This is about our collective Black power politically and economically that is under attack.
3: You are the former chair of the Congressional Black Caucus. Members came out in force to speak against the destruction of voting rights. But what can be done if the Supreme Court is backing Trump's demands?
4: Well, first, we have to use this moment to not just be outraged, but to organize. In each of these cases, we are not conceding that we will lose, nor that Black representatives can't win. It's going to take an all-hands-on approach in each district, in each state. And this is not about any one district. This is about the impact that this has across the entire country, but specifically in the South.
3: Speaking of the high court, if Democrats regain power, is that an option of expanding the court?
4: When Democrats win this November, among the actions we will take, number one, is to pass the John R. Lewis Voting Rights Advancement Act, which Republicans have obstructed. Number two, we will pursue all avenues, including reforms to the court, to the Supreme Court, and to courts throughout the country, so that the American people have the right to a democracy that works for them.
3: Excellent. Congressman Stephen Horsford, thank you so much for joining in.
4: Thank you for having me, Vanessa.
3: With Black News First, I'm Vanessa Tyler on the Black Information Network.
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7: This is Esther Dillard with another spotlight on Black excellence. Tyler Perry is one of the most successful figures in the entertainment industry. Born in New Orleans, Louisiana in 1969, Emmett Perry Jr. endured a difficult childhood marked by poverty and abuse. After changing his name and moving to Atlanta in 1992, Tyler Perry began writing and producing stage plays that became highly successful.
8: All you gotta do is take an R&B song, put Jesus in it, and it's a gospel song.
7: What? It was also during that time that he created his signature character, the iconic Mabel Medea Simmons.
9: Yea, though she walked in the valley with the shadow of Little Red Riding Hood and the Three Bears.
7: With an estimated net worth of over $1 billion, Tyler Perry is also a generous philanthropist, having donated millions to such causes as education, civil rights, and disaster relief, and another shining example of Black excellence. I'm Esther Dillard on the Black Information Network.
5: I'm Mike Stevens on your home for Black News First, the Black Information Network. New York's Democratic Governor Kathy Hochul was in Buffalo this week for the annual observance of the Buffalo supermarket shooting, in which 10 Black people were murdered just because of the color of their skin by an accused white supremacist.
10: But what he did not know is that this community is indestructible. He couldn't imagine that the people he sought to terrorize and oppress would rise up together stronger than ever before. And that is the power of this community.
5: In that racist shooting, in addition to the 10 Black people that died, another 3 were wounded. The governor has ordered state landmarks to be lit up in orange in honor of the victims and their families. A few years ago, a technology called ShotSpotter was rolled out as a way to get police to shootings more quickly. And mayors of many Black cities gobbled them up. These days, more than 180 communities from coast to coast are still using the technology. But others wonder if the expense of it is worth it. In largely Black Chicago, some are wondering why the Black mayor is taking so long to replace it. Correspondent Perry Williams has more.
11: 23rd Ward Alderwoman Silvana Tabaris says the city's not moving fast enough in the vetting of 9 companies with bids.
12: A man was shot and killed in my ward on Thanksgiving night in Garfield Ridge neighborhood. His body laid in the street for 10 minutes because no one called 911.
11: Mayor Johnson says he wants to make sure that they're thorough in the vetting process to make sure the technology they do select is extremely effective in addressing violent crime in the city. I'm Perry Williams.
5: The Norfolk, Virginia Historical Society is among those honoring Howard Baugh, one of the first Black military aviators during World War II. I'm Mike Stevens on the Black Information Network. Now your local news.
0: Health officials in California are now monitoring 4 people from the state who are exposed to hantavirus. Experts say the risk to the public is low because it's a very containable disease.
13: It usually requires pretty close contact. I mean, it's, you know, eating in the same areas, being reasonably close to somebody.
0: Dr. Anne Rimione with UCLA Fielding School of Public Health says it's not like a respiratory virus that can hang in the air for an extended period of time like influenza or COVID. The State Department of Health revealed earlier this week that 2 people were among the group of Americans who went on the cruise ship to the U.S. this past weekend and were taken to a secure facility in Nebraska. 2 others are back in California being monitored. One who was on the ship and one who was on a plane near a cruise passenger was later confirmed to have Andy's hantavirus. Neither of the 2 who are back in the state have shown any symptoms. 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
15: Berta Cáceres was one of the most influential advocates for indigenous and women's rights in Honduras.
16: La discriminación y el racismo que se ha cometido contra el pueblo lenca, contra el copín.
15: And in 2013, when she began leading a protest campaign against a proposed hydroelectric dam, she became one of the most celebrated environmental activists anywhere. Honduras was known as the most dangerous place in the world for environmental activists. More than 100 had been reported killed in just the previous 5 years. She told friends about threatening phone calls she'd get. She said strange cars followed her on the road.
17: She knew that she was very much still being targeted and still at risk of being killed.
15: Berta was the most powerful activist in her country, but none of the accolades could protect her in the end.
18: Prominent environmental rights activist was shot dead in Honduras on Thursday, prompting protests in the capital.
15: My name is Monty Real, an investigative reporter for Bloomberg Green. On the upcoming podcast, Blood River, we tell the story of a murder. A murder in a place where murderers thrive, where about 97% of all homicides are left unsolved and unpunished.
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19: Insight.
20: Workers claim Spirit failed to give the required 60-day notice. Meanwhile, executives are seeking over $10 million in retention bonuses.
19: Perspective that you can trust.
21: An amended bipartisan housing bill, advocates say, could directly affect affordability and access to home ownership, especially for Black families.
6: Whatever happens next.
22: President Donald Trump says he's not thinking about Americans' financial situations, not even a little bit.
6: You'll hear about it on the Black Information Network.
23: BIN News this hour, I'm Terry McCready. A busy weekend in Alabama with thousands joining demonstrations in Selma and Montgomery to protest redistricting by Southern Republican state legislatures targeting Black Democratic members of Congress.
24: The Republicans are dummy-mandering their way into the minority before a single vote is cast because they started this war. And we're going to finish it.
23: House Minority Leader Hakeem Jeffries. There were more than 5,000 people at the Montgomery rally, which included politicians, activists, and civil rights leaders at the All Roads Lead to the South campaign. The goal was to organize voters to offset strides from Republicans through redistricting. Saturday's events invoked memories of the civil rights movement in cities and came weeks after the Supreme Court targeted one of its primary legacies. The Black Information Network presents Black Power, a call to action, carving up Black neighborhoods, splitting communities that have voted together for decades. It's called redistricting when it's done to silence your voice. It's called something else, gerrymandering, and it's happening right now. In your state, on your block, the question is, what are you going to do about it? BIN special correspondent Andrea Coleman is on the front lines of this fight, breaking down how these maps are drawn, who draws them, and why Black political power is always the first thing on the chopping block. From the State House to the Supreme Court, Andrea brings you the facts, the stakes, and the strategies to push back. Black Power, a call to action. That's today at 6 p.m. Eastern. President Trump is issuing a new warning to Iran in a sharply worded post on Truth Social yesterday. Trump said the clock is ticking for Iran. He says the Iran operation hasn't lasted long compared to other U.S. wars.
25: Another one was 14 years, another one was 12 years, another one was 9 years. We're in there for 2.5 months.
23: Trump on Fox News. On social media, he posted, Iran better get moving fast or there won't be anything left of them. Trump concluded with, time is of the essence. The warning came just hours after state-run media began publishing details of what Tehran described as hardline U.S. demands for negotiations to resolve the conflict. Trump says an ISIS leader was killed in Nigeria. He says Abu Bilal al-Manuki was killed by U.S. and Nigerian forces in a meticulously planned and very complex mission. Trump called al-Manuki the most active terrorist in the world and second in command of ISIS, who thought he could hide in Africa. Trump added the leader's death means the terror regime's global operation is greatly diminished. U.S. Africa Command said other ISIS leaders were also killed in the attack. Stay informed, stay connected, and subscribe. Follow VIN News This Hour wherever you get your podcasts. I'm Terry McCready for the Black Information Network.
1: What's trending this hour? Americans are once again protesting for voting rights in Selma, Alabama. A large crowd gathered Saturday at the Edmund Pettus Bridge, where peaceful civil rights protesters were met by heavily armed police in 1965. This time, protesters were marching in opposition to Republican efforts to eliminate Democratic majority black districts across the South. And Michael and the Devil Wears Prada 2 are battling for first place at the box office this weekend. I'm Misty Jordan, and that's what's trending.
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3: Congresswoman Alma Adams is back on Capitol Hill reintroducing the bipartisan Ignite HBCU Excellence Act. The bill is designed to increase funding for historically black colleges and universities by supporting campus upgrades, new construction, and better access to technology and research tools. Lawmakers say the goal is to fix long-standing underinvestment in HBCUs and help better prepare students for today's workforce. The effort is led by members of the bipartisan HBCU caucus and now has support from both Democrats and Republicans, along with groups like the Thurgood Marshall College Fund. If passed, the plan would create a federal grant program to help schools improve classrooms, labs, housing, and broadband access across the country. Supporters say the bill is a step toward closing funding gaps and strengthening HBCUs for future generations. With the latest in HBCU news, I'm Morgan Wood on the Black Information Network, your home for Black News First.
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8: 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Next week on Netflix, Wednesday, the second season premiere of A Good Girl's Guide to Murder, as well as the fourth season finale of Perfect Match. Next Thursday on Netflix, the season two debut of The Four Seasons, starring Tina Fey, Will Forte, Coleman Domingo, and more. Next Friday on Netflix, the launch of the reality show Calabasas Confidential, as well as the Spanish documentary on tennis star Rafael Nadal titled Rafa. Next Monday on Acorn TV, the start of the psychological thriller Summer Water. Next Wednesday on Amazon Prime Video, the launch of the new Marvel series Spider-Noir, starring Nicolas Cage. Next Thursday on Hulu, the season two premiere of Deli Boys. Next Thursday over on Paramount Plus, the fourth season launch of Criminal Minds Evolution. And next Friday on Apple TV, the series start of Star City, as well as the John Travolta film Propeller One-Way Night Coach.
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9: The opinions, beliefs, and viewpoints expressed in this commentary are those of the author and do not necessarily represent those of BIN and its founding partners and employees. Now it's time to bring the funk with Roland S. Martin.
26: Here we go. The gerrymandering, the racist gerrymandering continues. Now, Georgia Governor Brian Kemp has announced he is going to call a special session in that state to redraw their congressional maps. Let me say it again. Georgia Governor Brian Kemp has announced that he is going to call a special session on June 17th to not only redraw the state's maps, but also reshape how Georgians vote. Republicans have been doing all they can to keep black folks from voting, throwing up massive obstacles. They are aided by the Supreme Court. First, the Shelby v. Holder decision in 2013 that gutted Section 4 of the Voting Rights Act. Now, with the Louisiana v. Calais decision 2 weeks ago, they now are gutting Section 2. They are clearing the way for these white conservatives in these Confederate states to disenfranchise black voters. They want to wipe out black voter representation. Do not be shocked. You're going to see a wipeout of black elected officials in Georgia. Now, remember, you have right now four African Americans in Congress from Georgia. You have Congress members Sanford Bishop, Nakima Williams, as well as Lucy McBath. And remember, Congressman David Scott just passed away. That's four. Don't be shocked to see that Georgia tries to wipe out two to three of them. They can't wipe out all four, but they're going to try to do so. This is another attack of Republicans on black people. Folks, we better get registered and vote like crazy. I'm Roland Martin on the Black Information Network.
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0: We begin with a black mother shot in front of her baby outside of a Stonecrest, Georgia public supermarket. The deceased, Shyla Cummings.
7: Shyla Cummings, a 25-year-old mother, was preparing to start nursing school. That dream cut short due to gun violence. Police have arrested Isaiah Tarver, who has been described by family members as an on and off again boyfriend. Her family describes her as a loving mother and a young woman with a bright future ahead. Shyla's parents are emphasizing the importance of being involved in their children's lives and paying attention to signs of domestic violence. Tarver is facing a malice murder charge in connection with Shyla's death. I'm Morgan Wood on the Black Information Network.
10: In Louisiana, the state Supreme Court has taken the position of weighing in on the clerk of the court battle taking place in Orleans Parish. It will take action in the near future. But for now, the high court has issued a stay order that prohibits black retired Judge Calvin Johnson from continuing his duties as interim clerk. The bottom line, that means civil clerk Chelsea Napoleon, who is also black, is back in charge. Here's council member Eugene Green.
11: My opinion is that Ms. Napoleon is the clerk of court duly elected by the citizens of the city of New Orleans until I get evidence otherwise.
10: This comes after council members appointed Johnson as interim consolidated clerk of court in a 5-2 vote. Napoleon, who filed a lawsuit against Johnson, Mayor Helena Moreno, and City Council President J.P. Morrell, had no comment. In other news, a year has passed since the death of black Cleveland fire cadet Simeon Sylvester Williams Sr. during academy training. Now, his family has filed a wrongful death lawsuit against the city of Cleveland and a Cleveland fire training lieutenant, alleging Williams was subjected to illegal hazing, which led to his death. Here's the family's attorney, Keith Hansbrook.
12: Unfortunately, they went after him because he was the oldest cadet and he was an African-American male, and he told his family about that.
10: The lawsuit recently filed in a Cuyahoga County court accuses Cleveland Fire Lieutenant Vincent Russo of subjecting Williams to unlawful and criminal hazing inside the Cleveland Fire Training Academy.
0: Charles Whitman Dabbs, an African-American Navy veteran from Nashville, Tennessee, recently earned his doctorate degree at 85 years old after a 70-year academic journey that began in 1958. Dabbs graduated from Tennessee State University, an HBCU, alongside nearly 1,400 graduates with diverse paths to the stage. He says he hopes to join an HBCU university or a college. And finally, in Washington State, the Martin Luther King Jr. Committee of Moses Lake will host a Juneteenth celebration at McCosh Park, featuring live entertainment, food, and educational presentations. The Dreamers in Action Youth Group will perform a dance, and there will be face painting for children. The celebration also includes a presentation on the history and significance of Juneteenth, followed by a question and answer session. I'm Mike Moore, along with Nicole Deal, on your home for 24/7 News, the Black Information Network.
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0: Thousands gathered at Howard University for the 158th commencement convocation
2: in 30 minutes.
10: According to the American Civil Liberties Union, Carruthers was convicted without any physical evidence. There was allegedly a paid informant.
6: Available 24/7.
13: 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Beyonce's Single Ladies and Chaka Khan's version of I Feel For You are among the 2026 selections.
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27: A new study says a lot of Americans are realizing retirement may not happen when they planned or wanted.
14: wanted. Researchers found the average worker now expects to work about 4 years longer than they originally hoped for because of rising costs, health care bills, debt, and not having enough saved. And this is the part that stands out. Only one in five people say they actually want to keep working because they enjoy their job. Most say they simply cannot afford to retire. The study also found many Americans are pulling money out of their 401k early just to survive right now, taking loans, hardship withdrawals, and dipping into retirement savings just to cover everyday expenses. And younger workers are already feeling discouraged. Gen Z workers say they expect to retire more than 5 years later than they had hoped for. Meanwhile, many workers say they are staying put in jobs they may not even like because the economy feels too uncertain to risk leaving for something else. With Money News at 24 and 54 minutes past each hour, I'm Mimi Brown on your home for Black News First, the Black Information Network.
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17: I'm Tammy Eswick on your home for 24/7 News, the Black Information Network. Louisiana Attorney General Liz Merle threatened to unseat the entire New Orleans City Council and oust the mayor and black DA over the council's decision to place a temporary clerk in charge of the court system until a new clerk of court can be elected this November. This all stems from a new law that consolidated the criminal and civil court clerk positions and prevented an exonerated black man who was elected as the new criminal clerk from operating in that position. Here's the mayor pushing back on the AG.
18: I will not be intimidated or threatened by the state attorney general.
17: And speaking of Louisiana's AG, a black woman from Baton Rouge is spearheading a recall effort to boot Louisiana's Caucasian female attorney general from office, citing a lack of fairness and accountability, according to KATC. This is the same woman who has an ongoing recall effort against white Republican Governor Jeff Landry. Landry, by the way, was only elected with 18% of the vote. Mississippi's white Republican governor has decided not to hold a special session to redraw congressional maps. And while they might not be redrawing them at the moment, the plan is still on the table. Here's Representative Jeffrey Hulum, who's a black man, via WJTV.
19: This is not a Democrat nor Republican. This is a race issue. It goes directly in line with the 1890 Constitution when it says no African-American shall be in a political position of power in the state of Mississippi. That's exactly what this lines up to.
17: Black people make up about 40% of Mississippi residents. According to the Mississippi Free Press, a special session will cost the state about $100,000 a day. Not a year, but a day. To Tennessee, where Democrats that protested during the Republican-led redistricting movement have been removed from committees and subcommittees. Here's the Republican State House Speaker Cameron Sexton via Fox 17, followed by the Democratic State Representative Vincent Dixie.
20: You can protest. You can do it peacefully. You can not like the decisions being made. But when you lead to violence, it is not getting your point across.
27: This is an opportunity that they're using to silence the voices who I represent. You're not punishing anybody but the citizens of Tennessee.
17: I'm Timmy Eswick on your home for Black News First, the Black Information Network. 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
7: 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Brian Chen with the Cleveland Clinic recommends setting your thermostat between 60 and 67 degrees at night to help you fall asleep faster and stay asleep longer. He says when your body gets too hot, you're more likely to sweat, toss and turn, and wake up feeling tired. Experts also say avoiding caffeine and sugary drinks before bed can help lower body temperature and improve sleep quality. Studies show Black Americans are more likely to experience sleep deprivation, which has been linked to higher rates of heart disease, diabetes, obesity, and high blood pressure. Researchers say hotter nighttime temperatures can also reduce sleep and increase health disparities, especially in lower income communities with limited access to air conditioning. That's your Healthy Minutes. I'm Morgan Wood on the Black Information Network, your home for Black News First.
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8: I'm Steve Jordan with BIN News. Now, Congressman Thomas Massey says President Trump's criticism will only boost fundraising for his campaign ahead of his primary. The Kentucky Republican appeared on ABC's This Week, calling the efforts desperate.
21: I think that's going to help my fundraising at thomasmassey.com. 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
8: His comments come as Trump pushed for Ed Gallrine to replace Massey. President Trump is doubling down on his comments that he doesn't think about American finances when it comes to the war with Iran. 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And Cindy Tawia, the founder and CEO of Diva by Cindy, has installed the first of its kind natural hair care vending machine at George Washington University. Get BIN News now on demand 24/7 on the iHeartRadio app.
22: I'm Kevin Brown on your home for 24/7 News, the Black Information Network. Memorial Day travelers will be shelling out more this year, whether by travel, by air, or on the ground. NBC's Tom Costello has more.
23: Domestic airfares now average $459 round trip, up $60 from last year. International tickets now average $1,270, up $100 from 2025. 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
22: If you booked early before rising jet fuel prices started to affect airfares, you probably grabbed a deal. However, drivers will be paying a lot more to fill the gas tanks. The average price for a gallon of regular fuel today is just about $4.35 a gallon, compared to $3.19 a year ago. That's according to AAA, which estimates that 45 million Americans will travel at least 50 miles from home between Thursday, May 21st, and Monday, May 25th. Alabama primary elections are Tuesday, May 19th. Voters can use a state-issued driver's license to vote or photo ID or valid U.S. passport, military ID or student ID from an Alabama institution. Alabama Secretary of State Wes Allen said voters have another option.
24: You can get identified by two of the poll workers, poll officials there at the precinct. If they can positively identify you, like if they know you from church or just ever how they know you, that they can identify you and sign for you. They have to sign a sheet of paper, and then they'll let you vote a regular ballot.
22: Polls are open for the Alabama primary elections on Tuesday, May 19th from 7 a.m. to 7 p.m. Across America, state legislatures are reshaping congressional districts, carving up Black neighborhoods, splitting communities that have voted together for decades. It's called redistricting. When it's done to silence your voice, it's called something else, gerrymandering. And it's happening right now in your state, on your block. And the question is, what are you going to do about it? Black Information Network special correspondent Andrea Coleman is on the front lines of this fight, breaking down how these maps are drawn, who draws them, and why Black political power is always the first thing on the chopping block. From the State House to the Supreme Court, Andrea brings you the facts, the stakes, and the strategies to push back. Your vote only matters if your district lets it count. Black Power, a call to action with Andrea Coleman on Monday, May 18th. Kathy Miller, a former campaign manager for President Trump and member of the Zoning Board in Mentor, Ohio, resigned after a video showed her shouting a racist slur at her Black neighbor during a dispute over yard markers. The footage spread online, leading to her immediate exit from her city role. In the video, she can be heard using profanity and a racial slur before demanding her neighbor delete the recording. City officials in Mentor, Ohio, stated that her actions did not align with community values, prompting her resignation from the Board of Building and Zoning Appeals. The incident sparked public backlash, with online posts resurfacing past allegations of similar behavior from neighbors. I'm Kevin Brown on your home for Black News First, the Black Information Network.
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10: I'm Mike Stevens on your home for Black News First, the Black Information Network. With the rising price of gas and food and cutbacks from the federal government on the help they were offering food banks during the Biden years, a lot of Black Americans are suffering. And especially with many kids not getting food at school during the summer, going hungry really is a concern. Well, one community bank is trying to help. According to WKYC Television, Erie Bank, which was founded on a desire to return to the personalized bankings of the old days, is hosting a series of community food drives, like Vice President Kevin Dixon explains.
11: The idea came from another employee that wanted to give out gift bags or grocery bags. So we found a way to bring all that together, and I wanted to do a food drive to help the community out.
10: The bank president, who is also Black, wants the community to know it's more than just a place of business.
12: And so we want our communities to be healthy. We know that people are struggling. We are the community, and we are in our communities every day, understanding, listening.
10: To make the food drive work, people who live nearby in the largely Black Cleveland area are asked to drop off canned goods. Pressure is building in largely Black Hampton Roads, Virginia, over Republican Congresswoman Jen Kiggins' recent controversial radio interview, in which the host said Black House Minority Leader Hakeem Jeffries should keep his cotton-picking hands out of their state. And the Congresswoman agreed with him. Voters are noticing and reacting.
25: Congresswoman Kiggins, she had a moment where leadership mattered, and Congresswoman Kiggins failed.
10: At a press conference outside the Republicans' Virginia Beach office, several Black Democratic lawmakers criticized her agreeing with the racially offensive comment. Kiggins sought to clarify she was only agreeing with the political point about Virginia redistricting. But the Black men who are pushing back say she should have known better. I'm Mike Stevens on the Black Information Network. Now your local news.
26: Health officials in California are now monitoring four people from the state who are exposed to hantavirus. Experts say the risk to the public is low because it's a very containable disease.
29: It usually requires pretty close contact. I mean, it's, you know, eating in the same areas, being reasonably close to somebody.
26: Dr. Ann Rimion with UCLA Fielding School of Public Health says it's not like a respiratory virus that can hang in the air for an extended period of time like influenza or COVID. The State Department of Health revealed earlier this week that two people were among the group of Americans who went on the cruise ship to the U.S. this past weekend and were taken to a secure facility in Nebraska. Two others are back in California being monitored. One who was on the ship and one who was on a plane near a cruise passenger was later confirmed to have Andy's hantavirus. Neither of the two who are back in the state have shown any symptoms. For more news impacting the Black community, listen to the Black Information Network on the iHeartRadio app or log on to BINnews.com. 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I'm Mimi Brown on your home for Black News First, the Bay Area, BIN 910.
30: 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More than 200,000 Black soldiers fought in the Civil War, many for a free

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3: One of four men convicted in the 2024 murder of Jacksonville rapper Julio Fulio, whose real name is Charles Jones, took the stand in a penalty phase of his trial. John Gathright was seen crying at the defense table after his sister described their childhood and her ongoing communication with him. After she was finished, Gathright said he was remorseful, adding he has read the Bible cover to cover while behind bars.
4: I feel very remorseful, you know. This is a terrible situation. It's been a traumatic experience.
3: Prosecutors are seeking the death penalty for Gathright, Isaiah Chance, Davion Murphy, and Rashad Murphy. The sentencing of the fifth person involved, Alicia Andrews, was on hold as of Monday. Elsewhere in entertainment news, Fetty Wap is going back on the road this summer. The Grammy-nominated rapper announced his nostalgia tour with 19 dates planned. The tour starts June 6th in Atlantic City, New Jersey, and ends December 6th in Denver, Colorado. The trek takes him across North America with stops in Brooklyn, New York, Philadelphia, Pennsylvania, Atlanta, Georgia, Los Angeles, California, and more. Tickets go on sale May 15th. With the latest in entertainment, I'm Morgan Wood on the Black Information Network.

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3: I'm Nicole Deal.
4: And I'm Mike Moore on your home for 24/7 News, the Black Information Network.
3: The state of Oklahoma has executed a black man for a double murder. Raymond Johnson was convicted of killing his ex-girlfriend, Brooke Whitaker, and her 7-month-old daughter almost 20 years ago in 2007. He reportedly beat her.

0: house.
1: Residents were home at the time of the crash but were not injured. The two people on the plane were killed. A homeless problem in Ypsilanti, Michigan is getting too close for comfort for some residents. Michelle Simmons, who is Black, says her bike was stolen right off of her deck. She wants the city to do something about the homeless encampment nearby.
2: Scary. I feel that someone invaded my space.
1: Simmons says she started noticing people walking toward the woods near her home about 2 years ago and went from being empathetic to saying something has to be done. She says she also caught a man trying to get water from a spigot on her house.
3: And finally, the movie Roots, released in 1977, features a Black man, Kunta Kinte, from West Africa, brought to the United States as a slave. But before Roots was a movie, it was a Pulitzer Prize-winning book written by Alex Haley, who is Black. But in Tennessee, that famous book is now being banned from Knox County school libraries. The district was able to remove the book under the Age Appropriate Materials Act. Roots was adopted into a hit ABC miniseries in 1977, drawing over 100 million viewers. I'm Nicole Deal, along with Mike Moore, on your home for Black News First, the Black Information Network. Your Washington Roundup is next.
4: President Trump is back in Washington, D.C. after a high-stakes meeting with Chinese President Xi Jinping in Beijing, where the two leaders discussed rising tensions with Iran and the future of global trade routes. Trump says both leaders want the Strait of Hormuz reopened quickly as concerns grow about disruptions to global oil shipments tied to the conflict in Iran. The president also revealed he rejected the opening line of Iran's latest peace proposal, saying it was unacceptable because Iran appeared to back away from previous commitments to halt nuclear activity. Trump says any agreement involving nuclear development is a non-starter for the U.S. The ongoing tensions could have a direct impact on Black Americans, who often are hardest hit by rising gas prices, inflation, and economic instability tied to global conflicts and energy costs. That's your Washington Roundup. I'm Morgan Wood, your White House correspondent on the Black Information Network, your home for Black News First.
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album, he was accepting submissions of songs. Enter Brother Number Two. Brother Number Two submits a song for Brother Number One's album, but Brother Number One says, uh-uh, that's trash. So Brother

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2: This year, the IRS mailed out over 1.4 million CP-53E notices. The letters created confusion, which seems to have presented the perfect opportunity for scammers. The real CP-53E notice is sent when the IRS cannot deposit your federal refund because your bank info is missing, incorrect, or rejected. But now scammers are mailing fake versions that look extremely convincing. Here's what you need to know. Do not scan QR codes. Do not call unfamiliar numbers and do not click on any links printed on the letter. Instead, go straight to IRS.gov by typing it into your browser yourself. From there, log into your IRS online account. That's the safest way to confirm whether the notice is real and then update your banking information if necessary. And here's another warning. IRS agents cannot take direct deposit details over the phone. So if someone is asking for that info, that is a big red flag. Money news at 24 and 54 minutes past each hour. I'm Nicole Deal on your home for Black News First, the Black Information Network.
3: I'm Misty Jordan with BIN News Now. President Trump is issuing a new warning to Iran in a sharply worded post.

0: on True Social, Trump said the clock is ticking for Iran. He added they better get moving fast or there won't be anything left of them. World Cup soccer matches are just 1 month away. Many hotel owners in Los Angeles are not excited. Jeff Zaranam runs the Hollywood Hotel in L.A. He says the World Cup is not filling up his rooms.
1: It looks like it's turning out to be a bust in terms of business for hotels.
0: He said he's only expecting to fill up about 65% of the rooms next month. And Grammy-winning rapper Queen Latifah and country star Riley Greene are joining The Voice. They'll join veteran coaches Adam Levine and Kelly Clarkson for season 30. The new season premieres in September on NBC. 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
2: I'm Kevin Brown on your home for 24/7 News, the Black Information Network. At least three children were found dead in a burned-down vehicle in San Antonio, Texas. It happened on the west side of Richland Hills Drive near Ingram Road.
3: When fire came out and put the fire out in the car, they discovered two, but likely three, bodies inside of the car. One of those is preschool, possibly an infant, and the other two are likely school-aged children.
2: Assistant Chief of Police Jesse Salome says a 34-year-old woman has been taken downtown for questioning. The investigation remains ongoing as the scene is still being processed.
3: When the officers arrived, they contacted a 34-year-old woman. They spoke to her, and she has been taken downtown for questioning.
2: A first-time candidate running for state senator in Maryland is responding to questions regarding his charges in a bar fight at a fraternity fundraiser in 2024. Kevin Ford Jr. is running in Prince George's County's 24th District and had two felony charges as a result of the fight, including attempted second-degree murder. NBC Washington is reporting Kevin Ford Jr. denies he has anger issues.
4: Absolutely not. This was my first altercation ever. And unfortunately, I was just placed in a position where I was forced to have to be physical. And that's not my character. Most people that know me could attest to the fact that that is not my character, has never been my character.
2: Adrian Wilcox, who filed a complaint in court, released a statement that read in part, "I survived a brutal assault at the hands of Kevin Ford Jr., someone who shows no regret or remorse for his actions." Both men pressed charges against each other, and those charges were dropped and their records expunged. The South Carolina Senate rejected a proposal to extend the state's legislative calendar, which would have moved the primaries to August and allowed for the redrawing of congressional districts following a Supreme Court ruling. Several Republican-led states, including Tennessee and Alabama, have proposed new maps that eliminate majority black districts. The Black Information Network is presenting a special program about the redistricting going on around the country. It's called Black Power, a call to action. Across America, state legislatures are reshaping congressional districts, carving up black neighborhoods, splitting communities that have voted together for decades. It's called redistricting. When it's done to silence your vote, it's called gerrymandering. It airs Monday, May 18th at 6 p.m. Eastern. NBA Hall of Famer Magic Johnson delivered commencement addresses at Stillman College and Tuskegee University, receiving an honorary doctorate of business administration from Stillman. Johnson encouraged graduates to be bold, strategic, and global, emphasizing the importance of HBCUs in producing successful black professionals. He advised on topics like AI, social media, saving money, and investing, leaving a lasting impact on the graduates. Johnson's message of excellence and preparation resonated with the class of 2026, inspiring them to succeed in their future careers. For more news impacting the black community, listen to the Black Information Network on the iHeartRadio app or log on to BINnews.com. 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I'm Kevin Brown on your home for black news first, the Black Information Network.
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8: On August 7th, 1948, Alice Coachman made history as the first black woman to win an Olympic gold medal. Her victory in the high jump at the London Olympic Summer Games cemented her legacy as a trailblazer in sports and beyond. Coachman was born in Albany, Georgia in 1923 and grew up in the segregated South where opportunities for black athletes, particularly women, were scarce. Despite these challenges, her determination was undeniable. She trained barefoot on dirt roads with homemade equipment, proving that passion can overcome the biggest obstacles. At the 1948 Olympics, Coachman's high jump cleared the bar at 5 feet 6 and 1/8 inches, and she became the first black woman to a gold medal. Beyond the track, Coachman became a role model and advocate for young athletes, encouraging them to pursue their dreams, regardless of any barriers along the way. As we celebrate all of our country's gold medal winners, let's also take a moment to remember Alice Coachman, the first Black woman to win an Olympic gold medal. This is Bree Wood for the Black Information Network.
9: I'm Mike Stevens on your home for Black News First, the Black Information Network. New York's Democratic Governor Kathy Hochul was in Buffalo this week for the annual observance of the Buffalo supermarket shooting, in which 10 Black people were murdered just because of the color of their skin by an accused white supremacist.
10: But what he did not know is that this community is indestructible. He couldn't imagine that the people he sought to terrorize and oppress would rise up together stronger than ever before. And that is the power of this community.
9: In that racist shooting, in addition to the 10 Black people that died, another 3 were wounded. The governor has ordered state landmarks to be lit up in orange in honor of the victims and their families. A few years ago, a technology called ShotSpotter was rolled out as a way to get police to shootings more quickly. And mayors of many Black cities gobbled them up. These days, more than 180 communities from coast to coast are still using the technology. But others wonder if the expense of it is worth it. In largely Black Chicago, some are wondering why the Black mayor is taking so long to replace it. Correspondent Perry Williams has more.
11: 23rd Ward Alderwoman Silvana Tabaras says the city's not moving fast enough in the vetting of 9 companies with bids.
12: A man was shot and killed in my ward on Thanksgiving night in Garfield Ridge neighborhood. His body laid in the street for 10 minutes because no one called 911.
11: Mayor Johnson says he wants to make sure that they're thorough in the vetting process to make sure the technology they do select is extremely effective in addressing violent crime in the city. I'm Perry Williams.
9: The Norfolk, Virginia Historical Society is among those honoring Howard Baugh, one of the first Black military aviators during World War II. I'm Mike Stevens on the Black Information Network. Now your local news.
13: Health officials in California are now monitoring 4 people from the state who are exposed to hantavirus. Experts say the risk to the public is low because it's a very containable disease.
14: It usually requires pretty close contact. I mean, it's, you know, eating in the same areas, being reasonably close to somebody.
13: Dr. Anne Rimion with UCLA Fielding School of Public Health says it's not like a respiratory virus that can hang in the air for an extended period of time like influenza or COVID. The State Department of Health revealed earlier this week that 2 people were among the group of Americans who went on the cruise ship to the U.S. this past weekend and were taken to a secure facility in Nebraska. 2 others are back in California being monitored. One who was on the ship and one who was on a plane near a cruise passenger was later confirmed to have Andy's hantavirus. Neither of the 2 who are back in the state have shown any symptoms. For more news impacting the Black community, listen to the Black Information Network on the iHeartRadio app or log on to BINnews.com. 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I'm Mimi Brown on your home for Black News First, the Bay Area, BIN 910.
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2: Workers claim Spirit failed to give the required 60-day notice. Meanwhile, executives are seeking over $10 million in retention bonuses.
7: Perspective that you can trust.
24: An amended bipartisan housing bill, advocates say, could directly affect affordability and access to home ownership, especially for Black families.
5: Whatever happens next.
25: President Donald Trump says he's not thinking about Americans' financial situations, not even a little bit.
5: You'll hear about it on the Black Information Network.
26: BIN News this hour, I'm Terry McCready. A busy weekend in Alabama with thousands joining demonstrations in Selma and Montgomery to protest redistricting by Southern Republican state legislatures targeting Black Democratic members of Congress.
27: The Republicans are dummy-mandering their way into the minority before a single vote is cast because they started this war and we're going to finish it.
26: House Minority Leader Hakeem Jeffries. There were more than 5,000 people at the Montgomery rally, which included politicians, activists, and civil rights leaders at the All Roads Lead to the South campaign. The goal was to organize voters to offset strides from Republicans through redistricting. Saturday's events invoked memories of the civil rights movement in cities and came weeks after the Supreme Court targeted one of its primary legacies. The Black Information Network presents Black Power, a call to action, carving up Black neighborhoods, splitting communities that have voted together for decades. It's called redistricting when it's done to silence your voice. It's called something else, gerrymandering, and it's happening right now. In your state, on your block, the question is, what are you going to do about it? BIN special correspondent Andrea Coleman is on the front lines of this fight, breaking down how these maps are drawn, who draws them, and why Black political power is always the first thing on the chopping block. From the State House to the Supreme Court, Andrea brings you the facts, the stakes, and the strategies to push back. Black Power, a call to action. That's today at 6 p.m. Eastern. President Trump is issuing a new warning to Iran in a sharply worded post on Truth Social yesterday. Trump said the clock is ticking for Iran. He says the Iran operation hasn't lasted long compared to other U.S. wars.
28: Another one was 14 years. Another one was 12 years. Another one was 9 years. We're in there for 2.5 months.
26: Trump on Fox News. On social media, he posted, Iran better get moving fast or there won't be anything left of them. Trump concluded with, time is of the essence. The warning came just hours after state-run media began publishing details of what Tehran described as hardline U.S. demands for negotiations to resolve the conflict. Trump says an ISIS leader was killed in Nigeria. He says Abu Bilal al-Manuki was killed by U.S. and Nigerian forces in a meticulously planned and very complex mission. Trump called al-Manuki the most active terrorist in the world and second in command of ISIS, who thought he could hide in Africa. Trump added the leader's death means the terror regime's global operation is greatly diminished. U.S. Africa Command said other ISIS leaders were also killed in the attack. Stay informed, stay connected, and subscribe. 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
29: Here's what
0: what's trending this hour. Americans are once again protesting for voting rights in Selma, Alabama. A large crowd gathered Saturday at the Edmund Pettus Bridge, where peaceful civil rights protesters were met by heavily armed police in 1965. This time, protesters were marching in opposition to Republican efforts to eliminate Democratic majority black districts across the South. And Michael and the Devil Wears Prada 2 are battling for first place at the box office this weekend. I'm Misty Jordan, and that's what's trending.
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1: Congresswoman Alma Adams is back on Capitol Hill reintroducing the bipartisan Ignite HBCU Excellence Act. The bill is designed to increase funding for historically black colleges and universities by supporting campus upgrades, new construction, and better access to technology and research tools. 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The effort is led by members of the bipartisan HBCU caucus and now has support from both Democrats and Republicans, along with groups like the Thurgood Marshall College Fund.

0: is a step toward closing funding gaps and strengthening HBCUs for future generations. With the latest in HBCU news, I'm Morgan Wood on the Black Information Network, your home for Black News First.
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3: Cell phones have been an integral part of connecting our modern world. But did you know a Black nuclear engineer pioneered the technology for them? Henry Thomas Sampson was born in 1934 in Jackson, Mississippi. He earned his bachelor's degree in chemical engineering from Purdue University in 1956, followed by his master's degree from UCLA in 1961 and his PhD shortly after. In 1971, Henry Sampson created the Gamma Electric Cell. It's a device which produces long-lasting power to satellites. Sampson's innovation caught the attention of the Motorola Company, which then placed his patented technology into their telephones. This eventually led to the very first telephone calls being made using cell phones. Henry Sampson passed on June 4th, 2015. His genius and Black excellence helped create the globally connected world we share today. This is Tammy Eswick for the Black Information Network.
4: 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I'm Mike Strautmanis, and my history lives here.
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6: We begin with a Black mother shot in front of her baby outside of a Stonecrest, Georgia public supermarket. The deceased, Shyla Cummings.
0: Shyla Cummings, a 25-year-old mother, was preparing to start nursing school. That dream cut short due to gun violence. Police have arrested Isaiah Tarver, who has been described by family members as an on and off again boyfriend. Her family describes her as a loving mother and a young woman with a bright future ahead. Shyla's parents are emphasizing the importance of being involved in their children's lives and paying attention to signs of domestic violence. Tarver is facing a malice murder charge in connection with Shyla's death. I'm Morgan Wood on the Black Information Network.
7: In Louisiana, the state Supreme Court has taken the position of weighing in on the clerk of the court battle taking place in Orleans Parish. It will take action in the near future. But for now, the high court has issued a stay order that prohibits Black retired Judge Calvin Johnson from continuing his duties as interim clerk. The bottom line, that means civil clerk Chelsea Napoleon, who is also Black, is back in charge. Here's Councilmember Eugene Green.
8: My opinion is that Ms. Napoleon time is the clerk of court duly elected by the citizens of the city of New Orleans until I get evidence otherwise.
7: This comes after council members appointed Johnson as interim consolidated clerk of court in a 5-2 vote. Napoleon, who filed a lawsuit against Johnson, Mayor Helena Moreno, and City Council President J.P. Morrell, had no comment. In other news, a year has passed since the death of Black Cleveland Fire Cadet Simeon Sylvester Williams Sr. during academy training. Now, his family has filed a wrongful death lawsuit against the city of Cleveland and a Cleveland Fire Training lieutenant, alleging Williams was subjected to illegal hazing, which led to his death. Here's the family's attorney, Keith Hansbrough.
9: Unfortunately, they went after him because he was the oldest cadet and he was an African-American male, and he told his family about that.
7: The lawsuit recently filed in a Cuyahoga County court accuses Cleveland Fire Lieutenant Vincent Russo of subjecting Williams to unlawful and criminal hazing inside the Cleveland Fire Training Academy.
6: Charles Whitman Dabbs, an African-American Navy veteran from Nashville, Tennessee, recently earned his doctorate degree at 85 years old after a 70-year academic journey that began in 1958. Dabbs graduated from Tennessee State University, an HBCU, alongside nearly 1,400 graduates with diverse paths to the stage. He says he hopes to join an HBCU university or a college. And finally, in Washington State, the Martin Luther King Jr. Committee of Moses Lake will host a Juneteenth celebration at McCosh Park. Featuring live entertainment, food, and educational presentations, the Dreamers in Action Youth Group will perform a dance, and there will be face painting for children. The celebration also includes a presentation on the history and significance of Juneteenth, followed by a question and answer session. I'm Mike Moore, along with Nicole Deal, on your home for 24/7 News, the Black Information Network.
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13: 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Is this what Republicans are celebrating right now?
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7: It's travel season and you have your passport and summer clothes ready to go. If you are planning an international trip and carrying a lot of cash, there's one rule you absolutely need to know, because getting it wrong could make this the most expensive vacation you never had. A recent case at the Philadelphia airport shows how quickly things can go sideways. A traveler heading to Cancun had over $44,000 in cash, but he told customs officers he only had $10,000. So guess what happened when agents found the rest of the money? They seized nearly all of it. Carrying large amounts of cash is not illegal, but failing to report it is. Federal law requires anyone entering or leaving the U.S. with over $10,000 in cash to file a FinCEN Form 105 with Customs and Border Protection. You can even submit it online before your trip. If you do not file it or give the agents the wrong amount, officers can legally take the money immediately. And hopefully you don't need that money for a while, because getting it back could take months. Money news at 24 and 54 minutes past each hour. I'm Nicole Deal on your home for Black News First, the Black Information Network.
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6: And I'm Mike Moore on your home for 24/7 News, the Black Information Network.
7: A Black man who served 22 years in prison for murder is now spending his second chance helping others. Ed Andrews says faith and education changed his life. He is now the founder and CEO of Scrip, providing resources for men and women just like him.
15: It all stems under some sort of trauma. We come from a chronic social stressor place, and there's no fix about it until we built this bridge.
7: According to NBC News, Scrip assists with everything, including employment, housing, and mental health.
6: The fight over redistricting continues in South Carolina, with President Donald Trump calling on Republicans there to, quote, get it done before the midterms. Governor Henry McMaster is doing his part by recently signing an executive order calling state lawmakers back into session to discuss redistricting. The Republican-led state is working to redraw its congressional map. It's a concerted effort to eliminate its only Democratic black majority district held by Representative James Clyburn. The League of Women Voters is joining several civil rights groups in a new federal lawsuit challenging Tennessee's latest congressional map.
12: Their complaint argues that the redistricting plan splits apart Memphis's black communities, dismantling the state's only black majority district to gain partisan and racial advantage. The groups say lawmakers pushed the map through in under 48 hours with almost no chance for public input. They're asking the court to step in, calling the changes harmful and unconstitutional. I'm Kevin Brown on the Black Information Network.
7: And finally, in Maryland, which has a high black population, Black Governor Wes Moore is taking a victory lap when it comes to education, particularly reading and math. According to researchers at Harvard University, Stanford University, and Dartmouth College, Maryland ranks third in the nation for student growth in reading and fifth for student growth in math between 2022 and 2025. Moore acknowledges the progress among students and educators, but says there is still a shortage of teachers he is working to address. I'm Nicole Deal, along with Mike Moore, on your home for Black News First, the Black Information Network. Your healthy minute is next.
0: A sleep expert is saying keeping your bedroom cool could be the key to getting better rest. Brian Chen with the Cleveland Clinic recommends setting your thermostat between 60 and 67 degrees at night to help you fall asleep faster and stay asleep longer. He says when your body gets too hot, you're more likely to sweat, toss and turn, and wake up feeling tired. Experts also say avoiding caffeine and sugary drinks before bed can help lower body temperature and improve sleep quality. Studies show Black Americans are more likely to experience sleep deprivation, which has been linked to higher rates of heart disease, diabetes, obesity, and high blood pressure. Researchers say hotter nighttime temperatures can also reduce sleep and increase health disparities, especially in lower income communities with limited access to air conditioning. That's your Healthy Minutes. I'm Morgan Wood on the Black Information Network, your home for Black News First.
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17: Steve Jordan with BIN News. Now, Congressman Thomas Massie says President Trump's criticism will only boost fundraising for his campaign ahead of his primary. The Kentucky Republican appeared on ABC's This Week, calling the efforts desperate.
18: I think that's going to help my fundraising at thomasmassie.com. Every time he tweets about me, it's good for, you know, some money coming in, because people don't like that.
17: His comments come as Trump pushed for Ed Gallrein to replace Massie. President Trump is doubling down on his comments that he doesn't think about American finances when it comes to the war with Iran. He also said he would not let the upcoming midterm elections impact his decision-making on Iran. And Cindy Tawia, the founder and CEO of Diva by Cindy, has installed the first of its kind natural hair care vending machine at George Washington University. Get BIN News now on demand 24/7 on the iHeartRadio app.
19: Vanessa Tyler and the Black Information Network, your home for Black News First. Being behind bars for a crime is one thing. Conditions that make serving time torture is another. Some may not care, but anti-violence community activist T.O. Hardiman, who goes by the name Mr. Ceasefire, does care and says you should too, because what's happening, it's cruel and it's inhumane. Mr. Ceasefire, welcome to the Black Information Network.
20: Well, it's an honor to be here with you today.
19: Tell me, why are you especially concerned about the Miami Correctional Facility, which is located in Bunker Hill, Indiana?
20: Yeah, I'm very much concerned because I've had conversations with a lot of the inmates that are serving time in the Miami Correctional Center in Indiana. And the guys have shared with me the prison is on lockdown. It's been on lockdown for a long time now, but you still have several inmates that have been murdered. You've had a couple of suicides in that particular prison. And if the prison is on lockdown, how can you have murders taking place? And the prison, the levels of violence in that prison are off the charts. It's one of the most violent prisons in the state, in the United States, actually one of the most violent, not the most, but one of the most. Okay. So that's why I'm really concerned. Even though I know people break the law, they have to serve their time, but people should be treated in a humane way.
17: Activist Hardiman says over the last year, there have been 6 inmate deaths and 2 suicides behind the walls of the Indiana facility. He says the lockdowns are torture.
20: Just imagine sitting in a cell 23 hours a day, the size of a little bit bigger than a bathroom, 2 little bunk, you know, the bunk bed, the top and the bottom, a toilet. Just imagine those type of conditions. Now, some people would say, we know the guys broke the law. They should be punished that way. I understand both sides of the coin, right? What I'm saying is that every person has a right to be treated humanely within a civil society.
17: And remember, he says, eventually they will get out.
20: Especially if people are going to be released one day. We cannot afford to have people being released that are dealing with high levels of trauma, people that have been tortured mentally.
19: What should we do and how can our listeners help?
20: Yeah, what we can do here is we can form, number one, we should form a national committee, which I'm willing to spearhead, a national committee of key stakeholders and leaders here throughout the United States, African-American, Caucasian, Hispanic, Asian, whatever the case may be, so we can really put a real deep laser type of lens on this issue so we can begin to push for change. So you're not going to, nothing's going to change until you have the people power behind you to make it make things change. And number two, people, when they're listening to my interview here, reach out to your state legislators, reach out to your congressmen and your U.S. senators and state senators and talk to them about the conditions in the prison, especially over there in Indiana, but throughout our nation.
19: T.O., Mr. Ceasefire Hardiman, thank you so much for joining us.
20: Well, it's been an honor for you all to have me here on your show, and I wish you the best, much success to you.
19: With Black News First, I'm Vanessa Tyler on the Black Information Network.
21: In 2019, marine scientists discovered the remains of the Clotilda at the bottom of Alabama's Mobile River. The Clotilda is believed to be the last known intact U.S. slave ship. In 1860, the Clotilda smuggled 110 Africans to Alabama, decades after the importation of slaves was outlawed in the United States. To hide the crime, the ship's captain, William Foster, burned and sunk the ship. Surviving ancestors of that final harrowing journey went on to establish Africatown, which still exists today. In her best-selling book, Barracoon, released in 2018, Zora Neale Hurston tells the story of Cudjoe Lewis, the last enslaved African on the Clotilda. The book details Lewis's experiences aboard the slave ship and his role in founding Africatown. Lewis died in 1935 at the age of 94. Africatown and the Clotilda are an intricate part of the national conversation about reparations, highlighting the lasting legacy of this dark chapter in American history. I'm Andrea Coleman on the Black Information Network.
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22: I'm Mike Stevens on your home for Black News First, the Black Information Network. With the rising price of gas and food and cutbacks from the federal government on the help they were offering food banks during the Biden years, a lot of Black Americans are suffering. And especially with many kids not getting food at school during the summer, going hungry really is a concern. Well, one community bank is trying to help. According to WKYC Television, Erie Bank, which was founded on a desire to return to the personalized bankings of the old days, is hosting a series of community food drives, like Vice President Kevin Dixon explains.
1: The idea came from another employee that wanted to give out gift bags or grocery bags. So we found a way to bring all that together, and I wanted to do a food drive to help the community out.
22: The bank president, who is also Black, wants the community to know it's more than just a place of business.
3: And so we want our communities to be healthy. We know that people are struggling. We are the community, and we are in our communities every day, understanding, listening.
22: To make the food drive work, people who live nearby in the largely Black Cleveland area are asked to drop off canned goods. Pressure is building in largely Black Hampton Roads, Virginia, over Republican Congresswoman Jen Kiggins' recent controversial radio interview, in which the host said Black House Minority Leader Hakeem Jeffries should keep his cotton-picking hands out of their state. And the Congresswoman agreed with him. Voters are noticing and reacting.
4: Congresswoman Kiggins, she had a moment where leadership mattered, and Congresswoman Kiggins failed.
22: At a press conference outside the Republicans' Virginia Beach office, several Black Democratic lawmakers criticized her agreeing with the racially offensive comment. Kiggins sought to clarify she was only agreeing with the political point about Virginia redistricting. But the Black men who are pushing back say she should have known better. I'm Mike Stevens on the Black Information Network. Now your local news.
23: Health officials in California are now monitoring four people from the state who are exposed to hantavirus. Experts say the risk to the public is low because it's a very containable disease.
24: It usually requires pretty close contact. I mean, it's, you know, eating in the same areas, being reasonably close to somebody.
23: Dr. Anne Rimion with UCLA Fielding School of Public Health says it's not like a respiratory virus that can hang in the air for an extended period of time like influenza or COVID. The State Department of Health revealed earlier this week that two people were among the group of Americans who went on the cruise ship to the U.S. this past weekend and were taken to a secure facility in Nebraska. Two others are back in California being monitored. One who was on the ship and one who was on a plane near a cruise passenger was later confirmed to have Andy's hantavirus. Neither of the two who are back in the state have shown any symptoms. For more news impacting the Black community, listen to the Black Information Network on the iHeartRadio app or log on to BINnews.com. 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I'm Mimi Brown on your home for Black News First, the Bay Area BIN 910.
25: Most people know about Restaurant Week, but not everyone knows there's a Black Restaurant Week born in Houston, Texas in 2016 and is now spreading to cities across the country. It's more than just menus. It's a movement.
26: And so we really want to create something that was more all-inclusive to the creative things we were seeing happening in the food scene.
25: That's one of the three founders, Fallon Farrell.
26: As we've grown through the years, we've literally watched businesses start off as like a pop-up food tent and now having like two or three locations.
25: From soul food kitchens to hidden gem caterers, Black Restaurant Week shines a light where it's long been missing. It's helped generate tens of millions of dollars for Black-owned businesses, keeping legacies alive and creating new ones. And it's part of Black history still being written every time a diner takes that first bite. I'm Esther Dillard for the Black Information Network.
27: The International African American Museum, Charleston, South Carolina, built near where so many Africans first arrived in China.

0: 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I'm Charlamagne Tha God, host of the world's most dangerous morning show, The Breakfast Club, and my history lives here.
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1: Another key provision of the Voting Rights Act.
4: Texas, Missouri, and North Carolina could also jeopardize the re-election chances of several CBC members.
5: Struck down by the Supreme Court.
6: Georgia's Republican Governor Brian Kemp is calling state senators and representatives back to the state capitol to address district maps.
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8: BIN News This Hour, I'm Terry McCready. A busy weekend in Alabama with thousands joining demonstrations in Selma and Montgomery to protest redistricting by Southern Republican state legislatures targeting Black Democratic members of Congress.
9: The Republicans are dummy-mandering their way into the minority before a single vote is cast because they started this war. And we're going to finish it.
8: House Minority Leader Hakeem Jeffries. There were more than 5,000 people at the Montgomery rally, which included politicians, activists, and civil rights leaders at the All Roads Lead to the South campaign. The goal was to organize voters to offset strides from Republicans through redistricting. Saturday's events invoked memories of the civil rights movement in cities and came weeks after the Supreme Court targeted one of its primary legacies. The Black Information Network presents Black Power, a call to action, carving up Black neighborhoods, splitting communities that have voted together for decades. It's called redistricting when it's done to silence your voice. It's called something else, gerrymandering, and it's happening right now. In your state, on your block, the question is, what are you going to do about it? BIN special correspondent Andrea Coleman is on the front lines of this fight, breaking down how these maps are drawn, who draws them, and why Black political power is always the first thing on the chopping block. From the State House to the Supreme Court, Andrea brings you the facts, the stakes, and the strategies to push back. Black Power, a call to action. That's today at 6 p.m. Eastern. President Trump is issuing a new warning to Iran in a sharply worded post on Truth Social yesterday. Trump said the clock is ticking for Iran. He says the Iran operation hasn't lasted long compared to other U.S. wars.
10: Another one was 14 years, another one was 12 years, another one was 9 years. We're in there for 2.5 months.
8: Trump on Fox News. On social media, he posted, Iran better get moving fast or there won't be anything left of them. Trump concluded with, time is of the essence. The warning came just hours after state-run media began publishing details of what Tehran described as hardline U.S. demands for negotiations to resolve the conflict. Trump says an ISIS leader was killed in Nigeria. He says Abu Bilal al-Manuki was killed by U.S. and Nigerian forces in a meticulously planned and very complex mission. Trump called al-Manuki the most active terrorist in the world and second in command of ISIS, who thought he could hide in Africa. Trump added the leader's death means the terror regime's global operation is greatly diminished. U.S. Africa Command said other ISIS leaders were also killed in the attack. Stay informed, stay connected, and subscribe. Follow BIN News This Hour wherever you get your podcasts. I'm Terry McCready for the Black Information Network.
11: Here's what's trending this hour. The Washington State Department of Health is monitoring two separate hantavirus cases. Three King County residents were potentially exposed to the strain that's linked to the MV Hondius cruise ship. They have not shown any symptoms and will continue to be monitored. The second case involves a person in Chelan County. It's not connected to the cruise ship. The person likely got the virus from mice droppings. I'm Misty Jordan, and that's what's trending.
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2: The 2026 NFL schedule has been released, and for only the second time, the regular season will start on a Wednesday. The last time the NFL season started on a Wednesday was back in 2012 to accommodate then-President Barack Obama at the Democratic National Convention. The NFL will play a record 9 international games in 2026 across 4 continents and 7 countries. The games will air on ESPN, Fox, NFL Network, NBC, CBS, along with streaming and digital-first brands.
12: I mean, with my future, I don't know. Still fresh from, you know, obviously losing.
2: LeBron James, who's entering free agency this offseason, has some decisions to make.
12: I don't know. I mean, I don't know what the future holds for me, obviously.
2: The 22-year NBA veteran has garnered interest from several teams, including the Cleveland Cavaliers, Golden State Warriors, and Los Angeles Lakers.
12: Said I left everything I could out on the floor. Hate losing, obviously, but locked in on what we needed to do throughout the postseason, throughout 10 games. Obviously, we fell a little short, obviously, but not looking at, you know, my year as a disappointment. That's what I'm for.
3: 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I'm Ray Harris on the Black Information Network.
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13: We begin in the Palmetto State. That's where the South Carolina Senate has rejected a proposal to extend the state's legislative calendar.
14: It would have moved the primaries to August and allowed for the redrawing of congressional districts following a Supreme Court ruling. Several Republican-led states, including Tennessee and Alabama, have proposed new maps to eliminate majority black districts. President Trump urged South Carolina Republicans to approve the extension, but the Senate vote dealt a blow to his efforts to redraw district maps before the midterms. South Carolina Democrats expressed opposition to the redistricting efforts, emphasizing the need for fair representation and a government focused on the needs of families. I'm Morgan Wood on the Black Information Network.
4: In Akron, Ohio, a black man has been sentenced to life in prison after being found guilty of his wife's 2025 murder. Rashid Lagway heard his sentence read aloud from Judge Tammy O'Brien.
15: Give the only sentence that is available to me under the statutes. On count 2 of the indictment, the court would impose a sentence of life incarceration.
4: He will be eligible for parole after 15 years. A jury convicted Lagway last month of all charges related to the beating death of his wife, Christina Smith. In addition to being found guilty on the murder charge, he was also found guilty of felonious assault and domestic violence. Lagway will also have 253 days credited as time spent. Now to the growing city of Detroit, Michigan. There are new estimates from the U.S. Census Bureau showing Detroit's population rose to roughly 649,000 in 2025. That is up from 644,000 in 2024 and 633,000 in 2023.
16: The affordability to be able to buy a home, come here, and have access to opportunity, I think, really separates us from other cities.
4: That is Black Mayor Mary Sheffield, who says this is the third consecutive year the city's population has increased. While the increases are modest, Sheffield and other leaders say it's going in the right direction after decades of population declines. Detroit is a predominantly black city. According to Data USA, 75% of Detroit residents identify as black or African American.
13: In Illinois, South Suburban Black Calumet City Mayor Thaddeus Jones is reacting to questions about his spending charged to city credit cards. There are allegations that he spent tens of thousands of dollars on meals and travel. Mayor Jones refused to be compared to troubled black ex-Dalton Mayor Tiffany Henyard. He claims the charges on city credit cards are for city functions and not for personal items. The local city council voted to require Mayor Jones to hand over receipts with a June 10th deadline. For more international national, national, state, and local news impacting the Black community. 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I'm Mike Moore, along with Nicole Deal, on your home for 24/7 news, the Black Information Network.
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2: Well, Jamie Foxx is back in the headlines as new baby news sparks online buzz. Reports say the actor and comedian is expecting his third child, his first with girlfriend Alice Huckstep. But at the same time, a past joke from Foxx's 2024 Netflix comedy special is resurfacing, where he joked about swearing off dating white women. The clip is now making the rounds on social media, adding another layer to the conversation. But Foxx and Huckstep, they've been together on and off since 2022, and the details about the baby have not yet been announced. And comedian Lil Rel Howery is speaking out after backlash from a controversial moment at Kevin Hart's Netflix roast. Fellow comedian Tony Hinchcliffe, who is white, is under fire for making a joke referencing George Floyd, which critics are calling offensive and inappropriate. Lil Rel said the joke went too far, calling it disgusting and adding he would have walked out if he had been there. Floyd's family is also responding, saying the moment is harmful, especially for his young daughter. So far, neither Hinchcliffe nor Netflix has publicly addressed the criticism. With the latest in entertainment at 17 and 47 minutes past each hour, I'm Bree Wood on the Black Information Network, your home for Black news first.
3: Welcome to the journey around America, where we visit iconic locations connected to Black history. Today, we head to Harlem, New York, where the legendary Apollo Theater stands as a symbol of African American culture. The Apollo Theater opened its doors in 1914 as a burlesque theater, but soon became the premier showplace for live musical entertainment. The theater became famous for Amateur Night, a weekly talent show that launched the careers of stars like Lauryn Hill and the Jackson 5.
4: Osiris, let me get the ISIS. If you talk to females,
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3: The slogan, "Be good or be gone," became the theater's motto. 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The Apollo Theater, a place where dreams are born, legends are made, and history is written. For the Black Information Network, I'm Kevin Brown.
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7: I'm Tammy Eswick on your home for 24/7 News, the Black Information Network. There's a new way to test for colon cancer, according to Dr. Tim Quinn, who's a Black man and family medical doctor in Jackson, Mississippi. The SHIELD test can be used in place of the invasive colonoscopy. Dr. Quinn calls the colonoscopy the gold standard, but says the SHIELD test can be a great way to see if there's anything wrong for those who don't want a colonoscopy. Here he is via WJTV.
8: The test that gets done is the best test.
7: Birmingham, Alabama city leaders are pumping the brakes on proposed changes to the city's nightlife ordinance after strong backlash from bar owners. The amendments would have required stricter security and more off-duty officers at late-night venues. The mayor refused to sign the updated ordinance, sending it back for more discussion as leaders work to balance public safety with protecting the city's growing nightlife economy. Now many Black bar owners and club operators in those impacted areas are fighting back against

0: 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Your Washington Roundup is next.
1: President Trump is back in Washington, D.C. after a high-stakes meeting with Chinese President Xi Jinping in Beijing, where the two leaders discussed rising tensions with Iran and the future of global trade routes. Trump says both leaders want the Strait of Hormuz reopened quickly as concerns grow about disruptions to global oil shipments tied to the conflict in Iran. The president also revealed he rejected the opening line of Iran's latest peace proposal, saying it was unacceptable because Iran appeared to back away from previous commitments to halt nuclear activity. Trump says any agreement involving nuclear development is a non-starter for the U.S. The ongoing tensions could have a direct impact on Black Americans, who often are hardest hit by rising gas prices, inflation, and economic instability tied to global conflicts and energy costs. That's your Washington Roundup. I'm Morgan Wood, your White House correspondent on the Black Information Network, your home for Black News First.
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2: 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And here's another warning. IRS agents cannot take direct deposit details over the phone. So if someone is asking for that info, that is a big red flag. Money news at 24 and 54 minutes past each hour. I'm Nicole Deal on your home for Black News First, the Black Information Network.
3: I'm Misty Jordan with BIN News Now. One person is facing charges following a disturbance at the King of Prussia Mall near Philadelphia. Officials said dozens of people tried to enter the swatch store before sunrise Saturday, the same day the new swatch watch was released. The mall was shut down and reopened around noon. Speaking of the mall, according to Nelson Q, Gen Z shoppers are behind a mall revival. Younger consumers prefer in-person shopping experiences over online carts. And this is going to make a lot of people happy. Maya is back with new music. She released her 10th solo album, Retrospect, Friday, making it her first full-length project in 8 years. 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
4: I'm Kevin Brown on your home for 24/7 news, the Black Information Network. At least three children were found dead in a burned-out vehicle in San Antonio, Texas. It happened on the west side of Richland Hills Drive near Ingram Road.
5: When fire came out and put the fire out in the car, they discovered two, but likely three, bodies.

0: inside of the car. One of those is preschool, possibly an infant, and the other two are likely school-aged children.
1: Assistant Chief of Police Jesse Salome says a 34-year-old woman has been taken downtown for questioning. The investigation remains ongoing as the scene is still being processed.
0: When the officers arrived, they contacted a 34-year-old woman. They spoke to her, and she has been taken downtown for questioning.
1: A first-time candidate running for state senator in Maryland is responding to questions regarding his charges in a bar fight at a fraternity fundraiser in 2024. Kevin Ford Jr. is running in Prince George's County's 24th District and had two felony charges as a result of the fight, including attempted second-degree murder. NBC Washington is reporting Kevin Ford Jr. denies he has anger issues.
2: Absolutely not. This was my first altercation ever. And unfortunately, I was just placed in a position where I was forced to have to be physical. And that's not my character. Most people that know me could attest to the fact that that is not my character, has never been my character.
1: Adrian Wilcox, who filed a complaint in court, released a statement that read in part, "I survived a brutal assault at the hands of Kevin Ford Jr., someone who shows no regret or remorse for his actions." Both men pressed charges against each other, and those charges were dropped and their records expunged. The South Carolina Senate rejected a proposal to extend the state's legislative calendar, which would have moved the primaries to August and allowed for the redrawing of congressional districts following a Supreme Court ruling. Several Republican-led states, including Tennessee and Alabama, have proposed new maps that eliminate majority black districts. The Black Information Network is presenting a special program about the redistricting going on around the country. It's called Black Power, a call to action. Across America, state legislatures are reshaping congressional districts, carving up black neighborhoods, splitting communities that have voted together for decades. It's called redistricting. When it's done to silence your vote, it's called gerrymandering. It airs Monday, May 18th at 6 p.m. Eastern. NBA Hall of Famer Magic Johnson delivered commencement addresses at Stillman College and Tuskegee University, receiving an honorary doctorate of business administration from Stillman. Johnson encouraged graduates to be bold, strategic, and global, emphasizing the importance of HBCUs in producing successful black professionals. He advised on topics like AI, social media, saving money, and investing, leaving a lasting impact on the graduates. Johnson's message of excellence and preparation resonated with the class of 2026, inspiring them to succeed in their future careers. For more news impacting the black community, listen to the Black Information Network on the iHeartRadio app or log on to BINnews.com. 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I'm Kevin Brown on your home for black news first, the Black Information Network.
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11: I'm Mike Stevens on your home for Black News First, the Black Information Network. New York's Democratic Governor Kathy Hochul was in Buffalo this week for the annual observance of the Buffalo supermarket shooting, in which 10 black people were murdered just because of the color of their skin by an accused white supremacist.
12: But what he did not know is that this community is indestructible. He couldn't imagine that the people he sought to terrorize and oppress would rise up together stronger than ever before. And that is the power of this community.
11: In that racist shooting, in addition to the 10 black people that died, another 3 were wounded. The governor has ordered state landmarks to be lit up in orange in honor of the victims and their families. A few years ago, a technology called ShotSpotter was rolled out as a way to get police to shootings more quickly. And mayors of many black cities gobbled them up. These days, more than 180 communities from coast to coast are still using the technology. But others wonder if the expense of it is worth it. In largely black Chicago, some are wondering why the black mayor is taking so long to replace it. Correspondent Perry Williams has more.
10: 23rd Ward Alderwoman Silvana Tabarez says the city's not moving fast enough in the vetting of nine companies with bids.
13: A man was shot and killed in my ward on Thanksgiving night in Garfield Ridge neighborhood. His body laid in the street for 10 minutes because no one called 911.
10: Mayor Johnson says he wants to make sure that they're thorough in the vetting process to make sure the technology they do select is extremely effective in addressing violent crime in the city. I'm Perry Williams.
11: The Norfolk, Virginia Historical Society is among those honoring Howard Baugh, one of the first black military aviators during World War II. I'm Mike Stevens on the Black Information Network. Now your local news.
14: Health officials in California are now monitoring four people from the state who are exposed to hantavirus. Experts say the risk to the public is low because it's a very containable disease.
15: It usually requires pretty close contact. I mean, it's, you know, eating in the same areas, being reasonably close to somebody.
14: Dr. Anne Rimion with UCLA Fielding School of Public Health says it's not like a respiratory virus that can hang in the air for an extended period of time like influenza or COVID. The State Department of Health revealed earlier this week that two people were among the group of Americans who went on the cruise ship to the U.S. this past weekend and were taken to a secure facility in Nebraska. Two others are back in California being monitored. One who was on the ship and one who was on a plane near a cruise passenger was later confirmed to have Andy's hantavirus. Neither of the two who are back in the state have shown any symptoms. For more news impacting the black community, listen to the Black Information Network on the iHeartRadio app or log on to BINnews.com. 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
17: On September 17th, 2009, 24-year-old Maitrice Richardson disappeared without a trace in the woods near Malibu, California. She had been arrested at a beachside restaurant for failing to pay a tab and taken to the Lost Hills Sheriff Station.
18: You know, I mean, she's not from that area, and I would hate to... wake up to a morning report, girl lost somewhere with her head chopped off.
19: At least in the station here, she will be separated, so nobody's going to be with her. So at least that's, you know, the plus thing, so you don't have to worry about her safety.
17: This is the same sheriff station where Mel Gibson was taken to sober up after his drunken rant and then safely driven back to his car. There was no courtesy ride for Maitrice, the young African-American non-celebrity.
20: They knew that she had been released with no car, no money, no cell phone, nothing. And in the dead of night, her mom calls the next morning to tell them that she never came home. And it's like, oh, well, she probably just, you know, they were just very nonchalant and casual about it.
18: She doesn't know the area. She's never been in your area. Well, I think she's depressed. That's what has me.
19: 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Okay.
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21: There was nothing right. 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And she needed help. She should have went to a hospital.
17: 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In the third season of Helen Gone, we're going to try to find out what really happened to Maitrice Richardson.
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1: Workers claim Spirit failed to give the required 60-day notice. Meanwhile, executives are seeking over $10 million in retention bonuses.
3: Perspective that you can trust.
2: An amended bipartisan housing bill, advocates say, could directly affect affordability and access to home ownership, especially for Black families.
0: Whatever happens next.
22: President Donald Trump says he's not thinking about Americans' financial situations, not even a little bit.
0: You'll hear about it on the Black Information Network.
23: BIN News this hour, I'm Terry McCready. A busy weekend in Alabama with thousands joining demonstrations in Selma and Montgomery to protest redistricting by Southern Republican state legislatures targeting Black Democratic members of Congress.
24: The Republicans are dummy-mandering their way into the minority before a single vote is cast because they started this war and we're going to finish it.
23: House Minority Leader Hakeem Jeffries. There were more than 5,000 people at the Montgomery rally, which included politicians, activists, and civil rights leaders at the All Roads Lead to the South campaign. The goal was to organize voters to offset strides from Republicans through redistricting. Saturday's events invoked memories of the civil rights movement in cities and came weeks after the Supreme Court targeted one of its primary legacies. The Black Information Network presents Black Power, a call to action, carving up Black neighborhoods, splitting communities that have voted together for decades. It's called redistricting when it's done to silence your voice. It's called something else, gerrymandering, and it's happening right now. In your state, on your block, the question is, what are you going to do about it? BIN special correspondent Andrea Coleman is on the front lines of this fight, breaking down how these maps are drawn, who draws them, and why Black political power is always the first thing on the chopping block. From the State House to the Supreme Court, Andrea brings you the facts, the stakes, and the strategies to push back. Black Power, a call to action. That's today at 6 p.m. Eastern. President Trump is issuing a new warning to Iran in a sharply worded post on Truth Social yesterday. Trump said the clock is ticking for Iran. He says the Iran operation hasn't lasted long compared to other U.S. wars.
25: Another one was 14 years. Another one was 12 years. Another one was 9 years. We're in there for 2.5 months.
23: Trump on Fox News. On social media, he posted, Iran better get moving fast or there won't be anything left of them. Trump concluded with, time is of the essence. The warning came just hours after state-run media began publishing details of what Tehran described as hardline U.S. demands for negotiations to resolve the conflict. Trump says an ISIS leader was killed in Nigeria. He says Abu Bilal al-Manuki was killed by U.S. and Nigerian forces in a meticulously planned and very complex mission. Trump called al-Manuki the most active terrorist in the world and second in command of ISIS, who thought he could hide in Africa. Trump added the leader's death means the terror regime's global operation is greatly diminished. U.S. Africa Command said other ISIS leaders were also killed in the attack. Stay informed, stay connected, and subscribe. Follow VIN News This Hour wherever you get your podcasts. I'm Terry McCready for the Black Information Network.
26: Here's what's trending this hour. A watch launch created crowds of hundreds at stores and malls across the nation Saturday. They were looking to buy a collaboration between Swiss watchmaker Swatch and luxury timepiece maker Audemars Piguet. The crowds were so large and chaotic in some locations that some people were arrested. On social media, Swatch posted that they were forced to close several stores due to safety and security concerns. The collaboration pieces cost between $400 and $420. I'm Misty Jordan, and that's what's trending.
3: 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Here's Morgan Wood.
26: Congresswoman Alma Adams is back on Capitol Hill reintroducing the bipartisan Ignite HBCU Excellence Act. The bill is designed to increase funding for historically Black colleges and universities by supporting campus upgrades, new construction, and better access to technology and research tools. Lawmakers say the goal is to fix long-standing underinvestment in HBCUs and help better prepare students for today's workforce. The effort is led by members of the bipartisan HBCU caucus and now has support from both Democrats and Republicans, along with groups like the Thurgood Marshall College Fund. If passed, the plan would create a federal grant program to help schools improve classrooms, labs, housing, and broadband access across the country. Supporters say the bill is a step toward closing funding gaps and strengthening HBCUs for future generations. With the latest in HBCU news, I'm Morgan Wood on the Black Information Network, your home for Black News First.
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5: 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Next week on Netflix, Wednesday, the second season premiere of A Good Girl's Guide to Murder, as well as the fourth season finale of Perfect Match. Next Thursday on Netflix, the season two debut of The Four Seasons, starring Tina Fey, Will Forte, Coleman Domingo, and more. Next Friday on Netflix, the launch of the reality show Calabasas Confidential, as well as the Spanish documentary on tennis star Rafael Nadal titled Rafa. Next Monday on Acorn TV, the start of the psychological thriller Summer Water. Next Wednesday on Amazon Prime Video, the launch of the new Marvel series Spider-Noir, starring Nicolas Cage. Next Thursday on Hulu, the season two premiere of Deli Boys. Next Thursday over on Paramount Plus, the fourth season launch of Criminal Minds Evolution. And next Friday on Apple TV, the series start of Star City, as well as the John Travolta film Propeller One Way Night Coach.
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7: Cell phones have been an integral part of connecting our modern world. But did you know a Black nuclear engineer pioneered the technology for them? Henry Thomas Sampson was born in 1934 in Jackson, Mississippi. He earned his bachelor's degree in chemical engineering from Purdue University in 1956, followed by his master's degree from UCLA in 1961 and his PhD shortly after. In 1971, Henry Sampson created the Gamma Electric Cell. It's a device which produced long-lasting power to satellites. Sampson's innovation caught the attention of the Motorola Company, which then placed his patented technology into their telephones. This eventually led to the very first telephone calls being made using cell phones. Henry Sampson passed on June 4th, 2015. His genius and Black excellence helped create the globally connected world we share today. This is Tammy Eswick for the Black Information Network.
8: 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I'm Mike Strautmanis, and my history lives here.
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12: We begin with a Black mother shot in front of her baby outside of a Stonecrest, Georgia public supermarket. The deceased, Shyla Cummings.
26: Shyla Cummings, a 25-year-old mother, was preparing to start nursing school. That dream cut short due to gun violence. Police have arrested Isaiah Tarver, who has been described by family members as an on and off again boyfriend. Her family describes her as a loving mother and a young woman with a bright future ahead. Shyla's parents are emphasizing the importance of being involved in their children's lives and paying attention to signs of domestic violence. Tarver is facing a malice murder charge in connection with Shyla's death. I'm Morgan Wood on the Black Information Network.
27: In Louisiana.
10: Louisiana, the state Supreme Court has taken the position of weighing in on the clerk of the court battle taking place in Orleans Parish. It will take action in the near future. But for now, the high court has issued a stay order that prohibits black retired Judge Calvin Johnson from continuing his duties as interim clerk. The bottom line, that means civil clerk Chelsea Napoleon, who is also black, is back in charge. Here's council member Eugene Green.
11: My opinion is that Ms. Napoleon is the clerk of court duly elected by the citizens of the city of New Orleans until I get evidence otherwise.
10: This comes after council members appointed Johnson as interim consolidated clerk of court in a 5-2 vote. Napoleon, who filed a lawsuit against Johnson, Mayor Helena Moreno, and City Council President J.P. Morrell, had no comment. In other news, a year has passed since the death of black Cleveland Fire Cadet Simeon Sylvester Williams Sr. during academy training. Now, his family has filed a wrongful death lawsuit against the city of Cleveland and a Cleveland Fire training lieutenant, alleging Williams was subjected to illegal hazing, which led to his death. Here's the family's attorney, Keith Hansbrough.
14: Unfortunately, they went after him because he was the oldest cadet and he was an African-American male, and he told his family about that.
10: The lawsuit, recently filed in a Cuyahoga County court, accuses Cleveland Fire Lieutenant Vincent Russo of subjecting Williams to unlawful and criminal hazing inside the Cleveland Fire Training Academy.
12: Charles Whitman Dabbs, an African-American Navy veteran from Nashville, Tennessee, recently earned his doctorate degree at 85 years old after a 70-year academic journey that began in 1958. Dabbs graduated from Tennessee State University, an HBCU, alongside nearly 1,400 graduates with diverse paths to the stage. He says he hopes to join an HBCU university or a college. And finally, in Washington State, the Martin Luther King Jr. Committee of Moses Lake will host a Juneteenth celebration at McCosh Park, featuring live entertainment, food, and educational presentations. The Dreamers in Action Youth Group will perform a dance, and there will be face painting for children. The celebration also includes a presentation on the history and significance of Juneteenth, followed by a question and answer session. I'm Mike Moore, along with Nicole Deal, on your home for 24/7 News, the Black Information Network.
15: Another key provision of the Voting Rights Act.
10: Texas, Missouri, and North Carolina could also jeopardize the re-election chances of several CBC members.
18: Struck down by the Supreme Court.
12: Georgia's Republican Governor Brian Kemp is calling state senators and representatives back to the state capitol to address district maps.
15: Its impact on our community.
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18: Is on the Black Information Network. 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
10: It's travel season and you have your passport and summer clothes ready to go. If you are planning an international trip and carrying a lot of cash, there's one rule you absolutely need to know, because getting it wrong could make this the most expensive vacation you never had. A recent case at the Philadelphia airport shows how quickly things can go sideways. A traveler heading to Cancun had over $44,000 in cash, but he told customs officers he only had $10,000. So guess what happened when agents found the rest of the money? They seized nearly all of it. Carrying large amounts of cash is not illegal, but failing to report it is. Federal law requires anyone entering or leaving the U.S. with over $10,000 in cash to file a FinCEN Form 105 with Customs and Border Protection. You can even submit it online before your trip. If you do not file it or give the agents the wrong amount, officers can legally take the money immediately. And hopefully you don't need that money for a while, because getting it back could take months. Money news at 24 and 54 minutes past each hour. I'm Nicole Deal on your home for Black News First, the Black Information Network.
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12: And I'm Mike Moore on your home for 24/7 News, the Black Information Network.
10: A black man who served 22 years in prison for murder is now spending his second chance helping others. Ed Andrews says faith and education changed his life. He is now the founder and CEO of Scrip, providing resources for men and women just like him.
20: It all stems under some sort of trauma. We come from a chronic social stressor place, and there's no fix about it until We built this bridge.
0: According to NBC News, SCRIP assists with everything, including employment, housing, and mental health.
12: The fight over redistricting continues in South Carolina, with President Donald Trump calling on Republicans there to, quote, get it done before the midterms. Governor Henry McMaster is doing his part by recently signing an executive order calling state lawmakers back into session to discuss redistricting. The Republican-led state is working to redraw its congressional map. It's a concerted effort to eliminate its only Democratic black majority district held by Representative James Clyburn. The League of Women Voters is joining several civil rights groups in a new federal lawsuit challenging Tennessee's latest congressional map.
1: Their complaint argues that the redistricting plan splits apart Memphis's black communities, dismantling the state's only black majority district to gain partisan and racial advantage. The groups say lawmakers pushed the map through in under 48 hours with almost no chance for public input. They're asking the court to step in, calling the changes harmful and unconstitutional. I'm Kevin Brown on the Black Information Network.
0: And finally, in Maryland, which has a high black population, Black Governor Wes Moore is taking a victory lap when it comes to education, particularly reading and math. According to researchers at Harvard University, Stanford University, and Dartmouth College, Maryland ranks third in the nation for student growth in reading and fifth for student growth in math between 2022 and 2025. Moore acknowledges the progress among students and educators, but says there is still a shortage of teachers he is working to address. I'm Nicole Deal, along with Mike Moore, on your home for Black News First, the Black Information Network. Your healthy minute is next.
2: A sleep expert is saying keeping your bedroom cool could be the key to getting better rest. Brian Chen with the Cleveland Clinic recommends setting your thermostat between 60 and 67 degrees at night to help you fall asleep faster and stay asleep longer. He says when your body gets too hot, you're more likely to sweat, toss and turn, and wake up feeling tired. Experts also say avoiding caffeine and sugary drinks before bed can help lower body temperature and improve sleep quality. Studies show Black Americans are more likely to experience sleep deprivation, which has been linked to higher rates of heart disease, diabetes, obesity, and high blood pressure. Researchers say hotter nighttime temperatures can also reduce sleep and increase health disparities, especially in lower income communities with limited access to air conditioning. That's your Healthy Minutes. I'm Morgan Wood on the Black Information Network, your home for Black News First.
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26: I'm Misty Jordan with BIN News Now. Eric Trump, President Trump's son, says he's suing MS Now and one of its hosts. In a post on X, he wrote, "I intend to sue Jen Psaki and MS Now over what Eric says was a false report that aired on MS Now, alleging he sits on the board of a company trying to do business in China." A sleep expert, Brian Chin, explains why lowering the bedroom temperature overnight will increase the chances of a good night's sleep.
17: When your body is hot at nighttime, it doesn't sleep well. And your body's core body temperature is supposed to drop down to its minimum during your sleep.
26: He says it's best to avoid caffeine and sugary foods close to bedtime because both can increase body temperature. And the Los Angeles Sparks will honor Basketball Hall of Famer Lisa Leslie with a statue outside Crypto.com Arena. 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
5: I'm Vanessa Tyler in the Black Information Network, your home for Black News First. Being behind bars for a crime is one thing. Conditions that make serving time torture is another. Some may not care, but anti-violence community activist Teo Hardeman, who goes by the name Mr. Ceasefire, does care and says you should too, because what's happening, it's cruel and it's inhumane. Mr. Ceasefire, welcome to the Black Information Network.
16: Well, it's an honor to be here with you today.
5: Tell me, why are you especially concerned about the Miami Correctional Facility, which is located in Bunker Hill, Indiana?
16: Yeah, I'm very much concerned because I've had conversations with a lot of the inmates that are serving time in the Miami Correctional Center in Indiana. And the guys have shared with me the prison is on lockdown. It's been on lockdown for a long time now, but you still have several inmates that have been murdered. You've had a couple of suicides in that particular prison. And if the prison is on lockdown, how can you have murders taking place? And the prison, the levels of violence in that prison are off the charts. It's one of the most violent prisons in the state, in the United States, actually, one of the most violent, not the most, but one of the most, okay? So that's why I'm really concerned. Even though I know people break the law, they have to serve their time, but people should be treated in a humane way.
5: Activist Hardeman says over the last year, there have been 6 inmate deaths and 2 suicides behind the walls of the Indiana facility. He says the lockdowns are torture.
16: Just imagine sitting in a cell 23 hours a day, the size of a little bit bigger than a bathroom, 2 little bunk, you know, the bunk bed, the top and the bottom, a toilet. Just imagine those type of conditions. Now, some people would say, we know the guys broke the law, they should be punished that way. I understand both sides of the coin, right? What I'm saying is that every person has a right to be treated humanely within a civil society.
5: And remember, he says, eventually they will get out.
16: Especially if people are going to be released one day. We cannot afford to have people being released that are dealing with high levels of trauma, people that have been tortured mentally.
5: What should we do and how can our listeners help?
16: Yeah, what we can do here is we can form, number one, we should form a national committee, which I'm willing to spearhead, a national committee of key stakeholders and leaders here throughout the United States, African-American, Caucasian, Hispanic, Asian, whatever the case may be, so we can really put a real deep laser type of lens on this issue so we can begin to push for change. See, nothing's going to change until you have the people power behind you to make things change. And number two, people, when they're listening to my interview here, reach out to your state legislators, reach out to your congressmen and your U.S. senators and state senators and talk to them about the conditions in the prison, especially over there in Indiana, but throughout our nation.
5: T.O., Mr. Ceasefire Hardeman, thank you so much for joining us.
16: Well, it's been an honor for you all to have me here on your show, and I wish you the best, much success to you.
5: With Black News First, I'm Vanessa Tyler on the Black Information Network.
1: Welcome to the journey around America where we visit iconic locations connected to Black history. Today, we head to Harlem, New York, where the legendary Apollo Theater stands as a symbol of African-American culture. The Apollo Theater opened its doors in 1914 as a burlesque theater, but soon became the premier showplace for live musical entertainment. The theater became famous for Amateur Night, a weekly talent show that launched the careers of stars like Lauryn Hill and the Jackson 5.
21: Osiris, let me get the ISIS. If you're talking females,
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1: The slogan, "Be Good or Be Gone," became the theater's motto. 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For the Black Information Network, I'm Kevin Brown.
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23: I'm Mike Stevens on your home for Black News First, the Black Information Network. With the rising price of gas and food and cutbacks from the federal government, on the help they were offering food banks during the Biden years, a lot of Black Americans are suffering. And especially with many kids not getting food at school during the summer, going hungry really is a concern. Well, one community bank is trying to help. According to WKYC Television, Erie Bank, which was founded on a desire to return to the personalized bankings of the old days, is hosting a series of community food drives. Black Vice President Kevin Dixon explains.
6: The idea came from another employee that wanted to give out gift bags or grocery bags. So we found a way to bring all that together, and I wanted to do a food drive to help the community out.
23: The bank president, who is also Black, wants the community to know it's more than just a place of business.
7: And so we want our communities to be healthy. We know that people are struggling. We are the community, and we are in our communities every day, understanding, listening.
23: To make the food drive work, people who live nearby in the largely Black Cleveland area are asked to drop off canned goods. Pressure is building in largely Black Hampton Roads, Virginia, over Republican Congresswoman Jen Kiggins' recent controversial radio interview, in which the host said Black House Minority Leader Hakeem Jeffries should keep his cotton-picking hands out of their state. And the Congresswoman agreed with him. Voters are noticing and reacting.
8: Congresswoman Kiggins, she had a moment where leadership mattered, and Congresswoman Kiggins failed.
23: At a press conference outside the Republicans' Virginia Beach office, several Black Democratic lawmakers criticized her agreeing with the racially offensive comment. Kiggins sought to clarify she was only agreeing with the political point about Virginia redistricting. But the Black men who are pushing back say she should have known better. I'm Mike Stevens on the Black Information Network. Now your local news.
9: Health officials in California are now monitoring four people from the state who are exposed to hantavirus. Experts say the risk to the public is low because it's a very containable disease.
13: It usually requires pretty close contact. I mean, it's, you know, eating in the same areas, being reasonably close to somebody.
9: Dr. Anne Rimion with UCLA Fielding School of Public Health says it's not like a respiratory virus that can hang in the air for an extended period of time like influenza or COVID. The State Department of Health revealed earlier this week that two people were among the group of Americans who went on the cruise ship to the U.S. this past weekend and were taken to a secure facility in Nebraska. Two others are back in California being monitored. One who was on the ship and one who was on a plane near a cruise passenger was later confirmed to have Andy's hantavirus. Neither of the two who are back in the state have shown any symptoms. For more news impacting the Black community, listen to the Black Information Network on the iHeartRadio app or log on to BINnews.com. 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I'm Mimi Brown on your home for Black News First, the Bay Area BIN 910.
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28: And we'll get right underway. It's time to meet our first three eligible bachelors for game number one. And here they are.
27: The three men were hidden behind a screen where the woman contestant couldn't see them. She could only hear their voices.
28: Number one, would you say hello to Cheryl, please? We're going to have a great time together, Cheryl. Okay.
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29: Bachelor Number One.
28: Yes.
29: What's your best time?
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29: Why do you say that?
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27: For 11 years, he crisscrossed the country, leaving a string of bodies in his wake. His name was Rodney Alcala. He eventually became known as the Dating Game Killer. How did Rodney Alcala manage to evade capture for so long? And how did his appearance on the Dating Game lead to his downfall? From Wondery, the network behind Dirty John, Young Charlie, and Wonderland Murders, comes The Dating Game Killer by Hollywood and Crime. I'm Tracy Patton. Join me and my co-host Stephen Lang as we dive into the story of one of America's most prolific serial killers.
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0: 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Is this what Republicans are celebrating right now?
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4: BIN News this hour, I'm Terry McCready. A busy weekend in Alabama with thousands joining demonstrations in Selma and Montgomery to protest redistricting by Southern Republican state legislatures targeting black Democratic members of Congress.
0: The Republicans are dummy-mandering their way into the minority before a single vote is cast because they started this war. And we're going to finish it.
4: House Minority Leader Hakeem Jeffries. There were more than 5,000 people at the Montgomery rally, which included politicians, activists, and civil rights leaders at the All Roads Lead to the South campaign. The goal was to organize voters to offset strides from Republicans through redistricting. Saturday's events invoked memories of the civil rights movement in cities and came weeks after the Supreme Court targeted one of its primary legacies. The Black Information Network presents Black Power, a call to action, carving up black neighborhoods, splitting communities that have voted together for decades. It's called redistricting when it's done to silence your voice. It's called something else, gerrymandering, and it's happening right now. In your state, on your block, the question is, what are you going to do about it? BIN special correspondent Andrea Coleman is on the front lines of this fight, breaking down how these maps are drawn, who draws them, and why black political power is always the first thing on the chopping block. From the State House to the Supreme Court, Andrea brings you the facts, the stakes, and the strategies to push back. Black Power, a call to action. That's today at 6 p.m. Eastern. President Trump is issuing a new warning to Iran in a sharply worded post on Truth Social yesterday. Trump said the clock is ticking for Iran. He says the Iran operation hasn't lasted long compared to other U.S. wars.
10: Another one was 14 years. Another one was 12 years. Another one was 9 years. We're in there for 2.5 months.
4: Trump on Fox News. On social media, he posted, Iran better get moving fast or there won't be anything left of them. Trump concluded with, time is of the essence. The warning came just hours after state-run media began publishing details of what Tehran described as hardline U.S. demands for negotiations to resolve the conflict. Trump says an ISIS leader was killed in Nigeria. He says Abu Bilal al-Manuki was killed by U.S. and Nigerian forces in a meticulously planned and very complex mission. Trump called al-Manuki the most active terrorist in the world and second in command of ISIS, who thought he could hide in Africa. Trump added the leader's death means the terror regime's global operation is greatly diminished. U.S. Africa Command said other ISIS leaders were also killed in the attack. Stay informed, stay connected, and subscribe. Follow BIN News This Hour wherever you get your podcasts. I'm Terry McCready for the Black Information Network.
26: Here's what's trending this hour. Gen Z shoppers are behind a mall revival. Younger consumers prefer in-person shopping experiences over online carts. Data from Nelson Q shows Gen Z retail spending is expected to pass $12 trillion globally by 2030, with growth outpacing every other generation. Data from Circana found shoppers between 18 and 24 years old made 62% of their purchases in physical stores last year. I'm Misty Jordan, and that's what's trending.
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11: Out of the corner, and there's that three. No hesitation.
5: Nation.
11: The NBA Playoffs Conference Finals are set. In the East, Jalen Brunson and the Knicks will take on the Cleveland Cavaliers. And in the Western Conference Finals, two-time MVP Shai Gilgeous-Alexander and the Oklahoma City Thunder will take on the San Antonio Spurs. Spurs advanced after taking down the Minnesota Timberwolves over the weekend. Spurs head coach Mitch Johnson.
12: I understand the general expectations of what we were supposed to in October aren't necessarily aligned with where we're at right now, but we never talked about what we were going to be or what we were going to do. We just knew that we had a lot of potential and we were going to try to be the best team we can be.
14: With a hole there on the right side, first down and then some. Jeremiah Love, touchdown Notre Dame.
11: The ACC wants to double the college football playoff field. That's according to Commissioner Jim Phillips, who says a 24-team expansion is supported by a majority of the league's coaches and athletic directors. The Big Ten initially proposed that model, but SEC officials feel the move from 12 to 16 is more appropriate. Your sports at 14 and 44 past each and every hour. I'm Ray Harris on the Black Information Network.
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17: And I'm Nicole Deal. On your home for 24/7 news, the Black Information Network.
16: We begin in the Palmetto State. That's where the South Carolina Senate has rejected a proposal to extend the state's legislative calendar.
18: It would have moved the primaries to August and allowed for the redrawing of congressional districts following a Supreme Court ruling. Several Republican-led states, including Tennessee and Alabama, have proposed new maps to eliminate majority black districts. President Trump urged South Carolina Republicans to approve the extension, but the Senate vote dealt a blow to his efforts to redraw district maps before the midterms. South Carolina Democrats expressed opposition to the redistricting efforts, emphasizing the need for fair representation and a government focused on the needs of families. I'm Morgan Wood on the Black Information Network.
17: In Akron, Ohio, a black man has been sentenced to life in prison after being found guilty of his wife's 2025 murder. Rasheed Lagway heard his sentence read aloud from Judge Tammy O'Brien.
19: Give the only sentence that is available to me under the statutes. On count two of the indictment, the court would impose a sentence of life incarceration.
17: He will be eligible for parole after 15 years. A jury convicted Lagway last month of all charges related to the beating death of his wife, Christina Smith. In addition to being found guilty on the murder charge, he was also found guilty of felonious assault and domestic violence. Lagway will also have 253 days credited as time spent. Now to the growing city of Detroit, Michigan. There are new estimates from the U.S. Census Bureau showing Detroit's population rose to roughly 649,000 in 2025. That is up from 644,000 in 2024 and 633,000 in 2023.
20: The affordability, to be able to buy a home, come here, and have access to opportunity, I think really separates us from other cities.
17: That is Black Mayor Mary Sheffield, who says this is the third consecutive year the city's population has increased. While the increases are modest, Sheffield and other leaders say it's going in the right direction after decades of population declines. Detroit is a predominantly black city. According to Data USA, 75% of Detroit residents identify as black or African American.
16: In Illinois, South Suburban Black Calumet City Mayor Thaddeus Jones is reacting to questions about his spending charged to city credit cards. There are allegations that he spent tens of thousands of dollars on meals and travel. Mayor Jones refused to be compared to troubled black ex-Dalton Mayor Tiffany Henyard. He claims the charges on city credit cards are for city functions and not for personal items. The local city council voted to require Mayor Jones to hand over receipts with a June 10th deadline. For more international, national, state, and local news impacting the black community, listen to the Black Information Network on the iHeartRadio app or log on to BINnews.com. 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
2: Well, Jamie Foxx is back in the headlines as new baby news sparks online buzz. Reports say the actor and comedian is expecting his third child, his first with girlfriend Alice Huckstep. But at the same time, a past joke from Foxx's 2024 Netflix comedy special is resurfacing, where he joked about swearing off dating white women. The clip is now making the rounds on social media, adding another layer to the conversation. But Foxx and Huckstep, they've been together on and off since 2022, and the details about the baby have not yet been announced. And comedian Lil Rel Howery is speaking out after backlash from a controversial moment at Kevin Hart's Netflix roast. Fellow comedian Tony Hinchcliffe, who is white, is under fire for making a joke referencing George Floyd, which critics are calling offensive and inappropriate. Lil Rel said the joke went too far, calling it disgusting and adding he would have walked out if he had been there. Floyd's family is also responding, saying the moment is harmful, especially for his young daughter. So far, neither Hinchcliffe nor Netflix has publicly addressed the criticism. With the latest in entertainment at 17 and 47 minutes past each hour, I'm Bree Wood on the Black Information Network, your home for Black news first.
3: The United States Senate has had a total of 12 black members, with the first being Hiram Rhodes Rebels, elected in 1870 during the Reconstruction era. Jim Crow and other disenfranchisement tactics led to a gap of nearly 90 years between the first and second U.S. black senators. In 1992, Carol Moseley Braun became the first black woman to serve in the U.S. Senate.
4: I don't know, maybe this is just my day to get to talk about race. Maybe I'm just lucky like that today.
3: Vice President Kamala Harris became the second black female to serve as a U.S. senator in 2017. Barack Obama was the fifth black senator and the first to be elected president of the United States.
5: Race is an issue that I believe this nation cannot afford to ignore right now.
3: While Georgia's Raphael Warnock is the latest black member of the U.S. Senate after his 2021 election. Black U.S. senators have made contributions to the country and paved the way for future generations of black leaders. And that's a fact. This is Mike Moore for the Black Information Network.
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0: I'm Tammy Eswick on your home for 24/7 news, the Black Information Network. There's a new way to test for colon cancer, according to Dr. Tim Quinn, who's a black man and family medical doctor in Jackson, Mississippi. The SHIELD test can be used in place of the invasive colonoscopy. Dr. Quinn calls the colonoscopy the gold standard, but says the SHIELD test can be a great way to see if there's anything wrong for those who don't want a colonoscopy. Here he is via WJTV.
7: The test that gets done is the best test.
0: Birmingham, Alabama city leaders are pumping the brakes on proposed changes to the city's nightlife ordinance after strong backlash from bar owners. The amendments would have required stricter security and more off-duty officers at late-night venues. The mayor refused to sign the updated ordinance, sending it back for more discussion as leaders work to balance public safety with protecting the city's growing nightlife economy. Now many black bar owners and club operators in those impacted areas are fighting back against the cost of stricter security requirements. The family of a 48-year-old Florida man, Morris Davis, who's also a black man, has hired civil rights attorney Ben Crump, saying Davis was already on the ground and posed no threat when a Clay County deputy shot him. The sheriff says Davis had a homicide warrant, armed himself with two knives, and resisted arrest, and that a taser did not work. Deputies say that officials say that deputy was identified as D. Brown and is now on administrative leave as state investigators review the shooting. Here's the brother of the victim via News 4 Jax.
8: It destroyed our whole family. And the only thing I say, I just wish that we get justice for this.
0: Congratulations to 85-year-old Charles Dabbs, who's a Navy vet, a black man, and now the recipient of a doctorate in education from HBCU, Tennessee State University. Dabbs, who started working towards his degree in the 1950s, told the crowd at graduation, it's never too late to learn. 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

0: President Xi Jinping told him China isn't giving any military equipment to Iran. In an interview with Fox News' Sean Hannity after his bilateral summit, Trump said Xi quickly added that China does get its oil from Iran and he'd like to see the Strait of Hormuz open. Trump said Xi agreed to buy 200 passenger jets from Boeing. The president summarized the meeting as very good. And that's your Washington Roundup. I'm Mike Moore on your home for 24/7 News, the Black Information Network.
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2: 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Two congressmen board a small plane in Alaska. They fly into violent weather,
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10: Artificial intelligence companies are now paying everyday people and experts to help train their chat boxes. And for some folks, it's turning into a real side hustle. We're talking writers, teachers, lawyers, doctors, actors, musicians, even people with hobbies like chess or wine tasting. The reason? AI companies say the bots have already read most of the internet. Now they need real human feedback to make these systems sound smarter, more natural, and less likely to spit out bad information. Some of these jobs are paying serious money, too. One recruiting company says general AI trainers can make around $50 an hour. Specialists like psychiatrists or doctors can make more than $300 per hour, helping AI learn how humans actually think and respond. Now, for a lot of Black workers and creatives, this conversation hits different. Because while some people see the opportunity, others are asking a bigger question. Are we training technology that could eventually replace us? Still, experts say AI is already here, and many believe learning how it helps could protect your career instead of getting left behind. With Money News at 24 and 54 minutes past each hour, I'm Mimi Brown on your home for Black News First, the Black Information Network.
11: I'm Misty Jordan with BIN News Now. Over the weekend, Americans protested for voting rights in Selma, Alabama. Crowds gathered Saturday at the Edmund Pettus Bridge. Congresswoman Alexandria Ocasio-Cortez was among the thousands on hand.
12: There was no democracy in America until every human being born here was guaranteed and protected the right to vote.
11: This time, protesters were marching in opposition to Republican efforts to eliminate Democratic majority Black districts across the South. The Washington State Department of Health is monitoring two separate hantavirus cases. Three King County residents were potentially exposed to the same strain linked to the MV Hondius cruise ship. The second case involves a person that's not connected to the cruise ship. And a new CBS News and YouGov poll says Americans are unhappy about the state of the economy. Get BIN News Now on demand 24/7 on the iHeartRadio app.
13: I'm Vanessa Tyler on the Black Information Network, your home for Black News First. Black lawmakers are in the fight of the century. Black votes, Black civil rights, Black majority districts, all at stake. Joining me is Nevada Representative Stephen Horsford. Congressman, welcome back to the Black Information Network.
14: Well, thank you for the work that you all do to get the word out.
13: Congressman Horsford, how bad is it right now?
14: Well, look, this is a direct assault on not just Black representation. This is an assault on Black power, both our political and economic power.
13: At one point, there was this assumption Republicans would definitely lose the House and likely the Senate. But with this remapping, is that still the case? Are you still confident of that?
14: I am not only confident that House Democrats will win, but these suppressive

0: of tactics and the outrageous decision by the Supreme Court and the actions to racially gerrymander districts throughout the South will be met with the same urgency that they have come to take our rights and to try to suppress our vote. We will respond accordingly through organization and turn out the black vote at historic levels, the likes of which people have never seen. Because this is not about one person being elected to a district. This is about our collective black power politically and economically that is under attack.
1: You are the former chair of the Congressional Black Caucus. Members came out in force to speak against the destruction of voting rights. But what can be done if the Supreme Court is backing Trump's demands?
0: Well, first, we have to use this moment to not just be outraged, but to organize. In each of these cases, we are not conceding that we will lose, nor that black representatives can't win. It's going to take an all-hands-on approach in each district, in each state. And this is not about any one district. This is about the impact that this has across the entire country, but specifically in the South.
1: Speaking of the high court, if Democrats regain power, is that an option of expanding the court?
0: When Democrats win this November, among the actions we will take, number one, is to pass the John R. Lewis Voting Rights Advancement Act, which Republicans have obstructed. Number two, we will pursue all avenues, including reforms to the court, to the Supreme Court, and to courts throughout the country, so that the American people have the right to a democracy that works for them.
1: Excellent. Congressman Stephen Horsford, thank you so much for joining in.
0: Thank you for having me, Vanessa.
1: With Black News First, I'm Vanessa Tyler on the Black Information Network.
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0: I'm Mike Stevens on your home for Black News First, the Black Information Network. New York's Democratic Governor Kathy Hochul was in Buffalo this week for the annual observance of the Buffalo supermarket shooting, in which 10 black people were murdered just because of the color of their skin by an accused white supremacist.
1: But what he did not know is that this community is indestructible. He couldn't imagine that the people he sought to terrorize and oppress would rise up together stronger than ever before. And that is the power of this community.
0: In that racist shooting, in addition to the 10 black people that died, another 3 were wounded. The governor has ordered state landmarks to be lit up in orange in honor of the victims and their families. A few years ago, a technology called ShotSpotter was rolled out as a way to get police to shootings more quickly. And mayors of many black cities gobbled them up. These days, more than 180 communities from coast to coast are still using the technology. But others wonder if the expense of it is worth it. In largely black Chicago, some are wondering why the black mayor is taking so long to replace it. Correspondent Perry Williams has more.
2: 23rd Ward Alderwoman Silvana Tabaris says the city's not moving fast enough in the vetting of 9 companies with bids.
3: A man was shot and killed in my ward on Thanksgiving night in Garfield Ridge neighborhood. His body laid in the street for 10 minutes because no one called 911.
2: Mayor Johnson says he wants to make sure that they're thorough in the vetting process to make sure the technology they do select is extremely effective in addressing violent crime in the city. I'm Perry Williams.
0: The Norfolk, Virginia Historical Society is among those honoring Howard Baugh, one of the first black military aviators during World War II. I'm Mike Stevens on the Black Information Network. Now your local news.
4: Health officials in California are now monitoring 4 people from the state who are exposed to hantavirus. Experts say the risk to the public is low because it's a very containable disease.
5: It usually requires pretty close contact. I mean, it's, you know, eating in the same areas, being reasonably close to somebody.
4: Dr. Anne Rimion with UCLA Fielding School of Public Health says it's not like a respiratory virus that can hang in the air for an extended period of time like influenza or COVID. The State Department of Health revealed earlier this week that 2 people were among the group of Americans who went on the cruise ship to the U.S. this past weekend and were taken to a secure facility in Nebraska. 2 others are back in California being monitored. One who was on the ship and one who was on a plane near a cruise passenger was later confirmed to have Andy's hantavirus. Neither of the 2 who are back in the state have shown any symptoms. For more news impacting the black community, listen to the Black Information Network on the iHeartRadio app or log on to BINnews.com. 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
7: Hello, listeners. 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
7: 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Exciting, yes. Dangerous, yes. Honest, no.
8: She was 12 when he came home late one night.
9: He was muddy, dirty, and he had a bloody nose. 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
8: As she got older, April began to wonder, why would her father disappear for days at a time? 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
18: 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Beyonce's Single Ladies and Chaka Khan's version of I Feel For You are among the 2026 selections.
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19: VIN News this hour. I'm Terry McCready. A busy weekend in Alabama with thousands joining demonstrations in Selma and Montgomery to protest redistricting by Southern Republican state legislatures targeting Black Democratic members of Congress.
20: The Republicans are dummy-mandering their way into the minority before a single vote is cast because they started this war and we're going to finish it.
19: House Minority Leader Hakeem Jeffries. There were more than 5,000 people at the Montgomery rally, which included politicians, activists, and civil rights leaders at the All Roads Lead to the South campaign. The goal was to organize voters to offset strides from Republicans through redistricting. Saturday's events invoked memories of the civil rights movement in cities and came weeks after the Supreme Court targeted one of its primary legacies. The Black Information Network presents Black Power, a call to action, carving up Black neighborhoods, splitting communities that have voted together for decades. It's called redistricting when it's done to silence your voice. It's called something else, gerrymandering, and it's happening right now. In your state, on your block, the question is, what are you going to do about it? BIN special correspondent Andrea Coleman is on the front lines of this fight, breaking down how these maps are drawn, who draws them, and why Black political power is always the first thing on the chopping block. From the State House to the Supreme Court, Andrea brings you the facts, the stakes, and the strategies to push back. Black Power, a call to action. That's today at 6 p.m. Eastern. President Trump is issuing a new warning to Iran in a sharply worded post on Truth Social yesterday. Trump said the clock is ticking for Iran. He says the Iran operation hasn't lasted long compared to other U.S. wars.
21: Another one was 14 years. Another one was 12 years. Another one was 9 years. We're in there for 2.5 months.
19: Trump on Fox News. On social media, he posted, Iran better get moving fast or there won't be anything left of them. Trump concluded with, time is of the essence. The warning came just hours after state-run media began publishing details of what Tehran described as hardline U.S. demands for negotiations to resolve the conflict. Trump says an ISIS leader was killed in Nigeria. He says Abu Bilal al-Manuki was killed by U.S. and Nigerian forces in a meticulously planned and very complex mission. Trump called al-Manuki the most active terrorist in the world and second in command of ISIS, who thought he could hide in Africa. Trump added the leader's death means the terror regime's global operation is greatly diminished. U.S. Africa Command said other ISIS leaders were also killed in the attack. Stay informed, stay connected, and subscribe. Follow VIN News This Hour wherever you get your podcasts. I'm Terry McCready for the Black Information Network.
22: Here's what's trending this hour. A new poll says Americans are unhappy about the state of the economy. The CBS News and YouGov poll released Sunday shows that Americans find financial conditions uncertain and the economy to be struggling. The survey also found Americans' approval of President Trump's handling of inflation has hit its lowest point. Respondents also said their income is not keeping up with inflation. I'm Misty Jordan, and that's what's trending.
14: 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Here's Morgan Wood.
22: Congresswoman Alma Adams is back on Capitol Hill reintroducing the bipartisan Ignite HBCU Excellence Act. The bill is designed to increase funding for historically black colleges and universities by supporting campus upgrades, new construction, and better access to technology and research tools. Lawmakers say the goal is to fix long-standing underinvestment in HBCUs and help better prepare students for today's workforce. The effort is led by members of the bipartisan HBCU caucus and now has support from both Democrats and Republicans, along with groups like the Thurgood Marshall College Fund. If passed, the plan would create a federal grant program to help schools improve classrooms, labs, housing, and broadband access across the country. Supporters say the bill is a step toward closing funding gaps and strengthening HBCUs for future generations. With the latest in HBCU news, I'm Morgan Wood on the Black Information Network, your home for Black News First.
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3: The Meanest Man in America. 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
13: Have y'all noticed all of these black conservatives posting on Instagram and the message is the same? Oh my God, the Democrats, they're the ones who are flat out racist. It was the Southern Democrats that started the KKK. It was the Southern Democrats. Now, they don't say Southern Democrats. They just say Democrats who tried to do all they can to keep black folks from voting. It was the Democrats who drove Jim Crow. Now, they always leave out the Lily White Republican movement, the Lily White conservative movement. Republican President Herbert Hoover was over that. They always leave that out. They also leave out the fact that after 1964, it was Republicans that began to embrace the Southern strategy, also began to embrace racial attacks on black people. And look at what's happening right now. Louisiana, Republicans. The House there passed a bill that would require Confederate monuments that have been taken down to be moved to state parks. So why is it these black conservatives keep condemning Southern Democrats for their racism, and it was real, yet they somehow overlook Republican bigotry? Y'all, the operative word when it comes to white racist Democrats and white racist Republicans is white. So it's not some sort of, oh my God, this is an educational flex by informing you on this history. Here's what we do know. The party today that fully embraces Confederates are Republicans. It is Republicans in Mississippi, Alabama, Virginia that keep trying to celebrate Jefferson Davis Day. So Republicans, y'all gonna hold that Confederacy L because it's yours now. I'm Roland Martin on the Black Information Network.
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23: We begin with a black mother shot in front of her baby outside of a Stonecrest, Georgia public supermarket. The deceased, Shyla Cummings.
0: Shyla Cummings, a 25-year-old mother, was preparing to start nursing school. That dream cut short due to gun violence. Police have arrested Isaiah Tarver, who has been described by family members as an on and off again boyfriend. Her family describes her as a loving mother and a young woman with a bright future ahead. Shyla's parents are emphasizing the importance of being involved in their children's lives and paying attention to signs of domestic violence. Tarver is facing a malice murder charge in connection with Shyla's death. I'm Morgan Wood on the Black Information Network.
24: In Louisiana, the state Supreme Court has taken the position of weighing in on the clerk of the court battle taking place in Orleans Parish. It will take action in the near future. But for now, the high court has issued a stay order that prohibits Black retired Judge Calvin Johnson from continuing his duties as interim clerk. The bottom line, that means civil clerk Chelsea Napoleon, who is also Black, is back in charge. Here's Councilmember Eugene Green.
2: My opinion is that Ms. Napoleon is the clerk of court duly elected by the citizens of the city of New Orleans until I get evidence otherwise.
24: This comes after council members appointed Johnson as interim consolidated clerk of court in a 5-2 vote. Napoleon, who filed a lawsuit against Johnson, Mayor Helena Moreno, and City Council President J.P. Morrell, had no comment. In other news, a year has passed since the death of Black Cleveland Fire Cadet Simeon Sylvester Williams Sr. during academy training. Now, his family has filed a wrongful death lawsuit against the city of Cleveland and a Cleveland Fire Training lieutenant, alleging Williams was subjected to illegal hazing, which led to his death. Here's the family's attorney, Keith Hansbrough.
4: Unfortunately, they went after him because he was the oldest cadet and he was an African-American male, and he told his family about that.
24: The lawsuit recently filed in a Cuyahoga County court accuses Cleveland Fire Lieutenant Vincent Russo of subjecting Williams to unlawful and criminal hazing inside the Cleveland Fire Training Academy.
23: Charles Whitman Dabbs, an African-American Navy veteran from Nashville, Tennessee, recently earned his doctorate degree at 85 years old after a 70-year academic journey that began in 1958. Dabbs graduated from Tennessee State University, an HBCU, alongside nearly 1,400 graduates with diverse paths to the stage. He says he hopes to join an HBCU university or college. And finally, in Washington State, the Martin Luther King Jr. Committee of Moses Lake will host a Juneteenth celebration at McCosh Park, featuring live entertainment, food, and educational presentations. The Dreamers in Action Youth Group will perform a dance, and there will be face painting for children. The celebration also includes a presentation on the history and significance of Juneteenth, followed by a question and answer session. I'm Mike Moore, along with Nicole Deal, on your home for 24/7 News, the Black Information Network.
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25: Workers claim Spirit failed to give the required 60-day notice. Meanwhile, executives are seeking over $10 million in retention bonuses.
26: Perspective that you can trust.
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31: A new study says a lot of Americans are realizing retirement may not happen when they planned or wanted. Researchers found the average worker now expects to work about 4 years longer than they originally hoped for because of rising costs, health care bills, debt, and not having enough saved. And this is the part that stands out. Only 1 in 5 people say they actually want to keep working because they enjoy their job. Most say they simply cannot afford to retire. The study also found many Americans are pulling money out of their 401k early just to survive right now, taking loans, hardship withdrawals, and dipping into retirement savings just to cover everyday expenses. And younger workers are already feeling discouraged. Gen Z workers say they expect to retire more than 5 years later than they had hoped for. Meanwhile, many workers say they are staying put in jobs they may not even like because the economy feels too uncertain to risk leaving for something else. 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
6: I'm Tammy Eswick on your home for 24/7 News, the Black Information Network. Louisiana Attorney General Liz Merle threatened to unseat the entire New Orleans City Council and oust the mayor and black DA over the council's decision to place a temporary clerk in charge of the court system until a new clerk of court can be elected this November. This all stems from a new law that consolidated the criminal and civil court clerk positions and prevented an exonerated black man who was elected as the new criminal clerk from operating in that position. Here's the mayor pushing back on the AG.
7: I will not be intimidated or threatened by the state attorney general.
6: And speaking of Louisiana's AG, a black woman from Baton Rouge is spearheading a recall effort to boot Louisiana's Caucasian female attorney general from office, citing a lack of fairness and accountability, according to KATC. This is the same woman who has an ongoing recall effort against white Republican Governor Jeff Landry. Landry, by the way, was only elected with 18% of the vote. Mississippi's white Republican governor has decided not to hold a special session to redraw congressional maps. And while they might not be redrawing them at the moment, the plan is still on the table. Here's Representative Jeffrey Hulum, who's a black man, via WJTV.
8: This is not a Democrat nor Republican. This is a race issue. It goes directly in line with the 1890 Constitution when it says no African-American shall be in a political position of power in the state of Mississippi. That's exactly what this lines up to.
6: Black people make up about 40% of Mississippi residents. According to the Mississippi Free Press, a special session will cost the state about $100,000 a day. Not a year, but a day. To Tennessee, where Democrats that protested during the Republican-led redistricting movement have been removed from committees and subcommittees. Here's the Republican State House Speaker Cameron Sexton via Fox 17, followed by the Democratic State Representative Vincent Dixie.
9: You can protest, you can do it peacefully, you can not like the decisions being made, but when you lead to violence, it is not getting your point across.
10: This is an opportunity that they're using to silence the voices who I represent. You're not punishing anybody but the citizens of Tennessee.
6: I'm Timmy Eswick on your home for Black News First, the Black Information Network. 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
0: A sleep expert is saying keeping your bedroom cool could be the key to getting better rest. Brian Chen with the Cleveland Clinic recommends setting your thermostat between 60 and 67 degrees at night to help you fall asleep faster and stay asleep longer. He says when your body gets too hot, you're more likely to sweat, toss and turn, and wake up feeling tired. Experts also say avoiding caffeine and sugary drinks before bed can help lower body temperature and improve sleep quality. Studies show Black Americans are more likely to experience sleep deprivation, which has been linked to higher rates of heart disease, diabetes, obesity, and high blood pressure. Researchers say hotter nighttime temperatures can also reduce sleep and increase health disparities, especially in lower income communities with limited access to air conditioning. That's your Healthy Minutes. I'm Morgan Wood on the Black Information Network, your home for Black News First.
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1: BIN News this hour. I'm Terry McCready. Coming up, a massive turnout yesterday for the Jubilee of Prayer in Washington, D.C. A major announcement from a high-profile member of Congress, a candidate for Georgia governor discussing infertility and adoption in her new memoir. But first, here's BIN News now.
3: Chaos around the world, including Aventura Mall and Lincoln Road in South Florida, as customers lined up to buy the new trendy Swatch watch. Mall security guards warned the crowds that were growing out of control.
12: If you try to destroy anything around here, we will f*** you up. All right?
3: Pepper spray was used at a New York store. In Milan, Italy, a fight broke out, forcing Swatch to close several of its locations. Swatch confirms more watches are on the way. Southwest Airlines is praising a pilot, First Officer James, for buying pizza for stranded passengers during a delayed flight at Reagan National Airport. The airline praised James for showing compassion and initiative during a stressful situation. And Georgia voters will head to the poll tomorrow for primary races for U.S. Senate and the governor's office on the ballot. I'm Misty Jordan with BIN News. Now, back to you, Terry.
1: Large crowds gathering on the National Mall in Washington, D.C. for the Jubilee of Prayer yesterday. President Trump, Vice President J.D. Vance, and Secretary of State Marco Rubio all speaking via pre-recorded messages, with Vance talking about the power of prayer.
13: We have always been and still are a nation of prayer, and thank God for that. In times of suffering and in times of triumph, millions of Americans continue to turn to prayer and their faith in God.
1: The free event featured Christian speakers and several top government officials and was live streamed through churches and ministries. The government-funded event was part of the official celebration of America's 250th birthday. Black, U.S. Representative Jasmine Crockett of Texas says she'll be leaving Congress at the end of the year. She's launching a new national leadership pack. It's called FIRE, which stands for Fueling Individual Rights Everywhere. Crockett broke the news on The Sherry Show. The announcement follows her loss in the Democratic primary for U.S. Senate in the Lone Star State back in March. She was defeated by State Representative James Tallarico. The FIRE pack will focus on backing progressive candidates across the country, civic education initiatives, voter mobilization efforts, and fundraising for aligned candidates.
14: I've never met Donald Trump, but I don't like his policies, and his policies are hurtful to Georgia.
1: Former Atlanta Mayor Keisha Lance Bottoms announcing a run for Georgia governor last year. Now she's opening up about infertility, multiple surgeries, and her personal adoption story. She's the mother of four children. Lance Bottoms considers trying to adopt black boys her greatest challenge yet. She discussed her new memoir, The Rough Side of the Mountain, with the Griot, and says black boys are often the last chosen. The U.S. Department of Health and Human Services says there are over 80,000 black children currently in foster care. The World Health Organization is declaring an Ebola outbreak in the Democratic Republic of Congo and neighboring Uganda, calling it an emergency with international implications. The Global Health Organization is stopping short of declaring a pandemic emergency, the highest alert level imposed in 2024. The Africa Centers for Disease Control and Prevention said over the weekend that nearly 90 people have died, with over 300 suspected cases. Officials say the strain, which was first identified in 2007, has also killed a Congolese national in Uganda. Doctors Without Borders is preparing a large-scale response, calling the rapid spread of the outbreak extremely concerning. Stay informed, stay connected, and subscribe. Follow BIN News this hour wherever you get your podcasts. I'm Terry McCready for the Black Information Network.
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15: From Richmond, Virginia, came a voice that revived the spirit of soul, Michael Eugene Archer, better known as D'Angelo. In the mid-90s, his debut album, Brown Sugar, redefined R&B, blending gospel roots, jazz, and raw sensuality. Then came Voodoo, the Grammy-winning masterpiece that cemented him as the neo-soul king. Over the course of his career, D'Angelo won 4 Grammy Awards and collaborated on chart-topping songs with artists like Questlove, Lauryn Hill, Rafael Sadiq, Jay-Z, and Angie Stone. His 2014 album, Black Messiah, marked a shift in his musical career with songs focused on the struggles and resilience of Black America. D'Angelo passed away on October 14, 2025, after a long and private battle with pancreatic cancer. But his iconic songs and contribution to the neo-soul movement continue to live on. Rest in power to the one and only D'Angelo. For the Black Information Network, I'm Kevin Brown.
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2: I'm Mike Stevens on your home for Black News First, the Black Information Network. With the rising price of gas and food and cutbacks from the federal government on the help they were offering food banks during the Biden years, a lot of Black Americans are suffering. And especially with many kids not getting food at school during the summer, going hungry really is a concern. Well, one community bank is trying to help. According to WKYC Television, Erie Bank, which was founded on a desire to return to the personalized bankings of the old days, is hosting a series of community food drives, like Vice President Kevin Dixon explains.
4: The idea came from another employee that wanted to give out gift bags or grocery bags. So we found a way to bring all that together, and I wanted to do a food drive to help the community out.
2: The bank president, who is also Black, wants the community to know it's more than just a place of business.
5: And so we want our communities to be healthy. We know that people are struggling. We are the community, and we are in our communities every day, understanding, listening.
2: To make the food drive work, people who live nearby in the largely Black Cleveland area are asked to drop off canned goods. Pressure is building in largely Black Hampton Roads, Virginia, over Republican Congresswoman Jen Kiggins' recent controversial radio interview in which the host said Black House Minority Leader Hakeem Jeffries should keep his cotton-picking hands out of their state. And the congresswoman agreed with him. Voters are noticing and reacting.
16: Congresswoman Kiggins, she had a moment where leadership mattered, and Congresswoman Kiggins failed.
2: At a press conference outside the Republicans' Virginia Beach office, several Black Democratic lawmakers criticized her agreeing with the racially offensive comment. Kiggins sought to clarify she was only agreeing with the political point about Virginia redistricting. But the Black men who are pushing back say she should have known better. I'm Mike Stevens on the Black Information Network. Now your local news.
31: Health officials in California are now monitoring 4 people from the state who are exposed to hantavirus. Experts say the risk to the public is low because it's a very containable disease.
17: It usually requires pretty close contact. I mean, it's, you know, eating in the same areas, being reasonably close to somebody.
31: Dr. Ann Rimion with UCLA Fielding School of Public Health says it's not like a respiratory virus that can hang in the air for an extended period of time like influenza or COVID. The State Department of Health revealed earlier this week that 2 people were among the group of Americans who went on the cruise ship to the U.S. this past weekend and were taken to a secure facility in Nebraska. 2 others are back in California being monitored. One who was on the ship and one who was on a plane near a cruise passenger was later confirmed to have Andy's hantavirus. Neither of the 2 who are back in the state have shown any symptoms. For more news impacting the Black community, listen to the Black Information Network on the iHeartRadio app or log on to BINnews.com. 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
3: I'm Holly Fry.
2: And I'm Maria Tremarkey.
3: And together, we're exploring the margins of history, and specifically at the intersection of history and true crime.
2: Our first season of the show is all about lady poisoners.
3: And history has not been kind to ladies. Women have been marginalized, they've been vilified, they're falsely accused, and often just plain misunderstood time and time again. But sometimes, women take power for themselves, and they make their voices heard. And sometimes, they do it through murder.
2: So poison's often been called a woman's weapon. And that's despite the fact that roughly two-thirds of the poisonings committed throughout history have been the work of men.
3: So Maria and I wanted to get our hands dirty and dig in and start looking at these women accused of using poison for nefarious means and try to figure out their motivations and see what patterns develop.
2: So we're going to cover everything from Caligula's sister Agrippina.
3: Was she a killer? Or was she just ambitious enough to seem automatically suspicious?
2: To a law made in 19th century England making it illegal for women to buy arsenic, which was just rat poison.
3: Even though it was men doing most of the killing through poison at the time.
2: To a 1920 Chicago case where Tilly Klimek was given a much harsher sentence than prettier women with similar rap sheets.
3: So the takeaway is if you're going to commit crime, be cute about it.
2: Yes.
3: Some of these women absolutely were guilty, but some of them were probably labeled as criminals when that was not the case.
2: And all of them were viewed through society's lens as sitting at this often sensationalized intersection of being both killers and the fairer sex.
3: But how many were truly villains, and how many were just misunderstood? 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
10: Cell phones have been an integral part of connecting our modern world. But did you know a black nuclear engineer pioneered the technology for them? Henry Thomas Sampson was born in 1934 in Jackson, Mississippi. He earned his bachelor's degree in chemical engineering from Purdue University in 1956, followed by his master's degree from UCLA in 1961 and his PhD shortly after. In 1971, Henry Sampson created the Gamma Electric Cell. It's a device which produced long-lasting power to satellites. Sampson's innovation caught the attention of the Motorola Company, which then placed his patented technology into their telephones. This eventually led to the very first telephone calls being made using cell phones. Henry Sampson passed on June 4th, 2015. His genius and black excellence helped create the globally connected world we share today. This is Tammy Eswick for the Black Information Network.
11: 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I'm Mike Strautmanis, and my history lives here.
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14: Here's what's trending this hour. Gen Z shoppers are behind a mall revival. Younger consumers prefer in-person shopping experiences over online carts. Data from Nelson Q shows Gen Z retail spending is expected to pass $12 trillion globally by 2030, with growth outpacing every other generation. Data from Circana found shoppers between 18 and 24 years old made 62% of their purchases in physical stores last year. I'm Misty Jordan, and that's what's trending.
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15: There's that three. No hesitation.
16: The NBA Playoffs Conference Finals are set. In the East, Jalen Brunson and the Knicks will take on the Cleveland Cavaliers. And in the Western Conference Finals, two-time MVP Shai Gilgeous-Alexander and the Oklahoma City Thunder will take on the San Antonio Spurs. Spurs advanced after taking down the Minnesota Timberwolves over the weekend. Spurs head coach Mitch Johnson.
17: I understand the general expectations of what we were supposed to in October aren't necessarily aligned with where we're at right now, but we never talked about what we were going to be or what we were going to do. We just knew that we had a lot of potential and we were going to try to be the best team we can be.
18: Little hole there on the right side, goes down and then some.
16: The ACC wants to double the college football playoff field. That's according to Commissioner Jim Phillips, who says a 24-team expansion is supported by a majority of the league's coaches and athletic directors. The Big Ten initially proposed that model, but SEC officials feel the move from 12 to 16 is more appropriate. It's your sports at 14 and 44 past each and every hour. I'm Ray Harris on the Black Information Network.
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3: One of four men convicted in the 2024 murder of Jacksonville rapper Julio Fulio, whose real name is Charles Jones, took the stand in a penalty phase of his trial. John Gathright was seen crying at the defense table after his sister described their childhood and her ongoing communication with him. After she was finished, Gathright said he was remorseful, adding he has read the Bible cover to cover while behind bars.
4: I feel very remorseful, you know. This is a terrible situation. It's been a traumatic experience.
3: Prosecutors are seeking the death penalty for Gathright, Isaiah Chance, Davion Murphy, and Rashad Murphy. The sentencing of the fifth person involved, Alicia Andrews, was on hold as of Monday. Elsewhere in entertainment news, Fetty Wap is going back on the road this summer. The Grammy-nominated rapper announced his nostalgia tour with 19 dates planned. The tour starts June 6th in Atlantic City, New Jersey, and ends December 6th in Denver, Colorado. The trek takes him across North America with stops in Brooklyn, New York, Philadelphia, Pennsylvania, Atlanta, Georgia, Los Angeles, California, and more. Tickets go on sale May 15th. With the latest in entertainment, I'm Morgan Wood on the Black Information Network.
5: This is Wesson Tishome with another essential Black film. What started as a suggestion from Maya Angelou to the government of Ghana ended with an Independence Day concert on March 6, 1971. Featuring Wilson Pickett, Ike and Tina Turner, Les McCann, Eddie Harris, the Staple Singers, Santana featuring Willie Bobo, Roberta Flack, and the voices of East Harlem, the movie Soul to Soul not only captures performances from these iconic artists, their personal journey connecting to their roots, ancestral homeland, and history.
6: People get offended by talking about going back home and all that, but in a way, I really feel a deeper inside. They just
5: won't. Transformational for many of the artists whose only understanding of Africa came from Hollywood tropes, but also for the country of Ghana that would experience Western music firsthand for the first time.
7: You can hear the moans and groans coming from here. Their spirits are still here.
5: Soul to Soul captures artist and audience united by a history of oppression and the music used to overcome it, making it another essential Black film. I'm Wesson Tishome for the Black Information Network.
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9: I'm Mike Moore.
10: And I'm Nicole Deal. On your home for 24/7 news, the Black Information Network.
9: We begin in the Palmetto State. That's where the South Carolina Senate has rejected a proposal to extend the state's legislative calendar.
3: It would have moved the primaries to August and allowed for the redrawing of congressional districts following a Supreme Court ruling. Several Republican-led states, including Tennessee and Alabama, have proposed new maps to eliminate majority Black districts. President Trump urged South Carolina Republicans to approve the extension, but the Senate vote dealt a blow to his efforts to redraw district maps before the midterms. South Carolina Democrats expressed opposition to the redistricting efforts, emphasizing the need for fair representation and a government focused on the needs of families. I'm Morgan Wood on the Black Information Network.
10: In Akron, Ohio, a Black man has been sentenced to life in prison after being found guilty of his wife's 2025 murder. Rashid Lagway heard his sentence read aloud from Judge Tammy O'Brien.
11: Give the only sentence that is available to me under the statutes. On count two of the indictment, the court would impose a sentence of life incarceration.
10: He will be eligible for parole after 15 years. A jury convicted Lagway last month of all charges related to the beating death of his wife, Christina Smith. In addition to being found guilty on the murder charge, he was also found guilty of felonious assault and domestic violence. Lagway will also have 253 days credited as time spent. Now to the growing city of Detroit, Michigan. There are new estimates from the U.S. Census Bureau showing Detroit's population rose to roughly 649,000 in 2025. That is up from 644,000 in 2024 and 633,000 in 2023.
12: The affordability, to be able to buy a home, come here, and have access to opportunity, I think, really separates us from other cities.
10: That is Black Mayor Mary Sheffield, who says this is the third consecutive year the city's population has increased. While the increases are modest, Sheffield and other leaders say it's going in the right direction after decades of population declines. Detroit is a predominantly black city. According to Data USA, 75% of Detroit residents identify as black or African American.
9: In Illinois, South Suburban Black Calumet City Mayor Thaddeus Jones is reacting to questions about his spending charged to city credit cards. There are allegations that he spent tens of thousands of dollars on meals and travel. Mayor Jones refused to be compared to troubled black ex-Dalton Mayor Tiffany Henyard. He claims the charges on city credit cards are for city functions and not for personal items. The local city council voted to require Mayor Jones to hand over receipts with a June 10th deadline. For more international, national, state, and local news impacting the black community, listen to the Black Information Network on the iHeartRadio app or log on to BINnews.com. I'm Mike Moore, along with Nicole Deal, on your home for 24/7 news, the Black Information Network.
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13: I'm Kevin Brown with another look at modern-day black history you should know. On January 6, 2021, as chaos engulfed the U.S. Capitol,
14: multiple Capitol entries,
13: a group of black officers stood as pillars of resilience and bravery. Among them was Capitol Police Officer Eugene Goodman, who diverted rioters away from the Senate chamber, potentially saving countless lives. Lieutenant Michael Byrd also faced a dire situation, protecting lawmakers from an advancing mob. His decisive actions safeguarded those entrusted to his care. And Officer Harry Dunn fought back against physical threats and racial slurs, standing firm in the defense of the Capitol and democracy. These black officers and many others remind us that the strength of our democracy lies in those who protect it. So let's never forget to honor their heroism and strive for a nation worthy of their sacrifice. For the Black Information Network, I'm Kevin Brown.
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10: 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The letters created confusion, which seems to have presented the perfect opportunity for scammers. The real CP53E notice is sent when the IRS cannot deposit your federal refund because your bank info is missing, incorrect, or rejected. 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That's the safest way to confirm whether the notice is real and then update your banking information if necessary. And here's another warning. IRS agents cannot take direct deposit details over the phone. So if someone is asking for that info, that is a big red flag. Money news at 24 and 54 minutes past each hour. 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
10: The state of Oklahoma has executed a black man for a double murder. Raymond Johnson was convicted of killing his ex-girlfriend, Brooke Whitaker, and her seven-month-old daughter almost 20 years ago in 2007. He reportedly beat her with a hammer before setting her and the baby on fire while they were still alive. Before Johnson and Whitaker started dating, he had already served 10 years in prison for manslaughter. Johnson died by lethal injection on May 14th. At the Oklahoma State Penitentiary.
9: Now to Akron, Ohio, where two people are dead following

0: feel that someone invaded my space.
1: Simmons says she started noticing people walking toward the woods near her home about 2 years ago and went from being empathetic to saying something has to be done. She says she also caught a man trying to get water from a spigot on her house.
2: And finally, the movie Roots, released in 1977, features a black man, Kunta Kinte, from West Africa, brought to the United States as a slave. But before Roots was a movie, it was a Pulitzer Prize-winning book written by Alex Haley, who is black. But in Tennessee, that famous book is now being banned from Knox County school libraries. The district was able to remove the book under the Age Appropriate Materials Act. Roots was adopted into a hit ABC miniseries in 1977, drawing over 100 million viewers. I'm Nicole Deal, along with Mike Moore, on your home for Black News First, the Black Information Network. Your Washington Roundup is next.
3: President Trump is back in Washington, D.C. after a high-stakes meeting with Chinese President Xi Jinping in Beijing, where the two leaders discussed rising tensions with Iran and the future of global trade routes. Trump says both leaders want the Strait of Hormuz reopened quickly as concerns grow about disruptions to global oil shipments tied to the conflict in Iran. The president also revealed he rejected the opening line of Iran's latest peace proposal, saying it was unacceptable because Iran appeared to back away from previous commitments to halt nuclear activity. Trump says any agreement involving nuclear development is a non-starter for the U.S. The ongoing tensions could have a direct impact on Black Americans, who often are hardest hit by rising gas prices, inflation, and economic instability tied to global conflicts and energy costs. That's your Washington Roundup. I'm Morgan Wood, your White House correspondent on the Black Information Network, your home for Black News First.
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5: Born on July 14th, 1934 in Dallas, Texas, Lee Elder was one of 10 children. He would overcome the loss of both his parents at the age of 9 to break the golf color barrier and compete in the Masters. Elder started as a caddy, but 7 years after the PGA integrated in 1961, he earned his tour card and placed 40th on the money list his rookie year. With a win in 1974, he gained entry to the Masters. And while African Americans had previously qualified, Elder would be the first to play due to Augusta National's refusal to invite non-whites, including Charlie Sifford, a two-time tour winner. Lee Elder was also the first black man on the United States Ryder Cup team, helping secure the win over Europe in 1979. He would set up a scholarship fund, speak out against apartheid, and protest clubs that were still excluding black golfers in 1990, passing on Sunday, November 28, 2021, at the age of 87. Lee Elder's contributions to golf and the black community are monumental, and that's a fact. I'm Christy James on the Black Information Network.
6: I'm Misty Jordan with BIN News. Now, the National Mediation Board is working to end a strike by employees of New York's Long Island Railroad. Union Representative Kevin Saxton says the walkout didn't have to happen.
7: We're far apart at this point, and we feel it's unnecessary because we went through the process.
6: The president and CEO of MTA, which operates the railroad, contends the unions want taxpayers and riders to fund outsized wage increases. The cruise ship at the center of the deadly hantavirus outbreak is back at its home port in the Netherlands. The remaining crew of the MV Hondius cruise ship and the medical staff will be quarantined. And today is the deadline to register to vote in California for the June 2nd primary. Early voting is already underway. Get BIN News now on demand 24/7 on the iHeartRadio app.
8: I'm Kevin Brown on your home for 24/7 News, the Black Information Network. At least three children were found dead in a burned-out vehicle in San Antonio, Texas. It happened on the west side of Richland Hills Drive near Ingram Road.
9: When fire came out and put the fire out in the car, they discovered two, but likely three, bodies inside of the car. One of those is preschool, possibly an infant, and the other two are likely school-aged children.
8: Assistant Chief of Police Jesse Salome says a 34-year-old woman has been taken downtown for questioning. The investigation remains ongoing as the scene is still being processed.
9: When the officers arrived, they contacted a 34-year-old woman They spoke to her.

0: and she has been taken downtown for questioning.
1: A first-time candidate running for state senator in Maryland is responding to questions regarding his charges in a bar fight at a fraternity fundraiser in 2024. Kevin Ford Jr. is running in Prince George's County's 24th District and had two felony charges as a result of the fight, including attempted second-degree murder. NBC Washington is reporting Kevin Ford Jr. denies he has anger issues.
2: Absolutely not. This was my first altercation ever. And unfortunately, I was just placed in a position where I was forced to have to be physical. And that's not my character. Most people that know me could attest to the fact that that is not my character, has never been my character.
1: Adrian Wilcox, who filed a complaint in court, released a statement that read in part, "I survived a brutal assault at the hands of Kevin Ford Jr., someone who shows no regret or remorse for his actions." Both men pressed charges against each other, and those charges were dropped and their records expunged. The South Carolina Senate rejected a proposal to extend the state's legislative calendar, which would have moved the primaries to August and allowed for the redrawing of congressional districts following a Supreme Court ruling. Several Republican-led states, including Tennessee and Alabama, have proposed new maps that eliminate majority black districts. The Black Information Network is presenting a special program about the redistricting going on around the country. It's called Black Power, a call to action. Across America, state legislatures are reshaping congressional districts, carving up black neighborhoods, splitting communities that have voted together for decades. It's called redistricting. When it's done to silence your vote, it's called gerrymandering. It airs Monday, May 18th at 6 p.m. Eastern. NBA Hall of Famer Magic Johnson delivered commencement addresses at Stillman College and Tuskegee University, receiving an honorary doctorate of business administration from Stillman. Johnson encouraged graduates to be bold, strategic, and global, emphasizing the importance of HBCUs in producing successful black professionals. He advised on topics like AI, social media, saving money, and investing, leaving a lasting impact on the graduates. Johnson's message of excellence and preparation resonated with the class of 2026, inspiring them to succeed in their future careers. For more news impacting the black community, listen to the Black Information Network on the iHeartRadio app or log on to BINnews.com. 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
5: In 1983, while serving as the commanding deputy general at Fort Leavenworth, Kansas, General Colin Powell came across two small alleys dedicated to the Buffalo Soldiers. Realizing the Buffalo Soldiers deserved more recognition for their contributions to American military history, General Powell launched a campaign to get the all-black Army regiment properly honored. Through his support and the fundraising efforts of historian Carlton Philpott, a monument honoring the Buffalo Soldiers was officially erected on July 25th, 1992. Texas sculptor Eddie Dixon constructed the monument, which shows a lone black soldier on horseback. Colin Powell, the highest-ranking black military officer during his time of service, went on to become the first black Secretary of State. He is credited with being one of the first political figures to acknowledge America's all-black Buffalo Soldiers Regiment. And that's a fact. This is Wesson Tishome for the Black Information Network.
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6: I'm Mike Stevens on your home for Black News First, the Black Information Network. New York's Democratic Governor Kathy Hochul was in Buffalo this week for the annual observance of the Buffalo supermarket shooting, in which 10 black people were murdered just because of the color of their skin by an accused white supremacist.
7: But what he did not know is that this community is indestructible. He couldn't imagine that the people he sought to terrorize and oppress would rise up together stronger than ever before. And that is the power of this community.
6: In that racist shooting, in addition to the 10 black people that died, another 3 were wounded. The governor has ordered state landmarks to be lit up in orange in honor of the victims and their families. A few years ago, a technology called ShotSpotter was rolled out as a way to get police to shootings more quickly. and mayors of many black cities gobbled them up. These days, more than 180 communities from coast to coast are still using the technology. But others wonder if the expense of it is worth it. In largely black Chicago, some are wondering why the black mayor is taking so long to replace it. Correspondent Perry Williams has more.
8: 23rd Ward Alderwoman Silvana Tabaris says the city's not moving fast enough in the vetting of nine companies with bids.
9: A man was shot and killed in my ward on Thanksgiving night in Garfield Ridge neighborhood. His body laid in the street for 10 minutes because no one called 911.
8: Mayor Johnson says he wants to make sure that they're thorough in the vetting process to make sure the technology they do select is extremely effective in addressing violent crime in the city. I'm Perry Williams.
6: The Norfolk, Virginia Historical Society is among those honoring Howard Baugh, one of the first black military aviators during World War II. I'm Mike Stevens on the Black Information Network. Now your local news.
10: Health officials in California are now monitoring four people from the state who are exposed to hantavirus. Experts say the risk to the public is low because it's a very containable disease.
11: It usually requires pretty close contact. I mean, it's, you know, eating in the same areas, being reasonably close to somebody.
10: Dr. Ann Rimion with UCLA Fielding School of Public Health says it's not like a respiratory virus that can hang in the air for an extended period of time like influenza or COVID. The State Department of Health revealed earlier this week that two people were among the group of Americans who went on the cruise ship to the U.S. this past weekend and were taken to a secure facility in Nebraska. Two others are back in California being monitored. One who was on the ship and one who was on a plane near a cruise passenger was later confirmed to have Andy's hantavirus. Neither of the two who are back in the state have shown any symptoms. For more news impacting the Black community, listen to the Black Information Network on the iHeartRadio app or log on to BINnews.com. 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I'm Mimi Brown on your home for Black News First, the Bay Area, BIN 910.
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14: Remember how the 14-year-old version of yourself felt? 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You lived through it. You're living through it now. You got this, kid.
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16: The opinions, beliefs, and viewpoints expressed in this commentary are those of the author and do not necessarily represent those of BIN and its founding partners and employees.
17: The culture war just walked into Mar-a-Lago wearing diamonds and fluffy heels. I'm James T. Harris, and I have something to say. Nicki Minaj did not go MAGA overnight. That's what the media wants you to believe because it makes the story easier to dismiss. But the truth is bigger than Nicki. It's about culture shifting under their feet. For years, Democrats assumed young voters, black voters, artists, rappers, entertainers, and influencers automatically belonged to them. No questions asked. No dissent allowed. Just vote blue, stay quiet, and keep the branding moving. But then something happened. The party of rebellion became the party of hall monitors. The party of free expression became the party of cancellation. The party that claimed to speak for outsiders started punishing anyone who refused to stay inside the approved box. And Nicki Minaj noticed. She saw what a lot of people are starting to see. Donald Trump is not just a politician to his supporters. He is a cultural signal. He represents permission, permission to speak, permission to push back, permission to stop apologizing for refusing to bow to the people who think they own the room. That is why this scares the establishment, not because every barb suddenly becomes a Republican, but because the spell is breaking. The old machine depended on fear, fear of being called names, fear of losing friends, fear of being exiled from polite liberal culture. But once people realize the cool kids may no longer be on the left, the whole social order starts to shake. Nicki Minaj didn't just walk into Mar-a-Lago. She walked out of the Democrat plantation of cultural control. And that is what they cannot forgive. I'm James T. Harris for the Black Information Network.
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18: Here's what's trending this hour. A new poll says Americans are unhappy about the state of the economy. The CBS News and YouGov poll released Sunday shows that Americans find financial conditions uncertain and the economy to be struggling. The survey also found Americans' approval of President Trump's handling of inflation has hit its lowest point. Respondents also said their income is not keeping up with inflation. I'm Misty Jordan, and that's what's trending.
15: 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Here's Morgan Wood.
19: Congresswoman Alma Adams is back on Capitol Hill reintroducing the bipartisan Ignite HBCU Excellence Act. The bill is designed to increase funding for historically black colleges and universities by supporting campus upgrades, new construction, and better access to technology and research tools. Lawmakers say the goal is to fix long-standing underinvestment in HBCUs and help better prepare students for today's workforce. The effort is led by members of the bipartisan HBCU caucus and now has support from both Democrats and Republicans, along with groups like the Thurgood Marshall College.

0: 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With the latest in HBCU news, I'm Morgan Wood on the Black Information Network, your home for Black News First.
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0: A man is behind bars on suspicion of trespassing at singer Chris Brown's home in California. The LAPD says the man was first spotted near the property Wednesday evening, was told to leave, but later returned around 7 p.m. and allegedly tried to climb a fence to get inside. Security detained him until officers arrived. Chris Brown was not home at the time of the incident. This comes just a few weeks after a separate incident at the same home where a security guard allegedly fired at a woman's car during an altercation and was later arrested for assault with a deadly weapon. Elsewhere in entertainment, Lizzo is speaking out about what she calls a broken system in music marketing. In a TikTok video, she said algorithm-driven social media is destroying the music industry, arguing that non-chronological feeds cause fans to miss key announcements and make it harder for artists to properly promote new releases. Lizzo's comments come as she prepares to release a new album on June 5th. With the latest in entertainment, I'm Morgan Wood on the Black Information Network. BINnews.com, your home for Black News First.
7: I'm Weston Tishome with another essential Black film. The semi-autobiographical tale of an up-and-coming musician comes to life in 1984's Purple Rain, starring music icon Prince as the struggling bandleader in search of success in the vibrant Minneapolis music scene. Purple Rain showcases the multi-talented Prince who not only battles rival musician Morris Day for the affections of girl group leader Apollonia.
8: Well, for starters, you have to purify yourself in the waters of Lake Minnetonka.
7: But also struggles with inner demons. The film's cast includes Clarence Williams III, Billy Sparks, and Jerome Benton, and features performances by Prince and the Revolution, Morris Day and the Time, and Apollonia 6. With only a $7 million budget, Purple Rain went on to gross over $75 million worldwide. The film also won an Academy Award for Best Original Song Score and was added to the National Film Registry by the Library of Congress in 2019. Considered one of the greatest musical films ever produced, Purple Rain is another essential Black film. I'm Weston Tishome for the Black Information Network.
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9: We begin with a Black mother shot in front of her baby outside of a Stonecrest, Georgia public supermarket. The deceased, Shyla Cummings.
0: Shyla Cummings, a 25-year-old mother, was preparing to start nursing school. That dream cut short due to gun violence. Police have arrested Isaiah Tarver, who has been described by family members as an on and off again boyfriend. Her family describes her as a loving mother and a young woman with a bright future ahead. Shyla's parents are emphasizing the importance of being involved in their children's lives and paying attention to signs of domestic violence. Tarver is facing a malice murder charge in connection with Shyla's death. I'm Morgan Wood on the Black Information Network.
10: In Louisiana, the state Supreme Court has taken the position of weighing in on the clerk of the court battle taking place in Orleans Parish. It will take action in the near future. But for now, the high court has issued a stay order that prohibits black retired Judge Calvin Johnson from continuing his duties as interim clerk. The bottom line, that means civil clerk Chelsea Napoleon, who is also black, is back in charge. Here's council member Eugene Green.
11: My opinion is that Ms. Napoleon is the clerk of court duly elected by the citizens of the city of New Orleans until I get evidence otherwise.
10: This comes after council members appointed Johnson as interim consolidated clerk of court in a 5-2 vote. Napoleon, who filed a lawsuit against Johnson, Mayor Helena Moreno, and City Council President J.P. Morrell, had no comment. In other news, a year has passed since the death of black Cleveland Fire Cadet Simeon Sylvester Williams Sr. during academy training. Now, his family has filed a wrongful death lawsuit against the city of Cleveland and a Cleveland Fire training lieutenant, alleging Williams was subjected to illegal hazing, which led to his death. Here's the family's attorney, Keith Hansbrough.
12: Unfortunately, they went after him because he was the oldest cadet and he was an African-American male, and he told his family about that.
10: The lawsuit recently filed in a Cuyahoga County court accuses Cleveland Fire Lieutenant Vincent Russo of subjecting Williams to unlawful and criminal hazing inside the Cleveland Fire Training Academy.
9: Charles Whitman Dabbs, an African-American Navy veteran from Nashville, Tennessee, recently earned his doctorate degree at 85 years old after a 70-year academic journey that began in 1958. Dabbs graduated from Tennessee State University, an HBCU, alongside nearly 1,400 graduates with diverse paths to the stage. He says he hopes to join an HBCU university or a college. And finally, in Washington State, the Martin Luther King Jr. Committee of Moses Lake will host a Juneteenth celebration at McCosh Park, featuring live entertainment, food, and educational presentations. The Dreamers in Action Youth Group will perform a dance, and there will be face painting for children. The celebration also includes a presentation on the history and significance of Juneteenth, followed by a question and answer session. I'm Mike Moore, along with Nicole Deal, on your home for 24/7 News, the Black Information Network.
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10: According to the American Civil Liberties Union, Carruthers was convicted without any physical evidence. There was allegedly a paid informant
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10: It's travel season and you have your passport and summer clothes ready to go. If you are planning an international trip and carrying a lot of cash, there's one rule you absolutely need to know, because getting it wrong could make this the most expensive vacation you never had. A recent case at the Philadelphia airport shows how quickly things can go sideways. A traveler heading to Cancun had over $44,000 in cash, but he told customs officers he only had $10,000. So guess what happened when agents found the rest of the money? They seized nearly all of it. Carrying large amounts of cash is not illegal, but failing to report it is. Federal law requires anyone entering or leaving the U.S. with over $10,000 in cash to file a FinCEN Form 105 with Customs and Border Protection. You can even submit it online before your trip. If you do not file it or give the agents the wrong amount, officers can legally take the money immediately. And hopefully you don't need that money for a while, because getting it back could take months. Money news at 24 and 54 minutes past each hour. I'm Nicole Deal on your home for Black News First, the Black Information Network.
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9: And I'm Mike Moore on your home for 24/7 News, the Black Information Network.
10: A black man who served 22 years in prison for murder is now spending his second chance helping others. Ed Andrews says faith and education changed his life. He is now the founder and CEO of Scrip, providing resources for men and women just like him.
16: It all stems under some sort of trauma. We come from a chronic social stressor place, and there's no fix about it until we built this bridge.
10: According to NBC News, Scrip assists with everything, including employment, housing, and mental health.
9: The fight over redistricting continues in South Carolina, with President Donald Trump calling on Republicans there to, quote, get it done before the midterms. Governor Henry McMaster is doing his part by recently signing an executive order calling state lawmakers back into session to discuss redistricting. The Republican-led state is working to redraw its congressional map. It's a concerted effort to eliminate its only Democratic black majority district held by Representative James Clyburn. The League of Women Voters is joining several civil rights groups in a new federal lawsuit challenging Tennessee's latest congressional map.
17: Their complaint argues that the redistricting plan splits apart Memphis's black communities, dismantling the state's only black majority district to gain partisan and racial advantage. The groups say lawmakers pushed the map through in under 48 hours with almost no chance for public input. They're asking the court to step in, calling the changes harmful and unconstitutional. I'm Kevin Brown on the Black Information Network.
10: And finally, in Maryland, which has a high black population, Black Governor Wes Moore is taking a victory lap when it comes to education, particularly reading and math. According to researchers at Harvard University, Stanford University, and Dartmouth College, Maryland ranks third in the nation for student growth in reading and fifth for student growth in math between 2022 and 2025. Moore acknowledges the progress among students and educators, but says there is still a shortage of teachers he is working to address. I'm Nicole Deal, along with Mike Moore, on your home for Black News First, the Black Information Network. Your healthy minute is next.
0: A sleep expert is saying keeping your bedroom cool could be the key to getting better rest. Brian Chen with the Cleveland Clinic recommends setting your thermostat between 60 and 67 degrees at night to help you fall asleep faster and stay asleep longer. He says when your body gets too hot, you're more likely to sweat, toss and turn, and wake up feeling tired. Experts also say avoiding caffeine and sugary drinks before bed can help lower body temperature and improve sleep quality. Studies show Black Americans are more likely to experience sleep deprivation, which has been linked to higher rates of heart disease, diabetes, obesity, and high blood pressure. Researchers say hotter nighttime temperatures can also reduce sleep and increase health disparities, especially in lower income communities with limited access to air conditioning. That's your Healthy Minutes. I'm Morgan Wood on the Black Information Network, your home for Black News First.
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19: BIN News this hour. I'm Terry McCready. Coming up, weekend protests over GOP redistricting efforts spreading nationwide. The BIN is taking a closer look as communities are bracing for impact. Another warning for Iran. But first, here's BIN News now.
20: Crowds gathered on the National Mall in Washington, D.C. for the Jubilee of Prayer Sunday. Secretary of State Marco Rubio shared a pre-recorded message about faith.
21: But our faith calls us outwards into the limitless darkness of the unknown. It tells us to go forth and preach the gospel to the world as a witness unto all nations, unto the ends of the earth.
20: President Trump, Vice President J.D. Vance, and others spoke. The government-funded event is a part of the official celebration of America's 250th birthday. Health Secretary Robert F. Kennedy Jr. is ruling without a 2028 run for president. In a recent interview with KFF Health News, the health secretary said he is not going to run in 2028. And the Cleveland Cavaliers are heading back to the Eastern Conference Finals for the first time since 2018. The Cavs will travel to take on the New York Knicks in Game 1 Tuesday. I'm Misty Jordan with BIN News. Now, back to you, Terry.
19: A busy weekend in Alabama with thousands joining demonstrations in Selma and Montgomery to protest redistricting by Southern Republican state legislatures targeting Black Democratic members of Congress.
1: The Republicans are dummy-mandering their way into the minority before a single vote is cast because they started this war and we're going to finish it.
19: House Minority Leader Hakeem Jeffries. There were more than 5,000 people at the Montgomery rally, which included politicians, activists, and civil rights leaders at the All Roads Lead to the South campaign. The goal was to organize voters to offset strides from Republicans through redistricting. Saturday's events invoked memories of the civil rights movement in cities and came weeks after the Supreme Court targeted one of its primary legacies. The Black Information Network presents Black Power, a call to action, carving up Black neighborhoods, splitting communities that have voted together for decades. It's called redistricting when it's done to silence your voice. It's called something else, gerrymandering, and it's happening right now. In your state, on your block, the question is, what are you going to do about it? BIN special correspondent Andrea Coleman is on the front lines of this fight, breaking down how these maps are drawn, who draws them, and why Black political power is always the first thing on the chopping block. From the State House to the Supreme Court, Andrea brings you the facts, the stakes, and the strategies to push back. Black Power, a call to action. That's today at 6 p.m. Eastern. President Trump is issuing a new warning to Iran in a sharply worded post on Truth Social yesterday. Trump said the clock is ticking for Iran. He says the Iran operation hasn't lasted long compared to other U.S. wars.
5: Another one was 14 years, another one was 12 years, another one was 9 years. We're in there for 2.5 months.
19: Trump on Fox News. On social media, he posted, Iran better get moving fast or there won't be anything left of them. Trump concluded with, time is of the essence. The warning came just hours after state-run media began publishing details of what Tehran described as hardline U.S. demands for negotiations to resolve the conflict. Trump says an ISIS leader was killed in Nigeria. He says Abu Bilal al-Manuki was killed by U.S. and Nigerian forces in a meticulously planned and very complex mission. Trump called al-Manuki the most active terrorist in the world and second in command of ISIS, who thought he could hide in Africa. Trump added the leader's death means the terror regime's global operation is greatly diminished. U.S. Africa Command said other ISIS leaders were also killed in the attack. Stay informed, stay connected, and subscribe. Follow VIN News This Hour wherever you get your podcasts. I'm Terry McCready for the Black Information Network.
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22: The 23rd of August is recognized in many countries as the International Day for the Remembrance of the Transatlantic Slave Trade and its eventual abolition. The Day of Remembrance was selected by the UNESCO agency to acknowledge a historic slave uprising in the French colony of Santo Domingo, now known as Haiti. On the eve of August 22, 1791, African-American men and women revolted against slave owners. This uprising triggered the Haitian Revolution and eventually led to the island's independence from French colonizers in 1804. Over 200,000 Haitians perished during the multi-year conflict, along with thousands of French troops and colonists. The first Day of Remembrance occurred in Haiti in 1998. Today, countries around the world recognize this date and its contribution towards abolishing the slave trade. And that's a fact. I'm Wesson Tishome for the Black Information Network.
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6: With the rising price of gas and food and cutbacks from the federal government on the help they were offering food banks during the Biden years, a lot of Black Americans are suffering. And especially with many kids not getting food at school during the summer, going hungry really is a concern. Well, one community bank is trying to help. According to WKYC Television, Erie Bank, which was founded on a desire to return to the personalized bankings of the old days, is hosting a series of community food drives. Black Vice President Kevin Dixon explains.
7: The idea came from another employee that wanted to give out gift bags or grocery bags. So we found a way to bring all that together, and I wanted to do a food drive to help the community out.
6: The bank president, who is also Black, wants the community to know it's more than just a place of business.
8: And so we want our communities to be healthy. We know that people are struggling. We are the community, and we are in our communities every day, understanding, listening.
6: To make the food drive work, people who live nearby in the largely Black Cleveland area are asked to drop off canned goods. Pressure is building in largely Black Hampton Roads, Virginia, over Republican Congresswoman Jen Kiggins' recent controversial radio interview, in which the host said Black House Minority Leader Hakeem Jeffries should keep his cotton-picking hands out of their state. And the Congresswoman agreed with him. Voters are noticing and reacting.
23: Congresswoman Kiggins, she had a moment where leadership mattered, and Congresswoman Kiggins failed.
6: At a press conference outside the Republicans' Virginia Beach office, several Black Democratic lawmakers criticized her agreeing with the racially offensive comment. Kiggins sought to clarify she was only agreeing with the political point about Virginia redistricting. But the Black men who are pushing back say she should have known better. I'm Mike Stevens on the Black Information Network. Now your local news.
24: Health officials in California are now monitoring four people from the state who are exposed to hantavirus. Experts say the risk to the public is low because it's a very containable disease.
25: It usually requires pretty close contact. I mean, it's, you know, eating in the same areas, being reasonably close to somebody.
24: Dr. Ann Rimion with UCLA Fielding School of Public Health says it's not like a respiratory virus that can hang in the air for an extended period of time like influenza or COVID. The State Department of Health revealed earlier this week that two people were among the group of Americans who went on the cruise ship to the U.S. this past weekend and were taken to a secure facility in Nebraska. Two others are back in California being monitored. One who was on the ship and one who was on a plane near a cruise passenger was later confirmed to have Andy's hantavirus. Neither of the two who are back in the state have shown any symptoms. For more news impacting the Black community, listen to the Black Information Network on the iHeartRadio app or log on to BINnews.com. 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I'm Mimi Brown on your home for Black News First, the Bay Area, BIN 910.
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26: On September 17th, 2009, 24-year-old Maitrice Richardson disappeared without a trace in the woods near Malibu, California. She had been arrested at a beachside restaurant for failing to pay a tab and taken to the Lost Hills Sheriff Station.
27: You know, I mean, she's not from that area, and I would hate to wake up to a morning report. Girl lost somewhere with her head chopped off.
28: At least in the station here, she will be separated, so nobody's going to be with her. So at least that's, you know, the plus thing, so you don't have to worry about her safety.
26: This is the same sheriff station where Mel Gibson was taken to sober up after his drunken rant and then safely driven back to his car. There was no courtesy ride for Maitrice, the young African-American non-celebrity.
29: They knew that she had been released with no car, no money, no cell phone, nothing. And in the dead of night, her mom calls the next morning to tell them that she never came home. And it's like, oh, well, she probably just, you know, they were just very nonchalant and casual about it.
27: She doesn't know the area. She's never been in your area. Well, I think she's depressed. That's what has me.
28: That's worth that. You more than just her. Okay.
26: The police released her just after midnight.
30: And there was-
0: was nothing right. They had my treats victimized from the moment they knew that she was not in the right state of mind she needed to be in, and she needed help. She should have went to a hospital.
26: Maitrice disappeared into the darkness and was never seen alive again. I'm Katherine Townsend, a private investigator, investigative journalist, and host of the podcast Helen Gone. In the third season of Helen Gone, we're going to try to find out what really happened to Maitrice Richardson.
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11: Cell phones have been an integral part of connecting our modern world. But did you know a black nuclear engineer pioneered the technology for them? Henry Thomas Sampson was born in 1934 in Jackson, Mississippi. He earned his bachelor's degree in chemical engineering from Purdue University in 1956, followed by his master's degree from UCLA in 1961 and his PhD shortly after. In 1971, Henry Sampson created the Gamma Electric Cell. It's a device which produced long-lasting power to satellites. Sampson's innovation caught the attention of the Motorola Company, which then placed his patented technology into their telephones. This eventually led to the very first telephone calls being made using cell phones. Henry Sampson passed on June 4th, 2015. His genius and black excellence helped create the globally connected world we share today. This is Tammy Eswick for the Black Information Network.
12: 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I'm Mike Strautmanis, and my history lives here.
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20: Here's what's trending this hour. The Washington State Department of Health is monitoring two separate hantavirus cases. Three King County residents were potentially exposed to the strain that's linked to the MV Hondius cruise ship. They have not shown any symptoms and will continue to be monitored. The second case involves a person in Chelan County. It's not connected to the cruise ship. The person likely got the virus from mice droppings. I'm Misty Jordan, and that's what's trending.
14: Sports on the Black Information Network.
13: The corner, and there's that three. No hesitation.
15: The NBA Playoffs Conference Finals are set. In the East, Jalen Brunson and the Knicks will take on the Cleveland Cavaliers. And in the Western Conference Finals, two-time MVP Shai Gilgeous-Alexander and the Oklahoma City Thunder will take on the San Antonio Spurs. Spurs advanced after taking down the Minnesota Timberwolves over the weekend. Spurs head coach Mitch Johnson.
16: I understand the general expectations of what we were supposed to in October aren't necessarily aligned with where we're at right now, but we never talked about what we were going to be or what we were going to do. We just knew that we had a lot of potential and we were going to try to be the best team we can be.
13: With a hole here to the right side, first down and then some. Jeremiah Love, touchdown Notre Dame.
17: The
15: ACC wants to double the college football playoff field. That's according to Commissioner Jim Phillips, who says a 24-team expansion is supported by a majority of the league's coaches and athletic directors. The Big Ten initially proposed that model, but SEC officials feel the move from 12 to 16 is more appropriate. Get your sports at 14 and 44 past each and every hour. I'm Ray Harris on the Black Information Network.
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7: Well, Jamie Foxx is back in the headlines as new baby news sparks online buzz. Reports say the actor and comedian is expecting his third child, his first with girlfriend Alice Huckstep. But at the same time, a past joke from Foxx's 2024 Netflix comedy special is resurfacing, where he joked about swearing off dating white women. The clip is now making the rounds on social media, adding another layer to the conversation. With Foxx and Huckstep, they've been together on and off since 2022, and the details about the baby have not yet been announced. And comedian Lil Rel Howery is speaking out after backlash from a controversial moment at Kevin Hart's Netflix roast. Fellow comedian Tony Hinchcliffe, who is white, is under fire for making a joke referencing George Floyd, which critics are calling offensive and inappropriate. Lil Rel said the joke went too far, calling it disgusting and adding he would have walked out if he had been there. Floyd's family is also responding, saying the moment is harmful, especially for his young daughter. So far, neither Hinchcliffe nor Netflix has publicly addressed the criticism. With the latest in entertainment at 17 and 47 minutes past each hour, I'm Bree Wood on the Black Information Network, your home for Black news first.
8: The DC comic book and movie franchise Wonder Woman features the story of a beautiful Amazon superhero warrior.
17: And once I finally destroy Ares, the German armies will be freed from his influence.
8: But did you know there was also a black Wonder Woman as well? Created by writer Don Heck, her name was Nubia, and she made her comic book debut in 1973 as DC Comics' first black superhero. Similar to Wonder Woman, Nubia has super strength, magical weaponry, and comes from a floating island where her family rules. Wonder Woman and Nubia met for the first time in a special DC Comics issue, and the two battled in combat before becoming friends. In 1975, actress Teresa Graves was scheduled to play a black female superhero in the Wonder Woman's TV series that was based on the Nubia character, but the character was never written into the TV script. DC Comics reintroduced Nubia to readers in the early 2000s, and may finally bring her to the big screen in the Wonder Woman movie franchise. And that's a fact. I'm Big Sue for the Black Information Network.
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18: We begin in the Palmetto State.
0: That's where the South Carolina Senate has rejected a proposal to extend the state's legislative calendar.
18: It would have moved the primaries to August and allowed for the redrawing of congressional districts following a Supreme Court ruling. Several Republican-led states, including Tennessee and Alabama, have proposed new maps to eliminate majority black districts. President Trump urged South Carolina Republicans to approve the extension, but the Senate vote dealt a blow to his efforts to redraw district maps before the midterms. South Carolina Democrats expressed opposition to the redistricting efforts, emphasizing the need for fair representation and a government focused on the needs of families. I'm Morgan Wood on the Black Information Network.
21: In Akron, Ohio, a black man has been sentenced to life in prison after being found guilty of his wife's 2025 murder. Rashid Lagway heard his sentence read aloud from Judge Tammy O'Brien.
22: Give the only sentence that is available to me under the statutes. On count two of the indictment, the court would impose a sentence of life incarceration.
21: He will be eligible for parole after 15 years. A jury convicted Lagway last month of all charges related to the beating death of his wife, Christina Smith. In addition to being found guilty on the murder charge, he was also found guilty of felonious assault and domestic violence. Lagway will also have 253 days credited as time spent. Now to the growing city of Detroit, Michigan. There are new estimates from the U.S. Census Bureau showing Detroit's population rose to roughly 649,000 in 2025. That is up from 644,000 in 2024 and 633,000 in 2023.
23: The affordability, to be able to buy a home, come here, and have access to opportunity, I think, really separates us from other cities.
21: That is Black Mayor Mary Sheffield, who says this is the third consecutive year the city's population has increased. While the increases are modest, Sheffield and other leaders say it's going in the right direction after decades of population declines. Detroit is a predominantly black city. According to Data USA, 75% of Detroit residents identify as black or African American.
0: In Illinois, South Suburban Black Calumet City Mayor Thaddeus Jones is reacting to questions about his spending charged to city credit cards. There are allegations that he spent tens of thousands of dollars on meals and travel. Mayor Jones refused to be compared to troubled black ex-Dalton Mayor Tiffany Henyard. He claims the charges on city credit cards are for city functions and not for personal items. The local city council voted to require Mayor Jones to hand over receipts with a June 10th deadline. For more international, national, state, and local news impacting the black community, listen to the Black Information Network on the iHeartRadio app or log on to BINnews.com. I'm Mike Moore, along with Nicole Deal, on your home for 24/7 news, the Black Information Network.
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24: 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Next week on Netflix, Wednesday, the second season premiere of A Good Girl's Guide to Murder, as well as the fourth season finale of Perfect Match. Next Thursday on Netflix, the season two debut of the four seasons starring Tina Fey, Will Forte, Coleman Domingo, and more. Next Friday on Netflix, the launch of the reality show Calabasas Confidential, as well as the Spanish documentary on tennis star Rafael Nadal titled Rafa. Next Monday on Acorn TV, the start of the psychological thriller Summer Water. Next Wednesday on Amazon Prime Video, the launch of the new Marvel series Spider-Noir starring Nicolas Cage. Next Thursday on Hulu, the season 2 premiere of Deli Boys. Next Thursday over on Paramount Plus, the fourth season launch of Criminal Minds Evolution. And next Friday on Apple TV, the series start of Star City, as well as the John Travolta film Propeller One-Way Night Coach.
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1: Artificial intelligence companies are now paying everyday people and experts to help train their chat boxes. And for some folks, it's turning into a real side hustle. We're talking writers, teachers, lawyers, doctors, actors, musicians, even people with hobbies like chess or wine tasting. The reason? AI companies say the bots have already read most of the internet. Now they need real human feedback to make these systems sound smarter, more natural, and less likely to spit out bad information. Some of these jobs are paying serious money, too. One recruiting company says general AI trainers can make around $50 an hour. Specialists like psychiatrists or doctors can make more than $300 per hour, helping AI learn how humans actually think and respond. Now, for a lot of Black workers and creatives, this conversation hits different. Because while some people see the opportunity, others are asking a bigger question. Are we training technology that could eventually replace us? Still, experts say AI is already here, and many believe learning how it helps could protect your career instead of getting left behind. With Money News at 24 and 54 minutes past each hour, I'm Mimi Brown on your home for Black News First, the Black Information Network.
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3: I'm Tammy Eswick on your home for 24/7 News, the Black Information Network. There's a new way to test for colon cancer, according to Dr. Tim Quinn, who's a Black man and family medical doctor in Jackson, Mississippi. The SHIELD test can be used in place of the invasive colonoscopy. Dr. Quinn calls the colonoscopy the gold standard, but says the SHIELD test can be a great way to see if there's anything wrong for those who don't want a colonoscopy. Here he is via WJTV.
9: The test that gets done is the best test.
3: Birmingham, Alabama city leaders are pumping the brakes on proposed changes to the city's nightlife ordinance after strong backlash from bar owners. The amendments would have required stricter security and more off-duty officers at late-night venues. The mayor refused to sign the updated ordinance, sending it back for more discussion as leaders work to balance public safety with protecting the city's growing nightlife economy. Now many Black bar owners and club operators in those impacted areas are fighting back against the cost of stricter security requirements. The family of a 48-year-old Florida man, Morris Davis, who's also a Black man, has hired civil rights attorney Ben Crump, saying Davis was already on the ground and posed no threat when a Clay County deputy shot him. The sheriff says Davis had a homicide warrant, armed himself with

0: it's never too late to learn. 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I'm Tammy Eswick on your home for Black News First, the Black Information Network. Now here's your Washington Roundup.
1: President Trump says the first sentence of Iran's latest peace proposal was unacceptable. Trump said Iran has reversed course on scaling back its nuclear program. The president said the initial sentence was problematic because Iran had previously agreed to halt all nuclear activities. He added if they have any nuclear of any form, he doesn't read the rest. Trump previously said the ceasefire between the U.S. and Iran was on life support. Meanwhile, the president says Chinese President Xi Jinping told him China isn't giving any military equipment to Iran. In an interview with Fox News' Sean Hannity after his bilateral summit, Trump said Xi quickly added that China does get its oil from Iran and he'd like to see the Strait of Hormuz open. Trump said Xi agreed to buy 200 passenger jets from Boeing. The president summarized the meeting as very good. And that's your Washington Roundup. I'm Mike Moore on your home for 24/7 News, the Black Information Network.
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3: Welcome to the journey around America where we visit iconic locations connected to Black history. 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The Apollo Theater opened its doors in 1914 as a burlesque theater, but soon became the premier showplace for live musical entertainment. The theater became famous for Amateur Night, a weekly talent show that launched the careers of stars like Lauryn Hill and the Jackson 5.
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3: The slogan, "Be Good or Be Gone," became the theater's motto. 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
6: I'm Miss D. Jordan with BIN News Now. The National Mediation Board is working to end a strike by employees of New York's Long Island Railroad. A group of five unions have been called to meet with MTA today. The railroad is shut down over worker demands, salaries, and health care. President Trump is doubling down on his comments that he doesn't think about American finances when it comes to the war with Iran. Trump was asked about his recent remarks during an interview on Fox News. He called it a perfect statement and said he'd make it again. And Michael Jackson's music is making a return to the top of Billboard's top R&B hip-hop albums chart. Thriller landed in the number one spot during the week of May 16th. Get BIN News Now on demand 24/7 on the iHeartRadio app.
7: I'm Vanessa Tyler on the Black Information Network, your home for Black News First. Black lawmakers are in the fight of the century. Black votes, Black civil rights, Black majority districts, all at stake. Joining me is Nevada Representative Stephen Horsford. Congressman, welcome back to the Black Information Network.
8: Well, thank you for the work that you all do to get the word out.
7: Congressman Horsford, how bad is it right now?
8: Well, look, this is a direct assault on not just Black representation. This is an assault on Black power, both our political and economic power.
7: At one point, there was this assumption Republicans would definitely lose the House and likely the Senate. But with this remapping, is that still the case? Are you still confident of that?
8: I am not only confident that House Democrats will win, but these suppressive tactics and the outrageous decision by the Supreme Court and the actions to racially gerrymander districts throughout the South will be met with the same urgency that they have come to take our rights and to try to suppress our vote. We will respond accordingly through organization and turn out the Black vote at historic levels. The light

0: likes of which people have never seen. Because this is not about one person being elected to a district. This is about our collective Black power politically and economically that is under attack.
1: You are the former chair of the Congressional Black Caucus. Members came out in force to speak against the destruction of voting rights. But what can be done if the Supreme Court is backing Trump's demands?
0: Well, first, we have to use this moment to not just be outraged, but to organize. In each of these cases, we are not conceding that we will lose, nor that Black representatives can't win. It's going to take an all-hands-on approach in each district, in each state. And this is not about any one district. This is about the impact that this has across the entire country, but specifically in the South.
1: Speaking of the high court, if Democrats regain power, is that an option of expanding the court?
0: When Democrats win this November, among the actions we will take, number one, is to pass the John R. Lewis Voting Rights Advancement Act, which Republicans have obstructed. Number two, we will pursue all avenues, including reforms to the court, to the Supreme Court, and to courts throughout the country, so that the American people have the right to a democracy that works for them.
1: Excellent. Congressman Stephen Horsford, thank you so much for joining in.
0: Thank you for having me, Vanessa.
1: With Black News First, I'm Vanessa Tyler on the Black Information Network.
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4: There are many pioneers in Black radio. Maybe you didn't know Hall of Fame broadcaster Melvin Lindsay was one of them. A graduate of Howard University, Lindsay and radio executive Kathy Hughes are credited with the creation of the Quiet Storm radio format, Black radio's first mix of slow jams and classic love songs. The Quiet Storm combined R&B music with song dedications, listener phone calls, and most of all, Lindsay's signature voice and on-air presentation. Lindsay debuted his first Quiet Storm broadcast in 1977 on WHUR in Washington, D.C. The show quickly moved to five nights a week, grew in popularity, and eventually revolutionized how Black radio stations nationwide programmed music in the evening hours. Lindsay's career would blossom, leading him to becoming one of the first Black radio hosts to receive a $1 million contract. Melvin Lindsay passed away in 1992 from AIDS-related complications at the young age of 36 and was inducted into the Radio Hall of Fame in October 2022. And now you know. I'm Christy James for the Black Information Network.
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5: I'm Mike Stevens on your home for Black News First, the Black Information Network. New York's Democratic Governor Kathy Hochul was in Buffalo this week for the annual observance of the Buffalo supermarket shooting, in which 10 Black people were murdered just because of the color of their skin by an accused white supremacist.
6: But what he did not know is that this community is indestructible. He couldn't imagine that the people he sought to terrorize and oppress would rise up together stronger than ever before. And that is the power of this community.
5: In that racist shooting, in addition to the 10 Black people that died, another three were wounded. The governor has ordered state landmarks to be lit up in orange in honor of the victims and their families. A few years ago, a technology called ShotSpotter was rolled out as a way to get police to shootings more quickly. And mayors of many Black cities gobbled them up. These days, more than 180 communities from coast to coast are still using the technology. But others wonder if the expense of it is worth it. In largely Black Chicago, some are wondering why the Black mayor is taking so long to replace it. Correspondent Perry Williams has more.
7: 23rd Ward Alderwoman Silvana Tabaris says the city's not moving fast enough in the vetting of nine companies with bids.
8: A man was shot and killed in my ward on Thanksgiving night in Garfield Ridge neighborhood. His body laid in the street for 10 minutes. because no one called 911.
7: Mayor Johnson says he wants to make sure that they're thorough in the vetting process to make sure the technology they do select is extremely effective in addressing violent crime in the city. I'm Perry Williams.
5: The Norfolk, Virginia Historical Society is among those honoring Howard Baugh, one of the first black military aviators during World War II. I'm Mike Stevens on the Black Information Network. Now your local news.
9: Health officials in California are now monitoring four people from the state who are exposed to hantavirus. Experts say the risk to the public is low because it's a very containable disease.
10: It usually requires pretty close contact. I mean, it's, you know, eating in the same areas, being reasonably close to somebody.
9: Dr. Ann Rimion with UCLA Fielding School of Public Health says it's not like a respiratory virus that can hang in the air for an extended period of time like influenza or COVID. The State Department of Health revealed earlier this week that two people were among the group of Americans who went on the cruise ship to the U.S. this past weekend and were taken to a secure facility in Nebraska. Two others are back in California being monitored. One who was on the ship and one who was on a plane near a cruise passenger was later confirmed to have Andy's hantavirus. Neither of the two who are back in the state have shown any symptoms. For more news impacting the Black community, listen to the Black Information Network on the iHeartRadio app or log on to BINnews.com. 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I'm Mimi Brown on your home for Black News First, the Bay Area, BIN 910.
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1: Cell phones have been an integral part of connecting our modern world. But did you know a Black nuclear engineer pioneered the technology for them? Henry Thomas Sampson was born in 1934 in Jackson, Mississippi. He earned his bachelor's degree in chemical engineering from Purdue University in 1956, followed by his master's degree from UCLA in 1961 and his PhD shortly after. In 1971, Henry Sampson created the Gamma Electric Cell. It's a device which produced long-lasting power to satellites. Sampson's innovation caught the attention of the Motorola Company, which then placed his patented technology into their telephones. This eventually led to the very first telephone calls being made using cell phones. Henry Sampson passed on June 4th, 2015. His genius and Black excellence helped create the globally connected world we share today. This is Tammy Eswick for the Black Information Network.
4: 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I'm Mike Strautmanis, and my history lives here.
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6: Here's what's trending this hour. A watch launch created crowds of hundreds at stores and malls across the nation Saturday. They were looking to buy a collaboration between Swiss watchmaker Swatch and luxury timepiece maker Audemars Piguet. The crowds were so large and chaotic in some locations that some people were arrested. On social media, Swatch posted that they were forced to close several stores due to safety and security concerns. The collaboration pieces cost between $400 and $420. I'm Misty Jordan, and that's what's trending.
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7: Congresswoman Alma Adams is back on Capitol Hill reintroducing the bipartisan Ignite HBCU Excellence Act. The bill is designed to increase funding for historically Black colleges and universities by supporting campus upgrades, new construction, and better access to technology and research tools. Lawmakers say the goal is to fix long-standing underinvestment in HBCUs and help better prepare students for today's workforce. The effort is led by members of the bipartisan HBCU caucus and now has support from both Democrats and Republicans, along with groups like the Thurgood Marshall College Fund.

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2: Nick Cannon is dealing with a major legal situation involving his former accountant. According to TMZ, federal prosecutors say the accountant is accused of stealing more than $2 million from Cannon over several years, using access to his accounts to fund a lavish lifestyle. The alleged scheme includes large cash withdrawals, online purchases, and travel expenses. Investigators say the suspect has since fled overseas and could be in Uganda. He now faces multiple charges, including wire fraud and tax evasion, as authorities work to bring him back to the U.S. And in more entertainment news, Queen Latifah is joining The Voice for its milestone 30th season. The hip-hop icon and award-winning actress is stepping into the red chair as a new coach this fall, marking her first time on the competition series. She joins a lineup that includes Kelly Clarkson and Adam Levine, bringing decades of music and entertainment experience to the show. Producers say Latifah's versatility across genres could make her a standout mentor. The Voice is set to premiere in September on NBC and Peacock. With the latest in entertainment at 17 and 47 minutes past each hour, I'm Bree Wood on the Black Information Network, your home for Black News First.
3: Ernest Bynum Jr. was a prominent figure in Zanesville, Ohio, where he was nicknamed Fireman Ernie. Ernest served in the United States Air Force before moving back to Zanesville and joining the local fire department. During his time as Fireman Ernie, he became a fire arson investigator, an Ohio State Fire Safety Instructor, and the International Association of Firefighters Local 88 President of the Zanesville Fire Department, an entrepreneur with Bynum Trucking and Computer Lifeline, Inc. He was a mentor to many young men and women, and after retiring from the fire department in 1993, he served as the city's Parks and Recreation Director for 20 years. He also continued to serve his community through multiple organizations and boards. Ernest Bynum Jr. died on January 2nd, but not without leaving behind a legacy as a trailblazer and a key figure in Zanesville's history. And that's a fact. I'm Frankie Darcel on the Black Information Network.
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5: And I'm Nicole Deal on your home for 24/7 news, the Black Information Network.
4: We begin with a Black mother shot in front of her baby outside of a Stonecrest, Georgia public supermarket. The deceased, Shyla Cummings.
6: Shyla Cummings, a 25-year-old mother, was preparing to start nursing school. That dream cut short due to gun violence. Police have arrested Isaiah Tarver, who has been described by family members as an on and off again boyfriend. Her family describes her as a loving mother and a young woman with a bright future ahead. Shyla's parents are emphasizing the importance of being involved in their children's lives and paying attention to signs of domestic violence. Tarver is facing a malice murder charge in connection with Shyla's death. I'm Morgan Wood on the Black Information Network.
5: In Louisiana, the state Supreme Court has taken the position of weighing in on the clerk of the court battle taking place in Orleans Parish. It will take action in the near future. But for now, the high court has issued a stay order that prohibits Black retired Judge Calvin Johnson from continuing his duties as interim clerk. The bottom line, that means civil clerk Chelsea Napoleon, who is also Black, is back in charge. Here's Councilmember Eugene Green.
7: My opinion is that Ms. Napoleon is the clerk of court duly elected by the citizens of the city of New Orleans until I get evidence otherwise.
5: This comes after council members appointed Johnson as interim consolidated clerk of court in a 5-2 vote. Napoleon, who filed a lawsuit against Johnson, Mayor Helena Moreno, and City Council President J.P. Morrell, had no comment. In other news, a year has passed since the death of Black Cleveland Fire Cadet Simeon Sylvester Williams Sr. during academy training. Now, his family has filed a wrongful death lawsuit against the city of Cleveland and a Cleveland fire training lieutenant, alleging Williams was subjected to illegal hazing, which led to his death. Here's the family's attorney, Keith Hansbrook.
8: Unfortunately, they went after him because he was the oldest cadet and he was an African-American male, and he told his family about that.
5: The lawsuit recently filed in a Cuyahoga County court accuses Cleveland Fire Lieutenant Vincent Russo of subjecting Williams to unlawful and criminal hazing inside the Cleveland Fire Training Academy.
4: Charles Whitman Dabbs, an African-American Navy veteran from Nashville, Tennessee, recently earned his doctorate degree at 85 years old after a 70-year academic journey that began in 1958. Dabbs graduated from Tennessee State University, an HBCU, alongside nearly 1,400 graduates with diverse paths to the stage. He says he hopes to join an HBCU university or college. And finally, in Washington State, the Martin Luther King Jr. Committee of Moses Lake will host a Juneteenth celebration at McCosh Park, featuring live entertainment, food, and educational presentations. The Dreamers in Action Youth Group will perform a dance, and there will be face painting for children. The celebration also includes a presentation on the history and significance of Juneteenth, followed by a question and answer session. I'm Mike Moore, along with Nicole Deal, on your home for 24/7 News, the Black Information Network.
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10: Workers claim Spirit failed to give the required 60-day notice. Meanwhile, executives are seeking over $10 million in retention bonuses.
11: Perspective that you can trust.
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14: A new study says a lot of Americans are realizing retirement may not happen when they planned or wanted. Researchers found the average worker now expects to work about 4 years longer than they originally hoped for because of rising costs, health care bills, debt, and not having enough saved. And this is the part that stands out. Only one in five people say they actually want to keep working because they enjoy their job. Most say they simply cannot afford to retire. The study also found many Americans are pulling money out of their 401k early just to survive right now, taking loans, hardship withdrawals, and dipping into retirement savings just to cover everyday expenses. And younger workers are already feeling discouraged. Gen Z workers say they expect to retire more than 5 years later than they had hoped for. Meanwhile, many workers say they are staying put in jobs they may not even like because the economy feels too uncertain to risk leaving for something else. With Money News at 24 and 54 minutes past each hour, I'm Mimi Brown on your home for Black News First, the Black Information Network.
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15: I'm Tammy Eswick on your home for 24/7 News, the Black Information Network. Louisiana Attorney General Liz Merle threatened to unseat the entire New Orleans City Council and oust the mayor and Black DA over the council's decision to place a temporary clerk in charge of the court system until a new clerk of court can be elected this November. This all stems from a new law that consolidated the criminal and civil court clerk positions and prevented an exonerated Black man who was elected as the new criminal clerk from operating in that position. Here's the mayor pushing back on the AG.
16: Will not be intimidated or threatened by the state attorney general.
15: And speaking of Louisiana's AG, a Black woman from Baton Rouge is spearheading a recall effort to boot Louisiana's Caucasian female attorney general from office, citing a lack of fairness and accountability, according to KATC. This is the same woman who has an ongoing recall effort against white Republican Governor Jeff Landry. Landry, by the way, was only elected with 18% of the vote. Mississippi's white Republican governor has decided not to hold a special session to redraw congressional maps. And while they might not be redrawing them at the moment, the plan is still on the table. Here's Representative Jeffrey Hulum, who's a Black man, via WJTV.
17: This is not a Democrat nor Republican. This is a race issue. It goes directly in line with the 1890 Constitution when it says no African-American shall be in a political position of power in the state of Mississippi. That's exactly what this lines up to.
15: Black people make up about 40% of Mississippi residents. According to the Mississippi Free Press, a special session will cost the state about $100,000 a day. Not a year, but a day. To Tennessee, where Democrats that protested during the Republican-led redistricting movement have been removed from committees and subcommittees. Here's the Republican State House Speaker, Cameron Sexton, via Fox 17, followed by the Democratic state representative, Vincent Dixie.
9: You can protest, you can do it peacefully, you can not like the decisions being made, but when you lead to violence, it is not getting your point across.
18: This is an opportunity that they're using to silence the voices who I represent. You're not punishing anybody but the citizens of Tennessee.
15: I'm Timmy Eswick on your home for Black News First, the Black Information Network. 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
6: A sleep expert is saying keeping your bedroom cool could be the key to getting better rest. Brian Chen with the Cleveland Clinic recommends setting your thermostat between 60 and 67 degrees at night to help you fall asleep faster and stay asleep longer. He says when your body gets too hot, you're more likely to sweat, toss and turn, and wake up feeling tired. Experts also say avoiding caffeine and sugary drinks before bed can help lower body temperature and improve sleep quality. Studies show Black Americans are more likely to experience sleep deprivation, which has been linked to higher rates of heart disease, diabetes, obesity, and high blood pressure. Researchers say hotter nighttime temperatures can also reduce sleep and increase health disparities, especially in lower-income communities with limited access to air conditioning. That's your Healthy Minutes. I'm Morgan Wood on the Black Information Network. Your home for Black News First.
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20: 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And don't be kind of beholden to one side when you're doing the other side.
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21: BIN News this hour, I'm Terry McCree. Coming up, the president putting Iran on notice, the minority veterans of America suing the Trump administration, a high-profile Black politician opening up about infertility and adoption. But first, here's BIN News now.
22: The launch of a new watch created crowds of hundreds at stores and malls across the nation over the weekend. They were looking to buy a collaboration between Swiss watchmaker Swatch and luxury timepiece maker Audemars Piguet. Crowds were so large and chaotic in some areas, people were arrested. Swatch officials claim they were forced to close several stores due to safety and security concerns. An investigation is underway after two military fighter jets collided during an air show in Idaho. The weekend air show was being held near the Mountain Home Air Force Base, about 50 miles outside of Boise. Video shows the jets colliding Sunday before spinning towards the ground and crashing. All four Navy pilots were able to eject. And Oklahoma City Thunder star Shai Gilgeous-Alexander has repeated as the NBA Most Valuable Player. The NBA is set to make an official announcement later today. I'm Misty Jordan with BIN News. Now, back to you, Terry.
21: The clock is ticking for Iran. That word from President Trump, who says good things have happened even with the closure of the Strait of Hormuz.
23: But one thing is happening, amazingly. Ships are floating up to Texas and Louisiana, and they're going to Alaska. And they're loading up with oil like we've never seen before.
21: Trump on Fox News. On social media, he posted, Iran better get moving fast or there won't be anything left of them. The warning came shortly after state-run media began publishing details of what Tehran described as hardline U.S. demands for negotiations to resolve the conflict. The Trump administration is facing a lawsuit from a veterans advocacy group over its ban on abortion care and counseling at the Department of Veterans Affairs. The Minority Veterans of America said it brought the suit on behalf of all of its members harmed by the ban. It argues that the Trump administration violated the Administrative Procedures Act by revoking a Biden-era legal opinion that allowed the VA to provide limited abortion counseling and services. According to the complaint, the VA failed to provide any explanation for disregarding its previous findings addressing veterans' need for abortion care. The VA quietly re-implemented the ban in December, and it applies across all states, regardless of the state's abortion access laws.
2: I've never met Donald Trump, but I don't like his policies, and his policies are hurtful to Georgia.
21: Former Atlanta Mayor Keisha Lance Bottoms announcing a run for Georgia governor last year. Now she's opening up about infertility, multiple surgeries, and her personal adoption story. She's now the mother of four children. Although Lance Bottoms has faced some of the toughest rooms in American politics, trying to adopt black boys has been her greatest challenge yet. Lance Bottoms discussed her new memoir, The Rough Side of the Mountain, with the griot. She says black boys are often the last chosen. In September of 2020, about 400,000 children were in foster care nationwide, and around 58,000 were adopted, according to the Children's Bureau of the U.S. Department of Health and Human Services. Black children at the time represented the largest percentage of those in foster care, with just over 92,000 in care and 9,500 adopted. The World Health Organization is declaring an Ebola outbreak in the Democratic Republic of Congo and neighboring Uganda, an emergency with international implications. The Global Health Organization is stopping short of declaring a pandemic emergency. That's the highest alert level imposed in 2024. The Africa Centers for Disease Control and Prevention said over the weekend that nearly 90 people have died, with over 300 suspected cases. Officials say the strain, which was first identified in 2007, has also killed a Congolese national in Uganda. Doctors Without Borders is preparing a large-scale response, calling the rapid spread of the outbreak extremely concerning. Stay informed, stay connected, and subscribe. Follow BIN News this hour wherever you get your podcasts. I'm Terry McCree for the Black Information Network.
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3: I'm Terrence Bibb for the Black Information Network with the story of another black builder. Born on February 3rd, 1946 in Tuskegee, Alabama, Albert Lionel Joyner was the son of Tuskegee Airman Hercules Joyner and the brother of nationally syndicated radio host Tom the Fly Jock Joyner, the class president of his high school and state basketball championship MVP. Albert Joyner followed his father's footsteps to Tuskegee University, earning a bachelor's degree in 1969. As an entrepreneur, Albert purchased his first McDonald's in Mobile, Alabama, becoming the first black owner of a major fast food franchise in the state, expanding his McDonald's holdings to several locations throughout Birmingham, Alabama, and Jackson, Mississippi. He is credited with breaking the regional record for most drive-through customers served at a McDonald's location. Albert Joyner passed away on June 3rd, 2015, but his legacy as a black builder lives on. I'm Terrence Bibb for the Black Information Network.
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7: I'm Mike Stevens on your home for black news first, the Black Information Network. With the rising price of gas and food and cutbacks from the federal government on the help they were offering food banks during the Biden years, a lot of black Americans are suffering. And especially with many kids not getting food at school during the summer, going hungry really is a concern. Well, one community bank is trying to help. According to WKYC Television, Erie Bank, which was founded on a desire to return to the personalized bankings of the old days, is hosting a series of community food drives, like Vice President Kevin Dixon explains.
8: The idea came from another employee that wanted to give out gift bags or grocery bags. So we found a way to bring all that together, and I wanted to do a food drive to help the community out.
7: The bank president, who is also black, wants the community to know it's more than just a place of business.
24: And so we want our communities to be healthy. We know that people are struggling. We are the community, and we are in our communities every day, understanding, listening.
7: To make the food drive work, people who live nearby in the largely black Cleveland area are asked to drop off canned goods. Pressure is building in largely black Hampton Roads, Virginia, over Republican Congresswoman Jen Kiggins' recent controversial radio interview, in which the host said Black House Minority Leader Hakeem Jeffries should keep his cotton-picking hands out of their state. And the Congresswoman agreed with him. Voters are noticing and reacting.
25: Congresswoman Kiggins, she had a moment where leadership mattered, and Congresswoman Kiggins failed.
7: At a press conference outside the Republicans' Virginia Beach office, several black Democratic lawmakers criticized her agreeing with the racially offensive comment. Kagan sought to clarify she was only agreeing with the political point about Virginia redistricting. But the black men who are pushing back say she should have known better. I'm Mike Stevens on the Black Information Network. Now your local news.
4: Health officials in California are now monitoring four people from the state who are exposed to hantavirus. Experts say the risk to the public is low because it's a very containable disease.
5: It usually requires pretty close contact. I mean, it's, you know, eating in the same areas, being reasonably close to somebody.
4: Dr. Anne Rimion with UCLA Fielding School of Public Health says it's not like a respiratory virus that can hang in the air for an extended period of time like influenza or COVID. The State Department of Health revealed earlier this week that two people were among the group of Americans who went on the cruise ship to the U.S. this past weekend and were taken to a secure facility in Nebraska. Two others are back in California being monitored. One who was on the ship and one who was on a plane near a cruise passenger was later confirmed to have Andy's hantavirus. Neither of the two who are back in the state have shown any symptoms. For more news impacting the Black community, listen to the Black Information Network on the iHeartRadio app or log on to BINnews.com. 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I'm Mimi Brown on your home for Black News First, the Bay Area, BIN 910.
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11: East side to the coast.
10: Another key provision of the Voting Rights Act.
32: Texas, Missouri, and North Carolina could also jeopardize the re-election chances of several CBC members.
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34: Georgia's Republican Governor Brian Kemp is calling state senators and representatives back to the state capitol to address district maps.
10: Its impact on our community.
35: It is just absolutely unconscionable, to say the least, to have a governor of any state to say that, so what?
11: Is on the Black Information Network.
6: The opinion, beliefs, and viewpoints expressed in this commentary are those of the author and do not necessarily represent those of BIN and its founding partners and employees. Now it's time to bring the funk with Roland S. Martin.
0: Have y'all noticed all of these black conservatives posting on Instagram and the message is the same? Oh my God, the Democrats, they're the ones who are flat out racist. It was the Southern Democrats that started the KKK. It was the Southern Democrats. Now, they don't say Southern Democrats. They just say Democrats who tried to do all they can to keep black folks from voting. It was the Democrats who drove Jim Crow. Now, they always leave out the Lily White Republican movement, the Lily White conservative movement. Republican President Herbert Hoover was over that. They always leave that out. They also leave out the fact that after 1964, it was Republicans that began to embrace the Southern strategy, also began to embrace racial attacks on black people. And look at what's happening right now. Louisiana, Republicans. The House there passed a bill that would require Confederate monuments that have been taken down to be moved to state parks. So why is it these black conservatives keep condemning Southern Democrats for their racism, and it was real, yet they somehow overlook Republican bigotry? Y'all, the operative word when it comes to white racist Democrats and white racist Republicans is white. So it's not some sort of, oh my God, this is an educational flex by informing you on this history. Here's what we do know. The party today that fully embraces Confederates are Republicans. It is Republicans in Mississippi, Alabama, Virginia that keep trying to celebrate Jefferson Davis Day. So Republicans, y'all gonna hold that Confederacy L, because it's yours now. I'm Roland Martin on the Black Information Network.
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2: Here's what's trending this hour. Gen Z shoppers are behind a mall revival. Younger consumers prefer in-person shopping experiences over online carts. Data from Nelson Q shows Gen Z retail spending is expected to pass $12 trillion globally by 2030, with growth outpacing every other generation. Data from Circana found shoppers between 18 and 24 years old made 62% of their purchases in physical stores last year. I'm Misty Jordan, and that's what's trending.
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3: The corner, and there's that three. No hesitation.
9: The NBA Playoffs Conference Finals are set. In the East, Jalen Brunson and the Knicks will take on the Cleveland Cavaliers. And in the Western Conference Finals, two-time MVP Shai Gilgeous-Alexander and the Oklahoma City Thunder will take on the San Antonio Spurs. Spurs advanced after taking down the Minnesota Timberwolves over the weekend. Spurs head coach Mitch Johnson.
14: I understand the general expectations of what we were supposed to in October aren't necessarily aligned with where we're at right now, but we never talked about what we were going to be or what we were going to do. We just knew that we had a lot of potential, and we were going to try to be the best team we can be.
3: With a hole here to the right side, first down and then some.
9: The ACC wants to double the college football playoff field. That's according to Commissioner Jim Phillips, who says a 24-team expansion is supported by a majority of the league's coaches and athletic directors. The Big Ten initially proposed that model, but SEC officials feel the move from 12 to 16 is more appropriate. Get your sports at 14 and 44 past each and every hour. I'm Ray Harris on the Black Information Network.
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6: One of four men convicted in the 2024 murder of Jacksonville rapper Julio Fulio, whose real name is Charles Jones, took the stand in a penalty phase of his trial. John Gathright was seen crying at the defense table after his sister described their childhood and her ongoing communication with him. After she was finished, Gathright said he was remorseful, adding he has read the Bible cover to cover while behind bars.
4: I feel very remorseful, you know. This is a terrible situation. It's been a traumatic experience.
6: Prosecutors are seeking the death penalty for Gathright, Isaiah Chance, Davion Murphy, and Rashad Murphy. The sentencing of the fifth person involved, Alicia Andrews, was on hold as of Monday. Elsewhere in entertainment news, Fetty Wap is going back on the road this summer. The Grammy-nominated rapper announced his nostalgia tour with 19 dates planned. The tour starts June 6th in Atlantic City, New Jersey, and ends December 6th in Denver, Colorado. The trek takes him across North America with stops in Brooklyn, New York, Philadelphia, Pennsylvania, Atlanta, Georgia, Los Angeles, California, and more. Tickets go on sale May 15th. With the latest in entertainment, I'm Morgan Wood on the Black Information Network.
5: From Richmond, Virginia, came a voice that revived the spirit of soul, Michael Eugene Archer, better known as D'Angelo. In the mid-90s, his debut album, Brown Sugar, redefined R&B, blending gospel roots, jazz, and raw sensuality. Then came Voodoo, the Grammy-winning masterpiece that cemented him as the neo-soul king. Over the course of his career, D'Angelo won four Grammy Awards and collaborated on chart-topping songs with artists like Questlove, Lauryn Hill, Rafael Sadiq, Jay-Z, and Angie Stone. His 2014 album, Black Messiah, marked a shift in his musical career with songs focused on the struggles and resilience of Black America. D'Angelo passed away on October 14, 2025, after a long and private battle with pancreatic cancer. But his iconic songs and contribution to the neo-soul movement continue to live on. Rest in power to the one and only D'Angelo. For the Black Information Network, I'm Kevin Brown.
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7: We begin in the Palmetto State. That's where the South Carolina Senate has rejected a proposal to extend the state's legislative calendar.
6: It would have moved the primaries to August and allowed for the redrawing of congressional districts following a Supreme Court ruling. Several Republican-led states, including Tennessee and Alabama, have proposed new maps to eliminate majority Black districts. President Trump urged South Carolina Republicans to approve the extension, but the Senate vote dealt a blow to his efforts to redraw district maps before the midterms. South Carolina Democrats expressed opposition to the redistricting efforts, emphasizing the need for fair representation and a government focused on the needs of families. I'm Morgan Wood on the Black Information Network.
31: In Akron, Ohio, a Black man has been sentenced to life in prison after being found guilty of his wife's 2025 murder. Rashid Lagway heard his sentence read aloud from Judge Tammy O'Brien.
8: Give the only sentence that is available to me under the statutes. On count two of the indictment, the court would impose a sentence of life incarceration.
31: He will be eligible for parole after 15 years. A jury convicted Lagway last month of all charges related to the beating death of his wife, Christina Smith. In addition to being found guilty on the murder charge, he was also found guilty of felonious assault and domestic violence. Lagway will also have 253 days credited as time spent. Now to the growing city of Detroit, Michigan. There are new estimates from the U.S. Census Bureau showing Detroit's population rose to roughly 649,000 in 2025. That is up from 644,000 in 2024 and 633,000 in 2023.
13: The affordability to be able to buy a home, come here, and have access to opportunity, I think, really separates us from other cities.
31: That is Black Mayor Mary Sheffield, who says this is the third consecutive year the city's population has increased. While the increases are modest, Sheffield and other leaders say it's going in the right direction after decades of population declines. Detroit is a predominantly Black city. According to Data USA, 75% of Detroit residents identify as Black or African American.
7: In Illinois, South Suburban Black Calumet City Mayor Thaddeus Jones is reacting to questions about his spending charged to city credit cards. There are allegations that he spent tens of thousands of dollars on meals and travel. Mayor Jones refused to be compared to troubled Black ex-Dalton Mayor Tiffany Henyard. He claims the charges on city credit cards are for city functions and not for personal items. The local city council voted to require Mayor Jones to hand over receipts with a June 10th deadline. For more international, national, state, and local news impacting the Black community, listen to the Black Information Network on the iHeartRadio app or log on to BINnews.com. I'm Mike Moore, along with Nicole Deal, on your home for 24/7 news, the Black Information Network.
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31: This year, the IRS mailed out over 1.4 million CP53E notices. The letters created confusion, which seems to have presented the perfect opportunity for scammers. The real CP53E notice is sent when the IRS cannot deposit your federal refund because your bank info is missing, incorrect, or rejected. But now scammers are mailing fake versions that look extremely convincing. Here's what you need to know. Do not scan QR codes. Do not call unfamiliar numbers and do not click on any links printed on the letter. Instead, go straight to irs.gov by typing it into your browser yourself. From there, log into your IRS online account. That's the safest way to confirm whether the notice is real and then update your banking information if necessary. And here's another warning. IRS agents cannot take direct deposit details over the phone. So if someone is asking for that info, that is a big red flag. Money news at 24 and 54 minutes past each hour. 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
0: The state of Oklahoma has executed a black man for a double murder. Raymond Johnson was convicted of killing his ex-girlfriend, Brooke Whitaker, and her 7-month-old daughter almost 20 years ago in 2007. He reportedly beat her with a hammer before setting her and the baby on fire while they were still alive. Before Johnson and Whitaker started dating, he had already served 10 years in prison for manslaughter. Johnson died by lethal injection on May 14th. At the Oklahoma State Penitentiary.
7: Now to Akron, Ohio, where two people are dead following a plane crash. CRG Lash, who is black, is the district chief of the Akron Fire Department.
2: We got a call that residents saw a plane going down into the house. We got more calls that people heard explosions, and we arrived to heavy smoke coming out of the house.
7: Residents were home at the time of the crash, but were not injured. The two people on the plane were killed. A homeless problem in Ypsilanti, Michigan is getting too close for comfort for some residents. Michelle Simmons, who is black, says her bike was stolen right off of her deck. She wants the city to do something about the homeless encampment nearby.
11: Scary. I feel that someone invaded my space.
7: Simmons says she started noticing people walking toward the woods near her home about 2 years ago and went from being empathetic to saying something has to be done. She says she also caught a man trying to get water from a spigot on her house.
0: And finally, the movie Roots, released in 1977, features a black man, Kunta Kinte, from West Africa, brought to the United States as a slave. But before Roots was a movie, it was a Pulitzer Prize-winning book written by Alex Haley, who is black. But in Tennessee, that famous book is now being banned from Knox County school libraries. The district was able to remove

0: quickly as concerns grow about disruptions to global oil shipments tied to the conflict in Iran. The president also revealed he rejected the opening line of Iran's latest peace proposal, saying it was unacceptable because Iran appeared to back away from previous commitments to halt nuclear activity. Trump says any agreement involving nuclear development is a non-starter for the U.S. The ongoing tensions could have a direct impact on Black Americans, who often are hardest hit by rising gas prices, inflation, and economic instability tied to global conflicts and energy costs. That's your Washington Roundup. I'm Morgan Wood, your White House correspondent on the Black Information Network, your home for Black News First.
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2: This is Esther Dillard with another spotlight on Black excellence. Tyler Perry is one of the most successful figures in the entertainment industry. Born in New Orleans, Louisiana in 1969, Emmett Perry Jr. endured a difficult childhood marked by poverty and abuse. After changing his name and moving to Atlanta in 1992, Tyler Perry began writing and producing stage plays that became highly successful.
3: All you gotta do is take an R&B song, put Jesus in it, and it's a gospel song.
2: What? It was also during that time that he created his signature character, the iconic Mabel Medea Simmons.
4: Yea, though she walked in the valley with the shadow of Little Red Riding Hood and the Three Bears.
2: With an estimated net worth of over $1 billion, Tyler Perry is also a generous philanthropist, having donated millions to such causes as education, civil rights, and disaster relief, and another shining example of Black excellence. I'm Esther Dillard on the Black Information Network.
5: Misty Jordan with BIN News. Now, one person is facing charges following a disturbance at the King of Prussia Mall near Philadelphia. Officials said dozens of people tried to enter the Swatch store before sunrise Saturday, the same day the new Swatch watch was released. The mall was shut down and reopened around noon. Speaking of the mall, according to Nelson Q, Gen Z shoppers are behind a mall revival. Younger consumers prefer in-person shopping experiences over online carts. And this is going to make a lot of people happy. Maya is back with new music. She released her 10th solo album, Retrospect, Friday, making it her first full-length project in 8 years. Get BIN News now on demand 24/7 on the iHeartRadio app.
6: I'm Kevin Brown on your home for 24/7 News, the Black Information Network. At least three children were found dead in a burned-out vehicle in San Antonio, Texas. It happened on the west side of Richland Hills Drive near Ingram Road.
7: When fire came out and put the fire out in the car, they discovered two, but likely three, bodies inside of the car. One of those is preschool, possibly an infant, and the other two are likely school-aged children.
6: Assistant Chief of Police Jesse Salome says a 34-year-old woman has been taken downtown for questioning. The investigation remains ongoing as the scene is still being processed.
7: When the officers arrived, they contacted a 34-year-old woman. They spoke to her, and she has been taken downtown for questioning.
6: A first-time candidate running for state senator in Maryland is responding to questions regarding his charges in a bar fight at a fraternity fundraiser in 2024. Kevin Ford Jr. is running in Prince George's County's 24th District and had two felony charges as a result of the fight, including attempted second-degree murder. NBC Washington is reporting Kevin Ford Jr. denies he has anger issues.
8: Absolutely not. This was my first altercation ever. And unfortunately, I was just placed in a position where I was forced to have to be physical. And that's not my character. Most people that know me could attest to the fact that that is not my character, has never been my character.
6: Adrian Wilcox, who filed a complaint in court, released a statement that read in part, "I survived a brutal assault at the hands of Kevin Ford Jr., someone who shows no regret or remorse for his actions." Both men pressed charges against each other, and those charges were dropped and their records expunged. The South Carolina Senate rejected a proposal to extend the state's legislative calendar, which would have moved the primaries to August and allowed for the redrawing of congressional districts following a Supreme Court ruling. Several Republican-led states, including Tennessee and Alabama, have proposed new maps that eliminate majority

0: black districts. The Black Information Network is presenting a special program about the redistricting going on around the country. It's called Black Power, a call to action. Across America, state legislatures are reshaping congressional districts, carving up black neighborhoods, splitting communities that have voted together for decades. It's called redistricting. When it's done to silence your vote, it's called gerrymandering. It airs Monday, May 18th at 6 p.m. Eastern. NBA Hall of Famer Magic Johnson delivered commencement addresses at Stillman College and Tuskegee University, receiving an honorary doctorate of business administration from Stillman. Johnson encouraged graduates to be bold, strategic, and global, emphasizing the importance of HBCUs in producing successful black professionals. He advised on topics like AI, social media, saving money, and investing, leaving a lasting impact on the graduates. Johnson's message of excellence and preparation resonated with the class of 2026, inspiring them to succeed in their future careers. For more news impacting the black community, listen to the Black Information Network on the iHeartRadio app or log on to BINnews.com. 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I'm Kevin Brown on your home for black news first, the Black Information Network.
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3: This is Wesson Tishome with another essential black film. What started as a suggestion from Maya Angelou to the government of Ghana ended with an Independence Day concert on March 6, 1971. Featuring Wilson Pickett, Ike and Tina Turner, Les McCann and Eddie Harris, the Staple Singers, Santana featuring Willie Bobo, Roberta Flack, and the voices of East Harlem, the movie Soul to Soul not only captures performances from these iconic artists, their personal journey connecting to their roots, ancestral homeland, and history.
4: People get offended by talking about going back home and all that, but in a way, I really feel it deep inside.
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3: Transformational for many of the artists whose only understanding of Africa came from Hollywood tropes, but also for the country of Ghana that would experience Western music firsthand for the first time.
6: You can hear the moans and groans coming from here. Their spirits are still here.
3: Soul to Soul captures artist and audience united by a history of oppression and the music used to overcome it, making it another essential black film. I'm Wesson Tishome for the Black Information Network.
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7: I'm Mike Stevens on your home for Black News First, the Black Information Network. New York's Democratic Governor Kathy Hochul was in Buffalo this week for the annual observance of the Buffalo supermarket shooting, in which 10 black people were murdered just because of the color of their skin by an accused white supremacist.
8: But what he did not know is that this community is indestructible. He couldn't imagine that the people he sought to terrorize and oppress would rise up together stronger than ever before. And that is the power of this community.
7: In that racist shooting, in addition to the 10 black people that died, another 3 were wounded. The governor has ordered state landmarks to be lit up in orange in honor of the victims and their families. A few years ago, a technology called ShotSpotter was rolled out as a way to get police to shootings more quickly. And mayors of many black cities gobbled them up. These days, more than 180 communities from coast to coast are still using the technology. But others wonder if the expense of it is worth it. In largely black Chicago, some are wondering why the black mayor is taking so long to replace it. Correspondent Perry Williams has more.
9: 23rd Ward Alderwoman Silvana Tabarez says the city's not moving fast enough in the vetting of 9 companies with bids.
10: A man was shot and killed in my ward on Thanksgiving night in Garfield Ridge neighborhood. His body laid in the street for 10 minutes because no one called 911.
9: Mayor Johnson says he wants to make sure that they're thorough in the vetting process to make sure the technology they do select is extremely effective in addressing violent crime in the city. I'm Perry Williams.
7: The Norfolk, Virginia Historical Society is among those honoring Howard Baugh, one of the first black military aviators during World War II. I'm Mike Stevens on the Black Information Network. Now your local news.
5: Health officials in California are now monitoring four people from the state who are exposed to hantavirus. Experts say the risk to the public is low because it's a very containable disease.
11: It usually requires pretty close contact. I mean, it's, you know, eating in the same areas, being reasonably close to somebody.
5: Dr. Ann Rimion with UCLA Fielding School of Public Health says it's not like a respiratory virus that can hang in the air for an extended period of time like influenza or COVID. The State Department of Health revealed earlier this week that two people were among the group of Americans who went on the cruise ship to the U.S. this past weekend and were taken to a secure facility in Nebraska. Two others are back in California being monitored. One who was on the ship and one who was on a plane near a cruise passenger was later confirmed to have Andy's hantavirus. Neither of the two who are back in the state have shown any symptoms. For more news impacting the Black community, listen to the Black Information Network on the iHeartRadio app or log on to BINnews.com. 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I'm Mimi Brown on your home for Black News First, the Bay Area, BIN 910.
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28: The opinions, beliefs, and viewpoints expressed in this commentary are those of the author and do not necessarily represent those of BIN and its founding partners and employees.
29: The culture war just walked into Mar-a-Lago wearing diamonds and fluffy heels. I'm James T. Harris, and I have something to say. Nicki Minaj did not go MAGA overnight. That's what the media wants you to believe because it makes the story easier to dismiss. But the truth is bigger than Nicki. It's about culture shifting under their feet. For years, Democrats assumed young voters, black voters, artists, rappers, entertainers, and influencers automatically belonged to them. No questions asked. No dissent allowed. Just vote blue, stay quiet, and keep the branding moving. But then something happened. The party of rebellion became the party of hall monitors. The party of free expression became the party of cancellation. The party that claimed to speak for outsiders started punishing anyone who refused to stay inside the approved box. And Nicki Minaj noticed. She saw what a lot of people are starting to see. Donald Trump is not just a politician to his supporters. He is a cultural signal. He represents permission, permission to speak, permission to push back, permission to stop apologizing for refusing to bow to the people who think they own the room. That is why this scares the establishment, not because every barb suddenly becomes a Republican, but because the spell is breaking. The old machine depended on fear, fear of being called names, fear of losing friends, fear of being exiled from polite liberal culture. But once people realize the cool kids may no longer be on the left, the whole social order starts to shake. Nicki Minaj didn't just walk into Mar-a-Lago. She walked out of the Democrat plantation of cultural control. And that is what they cannot forgive. I'm James T. Harris for the Black Information Network.
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0: Here's what's trending this hour. A new poll says Americans are unhappy about the state of the economy. The CBS News and YouGov poll released Sunday shows that Americans find financial conditions uncertain and the economy to be struggling. The survey also found Americans' approval of President Trump's handling of inflation has hit its lowest point. Respondents also said their income is not keeping up with inflation. I'm Misty Jordan, and that's what's trending.
2: 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Here's Morgan Wood.
4: Congresswoman Alma Adams is back on Capitol Hill reintroducing the bipartisan Ignite HBCU Excellence Act. The bill is designed to increase funding for historically black colleges and universities by supporting campus upgrades, new construction, and better access to technology and research tools. Lawmakers say the goal is to fix long-standing underinvestment in HBCUs and help better prepare students for today's workforce. The effort is led by members of the bipartisan HBCU caucus and now has support from both Democrats and Republicans, along with groups like the Thurgood Marshall College Fund. If passed, the plan would create a federal grant program to help schools improve classrooms, labs, housing, and broadband access across the country. Supporters say the bill is a step toward closing funding gaps and strengthening HBCUs for future generations. With the latest in HBCU news, I'm Morgan Wood on the Black Information Network, your home for Black News First.
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2: A man is behind bars on suspicion of trespassing at singer Chris Brown's home in California. The LAPD says the man was first spotted near the property Wednesday evening, was told to leave, but later returned around 7 p.m. and allegedly tried to climb a fence to get inside. Security detained him until officers arrived. Chris Brown was not home at the time of the incident. This comes just a few weeks after a separate incident at the same home where a security guard allegedly fired at a woman's car during an altercation and was later arrested for assault with a deadly weapon. Elsewhere in entertainment, Lizzo is speaking out about what she calls a broken system in music marketing. In a TikTok video, she said algorithm-driven social media is destroying the music industry, arguing that non-chronological feeds cause fans to miss key announcements and make it harder for artists to properly promote new releases. Lizzo's comments come as she prepares to release a new album on June 5th. With the latest in entertainment, I'm Morgan Wood on the Black Information Network. BINnews.com, your home for Black news first.
3: In December of 2020, Danita Johnson was announced as the new president of DC United, making her the first African-American woman or man to hold that role for a Major League Soccer club. A native of Fayetteville and graduate of Western Carolina University in 2005, she's also a member of the historically black sorority Delta Sigma Theta. One of her early career highlights was playing a role in launching the Bakersfield Jam of the NBA G League. And just before joining DC United, she was president and COO of the Los Angeles Sparks. As if running one of the most storied

0: Girls Club of America, a member of the Rotary International, and a mentor with the Wise Within program, Johnson stands as an inspiration for Black leadership in the realm of sports and beyond, making Danita Johnson another name you should know. I'm Wesson Tishome for the Black Information Network.
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1: We begin with a Black mother shot in front of her baby outside of a Stonecrest, Georgia public supermarket. The deceased, Shyla Cummings.
3: Shyla Cummings, a 25-year-old mother, was preparing to start nursing school. That dream cut short due to gun violence. Police have arrested Isaiah Tarver, who has been described by family members as an on and off again boyfriend. Her family describes her as a loving mother and a young woman with a bright future ahead. Shyla's parents are emphasizing the importance of being involved in their children's lives and paying attention to signs of domestic violence. Tarver is facing a malice murder charge in connection with Shyla's death. I'm Morgan Wood on the Black Information Network.
2: In Louisiana, the state Supreme Court has taken the position of weighing in on the clerk of the court battle taking place in Orleans Parish. It will take action in the near future. But for now, the high court has issued a stay order that prohibits Black retired Judge Calvin Johnson from continuing his duties as interim clerk. The bottom line, that means civil clerk Chelsea Napoleon, who is also Black, is back in charge. Here's council member Eugene Green.
4: My opinion is that Ms. Napoleon is the clerk of court duly elected by the citizens of the city of New Orleans until I get evidence otherwise.
2: This comes after council members appointed Johnson as interim consolidated clerk of court in a 5-2 vote. Napoleon, who filed a lawsuit against Johnson, Mayor Helena Moreno, and City Council President J.P. Morrell, had no comment. In other news, a year has passed since the death of Black Cleveland Fire Cadet Simeon Sylvester Williams Sr. during academy training. Now, his family has filed a wrongful death lawsuit against the city of Cleveland and a Cleveland fire training lieutenant, alleging Williams was subjected to illegal hazing, which led to his death. Here's the family's attorney, Keith Hansbrook.
5: Unfortunately, they went after him because he was the oldest cadet and he was an African-American male, and he told his family about that.
2: The lawsuit recently filed in a Cuyahoga County court accuses Cleveland Fire Lieutenant Vincent Russo of subjecting Williams to unlawful and criminal hazing inside the Cleveland Fire Training Academy.
1: Charles Whitman Dabbs, an African-American Navy veteran from Nashville, Tennessee, recently earned his doctorate degree at 85 years old after a 70-year academic journey that began in 1958. Dabbs graduated from Tennessee State University, an HBCU, alongside nearly 1,400 graduates with diverse paths to the stage. He says he hopes to join an HBCU university or a college. And finally, in Washington State, the Martin Luther King Jr. Committee of Moses Lake will host a Juneteenth celebration at McCosh Park, featuring live entertainment, food, and educational presentations. The Dreamers in Action Youth Group will perform a dance, and there will be face painting for children. The celebration also includes a presentation on the history and significance of Juneteenth, followed by a question and answer session. I'm Mike Moore, along with Nicole Deal, on your home for 24/7 News, the Black Information Network.
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2: It's travel season and you have your passport and summer clothes ready to go. If you are planning an international trip and carrying a lot of cash, there's one rule you absolutely need to know, because getting it wrong could make this the most expensive vacation you never had. A recent case at the Philadelphia airport shows how quickly things can go sideways. A traveler heading to Cancun had over $44,000 in cash, but he told customs officers he only had $10,000. So guess what happened when agents found the rest of the money? They seized nearly all of it. Carrying large amounts of cash is not illegal, but failing to report it is. Federal federal law requires anyone entering or leaving the U.S. with over $10,000 in cash to file a FinCEN Form 105 with Customs and Border Protection. You can even submit it online before your trip. If you do not file it or give the agents the wrong amount, officers can legally take the money immediately. And hopefully you don't need that money for a while, because getting it back could take months. Money News at 24 and 54 minutes past each hour. I'm Nicole Deal on your home for Black News First, the Black Information Network.
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2: A Black man who served 22 years in prison for murder is now spending his second chance helping others. Ed Andrews says faith and education changed his life. He is now the founder and CEO of Scrip, providing resources for men and women just like him.
7: It all stems under some sort of trauma. We come from a chronic social stressor place, and there's no fix about it until we built this bridge.
2: According to NBC News, Scrip assists with everything, including employment, housing, and mental health.
1: The fight over redistricting continues in South Carolina, with President Donald Trump calling on Republicans there to, quote, get it done before the midterms. Governor Henry McMaster is doing his part by recently signing an executive order calling state lawmakers back into session to discuss redistricting. The Republican-led state is working to redraw its congressional map. It's a concerted effort to eliminate its only Democratic Black majority district held by Representative James Clyburn. The League of Women Voters is joining several civil rights groups in a new federal lawsuit challenging Tennessee's latest congressional map.
11: Their complaint argues that the redistricting plan splits apart Memphis's Black communities, dismantling the state's only Black majority district to gain partisan and racial advantage. The groups say lawmakers pushed the map through in under 48 hours with almost no chance for public input. They're asking the court to step in, calling the changes harmful and unconstitutional. I'm Kevin Brown on the Black Information Network.
2: And finally, in Maryland, which has a high Black population, Black Governor Wes Moore is taking a victory lap when it comes to education, particularly reading and math. According to researchers at Harvard University, Stanford University, and Dartmouth College, Maryland ranks third in the nation for student growth in reading and fifth for student growth in math between 2022 and 2025. Moore acknowledges the progress among students and educators, but says there is still a shortage of teachers he is working to address. I'm Nicole Deal, along with Mike Moore, on your home for Black News First, the Black Information Network. Your healthy minute is next.
3: A sleep expert is saying keeping your bedroom cool could be the key to getting better rest. Brian Chen with the Cleveland Clinic recommends setting your thermostat between 60 and 67 degrees at night to help you fall asleep faster and stay asleep longer. He says when your body gets too hot, you're more likely to sweat, toss and turn, and wake up feeling tired. Experts also say avoiding caffeine and sugary drinks before bed can help lower body temperature and improve sleep quality. Studies show Black Americans are more likely to experience sleep deprivation, which has been linked to higher rates of heart disease, diabetes, obesity, and high blood pressure. Researchers say hotter nighttime temperatures can also reduce sleep and increase health disparities, especially in lower income communities with limited access to air conditioning. That's your Healthy Minutes. I'm Morgan Wood on the Black Information Network. Your home for Black News First.
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13: 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But let's see, all my God kids love Taylor Swift so much. 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They're like, you have to listen, Gma, to the song. And look, and can I buy it? And can I get it? So it's definitely some Taylor Swift happening around me going on. And she's super cool. I also really appreciate the way that she writes music and plays music and everything, so she's dope. I like ASAP Rocky, I like ASAP Ferg too. So yeah, there's a lot of things I'm into.
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14: BIN 10 News this hour, I'm Terry McCready. Coming up, demonstrations over the weekend protesting widespread GOP redistricting efforts. A black veteran lawmaker from South Carolina says his re-election campaign will proceed, and he's simply running on his record. The BIN taking a closer look at the impact of redistricting on black communities. But first, here's BIN News Now.
15: Eric Trump, President Trump's son, says he's suing MS Now and one of its hosts. In a post on X, he wrote, "I intend to sue Jen Psaki and MS Now over what Eric says was a false report that aired on MS Now, alleging he sits on a board of a company trying to do business in China." A sleep expert, Brian Chin, explains why lowering the bedroom temperature overnight will increase the chances of a good night's sleep.
16: When your body is hot at nighttime, it doesn't sleep well. You're going to be sweating more. You're going to be less comfortable. You're going to be moving around. And your body's core body temperature is supposed to drop down lower and lower to its minimum during your sleep.
15: He says it's best to avoid caffeine and sugary foods close to bedtime because both can increase your body temperature. And the Los Angeles Sparks will honor Basketball Hall of Famer Lisa Leslie with a statue outside Crypto.com Arena. I'm Misty Jordan with BIN News. Now, back to you, Terry.
14: Thousands joining demonstrations in Selma and Montgomery, Alabama, to protest redistricting by Southern Republican state legislatures targeting black Democratic members of Congress.
17: The Republicans are dummy-mandering their way into the minority before a single vote is cast. Because they started this war, and we're going to finish it.
14: House Minority Leader Hakeem Jeffries. There were more than 5,000 people at the Montgomery rally, which included politicians, activists, and civil rights leaders at the All Roads Lead to the South campaign. The goal was to organize voters to offset strides being made by Republicans through redistricting. Saturday's events invoked memories of the civil rights movement in cities and came weeks after the Supreme Court targeted one of its primary legacies. Meanwhile, South Carolina Representative James Clyburn telling CNN that he is undeterred by the prospect of changing the Democratic makeup of his largely black congressional district. He says his district is about 45% African American, and he has no idea what the number will be after the legislature finishes. Nevertheless, Clyburn is moving forward with a re-election bid. He says he believes his record is very acceptable to the South Carolina voter and that he has a pretty good understanding of America's promise, which is what he plans to run on. The Black Information Network presents Black Power, a call to action, carving up black neighborhoods, splitting communities that have voted together for decades. It's called redistricting. When it's done to silence your voice, it's called something else, gerrymandering. And it's happening right now in your state, on your block. The question is, what are you going to do about it? BIN special correspondent Andrea Coleman is on the front lines of this fight, breaking down how these maps are drawn, who draws them, and why black political power is always the first thing on the chopping block. From the State House to the Supreme Court, Andrea bringing you the facts, the stakes, and the strategies to push back. Don't miss Black Power, a call to action. That's today at 6 p.m. Eastern. Large crowds gathering on the National Mall in Washington, D.C. for the Jubilee of Prayer yesterday. President Trump, Vice President J.D. Vance, and Secretary of State Marco Rubio all spoke via pre-recorded messages, with Vance talking about the power of prayer.
18: We have always been and still are a nation of prayer, and thank God for that. In times of suffering and in times of triumph, millions of Americans continue to turn to prayer and their faith in God.
14: All right, the free event featured Christian speakers and several top government officials and was live-streamed through churches and ministries. 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
19: In 1983, while serving as the commanding deputy general at Fort Leavenworth, Kansas, General Colin Powell came across two small alleys dedicated to the Buffalo Soldiers. Realizing the Buffalo Soldiers deserved more recognition for their contributions to American military history, General Powell launched a campaign to get the all-black Army regiment properly honored. Through his support and the fundraising efforts of historian Carlton Philpott, a monument honoring the Buffalo Soldiers was officially erected on July 25, 1992. Texas sculptor Eddie Dixon constructed the monument, which shows a lone black soldier on horseback. Colin Powell, the highest-ranking black military officer during his time of service, went on to become the first black Secretary of State. He is credited with being one of the first political figures to acknowledge America's all-black Buffalo Soldiers Regiment. And that's a fact. This is Wesson Tishome for the Black Information Network.
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21: I'm Mike Stevens on your home for Black News First, the Black Information Network. With the rising price of gas and food and cutbacks from the federal government on the help they were offering food banks during the Biden years, a lot of black Americans are suffering. And especially with many kids not getting food at school during the summer, going hungry really is a concern. Well, one community bank is trying to help. According to WKYC Television, Erie Bank, which was founded on a desire to return to the personalized bankings of the old days, is hosting a series of community food drives, like Vice President Kevin Dixon explains.
22: The idea came from another employee that wanted to give out gift bags or grocery bags. So we found a way to bring all that together, and I wanted to do a food drive to help the community out.
21: The bank president, who is also black, wants the community to know it's more than just a place of business.
23: And so we want our communities to be healthy. We know that people are struggling. We are the community, and we are in our communities every day, understanding, listening.
21: To make the food drive work, people who live nearby in the largely black Cleveland area are asked to drop off canned goods. Pressure is building in largely black Hampton Roads, Virginia, over Republican Congresswoman Jen Kiggins' recent controversial radio interview in which the host said Black House Minority Leader Hakeem Jeffries should keep his cotton-picking hands out of their state. And the congresswoman agreed with him. Voters are noticing and reacting.
24: Congresswoman Kiggins, she had a moment where leadership mattered, and Congresswoman Kiggins failed.
21: At a press conference outside the Republicans' Virginia Beach office, several black Democratic lawmakers criticized her agreeing with the racially offensive comment. Kiggins sought to clarify she was only agreeing with the political point about Virginia redistricting. But the black men who are pushing back say she should have known better. I'm Mike Stevens on the Black Information Network. Now your local news.
25: Health officials in California are now monitoring four people from the state who are exposed to hantavirus. Experts say the risk to the public is low because it's a very containable disease.
26: It usually requires pretty close contact. I mean, it's, you know, eating in the same areas, being reasonably close to somebody.
25: Dr. Anne Rimion with UCLA Fielding School of Public Health says it's not like a respiratory virus that can hang in the air for an extended period of time like influenza or COVID. The State Department of Health revealed earlier this week that two people were among the group of Americans who went on the cruise ship to the U.S. this past weekend and were taken to a secure facility in Nebraska. Two others are back in California being monitored. One who was on the ship and one who was on a plane near a cruise passenger was later confirmed to have Andy's hantavirus. Neither of the two who are back in the state have shown any symptoms. For more news impacting the black community, listen to the Black Information Network on the iHeartRadio app or log on to BINnews.com. 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I'm Mimi Brown on your home for Black News First, the Bay Area, BIN 910.

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3: What if I had known at the beginning of Fish what I know now? 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
4: 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I first saw Fish at a tiny club in the late 80s. Now, decades later, the band is still touring, still making a cultural impact, and I'm still covering them. I'm Dean Budnick, and this is Long May They Run, Season 1, Fish.
5: I saw them in the late 80s, and the people are going like crazy. 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
7: 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We don't care where it leads.
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11: According to the American Civil Liberties Union, Carruthers was convicted without any physical evidence. There was allegedly a paid informant.
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12: 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Beyoncé's Single Ladies and Chaka Khan's version of I Feel For You are among the 2026 selections.
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13: The opinions, beliefs, and viewpoints expressed in this commentary are those of the author and do not necessarily represent those of BIN and its founding partners and employees. Now it's time to bring the funk with Roland S. Martin.
14: Have y'all noticed all of these black conservatives posting on Instagram and the message is the same? Oh my God, the Democrats, they're the ones who are flat out racist. It was the Southern Democrats that started the KKK. It was the Southern Democrats. They don't say Southern Democrats. They just say Democrats who tried to do all they can to keep black folks from voting. It was the Democrats who drove Jim Crow. Now, they always leave out the Lily White Republican movement, the Lily White conservative movement. Republican President Herbert Hoover was over that. They always leave that out. They also leave out the fact that after 1964, it was Republicans that began to embrace the Southern strategy, also began to embrace racial attacks on black people. And look at what's happening right now. Louisiana, Republicans. The House there passed a bill that would require Confederate monuments that have been taken down to be moved to state parks. So why is it these black conservatives keep condemning Southern Democrats for their racism, and it was real, yet they somehow overlook Republican bigotry? Y'all, the operative word when it comes to white racist Democrats and white racist Republicans is white. So it's not some sort of, oh my God, this is an educational flex by informing you on this history. Here's what we do know. The party today that fully embraces Confederates are Republicans. It is Republicans in Mississippi, Alabama, Virginia that keep trying to celebrate Jefferson Davis Day. So Republicans, y'all gonna hold that Confederacy L because it's yours now. I'm Roland Martin on the Black Information Network.
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15: Here's what's trending this hour. Gen Z shoppers are behind a mall revival. Younger consumers prefer in-person shopping experiences over online carts. Data from Nelson Q shows Gen Z retail spending is expected to pass $12 trillion globally by 2030, with growth outpacing every other generation. Data from Circana found shoppers between 18 and 24 years old made 62% of their purchases in physical stores last year. I'm Misty Jordan, and that's what's trending.
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16: There's that three. No hesitation.
17: The NBA Playoffs Conference Finals are set. In the East, Jalen Brunson and the Knicks will take on the Cleveland Cavaliers. And in the Western Conference Finals, two-time MVP Shai Gilgeous-Alexander and the Oklahoma City Thunder will take on the San Antonio Spurs. Spurs advanced after taking down the Minnesota Timberwolves over the weekend. Spurs head coach Mitch Johnson.
18: I understand the general expectations of what we were supposed to in October aren't necessarily aligned with where we're at right now, but we never talked about what we were going to be or what we were going to do. We just knew that we had a lot of potential and we were going to try to be the best team we can be.
19: With a hole there to the right side, first down and then some.
17: The ACC wants to double the college football playoff field. That's according to Commissioner Jim Phillips, who says a 24-team expansion is supported by a majority of the league's coaches and athletic directors. The Big Ten initially proposed that model, but SEC officials feel the move from 12 to 16 is more appropriate. It's your sports at 14 and 44 past each and every hour. I'm Ray Harris on the Black Information Network.
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2: Well, Jamie Foxx is back in the headlines as new baby news sparks online buzz. Reports say the actor and comedian is expecting his third child, his first with girlfriend Alice Huckstep. But at the same time, a past joke from Foxx's 2024 Netflix comedy special is resurfacing, where he joked about swearing off dating white women. The clip is now making the rounds on social media, adding another layer to the conversation. But Foxx and Huckstep, they've been together on and off since 2022, and the details about the baby have not yet been announced. And comedian Lil Rel Howery is speaking out after backlash from a controversial moment at Kevin Hart's Netflix roast. Fellow comedian Tony Hinchcliffe, who is white, is under fire for making a joke referencing George Floyd, which critics are calling offensive and inappropriate. Lil Rel said the joke went too far, calling it disgusting and adding he would have walked out if he had been there. Floyd's family is also responding, saying the moment is harmful, especially for his young daughter. So far, neither Hinchcliffe nor Netflix has publicly addressed the criticism. With the latest in entertainment at 17 and 47 minutes past each hour, I'm Bree Wood on the Black Information Network, your home for Black news first.
3: I'm Weston Tishome with another essential Black film. The semi-autobiographical tale of an up-and-coming musician comes to life in 1984's Purple Rain, starring music icon Prince as the struggling band leader in search of success in the vibrant Minneapolis music scene. Purple Rain showcases the multi-talented Prince, who not only battles rival musician Morris Day for the affections of girl group leader Apollonia.
4: Well, for starters, you have to purify yourself in the waters of Lake Minnetonka.
3: But also struggles with inner demons. The film's cast includes Clarence Williams III, Billy Sparks, and Jerome Benton, and features performances by Prince and the Revolution, Morris Day and the Time, and Apollonia 6. With only a $7 million budget, Purple Rain went on to gross over $75 million worldwide. The film also won an Academy Award for Best Original Song Score and was added to the National Film Registry by the Library of Congress in 2019. Considered one of the greatest musical films ever produced, Purple Rain is another essential Black film. I'm Wesson Tishome for the Black Information Network.
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6: I'm Mike Moore.
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6: We begin in the Palmetto State. That's where the South Carolina Senate has rejected a proposal to extend the state's legislative calendar.
8: It would have moved the primaries to August and allowed for the redrawing of congressional districts following a Supreme Court ruling. Several Republican-led states, including Tennessee and Alabama, have proposed new maps to eliminate majority Black districts. President Trump urged South Carolina Republicans to approve the extension, but the Senate vote dealt a blow to his efforts to redraw district maps before the midterms. South Carolina Democrats expressed opposition to the redistricting efforts, emphasizing the need for fair representation and a government focused on the needs of families. I'm Morgan Wood on the Black Information Network.
7: In Akron, Ohio, a Black man has been sentenced to life in prison after being found guilty of his wife's 2025 murder. Rashid Lagway heard his sentence read aloud from Judge Tammy O'Brien.
9: Give the only sentence that is available to me under the statutes. On count two of the indictment, the court would impose a sentence of life incarceration.
7: He will be eligible for parole after 15 years. A jury convicted Lagway last month of all charges related to the beating death of his wife, Christina Smith. In addition to being found guilty on the murder charge, he was also found guilty of felonious assault and domestic violence. Lagway will also have 253 days credited as time spent. Now to the growing city of Detroit, Michigan. There are new estimates from the U.S. Census Bureau showing Detroit's population rose to roughly 649,000 in 2025. That is up from 644,000 in 2024 and 633,000 in 2023.
10: The affordability to be able to buy a home, come here, and have access to opportunity, I think, really separates us from other cities.
7: That is Black Mayor Mary Sheffield, who says this is the third consecutive year the city's country's population has increased. While the increases are modest, Sheffield and other leaders say it's going in the right direction after decades of population declines. Detroit is a predominantly black city. According to Data USA, 75% of Detroit residents identify as black or African American.
6: In Illinois, South Suburban Black Calumet City Mayor Thaddeus Jones is reacting to questions about his spending charged to city credit cards. There are allegations that he spent tens of thousands of dollars on meals and travel. Mayor Jones refused to be compared to troubled black ex-Dalton Mayor Tiffany Henyard. He claims the charges on city credit cards are for city functions and not for personal items. The local city council voted to require Mayor Jones to hand over receipts with a June 10th deadline. For more international, national, state, and local news impacting the black community, listen to the Black Information Network on the iHeartRadio app or log on to BINnews.com. I'm Mike Moore, along with Nicole Deal, on your home for 24/7 news, the Black Information Network.
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12: Artificial intelligence companies are now paying everyday people and experts to help train their chat boxes. And for some folks, it's turning into a real side hustle. We're talking writers, teachers, lawyers, doctors, actors, musicians, even people with hobbies like chess or wine tasting. The reason? AI companies say the bots have already read most of the internet. Now they need real human feedback to make these systems sound smarter, more natural, and less likely to spit out bad information. Some of these jobs are paying serious money, too. One recruiting company says general AI trainers can make around $50 an hour. Specialists like psychiatrists or doctors can make more than $300 per hour, helping AI learn how humans actually think and respond. Now, for a lot of black workers and creatives, this conversation hits different. Because while some people see the opportunity, others are asking a bigger question. Are we training technology that could eventually replace us? Still, experts say AI is already here, and many believe learning how it helps could protect your career instead of getting left behind. With Money News at 24 and 54 minutes past each hour, I'm Mimi Brown on your home for Black News First, the Black Information Network.
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13: I'm Tammy Eswick on your home for 24/7 news, the Black Information Network. There's a new way to test for colon cancer, according to Dr. Tim Quinn, who's a black man and family medical doctor in Jackson, Mississippi. The SHIELD test can be used in place of the invasive colonoscopy. Dr. Quinn calls the colonoscopy the gold standard, but says the SHIELD test can be a great way to see if there's anything wrong for those who don't want a colonoscopy. Here he is via WJTV.
14: The test that gets done is the best test.
13: Birmingham, Alabama city leaders are pumping the brakes on proposed changes to the city's nightlife ordinance after strong backlash from bar owners. The amendments would have required stricter security and more off-duty officers at late-night venues. The mayor refused to sign the updated ordinance, sending it back for more discussion as leaders work to balance public safety with protecting the city's growing nightlife economy. Now many black bar owners and club operators in those impacted areas are fighting back against the cost of stricter security requirements. The family of a 48-year-old Florida man, Morris Davis, who's also a black man, has hired civil rights attorney Ben Crump, saying Davis was already on the ground and posed no threat when a Clay County deputy shot him. The sheriff says Davis had a homicide warrant, armed himself with two knives, and resisted arrest, and that a taser did not work. Deputies say that officials say that deputy was identified as D. Brown and is now on administrative leave as state investigators review the shooting. Here's the brother of the victim via News 4 Jax.
15: It just hurt our whole family. And the only thing I say, I just wish that we get justice for this.
13: Congratulations to 85-year-old Charles Dabbs, who's a Navy vet, a black man, and now the recipient of a doctorate in education from HBCU, Tennessee State University. Dabbs, who started working towards his degree in the 1950s, told the crowd at graduation, it's never too late to learn. 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I'm Tammy Eswick on your home for Black News First, the Black Information Network. 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
6: President Trump says the first sentence of Iran's latest peace proposal was unacceptable. Trump said Iran has reversed course on scaling back its nuclear program. The president said the initial sentence was problematic because Iran had previously agreed to halt all nuclear activities. He added if they have any nuclear

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0: The United States Senate has had a total of 12 black members, with the first being Hiram Rhodes Rebels, elected in 1870 during the Reconstruction era. Jim Crow and other disenfranchisement tactics led to a gap of nearly 90 years between the first and second U.S. black senators. In 1992, Carol Moseley Braun became the first black woman to serve in the U.S. Senate.
2: I don't know, maybe this is just my day to get to talk about race. Maybe I'm just lucky like that today.
0: Vice President Kamala Harris became the second black female to serve as a U.S. senator in 2017. Barack Obama was the fifth black senator and the first to be elected president of the United States.
3: Race is an issue that I believe this nation cannot afford to ignore right now.
0: While Georgia's Raphael Warnock is the latest black member of the U.S. Senate after his 2021 election. Black U.S. senators have made contributions to the country and paved the way for future generations of black leaders. And that's a fact. This is Mike Moore for the Black Information Network.
4: I'm Misty Jordan with BIN News Now. Over the weekend, Americans protested for voting rights in Selma, Alabama. Crowds gathered Saturday at the Edmund Pettus Bridge. Congresswoman Alexandria Ocasio-Cortez was among the thousands on hand.
5: There was no democracy in America until every human being born here was guaranteed and protected the right.
4: This time, protesters were marching in opposition to Republican efforts to eliminate Democratic majority black districts across the South. The Washington State Department of Health is monitoring two separate hantavirus cases. Three King County residents were potentially exposed to the same strain linked to the MV Hondius cruise ship. The second case involves a person that's not connected to the cruise ship. And a new CBS News and YouGov poll says Americans are unhappy about the state of the economy. Get BIN News Now on demand 24/7 on the iHeartRadio app.
6: I'm Vanessa Tyler on the Black Information Network, your home for Black News First. Black lawmakers are in the fight of the century. Black votes, black civil rights, black majority districts, all at stake. Joining me is Nevada Representative Stephen Horsford. Congressman, welcome back to the Black Information Network.
7: Well, thank you for the work that you all do to get the word out.
6: Congressman Horsford, how bad is it right now?
7: Well, look, this is a direct assault on not just black representation. This is an assault on black power, both our political and economic power.
6: At one point, there was this assumption Republicans would definitely lose the House and likely the Senate. But with this remapping, is that still the case? Are you still confident of that?
7: I am not only confident that House Democrats will win, but these suppressive tactics and the outrageous decision by the Supreme Court and the actions to racially gerrymander districts throughout the South will be met with the same urgency that they have come to take our rights and to try to suppress our vote. We will respond accordingly through organization and turn out the black vote at historic levels, the likes of which people have never seen. Because this is not about one person being elected to a district. This is about our collective black power politically and economically that is under attack.
6: You are the former chair of the Congressional Black Caucus. Members came out in force to speak against the destruction of voting rights. But what can be done if the Supreme Court is backing Trump's demands?
7: Well, first, we have to use this moment to not just be outraged, but to organize. In each of these cases, we are not conceding that we will lose, nor that black representatives can't win. It's going to take an all-hands-on approach in each district, in each state. And this is not about any one district. This is about the impact that this has across the entire country, but specifically in the South.
6: Speaking of the high court, if Democrats regain power, is that an option of expanding the court?
7: When Democrats win this November, among the actions we will take.

0: Number one is to pass the John R. Lewis Voting Rights Advancement Act, which Republicans have obstructed. Number two, we will pursue all avenues, including reforms to the court, to the Supreme Court, and to courts throughout the country, so that the American people have the right to a democracy that works for them.
1: Excellent. Congressman Stephen Horsford, thank you so much for joining in.
0: Thank you for having me, Vanessa.
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4: The 23rd of August is recognized in many countries as the International Day for the Remembrance of the Transatlantic Slave Trade and its eventual abolition. The Day of Remembrance was selected by the UNESCO agency to acknowledge a historic slave uprising in the French colony of Santo Domingo, now known as Haiti. On the eve of August 22, 1791, African-American men and women revolted against slave owners. This uprising triggered the Haitian Revolution and eventually led to the island's independence from French colonizers in 1804. Over 200,000 Haitians perished during the multi-year conflict, along with thousands of French troops and colonists. The first Day of Remembrance occurred in Haiti in 1998. Today, countries around the world recognize this date and its contribution towards abolishing the slave trade. And that's a fact. I'm Wesson Tishome for the Black Information Network.
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5: I'm Mike Stevens on your home for Black News First, the Black Information Network. New York's Democratic Governor Kathy Hochul was in Buffalo this week for the annual observance of the Buffalo supermarket shooting, in which 10 black people were murdered just because of the color of their skin by an accused white supremacist.
6: But what he did not know is that this community is indestructible. He couldn't imagine that the people he sought to terrorize and oppress would rise up together stronger than ever before. And that is the power of this community.
5: In that racist shooting, in addition to the 10 black people that died, another 3 were wounded. The governor has ordered state landmarks to be lit up in orange in honor of the victims and their families. A few years ago, a technology called ShotSpotter was rolled out as a way to get police to shootings more quickly. And mayors of many black cities gobbled them up. These days, more than 180 communities from coast to coast are still using the technology. But others wonder if the expense of it is worth it. In largely black Chicago, some are wondering why the black mayor is taking so long to replace it. Correspondent Perry Williams has more.
7: 23rd Ward Alderwoman Silvana Tabarez says the city's not moving fast enough in the vetting of 9 companies with bids.
8: A man was shot and killed in my ward on Thanksgiving night in Garfield Ridge neighborhood. His body laid in the street for 10 minutes because no one called 911.
7: Mayor Johnson says he wants to make sure that they're thorough in the vetting process to make sure the technology they do select is extremely effective in addressing violent crime in the city. I'm Perry Williams.
5: The Norfolk, Virginia Historical Society is among those honoring Howard Baugh, one of the first black military aviators during World War II. I'm Mike Stevens on the Black Information Network. Now your local news.
9: Health officials in California are now monitoring 4 people from the state who are exposed to hantavirus. Experts say the risk to the public is low because it's a very containable disease.
10: It usually requires pretty close contact. I mean, it's, you know, eating in the same areas, being reasonably close to somebody.
9: Dr. Ann Rimion with UCLA Fielding School of Public Health says it's not like a respiratory virus that can hang in the air for an extended period of time like influenza or COVID. The State Department of Health revealed earlier this week that 2 people were among the group of Americans who went on the cruise ship to the U.S. this past weekend and were taken to a secure facility in Nebraska. 2 others are back in California being monitored. One who was on the ship and one who was on a plane near a cruise passenger was later confirmed to have Sandy's hantavirus. Neither of the two who are back in the state have shown any symptoms. 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
13: Berta Cáceres was one of the most influential advocates for indigenous and women's rights in Honduras.
14: La discriminación y el racismo que se ha cometido contra el pueblo lenca, contra el copín.
13: And in 2013, when she began leading a protest campaign against a proposed hydroelectric dam, she became one of the most celebrated environmental activists anywhere. Honduras was known as the most dangerous place in the world for environmental activists. More than 100 had been reported killed in just the previous 5 years. She told friends about threatening phone calls she'd get. She said strange cars followed her on the road.
15: She knew that she was very much still being targeted and still at risk of being killed.
13: Berta was the most powerful activist in her country, but none of the accolades could protect her in the end.
16: A prominent environmental rights activist was shot dead in Honduras on Thursday, prompting protests in the capital.
13: My name is Monty Real, an investigative reporter for Bloomberg Green. On the upcoming podcast, Blood River, we tell the story of a murder. Murder in a place where murderers thrive, where about 97% of all homicides are left unsolved and unpunished.
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17: Cell phones have been an integral part of connecting our modern world. But did you know a Black nuclear engineer pioneered the technology for them? Henry Thomas Sampson was born in 1934 in Jackson, Mississippi. He earned his bachelor's degree in chemical engineering from Purdue University in 1956, followed by his master's degree from UCLA in 1961 and his PhD shortly after. In 1971, Henry Sampson created the Gamma Electric Cell. It's a device which produced long-lasting power to satellites. Sampson's innovation caught the attention of the Motorola Company, which then placed his patented technology into their telephones. This eventually led to the very first telephone calls being made using cell phones. Henry Sampson passed on June 4th, 2015. His genius and Black excellence helped create the globally connected world we share today. This is Tammy Eswick for the Black Information Network.
18: 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I'm Mike Strautmanis, and my history lives here.
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19: Here's what's trending this hour. A new poll says Americans are unhappy about the state of the economy. The CBS News and YouGov poll released Sunday shows that Americans find financial conditions uncertain and the economy to be struggling. The survey also found Americans' approval of President Trump's handling of inflation has hit its lowest point. Respondents also said their income is not keeping up with inflation. I'm Misty Jordan, and that's what's trending.
2: 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Here's Morgan Wood.
20: Congresswoman Alma Adams is back on Capitol Hill reintroducing the bipartisan Ignite HBCU Excellence Act. The bill is designed to increase funding for historically Black colleges and universities by supporting campus upgrades, new construction, and better access to technology and research tools. Lawmakers say the goal is to fix long-standing underinvestment in HBCUs and help better prepare students for today's workforce. The effort is led by members of the bipartisan HBCU caucus and now has support from both Democrats and Republicans, along with groups like the Thurgood Marshall College Fund.

0: is a step toward closing funding gaps and strengthening HBCUs for future generations. With the latest in HBCU news, I'm Morgan Wood on the Black Information Network, your home for Black News First.
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3: I'm Shay Diddy on the Black Information Network. In 2019, the St. John Will.i.am Coltrane African Orthodox Church observed its 50th anniversary. Based in San Francisco, the church uses John Coltrane's music as a source for religious discovery. Instead of singing traditional hymns, worshipers chant Coltrane's A Love Supreme, and there are monthly meditations where people commune with Coltrane's music. In 1965, Branzo King and his wife, Marina King, saw Coltrane live at San Francisco Jazz Club. The couple had a religious experience. They called it a sound baptism. In the years leading up to his death in 1967 at the age of 40, Coltrane's music had grown increasingly spiritual. He said that he wanted to be a saint, and in him, Branzo, who had wanted to be a preacher, had found his God. Instead of a mural of Jesus in the sanctuary, there is one of patron saint John Coltrane. And that's a fact. I'm Shay Diddy on the Black Information Network.
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4: Nick Cannon is dealing with a major legal situation involving his former accountant. According to TMZ, federal prosecutors say the accountant is accused of stealing more than $2 million from Cannon over several years, using access to his accounts to fund a lavish lifestyle. The alleged scheme includes large cash withdrawals, online purchases, and travel expenses. Investigators say the suspect has since fled overseas and could be in Uganda. He now faces multiple charges, including wire fraud and tax evasion, as authorities work to bring him back to the U.S. And in more entertainment news, Queen Latifah is joining The Voice for its milestone 30th season. The hip-hop icon and award-winning actress is stepping into the red chair as a new coach this fall, marking her first time on the competition series. She joins a lineup that includes Kelly Clarkson and Adam Levine, bringing decades of music and entertainment experience to the show. Producers say Latifah's versatility across genres could make her a standout mentor. The Voice is set to premiere in September on NBC and Peacock. With the latest in entertainment at 17 and 47 minutes past each hour, I'm Bree Wood on the Black Information Network, your home for Black News First.
5: I'm Bill Black with another Bet You Didn't Know music fact. And now, my friends, let's spend some time talking about one of my favorite singers in the world, Miss Anita Baker. Now let's play a song from the Boomerang soundtrack. Now, I know you're probably saying, Bill Black, what does Anita Baker have to do with the Boomerang soundtrack? I'll tell you. L.A. and Babyface did the Boomerang motion picture soundtrack. They even submitted songs to Anita Baker. At the time, Anita declined the songs because she was pregnant and just couldn't do it. So she suggested, how about you let the girl on the demo record the song? Who was the girl on the demo? Toni Braxton. So we can thank Anita for giving us Toni. I'm Bill Black with another Bet You Didn't Know music fact on the Black Information Network.
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6: We begin with a Black mother shot in front of her baby outside of a Stonecrest, Georgia public supermarket. The deceased, Shyla Cummings.
8: Shyla Cummings, a 25-year-old mother, was preparing to start nursing school. That dream cut short due to gun violence. Police have arrested Isaiah Tarver, who has been described by family members as an on and off again boyfriend. Her family describes her as a loving mother and a young woman with a bright future ahead. Shyla's parents are emphasizing the importance of being involved in their children's lives and paying attention to signs of domestic violence. Tarver is facing a malice murder charge in connection with Shyla's death. I'm Morgan Wood on the Black Information Network.
7: In Louisiana, the state Supreme Court has taken the position of weighing in on the clerk of the court battle taking place in Orleans Parish. It will take action in the near future. But for now, the high court has issued a stay order that prohibits Black retired Judge Calvin Johnson from continuing his duties as interim clerk. The bottom line, that means civil clerk Chelsea Napoleon, who is also Black, is back in charge. Here's Councilmember Eugene Green.
9: My opinion is that Ms. Napoleon is the clerk of court duly elected by the citizens of the city of New Orleans until I get evidence otherwise.
7: This comes after council members appointed Johnson as interim consolidated clerk of court in a 5-2 vote. Napoleon, who filed a lawsuit against Johnson, Mayor Helena Moreno, and City Council President J.P. Morrell, had no comment. In other news, a year has passed since the death of Black Cleveland Fire Cadet Simeon Sylvester Williams Sr. during academy training. Now, his family has filed a wrongful death lawsuit against the city of Cleveland and a Cleveland Fire Training lieutenant, alleging Williams was subjected to illegal hazing, which led to his death. Here's the family's attorney, Keith Hansbrough.
10: Unfortunately, they went after him because he was the oldest cadet and he was an African-American male, and he told his family about that.
7: The lawsuit, recently filed in a Cuyahoga County court, accuses Cleveland Fire Lieutenant Vincent Russo of subjecting Williams to unlawful and criminal hazing inside the Cleveland Fire Training Academy.
6: Charles Whitman Dabbs, an African-American Navy veteran from Nashville, Tennessee, recently earned his doctorate degree at 85 years old after a 70-year academic journey that began in 1958. Dabbs graduated from Tennessee State University, an HBCU, alongside nearly 1,400 graduates with diverse paths to the stage. He says he hopes to join an HBCU university or a college. And finally, in Washington State, the Martin Luther King Jr. Committee of Moses Lake will host a Juneteenth celebration at McCosh Park, featuring live entertainment, food, and educational presentations. The Dreamers in Action Youth Group will perform a dance, and there will be face painting for children. The celebration also includes a presentation on the history and significance of Juneteenth, followed by a question and answer session. I'm Mike Moore, along with Nicole Deal, on your home for 24/7 News, the Black Information Network.
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7: According to the American Civil Liberties Union, Carruthers was convicted without any physical evidence. There was allegedly a paid informant.
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8: A new study says a lot of Americans are realizing retirement may not happen when they planned or wanted. Researchers found the average worker now expects to work about 4 years longer than they originally hoped for because of rising costs, health care bills, debt, and not having enough saved. And this is the part that stands out. Only 1 in 5 people say they actually want to keep working because they enjoy their job. Most say they simply cannot afford to retire. The study also found many Americans are pulling money out of their 401k early just to survive right now, taking loans, hardship withdrawals, and dipping into retirement savings just to cover everyday expenses. And younger workers are already feeling discouraged. Gen Z workers say they expect to retire more than 5 years later than they had hoped for. Meanwhile, many workers say they are staying put in jobs they may not even like because the economy feels too uncertain to risk leaving for something else. With Money News at 24 and 54 minutes past each hour, I'm Mimi Brown on your home for Black News First, the Black Information Network.
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12: I'm Tammy Eswick on your home for 24/7 News, the Black Information Network. Louisiana Attorney General Liz Merle threatened to unseat the entire New Orleans City Council and oust the mayor and black DA over the council's decision to place a temporary clerk in charge of the court system until a new clerk of court can be elected this November. This all stems from a new law that consolidated the criminal and civil court clerk positions and prevented an exonerated black man who was elected as the new criminal clerk from operating in that position. Here's the mayor pushing back on the AG.
13: Will not be intimidated or threatened by the state attorney general.
12: And speaking of Louisiana's AG, a black woman from Baton Rouge is spearheading a recall effort to boot Louisiana's Caucasian female attorney general from office, citing a lack of fairness and accountability, according to KATC. This is the same woman who has an ongoing recall effort against white Republican Governor Jeff Landry. Landry, by the way, was only elected with 18% of the vote. Mississippi's white Republican governor has decided not to hold a special session to redraw congressional maps. And while they might not be redrawing them at the moment, the plan is still on the table. Here's Representative Jeffrey Hulum, who's a black man, via WJTV.
14: This is not a Democrat nor Republican. This is a race issue. It goes directly in line with the 1890 Constitution when it says no African American shall be in a political position of power in the state of Mississippi. That's exactly what this lines up to.
12: Black people make up about 40% of Mississippi residents. According to the Mississippi Free Press, a special session will cost the state about $100,000 a day. Not a year, but a day. To Tennessee, where Democrats that protested during the Republican-led redistricting movement have been removed from committees and subcommittees. Here's the Republican State House Speaker Cameron Sexton via Fox 17, followed by the Democratic State Representative Vincent Dixie.
15: You can protest, you can do it peacefully, you can not like the decisions being made, but when you lead to violence, it is not getting your point across.
16: This is an opportunity that they're using to silence the voices who I represent. You're not punishing anybody but the citizens of Tennessee.
12: I'm Timmy Eswick on your home for Black News First, the Black Information Network. 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
8: A sleep expert is saying keeping your bedroom cool could be the key to getting better rest. Brian Chen with the Cleveland Clinic recommends setting your thermostat between 60 and 67 degrees at night to help you fall asleep faster and stay asleep longer. He says when your body gets too hot, you're more likely to sweat, toss and turn, and wake up feeling tired. Experts also say avoiding caffeine and sugary drinks before bed can help lower body temperature and improve sleep quality. Studies show Black Americans are more likely to experience sleep deprivation, which has been linked to higher rates of heart disease, diabetes, obesity, and high blood pressure. Researchers say hotter nighttime temperatures can also reduce sleep and increase health disparities, especially in lower income communities with limited access to air conditioning. That's your Healthy Minutes. I'm Morgan Wood on the Black Information Network. 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
17: When I'm writing the songs and arranging them, I don't really think too much about the live show because I figure the recording is we're trying to capture that moment and make it an amazing moment and then string together a bunch of amazing moments to make 50 great minutes of music. And then the job of the show is to translate all of my material into a great 90 minutes to 2 hours of material. You're trying to accomplish different things in a live show than you are on the record. And don't be kind of beholden to one side when you're doing the other side.
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19: BIN News this hour, I'm Terry McCready. Coming up, demonstrations over the weekend protesting widespread GOP redistricting efforts. A black veteran lawmaker from South Carolina says his reelection campaign will proceed, and he's simply running on his record. The BIN taking a closer look at the impact of redistricting on black communities. But first, here's BIN News Now.
20: Eric Trump, President Trump's son, says he's suing MS Now and one of its hosts. In a post on X, he wrote, "I intend to sue Jen Psaki and MS Now over what Eric says was a false report that aired on MS Now, alleging he sits on a board of a company trying to do business in China." A sleep expert, Brian Chin, explains why lowering the bedroom temperature overnight will increase the chances of a good night's sleep.
0: When your body is hot at nighttime, it doesn't sleep well. You're going to be sweating more. You're going to be less comfortable. You're going to be moving around. And your body's core body temperature is supposed to drop down lower and lower to its minimum during your sleep.
20: He says it's best to avoid caffeine and sugary foods close to bedtime because both can increase your body temperature. And the Los Angeles Sparks will honor Basketball Hall of Famer Lisa Leslie with a statue outside Crypto.com Arena. I'm Misty Jordan with BIN News. Now, back to you, Terry.
19: Thousands joining demonstrations in Selma and Montgomery, Alabama to protest redistricting by Southern Republican state legislatures targeting Black Democratic members of Congress.
21: The Republicans are dummy-mandering their way into the minority before a single vote is cast. Because they started this war, and we're going to finish it.
19: House Minority Leader Hakeem Jeffries. There were more than 5,000 people at the Montgomery rally, which included politicians, activists, and civil rights leaders at the All Roads Lead to the South campaign. The goal was to organize voters to offset strides being made by Republicans through redistricting. Saturday's events invoked memories of the civil rights movement in cities and came weeks after the Supreme Court targeted one of its primary legacies. Meanwhile, South Carolina Representative James Clyburn telling CNN that he is undeterred by the prospect of changing the Democratic makeup of his largely Black congressional district. He says his district is about 45% African American, and he has no idea what the number will be after the legislature finishes. Nevertheless, Clyburn is moving forward with a reelection bid. He says he believes his record is very acceptable to the South Carolina voter and that he has a pretty good understanding of America's promise, which is what he plans to run on. The Black Information Network presents Black Power, a call to action, carving up Black neighborhoods, splitting communities that have voted together for decades. It's called redistricting. When it's done to silence your voice, it's called something else, gerrymandering. And it's happening right now in your state, on your block. The question is, what are you going to do about it? BIN special correspondent Andrea Coleman is on the front lines of this fight, breaking down how these maps are drawn, who draws them, and why Black political power is always the first thing on the chopping block. From the State House to the Supreme Court, Andrea bringing you the facts, the stakes, and the strategies to push back. Don't miss Black Power, a call to action. That's today at 6 p.m. Eastern. Large crowds gathering on the National Mall in Washington, D.C. for the Jubilee of Prayer yesterday. President Trump, Vice President J.D. Vance, and Secretary of State Marco Rubio all spoke via pre-recorded messages, with Vance talking about the power of prayer.
22: We have always been and still are a nation of prayer, and thank God for that. In times of suffering and in times of triumph, millions of Americans continue to turn to prayer and their faith in God.
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5: I'm Bill Black with another Bet You Didn't Know music fact. All right, class, today let's talk about the song that got away. So this is New Edition. You know, Ronnie, Bobby, Ricky, Mike, Johnny, Ralph. And they've given us hits throughout the years like If It Isn't Love, Candy Girl, and Can You Stand the Rain? Then there was the song that was written with New Edition in mind, but kind of got away. Let me explain. Let's take it back to 1985 and the movie Crush Groove, starring Blair Underwood, Sheila E., and a slew of rappers like LL Cool J, Run DMC, The Fat Boys, and even New Edition was in the movie. Producers Jimmy Jam and Terry Lewis were asked to write a ballad for the love scene of the movie. But due to contract negotiations, New Edition's label would not allow them to record the song for the soundtrack. The song instead went to the Foursome D's. The song, Tender Love. I'm Bill Black with another Bet You Didn't Know music fact on the Black Information Network.
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3: I'm Mike Stevens on your home for Black News First, the Black Information Network. With the rising price of gas and food and cutbacks from the federal government on the help they were offering food banks during the Biden years, a lot of Black Americans are suffering. And especially with many kids not getting food at school during the summer, going hungry really is a concern. Well, one community bank is trying to help. According to WKYC Television, Erie Bank, which was founded on a desire to return to the personalized bankings of the old days, is hosting a series of community food drives, like Vice President Kevin Dixon explains.
4: The idea came from another employee that wanted to give out gift bags or grocery bags. So we found a way to bring all that together, and I wanted to do a food drive to help the community out.
3: The bank president, who is also Black, wants the community to know it's more than just a place of business.
9: And so we want our communities to be healthy. We know that people are struggling. We are the community, and we are in our communities every day, understanding, listening.
3: To make the food drive work, people who live nearby in the largely Black Cleveland area are asked to drop off canned goods. Pressure is building in largely Black Hampton Roads, Virginia, over Republican Congresswoman Jen Kiggins' recent controversial radio interview, in which the host said Black House Minority Leader Hakeem Jeffries should keep his cotton-picking hands out of their state. And the Congresswoman agreed with him. Voters are noticing and reacting.
23: Congresswoman Kiggins, she had a moment where leadership mattered, and Congresswoman Kiggins failed.
3: At a press conference outside the Republicans' Virginia Beach office, several Black Democratic lawmakers criticized her agreeing with the racially offensive comment. Kiggins sought to clarify she was only agreeing with the political point about Virginia redistricting. But the Black men who are pushing back say she should have known better. I'm Mike Stevens on the Black Information Network. Now your local news.
24: Health officials in California are now monitoring four people from the state who are exposed to hantavirus. Experts say the risk to the public is low because it's a very containable disease.
25: It usually requires pretty close contact. I mean, it's, you know, eating in the same areas, being reasonably close to somebody.
24: Dr. Ann Rimion with UCLA Fielding School of Public Health says it's not like a respiratory virus that can hang in the air for an extended period of time like influenza or COVID. The State Department of Health revealed earlier this week that two people were among the group of Americans who went on the cruise ship to the U.S. this past weekend and were taken to a secure facility in Nebraska. Two others are back in California being monitored. One who was on the ship and one who was on a plane near a cruise passenger was later confirmed to have Andy's hantavirus. Neither of the two who are back in the state have shown any symptoms. For more news impacting the Black community, listen to the Black Information Network on the iHeartRadio app or log on to BINnews.com. 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
27: Imagine you're walking down the street in New York City. As you walk, you start to notice these posters.
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28: It said apology.
27: You step into a phone booth and dial.
29: This is apology. Apology is not associated with the police or any other organization, but rather is a way for you to tell people what you have done wrong and how you feel about it. Talk for as long as you want. Thank you.
27: What would you apologize for?
30: I'm a transit cop. 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
31: Mom, Dad, I'm really sorry. 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
27: Female and rich. 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
32: For hitting my brother,
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32: I'm really not sorry.
34: Terrorizing the West Side.
35: Just
34: want to
35: shouldn't be for apologies. It should be for deranged, psychotic people. People are all crazy. I don't believe this.
27: And the man at the other end.
36: I just use the name Mr. Apology because that's the simplest thing.
27: From Wondery, the makers of The Shrink Next Door and Jacked, comes The Apology Line.
36: Basically, what I'm running amounts to an anonymous public confessional.
27: What happens when you listen to the world's confessions over and over and over?
0: the person who is running this service. 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
1: What's your name?
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27: But I knew his name. Because he was my husband.
6: 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Your dungeon or mine.
27: I'm Marissa Bridge. For 15 years, I watched the Apology line grow, and I saw Mr. Apology unravel.
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11: Cell phones have been an integral part of connecting our modern world. But did you know a Black nuclear engineer pioneered the technology for them? Henry Thomas Sampson was born in 1934 in Jackson, Mississippi. He earned his bachelor's degree in chemical engineering from Purdue University in 1956, followed by his master's degree from UCLA in 1961 and his PhD shortly after. In 1971, Henry Sampson created the Gamma Electric Cell. It's a device which produced long-lasting power to satellites. Sampson's innovation caught the attention of the Motorola Company, which then placed his patented technology into their telephones. This eventually led to the very first telephone calls being made using cell phones. Henry Sampson passed on June 4th, 2015. His genius and Black excellence helped create the globally connected world we share today. This is Tammy Eswick for the Black Information Network.
12: 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I'm Mike Strautmanis, and my history lives here.
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13: Here's what's trending this hour. Memphis police say the National Civil Rights Museum had to be evacuated over the weekend after a bomb threat. The building was cleared out of an abundance of caution Saturday while a bomb squad and canine unit searched the area. Officials said no explosive device or armed suspect was found. The incident happened the same day the museum held a ribbon-cutting ceremony for its new legacy experience. I'm Misty Jordan, and that's what's trending.
18: Sports on the Black Information Network.
14: The corner, there's that three. No hesitation.
15: The NBA playoffs conference finals are set. In the East, Jalen Brunson and the Knicks will take on the Cleveland Cavaliers. And in the Western Conference Finals, two-time MVP Shai Gilgeous-Alexander and the Oklahoma City Thunder will take on the San Antonio Spurs. Spurs advanced after taking down the Minnesota Timberwolves over the weekend. Spurs head coach Mitch Johnson.
16: I understand the general expectations of what we were supposed to in October aren't necessarily aligned with where we're at right now, but we never talked about what we were going to be or what we were going to do. We just knew that we had a lot of potential and we were going to try to be the best team we can be.
14: With a hole there on the right side, first down and then some. Jeremiah Love.
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15: The ACC wants to double the college football playoff field. That's according to Commissioner Jim Phillips, who says a 24-team expansion is supported by a majority of the league's coaches and athletic directors. The Big Ten initially proposed that model, but SEC officials feel the move from 12 to 16 is more appropriate. Your sports at 14 and 44 past each and every hour. I'm Ray Harris on the Black Information Network.
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3: One of four men convicted in the 2024 murder of Jacksonville rapper Julio Fulio, whose real name is Charles Jones, took the stand in a penalty phase of his trial. John Gathright was seen crying at the defense table after his sister described their childhood and her ongoing communication with him. After she was finished, Gathright said he was remorseful, adding he has read the Bible cover to cover while behind bars.
4: I feel very remorseful, you know. This is a terrible situation. It's been a traumatic experience.
3: Prosecutors are seeking the death penalty for Gathright, Isaiah Chance, Davion Murphy, and Rashad Murphy. The sentencing of the fifth person involved, Alicia Andrews, was on hold as of Monday. Elsewhere in entertainment news, Fetty Wap is going back on the road this summer. The Grammy-nominated rapper announced his nostalgia tour with 19 dates planned. The tour starts June 6th in Atlantic City, New Jersey, and ends December 6th in Denver, Colorado. The trek takes him across North America with stops in Brooklyn, New York, Philadelphia, Pennsylvania, Atlanta, Georgia, Los Angeles, California, and more. Tickets go on sale May 15th. With the latest in entertainment, I'm Morgan Wood on the Black Information Network.
5: From Richmond, Virginia, came a voice that revived the spirit of soul, Michael Eugene Archer, better known as D'Angelo. In the mid-90s, his debut album, Brown Sugar, redefined R&B, blending gospel roots, jazz, and raw sensuality. Then came Voodoo, the Grammy-winning masterpiece that cemented him as the neo-soul king. Over the course of his career, D'Angelo won four Grammy Awards and collaborated on chart-topping songs with artists like Questlove, Lauryn Hill, Rafael Sadiq, Jay-Z, and Angie Stone. His 2014 album, Black Messiah, marked a shift in his musical career with songs focused on the struggles and resilience of Black America. D'Angelo passed away on October 14, 2025, after a long and private battle with pancreatic cancer. But his iconic songs and contribution to the neo-soul movement continue to live on. Rest in power to the one and only D'Angelo. For the Black Information Network, I'm Kevin Brown.
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7: We begin with people once again protesting for voting rights in Selma, Alabama. A large crowd gathered recently at the Edmund Pettus Bridge, where an infamous civil rights protest was held in 1965. This time, protesters were marching in opposition to Republican efforts to eliminate Democratic-majority black districts across the South. A huge rally was also held in Montgomery, Alabama, where thousands gathered to protest a recent Supreme Court ruling that effectively limited minority representation in Congress. Congresswoman Alexandria Ocasio-Cortez was among those on hand.
9: There was no democracy in America until every human being born here was guaranteed and protected the right to vote.
7: Also attending the rally was Black Senator Cory Booker of New Jersey.
10: We have learned that just under 300 votes decided the Democratic runoff in the Louisiana Senate primary. What's also important to note is that there is the possibility of a recount. First, Jamie Davis, who is black, has secured the top spot in the recent primary election.
11: One of the things that we are failing in is the right type of leadership for the people of Louisiana.
10: When the polls closed, the thin margin of fewer than 300 votes separated Gary Crockett, who is also black, from the third place finisher Nick Alvarez. Whoever wins the upcoming June 27th runoff will head into a November race. In the Republican runoff, Representative Julie Letlow faces Louisiana Treasurer John Fleming. Law enforcement in Atlanta, Georgia has identified the woman who was stabbed and killed in an area of the city called the Beltline last week. They have also identified the suspect charged in connection with the deadly assault. According to Atlanta police, Jamari Brown, who is black, has been taken into custody, charged with murder and other charges. Atlanta News First is reporting Brown was arrested in connection with a similar stabbing incident earlier this year in the same area of the Beltline. The station spoke exclusively with the victim, who asked that she not be identified.
12: I got off the train, I took one step off, and within a second I was on the ground, and I was trying to, my brain was trying to figure out how I got there.
10: The suspect spent about half of his 120-day sentence and was released from jail in March.
7: In Michigan politics, Black Democrat Chanel Jackson of Dearborn Heights is launching her fourth bid for the U.S. House as she seeks to unseat incumbent Congresswoman Rashida Tlaib of Detroit. Jackson has run for Congress three other times since her time in the state house ended in 2012 due to term limits. She says the 12th congressional district has had plenty of political theater over the last 8 years and says people need effective leadership. And finally, the Mitchellville community in Hilton Head, South Carolina, is hosting the 7th annual Juneteenth Freedom Day celebration on June 13th. The event will feature food, music, vendors, and family-friendly activities to honor Black history and freedom. The theme for this year's celebration is honoring the past, inspiring the future. I'm Mike Moore, along with Nicole Deal on your home for 24/7 News, the Black Information Network.
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14: 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Next week on Netflix, Wednesday, the second season premiere of A Good Girl's Guide to Murder, as well as the fourth season finale of Perfect Match. Next Thursday on Netflix, the season two debut of The Four Seasons, starring Tina Fey, Will Forte, Coleman Domingo, and more. Next Friday on Netflix, the launch of the reality show Calabasas Confidential, as well as the Spanish documentary on tennis star Rafael Nadal titled Rafa. Next Monday on Acorn TV, the start of the psychological thriller Summer Water. Next Wednesday on Amazon Prime Video, the launch of the new Marvel series Spider-Noir, starring Nicolas Cage. Next Thursday on Hulu, the season two premiere of Deli Boys. Next Thursday over on Paramount Plus, the fourth season launch of Criminal Minds Evolution. And next Friday on Apple TV, the series start of Star City, as well as the John Travolta film Propeller One-Way Night Coach.
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10: 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The letters created confusion, which seems to have presented the perfect opportunity for scammers. The real CP-53E notice is sent when the IRS cannot deposit your federal refund because your bank info is missing, incorrect, or rejected. But now scammers are mailing fake versions that look extremely convincing. Here's what you need to know. Do not scan QR codes. 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Instead, go straight to irs.gov by typing it into your browser yourself. From there, log into your IRS online account. That's the safest way to confirm whether the notice is real and then update your banking information if necessary. And here's another warning. IRS agents cannot take direct deposit details over the phone. So if someone is asking for that info, that is a big red flag. Money news at 24 and 54 minutes past each hour. 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
10: The state of Oklahoma has executed a Black man for a double murder. Raymond Johnson was convicted of killing his ex-girlfriend, Brooke Whitaker, and her 7-month-old daughter almost 20 years ago in 2007. He reportedly beat her with a hammer before setting her and the baby on fire while they were still alive. Before Johnson and Whitaker started dating, he had already served 10 years in prison for manslaughter. Johnson died by lethal injection on May 14th at the Oklahoma State Penitentiary.
7: Now to Akron, Ohio, where two people are dead following a plane crash. CRG Lash, who is black, is the district chief of the Akron Fire Department.
15: We got a call that residents saw a plane going down into the house. We got more calls that people heard explosions, and we arrived to heavy smoke coming out of the house.
7: Residents were home at the time of the crash, but were not injured. The two people on the plane were killed. A homeless problem in Ypsilanti, Michigan is getting too close for comfort for some residents. Michelle Simmons, who is black, says her bike was stolen right off of her deck. She wants the city to do something about the homeless encampment nearby.
16: Scary. I feel that someone invaded my space.
7: Simmons says she started noticing people walking toward the woods near her home about 2 years ago and went from being empathetic to saying something has to be done. She says she also caught a man trying to get water from a spigot on her house.
10: And finally, the movie Roots, released in 1977, features a black man, Kunta Kinte, from West Africa, brought to the United States as a slave. But before Roots was a movie, it was a Pulitzer Prize-winning book written by Alex Haley, who is black. But in Tennessee, that famous book is now being banned from Knox County school libraries. The district was able to remove the book under the Age Appropriate Materials Act. Roots was adopted into a hit ABC miniseries in 1977, drawing over 100 million viewers. I'm Nicole Deal, along with Mike Moore, on your home for Black News First, the Black Information Network. Your Washington Roundup is next.
3: President Trump is back in Washington, D.C. after a high-stakes meeting with Chinese President Xi Jinping in Beijing, where the two leaders discussed rising tensions with Iran and the future of global trade routes. Trump says both leaders want the Strait of Hormuz reopened quickly as concerns grow about disruptions to global oil shipments tied to the conflict in Iran. The president also revealed he rejected the opening line of Iran's latest peace proposal, saying it was unacceptable because Iran appeared to back away from previous commitments to halt nuclear activity. Trump says any agreement involving nuclear development is a non-starter for the U.S. The ongoing tensions could have a direct impact on black Americans, who often are hardest hit by rising gas prices, inflation, and economic instability tied to global conflicts and energy costs. That's your Washington Roundup.

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2: I'm Misty Jordan with BIN News. Now, the National Mediation Board is working to end a strike by employees of New York's Long Island Railroad. Union Representative Kevin Saxton says the walkout didn't have to happen.
3: We're far apart at this point, and we feel it's unnecessary because we went through the process.
2: The president and CEO of MTA, which operates the railroad, contends the unions want taxpayers and riders to fund outsized wage increases. The cruise ship at the center of the deadly hantavirus outbreak is back at its home port in the Netherlands. The remaining crew of the MV Hondius cruise ship and the medical staff will be quarantined. And today is the deadline to register to vote in California for the June 2nd primary. Early voting is already underway. Get BIN News now on demand 24/7 on the iHeartRadio app.
4: I'm Kevin Brown on your home for 24/7 News, the Black Information Network. At least three children were found dead in a burned-out vehicle in San Antonio, Texas. It happened on the west side of Richland Hills Drive near Ingram Road.
5: When fire came out and put the fire out in the car, they discovered two, but likely three, bodies inside of the car. One of those is preschool, possibly an infant, and the other two are likely school-aged children.
4: Assistant Chief of Police Jesse Salome says a 34-year-old woman has been taken downtown for questioning. The investigation remains ongoing as the scene is still being processed.
5: When the officers arrived, they were they contacted a 34-year-old woman. They spoke to her, and she has been taken downtown for questioning.
4: A first-time candidate running for state senator in Maryland is responding to questions regarding his charges in a bar fight at a fraternity fundraiser in 2024. Kevin Ford Jr. is running in Prince George's County's 24th District and had two felony charges as a result of the fight, including attempted second-degree murder. NBC Washington is reporting Kevin Ford Jr. denies he has anger issues.
6: Absolutely not. This was my first altercation ever. And unfortunately, I was just placed in a position where I was forced to have to be physical. And that's not my character. Most people that know me could attest to the fact that that is not my character, has never been my character.
4: Adrian Wilcox, who filed a complaint in court, released a statement that read in part, "I survived a brutal assault at the hands of Kevin Ford Jr., someone who shows no regret or remorse for his actions." Both men pressed charges against each other, and those charges were dropped and their records expunged. The South Carolina Senate rejected a proposal to extend the state's legislative calendar, which would have moved the primaries to August and allowed for the redrawing of congressional districts following a Supreme Court ruling. Several Republican-led states, including Tennessee and Alabama, have proposed new maps that eliminate majority black districts. The Black Information Network is presenting a special program about the redistricting going on around the country. It's called Black Power, a call to action. Across America, state legislatures are reshaping congressional districts, carving up black neighborhoods, splitting communities that have voted together for decades. It's called redistricting. When it's done to silence your vote, it's called gerrymandering. It airs Monday, May 18th at 6 p.m. Eastern. NBA Hall of Famer Magic Johnson delivered commencement addresses at Stillman College and Tuskegee University, receiving an honorary doctorate of business administration from Stillman. Johnson encouraged graduates to be bold, strategic, and global, emphasizing the importance of HBCUs in producing successful black professionals. He advised on topics like AI, social media, saving money, and investing, leaving a lasting impact on the graduates. Johnson's message of excellence and preparation resonated with the class of 2026, inspiring them to succeed in their future careers. For more news impacting the black community, listen to the Black Information Network on the iHeartRadio app or log on to BINnews.com. 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
3: This is Wesson Tishome with another essential Black film. What started as a suggestion from Maya Angelou to the government of Ghana ended with an Independence Day concert on March 6, 1971. Featuring Wilson Pickett, Ike and Tina Turner, Les McCann and Eddie Harris, the Staple Singers, Santana featuring Willie Bobo, Roberta Flack, and the voices of East Harlem, the movie Soul to Soul not only captures performances from these iconic artists, their personal journey connecting to their roots, ancestral homeland, and history.
4: People get offended by talking about going back home and all that, but in a way, I really feel a deeper inside. It just
3: won't. Transformational for many of the artists whose only understanding of Africa came from Hollywood tropes, but also for the country of Ghana that would experience Western music firsthand for the first time.
5: You can hear the moans and groans coming from here. 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
3: Soul to Soul captures artist and audience united by a history of oppression and the music used to overcome it, making it another essential Black film. I'm Wesson Tishome for the Black Information Network.
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6: I'm Mike Stevens on your home for Black News First, the Black Information Network. New York's Democratic Governor Kathy Hochul was in Buffalo this week for the annual observance of the Buffalo supermarket shooting, in which 10 Black people were murdered just because of the color of their skin by an accused white supremacist.
7: But what he did not know is that this community is indestructible. He couldn't imagine that the people he sought to terrorize and oppress would rise up together stronger than ever before. And that is the power of this community.
6: In that racist shooting, in addition to the 10 Black people that died, another 3 were wounded. The governor has ordered state landmarks to be lit up in orange in honor of the victims and their families. A few years ago, a technology called ShotSpotter was rolled out as a way to get police to shootings more quickly. And mayors of many Black cities gobbled them up. These days, more than 180 communities from coast to coast are still using the technology. But others wonder if the expense of it is worth it. In largely Black Chicago, some are wondering why the Black mayor is taking so long to replace it. Correspondent Perry Williams has more.
8: 23rd Ward Alderwoman Silvana Tabaris says the city's not moving fast enough in the vetting of 9 companies with bids.
9: A man was shot and killed in my ward on Thanksgiving night in Garfield Ridge neighborhood. His body laid in the street for 10 minutes because no one called 911.
8: Mayor Johnson says he wants to make sure that they're thorough in the vetting process to make sure the technology they do select is extremely effective in addressing violent crime in the city. I'm Perry Williams.
6: The Norfolk, Virginia Historical Society is among those honoring Howard Baugh, one of the first Black military aviators during World War II. I'm Mike Stevens on the Black Information Network. Now your local news.
10: Health officials in California are now monitoring 4 people from the state who are exposed to hantavirus. Experts say the risk to the public is low because it's a very containable disease.
11: It usually requires pretty close contact. I mean, it's, you know, eating in the same areas, being reasonably close to somebody.
10: Dr. Ann Arimion with UCLA Fielding School of Public Health says it's not like a respiratory virus that can hang in the air for an extended period of time like influenza or COVID. The State Department of Health revealed earlier this week that 2 people were among the group of Americans who went on the cruise ship to the U.S. this past weekend and were taken to a secure facility in Nebraska. 2 others are back in California being monitored. One who was on the ship and one who was on a plane near a cruise passenger was later confirmed to have Andy's hantavirus. Neither of the 2 who are back in the state have shown any symptoms. For more news impacting the Black community, listen to the Black Information Network on the iHeartRadio app or log on to BINnews.com. 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I'm Mimi Brown on your home for Black News First, the Bay Area, BIN 910.
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15: On June 6, 1984, a well-known Beverly Hills con artist named Ron Levin vanishes without a trace. 8 weeks later, a wealthy Iranian exile is kidnapped out of his home and is never heard from again. At first, the two disappearances seem unrelated, but soon suspicion falls on a group of young men united by greed and privilege. They are the golden sons of LA's wealthiest families. They drive matching BMWs, wear tailored Armani suits, lunch at Spago's, and run up tabs at LA's hippest hotspots. They call themselves the Billionaire Boys Club. They are united by a common goal. They want all the riches and status they were promised since birth, and they'll stop at nothing to get it. Their leader is Joe Hunt. He's 23 years old, charming and charismatic, and a master of mind games. But Joe's real talent lies in fleecing millions of dollars from wealthy investors in a high-stakes Ponzi scheme. It's a scheme that will slowly implode and put its members on a path to revenge, kidnapping, and murder. I'm Tracy Patton. Join me and my co-host Timothy Oliphant as we dive into Hollywood in the 1980s, when capitalism is king and greed is good. How did Joe Hunt manage to con millions from investors? Why did a group of privileged young men who had it all follow him down a road of destruction? This is the true story of the Billionaire Boys Club.
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16: The opinions, beliefs, and viewpoints expressed in this commentary are those of the author and do not necessarily represent those of BIN and its founding partners and employees.
17: The culture war just walked into Mar-a-Lago wearing diamonds and fluffy heels. I'm James T. Harris, and I have something to say. Nicki Minaj did not go MAGA overnight. That's what the media wants you to believe because it makes the story easier to dismiss. But the truth is bigger than Nicki. It's about culture shifting under their feet. For years, Democrats assumed young voters, Black voters, artists, rappers, entertainers, and influencers automatically belonged to them. No questions asked. No dissent allowed. Just vote blue, stay quiet, and keep the branding moving. But then something happened. The party of rebellion became the party of hall monitors. The party of free expression became the party of cancellation. The party that claimed to speak for outsiders started punishing anyone who refused to stay inside the approved box. And Nicki Minaj noticed. She saw what a lot of people are starting to see. Donald Trump is not just a politician to his supporters. He is a cultural signal. He represents permission, permission to speak, permission to push back, permission to stop apologizing for refusing to bow to the people who think they own the room. That is why this scares the establishment, not because every barb suddenly becomes a Republican, but because the spell is breaking. The old machine depended on fear, fear of being called names, fear of losing friends, fear of being exiled from polite liberal culture. But once people realize the cool kids may no longer be on the left, the whole social order starts to shake. Nicki Minaj didn't just walk into Mar-a-Lago. She walked out of the Democrat plantation of cultural control, and that is what they cannot forgive. I'm James T. Harris for the Black Information Network.
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19: Here's what's trending this hour. A new poll says Americans are unhappy about the state of the economy. The CBS News and YouGov poll released Sunday shows that Americans find financial conditions uncertain and the economy to be struggling. The survey also found Americans' approval of President Trump's handling of inflation has hit its lowest point. Respondents also said their income is not keeping up with inflation. I'm Misty Jordan, and that's what's trending.
1: 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Here's Morgan Wood.
20: Congresswoman Alma Adams is back on Capitol Hill reintroducing the bipartisan Ignite HBCU Excellence Act. The bill is designed to increase funding for historically black colleges and universities by supporting campus upgrades, new construction, and better access to technology and research tools. Lawmakers say the goal is to fix long-standing underinvestment in HBCUs and help better prepare students for today's workforce. The effort is led by members of the bipartisan HBCU caucus and now has support from both Democrats and Republicans, along with groups like the Thurgood Marshall College Fund. If passed, the plan would create a federal grant program to help schools improve classrooms, labs, housing, and broadband access across the country. Supporters say the bill is a step toward closing funding gaps and strengthening HBCUs for future generations. With the latest in HBCU news, I'm Morgan Wood on the Black Information Network, your home for Black News First.
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20: A man is behind bars on suspicion of trespassing at singer Chris Brown's home in California. The LAPD says the man was first spotted near the property Wednesday evening, was told to leave, but later returned around 7 p.m. and allegedly tried to climb a fence to get inside. Security detained him until officers arrived. Chris Brown was not home at the time of the incident. This comes just a few weeks after a separate incident at the same home where a security guard allegedly fired at a woman's car during an altercation and was later arrested for assault with a deadly weapon. Elsewhere in entertainment, Lizzo is speaking out about what she calls a broken system in music marketing. In a TikTok video, she said algorithm-driven social media is destroying the music industry, arguing that non-chronological feeds cause fans to miss key announcements and make it harder for artists to properly promote new releases. Lizzo's comments come as she prepares to release a new album on June 5th. With the latest in entertainment, I'm Morgan Wood on the Black Information Network. BINnews.com, your home for Black News First.
3: In December of 2020, Danita Johnson was announced as the new president of DC United, making her the first African-American woman or man to hold that role for a Major League Soccer club. A native of Fayetteville and graduate of Western Carolina University in 2005, she's also a member of the historically black sorority Delta Sigma Theta. One of her early career highlights was playing a role in launching the Bakersfield Gem of the NBA G League. And just before joining DC United, she was president and COO of the Los Angeles Sparks. As if running one of the most

0: program, Johnson stands as an inspiration for black leadership in the realm of sports and beyond, making Danita Johnson another name you should know. I'm Wesson Tishome for the Black Information Network.
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1: We begin with a black mother shot in front of her baby outside of a Stonecrest, Georgia public supermarket. The deceased, Shyla Cummings.
3: Shyla Cummings, a 25-year-old mother, was preparing to start nursing school. That dream cut short due to gun violence. Police have arrested Isaiah Tarver, who has been described by family members as an on and off again boyfriend. Her family describes her as a loving mother and a young woman with a bright future ahead. Shyla's parents are emphasizing the importance of being involved in their children's lives and paying attention to signs of domestic violence. Tarver is facing a malice murder charge in connection with Shyla's death. I'm Morgan Wood on the Black Information Network.
2: In Louisiana, the state Supreme Court has taken the position of weighing in on the clerk of the court battle taking place in Orleans Parish. It will take action in the near future. But for now, the high court has issued a stay order that prohibits black retired Judge Calvin Johnson from continuing his duties as interim clerk. The bottom line, that means civil clerk Chelsea Napoleon, who is also black, is back in charge. Here's council member Eugene Green.
4: My opinion is that Ms. Napoleon is the clerk of court duly elected by the citizens of the city of New Orleans until I get evidence otherwise.
2: This comes after council members appointed Johnson as interim consolidated clerk of court in a 5-2 vote. Napoleon, who filed a lawsuit against Johnson, Mayor Helena Moreno, and City Council President J.P. Morrell, had no comment. In other news, a year has passed since the death of black Cleveland Fire Cadet Simeon Sylvester Williams Sr. during academy training. Now, his family has filed a wrongful death lawsuit against the city of Cleveland and a Cleveland Fire training lieutenant, alleging Williams was subjected to illegal hazing, which led to his death. Here's the family's attorney, Keith Hansbrough.
5: Unfortunately, they went after him because he was the oldest cadet and he was an African-American male, and he told his family about that.
2: The lawsuit recently filed in a Cuyahoga County court accuses Cleveland Fire Lieutenant Vincent Russo of subjecting Williams to unlawful and criminal hazing inside the Cleveland Fire Training Academy.
1: Charles Whitman Dabbs, an African-American Navy veteran from Nashville, Tennessee, recently earned his doctorate degree at 85 years old after a 70-year academic journey that began in 1958. Dabbs graduated from Tennessee State University, an HBCU, alongside nearly 1,400 graduates with diverse paths to the stage. He says he hopes to join an HBCU university or a college. And finally, in Washington State, the Martin Luther King Jr. Committee of Moses Lake will host a Juneteenth celebration at McCosh Park, featuring live entertainment, food, and educational presentations. The Dreamers in Action Youth Group will perform a dance, and there will be face painting for children. The celebration also includes a presentation on the history and significance of Juneteenth, followed by a question and answer session. I'm Mike Moore, along with Nicole Deal, on your home for 24/7 News, the Black Information Network.
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2: It's travel season and you have your passport and summer clothes ready to go. If you are planning an international trip and carrying a lot of cash, there's one rule you absolutely need to know, because getting it wrong could make this the most expensive vacation you never had. A recent case at the Philadelphia airport shows how quickly things can go sideways. A traveler heading to Cancun had over $44,000 in cash, but he told customs officers he only had $10,000. So guess what happened when agents found the rest of the money. They seized nearly all of it. Carrying large amounts of cash is not illegal, but failing to report it is. Federal law requires anyone entering or leaving the U.S. with over $10,000 in cash to file a FinCEN Form 105 with Customs and Border Protection. You can even submit it online before your trip. If you do not file it or give the agents the wrong amount, officers can legally take the money immediately. And hopefully you don't need that money for a while, because getting it back could take months. Money news at 24 and 54 minutes past each hour. 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
2: A black man who served 22 years in prison for murder is now spending his second chance helping others. Ed Andrews says faith and education changed his life. He is now the founder and CEO of Scrip, providing resources for men and women just like him.
11: It all stems under some sort of trauma. We come from a chronic social stressor place, and there's no fix about it until we built this bridge.
2: According to NBC News, Scrip assists with everything, including employment, housing, and mental health.
1: The fight over redistricting continues in South Carolina, with President Donald Trump calling on Republicans there to, quote, get it done before the midterms. Governor Henry McMaster is doing his part by recently signing an executive order calling state lawmakers back into session to discuss redistricting. The Republican-led state is working to redraw its congressional map. It's a concerted effort to eliminate its only Democratic black majority district held by Representative James Clyburn. The League of Women Voters is joining several civil rights groups in a new federal lawsuit challenging Tennessee's latest congressional map.
12: Their complaint argues that the redistricting plan splits apart Memphis's black communities, dismantling the state's only black majority district to gain partisan and racial advantage. The groups say lawmakers pushed the map through in under 48 hours with almost no chance for public input. They're asking the court to step in, calling the changes harmful and unconstitutional. I'm Kevin Brown on the Black Information Network.
2: And finally, in Maryland, which has a high black population, Black Governor Wes Moore is taking a victory lap when it comes to education, particularly reading and math. According to researchers at Harvard University, Stanford University, and Dartmouth College, Maryland ranks third in the nation for student growth in reading and fifth for student growth in math between 2022 and 2025. Moore acknowledges the progress among students and educators, but says there is still a shortage of teachers he is working to address. I'm Nicole Deal, along with Mike Moore, on your home for Black News First, the Black Information Network. Your healthy minute is next.
3: A sleep expert is saying keeping your bedroom cool could be the key to getting better rest. Brian Chen with the Cleveland Clinic recommends setting your thermostat between 60 and 67 degrees at night to help you fall asleep faster and stay asleep longer. He says when your body gets too hot, you're more likely to sweat, toss and turn, and wake up feeling tired. Experts also say avoiding caffeine and sugary drinks before bed can help lower body temperature and improve sleep quality. Studies show Black Americans are more likely to experience sleep deprivation, which has been linked to higher rates of heart disease, diabetes, obesity, and high blood pressure. Researchers say hotter nighttime temperatures can also reduce sleep and increase health disparities, especially in lower income communities with limited access to air conditioning. That's your Healthy Minutes. I'm Morgan Wood on the Black Information Network. Your home for Black News First.
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15: BIN News this hour, I'm Terry McCready. Coming up, demonstrations over the weekend protesting widespread GOP redistricting efforts. A Black veteran lawmaker from South Carolina says his re-election campaign will proceed, and he's simply running on his record. The BIN taking a closer look at the impact of redistricting on Black communities. But first, here's BIN News Now.
16: Eric Trump, President Trump's son, says he's suing MS Now and one of its hosts. In a post on X, he wrote, "I intend to sue Jen Psaki and MS Now over what Eric says was a false report that aired on MS Now, alleging he sits on a board of a company trying to do business in China." A sleep expert, Brian Chin, explains why lowering the bedroom temperature overnight will increase the chances of a good night's sleep.
17: When your body is hot at nighttime, it doesn't sleep well. You're going to be sweating more. You're going to be less comfortable. You're going to be moving around. And your body's core body temperature is supposed to drop down lower and lower to its minimum during your sleep.
16: He says it's best to avoid caffeine and sugary foods close to bedtime because both can increase your body temperature. And the Los Angeles Sparks will honor basketball Hall of Famer Lisa Leslie with a statue outside Crypto.com Arena. I'm Misty Jordan with BIN News. Now, back to you, Terry.
15: Thousands joining demonstrations in Selma and Montgomery, Alabama, to protest redistricting by Southern Republican state legislatures targeting Black Democratic members of Congress.
18: The Republicans are dummy mandering their way into the minority before a single vote is cast. Because they started this war, and we're going to finish it.
15: House Minority Leader Hakeem Jeffries. There were more than 5,000 people at the Montgomery rally, which included politicians, activists, and civil rights leaders at the All Roads Lead to the South campaign. The goal was to organize voters to offset strides being made by Republicans through redistricting. Saturday's events invoked memories of the civil rights movement in cities and came weeks after the Supreme Court targeted one of its primary legacies. Meanwhile, South Carolina Representative James Clyburn telling CNN that he is undeterred by the prospect of changing the Democratic makeup of his largely Black congressional district. He says his district is about 45% African American, and he has no idea what the number will be after the legislature finishes. Nevertheless, Clyburn is moving forward with a re-election bid. He says he believes his record is very acceptable to the South Carolina voter and that he has a pretty good understanding of America's promise, which is what he plans to run on. The Black Information Network presents Black Power, a call to action, carving up Black neighborhoods, splitting communities that have voted together for decades. It's called redistricting. When it's done to silence your voice, it's called something else, gerrymandering. And it's happening right now in your state, on your block. The question is, what are you going to do about it? BIN special correspondent Andrea Coleman is on the front lines of this fight, breaking down how these maps are drawn, who draws them, and why Black political power is always the first thing on the chopping block. From the State House to the Supreme Court, Andrea bringing you the facts, the stakes, and the strategies to push back. Don't miss Black Power, a call to action. That's today at 6 p.m. Eastern. Large crowds gathering on the National Mall in Washington, D.C. for the Jubilee of Prayer yesterday. President Trump, Vice President J.D. Vance, and Secretary of State Marco Rubio all spoke via pre-recorded messages, with Vance talking about the power of prayer.
19: We have always been and still are a nation of prayer, and thank God for that. In times of suffering and in times of triumph, millions of Americans continue to turn to prayer and their faith in God.
15: All right, the free event featured Christian speakers and several top government officials and was live streamed through churches and ministries. 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
20: I'm Terrence Bibb for the Black Information Network with the story of another black builder. Born on February 3rd, 1946 in Tuskegee, Alabama, Albert Lionel Joyner was the son of Tuskegee Airman Hercules Joyner and the brother of nationally syndicated radio host Tom the Fly Jock Joyner, the class president of his high school and state basketball championship MVP. Albert Joyner followed his father's footsteps to Tuskegee University, earning a bachelor's degree in 1969. As an entrepreneur, Albert purchased his first McDonald's in Mobile, Alabama, becoming the first black owner of a major fast food franchise in the state, expanding his McDonald's holdings to several locations throughout Birmingham, Alabama, and Jackson, Mississippi. He is credited with breaking the regional record for most drive-through customers served at a McDonald's location. Albert Joyner passed away on June 3rd, 2015, but his legacy as a black builder lives on. I'm Terrence Bibb for the Black Information Network.
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24: I'm Mike Stevens on your home for Black News First, the Black Information Network. With the rising price of gas and food and cutbacks from the federal government on the help they were offering food banks during the Biden years, a lot of black Americans are suffering. And especially with many kids not getting food at school during the summer, going hungry really is a concern. Well, one community bank is trying to help. According to WKYC Television, Erie Bank, which was founded on a desire to return to the personalized bankings of the old days, is hosting a series of community food drives, like Vice President Kevin Dixon explains.
25: The idea came from another employee that wanted to give out gift bags or grocery bags. So we found a way to bring all that together, and I wanted to do a food drive to help the community out.
24: The bank president, who is also black, wants the community to know it's more than just a place of business.
26: And so we want our communities to be healthy. We know that people are struggling. We are the community, and we are in our communities every day, understanding, listening.
24: To make the food drive work, people who live nearby in the largely black Cleveland area are asked to drop off canned goods. Pressure is building in largely black Hampton Roads, Virginia, over Republican Congresswoman Jen Kiggins' recent controversial radio interview in which the host said Black House Minority Leader Hakeem Jeffries should keep his cotton-picking hands out of their state. And the Congresswoman agreed with him. Voters are noticing and reacting.
27: Congresswoman Kiggins, she had a moment where leadership mattered, and Congresswoman Kiggins failed.
24: At a press conference outside the Republicans' Virginia Beach office, several black Democratic lawmakers criticized her agreeing with the racially offensive comment. Kiggins sought to clarify she was only agreeing with the political point about Virginia redistricting. But the black men who are pushing back say she should have known better. I'm Mike Stevens on the Black Information Network. Now your local news.
28: Health officials in California are now monitoring four people from the state who are exposed to hantavirus. Experts say the risk to the public is low because it's a very containable disease.
29: It usually requires pretty close contact. I mean, it's, you know, eating in the same areas, being reasonably close to somebody.
28: Dr. Anne Rimione with UCLA Fielding School of Public Health says it's not like a respiratory virus that can hang in the air for an extended period of time like influenza or COVID. The State Department of Health revealed earlier this week that two people were among the group of Americans who went on the cruise ship to the U.S. this past weekend and were taken to a secure facility in Nebraska. Two others are back in California being monitored. One who was on the ship and one who was on a plane near a cruise passenger was later confirmed to have Andy's hantavirus. Neither of the two who are back in the state have shown any symptoms. For more news impacting the black community, listen to the Black Information Network on the iHeartRadio app or log on to BINnews.com. 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
0: Tiger has been world famous for decades. 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
34: Workers claim Spirit failed to give the required 60-day notice. Meanwhile, executives are seeking over $10 million in retention bonuses.
23: Perspective that you can trust.
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21: Whatever happens next.
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38: Cell phones have been an integral part of connecting our modern world. But did you know a Black nuclear engineer pioneered the technology for them? Henry Thomas Sampson was born in 1934 in Jackson, Mississippi. He earned his bachelor's degree in chemical engineering from Purdue University in 1956, followed by his master's degree from UCLA in 1961 and his PhD shortly after. In 1971, Henry Sampson created the Gamma Electric Cell. It's a device which produced long-lasting power to satellites. Sampson's innovation caught the attention of the Motorola Company, which then placed his patented technology into their telephones. This eventually led to the very first telephone calls being made using cell phones. Henry Sampson passed on June 4th, 2015. His genius and Black excellence helped create the globally connected world we share today. This is Tammy Eswick for the Black Information Network.
39: 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I'm Mike Strautmanis, and my history lives here.
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1: Here's what's trending this hour. Memphis police say the National Civil Rights Museum had to be evacuated over the weekend after a bomb threat. The building was cleared out of an abundance of caution Saturday while a bomb squad and canine unit searched the area. Officials said no explosive device or armed suspect was found. The incident happened the same day the museum held a ribbon-cutting ceremony for its new legacy experience. I'm Misty Jordan, and that's what's trending.
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2: Out of the corner, and there's that three. No hesitation.
7: The NBA playoffs conference finals are set. In the East, Jalen Brunson and the Knicks will take on the Cleveland Cavaliers. And in the Western Conference Finals, two-time MVP Shai Gilgeous-Alexander and the Oklahoma City Thunder will take on the San Antonio Spurs. Spurs advanced after taking down the Minnesota Timberwolves over the weekend. Spurs head coach Mitch Johnson.
10: I understand the general expectations of what we were supposed to in October aren't necessarily aligned with where we're at right now, but we never talked about what we were going to be or what we were going to do. We just knew that we had a lot of potential and we were going to try to be the best team we can be.
13: Little hole there on the right side, first down and then some.
7: The ACC wants to double the college football playoff field. That's according to Commissioner Jim Phillips, who says a 24-team expansion is supported by a majority of the league's coaches and athletic directors. The Big Ten initially proposed that model, but SEC officials feel the move from 12 to 16 is more appropriate. It's your sports at 14 and 44 past each and every hour. I'm Ray Harris on the Black Information Network.
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3: Well, Jamie Foxx is back in the headlines as new baby news sparks online buzz. Reports say the actor and comedian is expecting his third child, his first with girlfriend Alice Huckstep. But at the same time, a past joke from Foxx's 2024 Netflix comedy special is resurfacing, where he joked about swearing off dating white women. The clip is now making the rounds on social media, adding another layer to the conversation. But Foxx and Huckstep, they've been together on and off since 2022, and the details about the baby have not yet been announced. And comedian Lil Rel Howery is speaking out after backlash from a controversial moment at Kevin Hart's Netflix roast. Fellow comedian Tony Hinchcliffe, who is white, is under fire for making a joke referencing George Floyd, which critics are calling offensive and inappropriate. Lil Rel said the joke went too far, calling it disgusting and adding he would have walked out if he had been there. Floyd's family is also responding, saying the moment is harmful, especially for his young daughter. So far, neither Hinchcliffe nor Netflix has publicly addressed the criticism. With the latest in entertainment at 17 and 47 minutes past each hour, I'm Bree Wood on the Black Information Network, your home for Black news first.
4: In 1983, while serving as the commanding deputy general at Fort Leavenworth, Kansas, General Colin Powell came across two small alleys dedicated to the Buffalo Soldiers. Realizing the Buffalo Soldiers deserved more recognition for their contributions to American military history, General Powell launched a campaign to get the all-black Army regiment properly honored. Through his support and the fundraising efforts of historian Carlton Philpott, a monument honoring the Buffalo Soldiers was officially erected on July 25, 1992. Texas sculptor Eddie Dixon constructed the monument, which shows a lone black soldier on horseback. Colin Powell, the highest-ranking black military officer during his time of service, went on to become the first black Secretary of State. He is credited with being one of the first political figures to acknowledge America's all-black Buffalo Soldiers Regiment. And that's a fact. This is Wesson Tishome for the Black Information Network.
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7: I'm Mike Moore.
8: And I'm Nicole Deal. On your home for 24/7 news, the Black Information Network.
7: We begin in the Palmetto State. That's where the South Carolina Senate has rejected a proposal to extend the state's legislative calendar.
9: It would have moved the primaries to August and allowed for the redrawing of congressional districts following a Supreme Court ruling. Several Republican-led states, including Tennessee and Alabama, have proposed new maps to eliminate majority black districts. President Trump urged South Carolina Republicans to approve the extension, but the Senate vote dealt a blow to his efforts to redraw district maps before the midterms. South Carolina Democrats expressed opposition to the redistricting efforts, emphasizing the need for fair representation and a government focused on the needs of families. I'm Morgan Wood on the Black Information Network.
8: In Akron, Ohio, a black man has been sentenced to life in prison after being found guilty of his wife's 2025 murder. Rashid Lagway heard his sentence read aloud from Judge Tammy O'Brien.
10: Give the only sentence that is available to me under the statutes. On count two of the indictment, the court would impose a sentence of life incarceration.
8: He will be eligible for parole after 15 years. A jury convicted Lagway last month of all charges related to the beating death of his wife, Christina Smith. In addition to being found guilty on the murder charge, he was also found guilty of felonious assault and domestic violence. Lagway will also have 253 days credited as time spent. Now to the growing city of Detroit, Michigan. There are new estimates from the U.S. Census Bureau showing Detroit's population rose to roughly 649,000 in 2025. That is up from 644,000 in 2024 and 633,000 in 2023.
11: The affordability to be able to buy a home, come here, and have access to opportunity, I think, really separates us from other cities.
8: That is Black Mayor Mary Sheffield, who says this is the third consecutive year the city's country's population has increased. While the increases are modest, Sheffield and other leaders say it's going in the right direction after decades of population declines. Detroit is a predominantly black city. According to Data USA, 75% of Detroit residents identify as black or African American.
7: In Illinois, South Suburban Black Calumet City Mayor Thaddeus Jones is reacting to questions about his spending charged to city credit cards. There are allegations that he spent tens of thousands of dollars on meals and travel. Mayor Jones refused to be compared to troubled black ex-Dalton Mayor Tiffany Henyard. He claims the charges on city credit cards are for city functions and not for personal items. The local city council voted to require Mayor Jones to hand over receipts with a June 10th deadline. For more international, national, state, and local news impacting the black community, listen to the Black Information Network on the iHeartRadio app or log on to BINnews.com. I'm Mike Moore, along with Nicole Deal, on your home for 24/7 news, the Black Information Network.
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15: If you drive for Uber or Lyft in California, there's a major change unfolding that could impact your pay and your productions on the job. Rideshare drivers are now one step closer to forming a union the companies would legally have to recognize. A new group called the California Gig Workers Union says it has collected enough support from drivers and is asking the state to officially verify it. If approved, Uber and Lyft would be required to negotiate with drivers over pay, benefits, and working conditions. And this matters because a lot of drivers, especially black and brown workers, use gig apps as full-time income or side hustle money. They say they're frustrated with low pay, sudden deviations, and having little control over how the apps treat them. Uber and Lyft have spent years fighting to keep drivers classified as independent contractors instead of employees, which means fewer protections with no traditional union rights under federal law. With Money News at 24 and 54 minutes past each hour, I'm Mimi Brown on your...

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2: I'm Tammy Eswick on your home for 24/7 News, the Black Information Network. There's a new way to test for colon cancer, according to Dr. Tim Quinn, who's a Black man and family medical doctor in Jackson, Mississippi. The SHIELD test can be used in place of the invasive colonoscopy. Dr. Quinn calls the colonoscopy the gold standard, but says the SHIELD test can be a great way to see if there's anything wrong for those who don't want a colonoscopy. Here he is via WJTV.
3: The test that gets done is the best test.
2: Birmingham, Alabama city leaders are pumping the brakes on proposed changes to the city's nightlife ordinance. After strong backlash from bar owners, the amendments would have required stricter security and more off-duty officers at late-night venues. The mayor refused to sign the updated ordinance, sending it back for more discussion as leaders work to balance public safety with protecting the city's growing nightlife economy. Now many Black bar owners and club operators in those impacted areas are fighting back against the cost of stricter security requirements. The family of a 48-year-old Florida man, Morris Davis, who's also a Black man, has hired civil rights attorney Ben Crump, saying Davis was already on the ground and posed no threat when a Clay County deputy shot him. The sheriff says Davis had a homicide warrant, armed himself with two knives, and resisted arrest, and that a taser did not work. Deputies say that officials say that deputy was identified as D. Brown and is now on administrative leave as state investigators review the shooting. Here's the brother of the victim via News 4 Jax.
4: It destroyed our whole family. And the only thing I say, I just wish that we get justice for this.
2: Congratulations to 85-year-old Charles Dabbs, who's a Navy vet, a Black man, and now the recipient of a doctorate in education from HBCU, Tennessee State University. Dabbs, who started working towards his degree in the 1950s, told the crowd at graduation, it's never too late to learn. 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
5: President Trump says the first sentence of Iran's latest peace proposal was unacceptable. Trump said Iran has reversed course on scaling back its nuclear program. The president said the initial sentence was problematic because Iran had previously agreed to halt all nuclear activities. He added if they have any nuclear of any form, he doesn't read the rest. Trump previously said the ceasefire between the U.S. and Iran was on life support. Meanwhile, the president says Chinese President Xi Jinping told him China isn't giving any military equipment to Iran. In an interview with Fox News' Sean Hannity after his bilateral summit, Trump said Xi quickly added that China does get its oil from Iran and he'd like to see the Strait of Hormuz open. Trump said Xi agreed to buy 200 passenger jets from Boeing. The president summarized the meeting as very good. And that's your Washington Roundup. I'm Mike Moore on your home for 24/7 News, the Black Information Network.
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7: I'm Bill Black with another Bet You Didn't Know music fact. So I just got through reading Mariah Carey's book, The Meaning of Mariah Carey. And in it, she talks about her and Derek Jeter had a brief

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1: I'm Misty Jordan with BIN News. Now, the National Mediation Board is working to end a strike by employees of New York's Long Island Railroad. Union Representative Kevin Saxton says the walkout didn't have to happen.
2: We're far apart at this point, and we feel it's unnecessary because we went through the process.
1: The president and CEO of MTA, which operates the railroad, contends the unions want taxpayers and riders to fund outsized wage increases. The cruise ship at the center of the deadly hantavirus outbreak is back at its home port in the Netherlands. The remaining crew of the MV Hondius cruise ship and the medical staff will be quarantined. And today is the deadline to register to vote in California for the June 2nd primary. Early voting is already underway. Get BIN News now on demand 24/7 on the iHeartRadio app.
3: Vanessa Tyler on the Black Information Network, your home for Black News First. Black lawmakers are in the fight of the century. Black votes, Black civil rights, Black majority districts, all at stake. Joining me is Nevada Representative Stephen Horsford. Congressman, welcome back to the Black Information Network.
4: Well, thank you for the work that you all do to get the word out.
3: Congressman Horsford, how bad is it right now?
4: Well, look, this is a direct assault on not just Black representation. This is an assault on Black power, both our political and economic power.
3: At one point, there was this assumption Republicans would definitely lose the House and likely the Senate. But with this remapping, is that still the case? Are you still confident of that?
4: I am not only confident that House Democrats will win, but these suppressive tactics and the outrageous decision by the Supreme Court and the actions to racially gerrymander districts throughout the South will be met with the same urgency that they have come to take our rights and to try to suppress our vote. We will respond accordingly through organization and turn out the Black vote at historic levels, the likes of which people have never seen. Because this is not about one person being elected to a district. This is about our collective Black power politically and economically that is under attack.
3: You are the former chair of the Congressional Black Caucus. Members came out in force to speak against the destruction of voting rights. But what can be done if the Supreme Court is backing Trump's demands?
4: Well, first, we have to use this moment to not just be outraged, but to organize. In each of these cases, we are not conceding that we will lose, nor that Black representatives can't win. It's going to take an all-hands-on approach in each district, in each state. And this is not about any one district. This is about the impact that this has across the entire country, but specifically in the South.
3: Speaking of the high court, if Democrats regain power, is that an option of expanding the court?
4: When Democrats win this November, among the actions we will take, number one, is to pass the John R. Lewis Voting Rights Advancement Act, which Republicans have obstructed. Number two, we will pursue all avenues, including reforms to the court, to the Supreme Court, and to courts throughout the country, so that the American people have the right to a democracy that works for them.
3: Excellent. Congressman Stephen Horsford, thank you so much for joining in.
4: Thank you for having me, Vanessa.
3: With Black News First, I'm Vanessa Tyler on the Black Information Network.
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7: I'm Weston Tishome with another essential Black film. The semi-autobiographical tale of an up-and-coming musician comes to life in 1984's Purple Rain, starring music icon Prince as the struggling band leader in search of success in the vibrant Minneapolis music scene. Purple Rain showcases the multi-talented Prince who not only battles rival musician Morris Day for the affections of girl

0: leader Apollonia.
1: Well, for starters, you have to purify yourself in the waters of Lake Minnetonka.
2: What?
0: But also struggles with inner demons. The film's cast includes Clarence Williams III, Billy Sparks, and Jerome Benton, and features performances by Prince and the Revolution, Morris Day and the Time, and Apollonia 6. With only a $7 million budget, Purple Rain went on to gross over $75 million worldwide. The film also won an Academy Award for Best Original Song Score and was added to the National Film Registry by the Library of Congress in 2019. Considered one of the greatest musical films ever produced, Purple Rain is another essential black film. I'm Wesson Tishome for the Black Information Network.
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4: I'm Kevin Brown on your home for Black News First, the Black Information Network. Commuters are dealing with a headache as they try to figure out a way to get to New York City with the Long Island Railroad workers on strike. Emily is a nurse who's trying to catch a bus to the city.
5: Yeah, I mean, I'm up over an hour earlier than I usually am to get to work, so it's going to be a long day. So I'm not expecting to be back here until like 10 p.m. tonight.
4: Governor Kathy Hochul is urging people to work from home with trains not running, impacting 300,000 daily riders. The MTA has shuttle buses from six locations on Long Island going to subway stations in Queens during the peak morning and evening rush times. Roughly one in five teenagers say that social media hurts their mental health. Experts say the sites are lonely places for kids who are struggling to fit in.
6: If they're doing things to try and get those likes and those shares and they're not getting it, they begin to question their own self-worth.
4: Dr. Carrie Curry with the University of North Texas Health System says this proves that parents need to be more involved in their kids' online world. This study from Pew Research found that teen girls are more likely than boys to say social media hurt their mental health, confidence, or sleep. Kids were encouraged to do stunts to get online attention. 27 graduates recently completed a Cook County program of the Illinois Works Pre-Apprenticeship Program, a workforce training initiative by Hire 360 to prepare Illinois residents for union construction careers and major infrastructure projects. The program, which includes intensive 9-week training, equips participants with industry-recognized certifications and skills needed to enter registered apprenticeships in construction. Funded through Governor J.B. Pritzker's Capital Infrastructure Plan, the initiative aims to expand access to construction careers and meet workforce demands for infrastructure and clean energy projects in the state. By connecting trainees with contractors and apprenticeship pathways, Hire 360 and its partners are creating sustainable career opportunities and strengthening the region's skilled labor pipeline. Now let's check your local news.
7: California and Uber drivers are closer to forming a union that the companies will have to recognize if the state gets approval. The California Gig Workers Union asked the state officials to check if enough drivers support unionizing. If approved, Uber and Lyft would have to negotiate pay and benefits with drivers. Drivers say they want a bigger say in how they're treated, especially on pay and sudden suspensions. Last year, California passed a law that gives rideshare drivers the right to unionize and bargain together. Rideshare companies first opposed the law, which does not include delivery drivers. Uber and Lyft have tried to keep drivers independent contractors so they don't get union or wage protections under federal law. Many San Franciscoers are starting to accept and even value self-driving cars. A recent San Francisco Chronicle poll found 42% think self-driving cars are a good thing, while 18% don't like them and 39% are unsure. Opinions differ by politics, age, gender, and education. Progressives are more skeptical, while moderates, conservatives, and liberals are more positive. Younger middle-aged people, men, and college graduates also are more likely to support self-driving cars than older adults, women, and those without a college degree. Some experts say the disparities come from how people feel about the future and how they feel about technology and whether it will hurt or help them. I'm Mimi Brown on your home for Black News First, the Bay Area's BIN 910.
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16: Cell phones have been an integral part of connecting our modern world. But did you know a black nuclear engineer pioneered the technology for them? Henry Thomas Sampson was born in 1934 in Jackson, Mississippi. He earned his bachelor's degree in chemical engineering from Purdue University in 1956, followed by his master's degree from UCLA in 1961 and his PhD shortly after. In 1971, Henry Sampson created the Gamma Electric Cell. It's a device which produced long-lasting power to satellites. Sampson's innovation caught the attention of the Motorola Company, which then placed his patented technology into their telephones. This eventually led to the very first telephone calls being made using cell phones. Henry Sampson passed on June 4th, 2015. His genius and black excellence helped create the globally connected world we share today. This is Tammy Eswick for the Black Information Network.
17: 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I'm Mike Strautmanis, and my history lives here.
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18: Here's what's trending this hour. A new poll says Americans are unhappy about the state of the economy. The CBS News and YouGov poll released Sunday shows that Americans find financial conditions uncertain and the economy to be struggling. The survey also found Americans' approval of President Trump's handling of inflation has hit its lowest point. Respondents also said their income is not keeping up with inflation. I'm Misty Jordan, and that's what's trending.
3: Black Information Network. 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Covering the latest news, sports, and events at our historically black colleges and universities. Here's Morgan Wood.
19: Fisk University is taking a historic step forward with a massive campus transformation called the Quantum Leap Initiative. The Nashville-based HBCU is rolling out a roughly $900 million to $1 billion master plan designed to completely modernize its campus over the next decade. The project includes a 100,000 square foot data and technology center, new student housing, upgraded classrooms, and expanded facilities for arts, athletics, and student life. University leaders say the goal is to position Fisk as a national leader in innovation and workforce development, while also bringing cutting-edge tech, training, and research opportunities directly to students. The data center alone is expected to serve as a hub for advanced computing and digital learning tools. Officials say the project will help strengthen economic development in North Nashville and expand access to high-demand tech skills. With the latest in HBCU news, I'm Morgan Wood on the Black Information Network.
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23: Nick Cannon is dealing with a major legal situation involving his former accountant. According to TMZ, federal prosecutors say the accountant is accused of stealing more than $2 million from Cannon over several years, using access to his accounts to fund a lavish lifestyle. The alleged scheme includes large cash withdrawals, online purchases, and travel expenses. Investigators say the suspect has since fled overseas and could be in Uganda. He now faces multiple charges, including wire fraud and tax evasion, as authorities work to bring him back to the U.S. And in more entertainment news, Queen Latifah is joining The Voice for its milestone 30th season. The hip-hop icon and award-winning actress is stepping into the red chair as a new coach this fall, marking her first time on the competition series. She joins a lineup that includes Kelly Clarkson and Adam Levine, bringing decades of music and entertainment experience to the show. Producers say Latifah's versatility across genres could make her a standout mentor. The Voice is set to premiere in September on NBC and Peacock. With the latest in entertainment at 17 and 47 minutes past each hour, I'm Bree Wood on the Black Information Network, your home for Black News First.
24: The 23rd of August is recognized in many countries as the International Day for the Remembrance of the Transatlantic Slave Trade and its eventual abolition. The Day of Remembrance was selected by the UNESCO agency to acknowledge a historic slave uprising in the French colony of Santo Domingo, now known as Haiti. On the eve of August 22, 1791, African-American men and women revolted against slave owners. This uprising triggered the Haitian Revolution and eventually led to the island's independence from French colonizers in 1804. Over 200,000 Haitians perished during the multi-year conflict, along with thousands of French troops and colonists. The first Day of Remembrance occurred in Haiti in 1998. Today, countries around the world recognize this date and its contribution towards abolishing the slave trade. And that's a fact. I'm Wesson Tishome for the Black Information Network.
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0: We begin with a Black mother shot in front of her baby outside of a Stonecrest, Georgia public supermarket. The deceased, Shyla Cummings.
4: Shyla Cummings, a 25-year-old mother, was preparing to start nursing school. That dream cut short due to gun violence. Police have arrested Isaiah Tarver, who has been described by family members as an on and off again boyfriend. Her family describes her as a loving mother and a young woman with a bright future ahead. Shyla's parents are emphasizing the importance of being involved in their children's lives and paying attention to signs of domestic violence. Tarver is facing a malice murder charge in connection with Shyla's death. I'm Morgan Wood on the Black Information Network.
1: In Louisiana, the state Supreme Court has taken the position of weighing in on the clerk of the court battle taking place in Orleans Parish. It will take action in the near future. But for now, the High Court has issued a stay order that prohibits Black retired Judge Calvin Johnson from continuing his duties as interim clerk. The bottom line, that means civil clerk Chelsea Napoleon, who is also Black, is back in charge. Here's Councilmember Eugene Green.
5: My opinion is that Ms. Napoleon is the clerk of court duly elected by the citizens of the city of New Orleans until I get evidence otherwise.
1: This comes after council members appointed Johnson as interim consolidated clerk of court in a 5-2 vote. Napoleon, who filed a lawsuit against Johnson, Mayor Helena Moreno, and City Council President J.P. Morrell, had no comment. In other news, a year has passed since the death of Black Cleveland Fire Cadet Simeon Sylvester Williams Sr. during academy training. Now, his family has filed a wrongful death lawsuit against the city of Cleveland and a Cleveland fire training lieutenant, alleging Williams was subjected to illegal hazing, which led to his death. Here's the family's attorney, Keith Hansbrook.
6: Unfortunately, they went after him because he was the oldest cadet and he was an African-American male, and he told his family about that.
1: The lawsuit recently filed in a Cuyahoga County court accuses Cleveland Fire Lieutenant Vincent Russo of subjecting Williams to unlawful and criminal hazing inside the Cleveland Fire Training Academy.
0: Charles Whitman Dabbs, an African-American Navy veteran from Nashville, Tennessee, recently earned his doctorate degree at 85 years old after a 70-year academic journey that began in 1958. Dabbs graduated from Tennessee State University, an HBCU, alongside nearly 1,400 graduates with diverse paths to the stage. He says he hopes to join an HBCU university or a college. And finally, in Washington State, the Martin Luther King Jr. Committee of Moses Lake will host a Juneteenth celebration at McCosh Park, featuring live entertainment, food, and educational presentations. The Dreamers in Action Youth Group will perform a dance, and there will be face painting for children. The celebration also includes a presentation on the history and significance of Juneteenth, followed by a question and answer session. I'm Mike Moore, along with Nicole Deal, on your home for 24/7 News, the Black Information Network.
25: Another key provision of the Voting Rights Act.
1: Texas, Missouri, and North Carolina could also jeopardize the re-election chances of several CBC members.
26: Struck down by the Supreme Court.
0: Georgia's Republican Governor Brian Kemp is calling state senators and representatives back to the state capitol to address district maps.
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7: If you owned a business during the pandemic, the IRS may still owe you money, but the clock is running out to claim it. This involves the Employee Retention Credit, or ERC, a COVID-era tax break created to help businesses keep workers on payroll during shutdowns and financial losses. Now, here's the issue. The IRS paused the payments after a wave of fraud concerns and thousands of claims were rejected. Some experts say possibly by mistake. Tax advocates are warning businesses not to sit and wait because there's now a strict 2-year deadline to challenge those denials. And if that deadline passes, you could permanently lose the right to get that refund back, even if your claim was legitimate. For some businesses, we're talking thousands, even hundreds of thousands of dollars on the line. So if you filed for an ERC refund and got denied, tax experts say this is the week to check your paperwork, your dates, and whether you still have time to appeal.
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2: I'm Tammy Eswick on your home for 24/7 News, the Black Information Network. Louisiana Attorney General Liz Merle threatened to unseat the entire New Orleans City Council and oust the mayor and black DA over the council's decision to place a temporary clerk in charge of the court system until a new clerk of court can be elected this November. This all stems from a new law that consolidated the criminal and civil court clerk positions and prevented an exonerated black man who was elected as the new criminal clerk from operating in that position. Here's the mayor pushing back on the AG.
3: I will not be intimidated or threatened by the state attorney general.
2: And speaking of Louisiana's AG, a black woman from Baton Rouge is spearheading a recall effort to boot Louisiana's Caucasian female attorney general from office, citing a lack of fairness and accountability, according to KATC. This is the same woman who has an ongoing recall effort against white Republican Governor Jeff Landry. Landry, by the way, was only elected with 18% of the vote. Mississippi's white Republican governor has decided not to hold a special session to redraw congressional maps. And while they might not be redrawing them at the moment, the plan is still on the table. Here's Representative Jeffrey Hulum, who's a black man, via WJTV.
4: This is not a Democrat nor Republican. This is a race issue. It goes directly in line with the 1890 Constitution when it says no African American shall be in a political position of power in the state of Mississippi. That's exactly what this lines up to.
2: Black people make up about 40% of Mississippi residents. According to the Mississippi Free Press, a special session will cost the state about $100,000 a day. Not a year, but a day. To Tennessee, where Democrats that protested during the Republican-led redistricting movement have been removed from committees and subcommittees. Here's the Republican State House Speaker Cameron Sexton via Fox 17, followed by the Democratic State Representative Vincent Dixie.
5: You can protest, you can do it peacefully, you can not like the decisions being made, but when you lead to violence, it is not getting your point across.
6: This is an opportunity that they're using to silence the voices who I represent. You're not punishing anybody but the citizens of Tennessee.
2: I'm Timmy Eswick on your home for Black News First, the Black Information Network. 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
7: A sleep expert is saying keeping your bedroom cool could be the key to getting better rest. Brian Chen with the Cleveland Clinic recommends setting your thermostat between 60 and 67 degrees at night to help you fall asleep faster and stay asleep longer. He says when your body gets too hot, you're more likely to sweat, toss and turn, and wake up feeling tired. Experts also say avoiding caffeine and sugary drinks before bed can help lower body temperature and improve sleep quality. Studies show Black Americans are more likely to experience sleep deprivation, which has been linked to higher rates of heart disease, diabetes, obesity, and high blood pressure. Researchers say hotter nighttime temperatures can also reduce sleep and increase health disparities, especially in lower income communities with limited access to air conditioning. That's your Healthy Minutes. I'm Morgan Wood on the Black Information Network, your home for Black News First.
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9: 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It makes me feel good. But let's see. All my God kids love Taylor Swift so much. Like, you have to hear the way that they sing this song. They're like, you have to listen, Gma, to the song. And look, and can I buy it? And can I get it? So it's definitely some Taylor Swift happening around me going on. And she's super cool. I also really appreciate the way that she writes music and plays music and everything. So she's dope. I like ASAP Rocky. I like ASAP Ferg, too. So, yeah, there's a lot of things I'm into.
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10: BIN News this hour. I'm Doug Davis. Coming up, prominent Black Los Angeles attorney Camila Moore returns to the BIN as we continue our conversation on if California's redistricting plan, which favors Democrats, could be uprooted since the Supreme Court's Louisiana versus Cali decision and how Black Californians are feeling about their voices potentially being silenced. All of this and more on the way as we present our one-hour special titled Black Power, a call to action today at 6 p.m. Eastern, only on the Black Information Network. But first, here's BIN News Now.
11: Americans are protesting for voting rights in Selma, Alabama, amid Republican efforts to eliminate Democratic-majority black districts across the South.
12: You see, we have seen this before, where some people in black robes try to deny or take away our rights.
11: Crowds gathered at the Edmund Pettus Bridge, the site of the 1965 civil rights protests. A rally was also held in Montgomery with Congresswoman Alexandria Ocasio-Cortez and black Senator Cory Booker among those attending. Louisiana's proposed new congressional map is now headed to the House after passing the state Senate 27-10. The map would give Republicans a 5-1 edge in the delegation and eliminate one of the state's two majority black districts. Lawmakers have until June 1st to approve a new map. And the League of Women Voters is joining other civil rights groups in suing over Tennessee's new congressional map. The lawsuit says the map fractures Memphis' only majority black congressional district for partisan and racial gain and was rushed through with little public input. I'm Amber Payton with BIN News Now. Back to you, Doug.
10: All right. Thanks and happy Monday. I am back with Los Angeles attorney and chair of the California Reparations Task Force, Camila Moore, as we continue our conversation. If Republicans could attempt to block the state's voter approved redistricting plan, likely giving Democrats four more House seats in Congress. Welcome back to BIN News This Hour, sister. So you said earlier that Republicans can still attempt to overturn the Supreme Court's decision in California to keep the redrawn maps. Now, how are black Californians feeling about all of this redistricting happening across the country?
13: I want to be direct. California's black community has been operating under a false sense of security, and this Supreme Court case, Kelly, just exposed it. First, the erasure of black districts is already being normalized. As Justice Kagan said in her dissent, warned actually in her dissent, she said in the states where that law continues to matter, the states marked by residential segregation and racially polarized voting, minority voters can now be cracked out of the electoral process. She was talking about us. You know, black Californians are still residentially concentrated in ways that made majority black and black influenced districts both possible and necessary. So Calais actually gives opponents of those districts a constitutional crowbar to pry them apart. Where in California even we'll lose the little black representation that we have.
10: Now, you say that black Californians, because they live in the West, are not, like you said earlier, insulated to what's happening in the South right now. Can you explain more?
13: Black Angelenos in particular, we have watched district lines shape access to city contracts, board appointments, legislative priorities for decades. So we know firsthand how a political representation translates to resource allocation. So Kelly's doesn't only threaten black representation in Alabama and Louisiana. It appears to clear the way, actually, for states to engage in the discriminatory black practice of vote dilution more broadly, particularly impacting black voters who fought for fair representation at federal, state, and local levels.
10: Attorney Moore, we will touch on that important point that you just made and more coming up at 6 p.m. Eastern today as part of our broader discussion on race and redistricting titled Black Power, a Call to Action. You know, the Black Information Network was founded in 2020 with a mission to inform and connect black communities. And that mission is especially critical during this fight. So be sure to join us. Mark your calendar. Because black political power is black power, period. Stay connected and subscribe and follow BIN News This Hour wherever you get your podcasts. I'm Doug Davis from the Black Information Network.
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14: The DC comic book and movie franchise Wonder Woman features the story of a beautiful Amazon superhero warrior.
15: And once I finally destroy Ares, the German armies will be freed from his influence.
14: But did you know there was also a black Wonder Woman as well? Created by writer Don Heck, her name was Nubia, and she made her comic book debut in 1973 as DC Comics' first black superhero. Similar to Wonder Woman, Nubia has super strength, magical weaponry, and comes from a floating island where her family rules. Wonder Woman and Nubia met for the first time in a special DC Comics issue, and the two battled in combat before becoming friends. In 1975, actress Teresa Graves was scheduled to play a black female superhero in the Wonder Woman's TV series that was based on the Nubia character, but the character was never written into the TV script. DC Comics reintroduced Nubia to readers in the early 2000s, and they finally bring her to the big screen in the Wonder Woman movie franchise. And that's a fact. I'm Big Sue for the Black Information Network. We'll be right back.
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17: I'm Kevin Brown on your home for Black News First, the Black Information Network. Residents in Memphis, Tennessee are determined to reverse the trend of seasonal crime. As the weather gets warmer, there's a yearly spike in violence. Grassroots community members believe it will take more than police resources to solve the problem. Terrell Monger, Black founder of Start With Me in Parkway Village, told Fox 13 when the community works together, it can make a difference.
18: Where my church is, Parkway Village, which is among the highest in violent crimes in the city, there's a gas station right down the street from my church. You saw all kind of guys hanging out. They found dead bodies behind the dumpsters and all of that. I can tell you, since the task force has been heavy in our community, that gas station is not as populated by what it was populated with.
17: A new education scorecard focused on reading scores of students in grades 3-8 in Florida shows there's a learning recession in the state. The biggest fall in scores has happened in Florida, according to researchers at Stanford and Harvard. Black school board member Dr. Steve Gallen was asked about what parents should think about this report.
19: Our parents are very confident in the work we're doing, but we do need to look at this report as an opportunity to improve, and I hope that that's done at the state level as well.
17: Six South Florida's reporting lower reading scores is a nationwide trend and named several reasons for the decline, like too much smartphone use and the impact of social media. Black Broward School Superintendent Dr. Howard Hepburn was asked if more paper and pencil should be used in the classroom.
20: I see a mix of both, so it's a fine balance, but I know one thing, we have to continue to innovate as school districts, and we have to continue to evolve because society is evolving around us and the demands are different than they were 10 years ago.
17: I'm Kevin Brown on your home for Black News First, the Black Information Network. Now let's check your local news.
2: California and Uber drivers are closer to forming a union that the companies will have to recognize if the state gets approval. The California Gig Workers Union asked the state officials to check if enough drivers support unionizing. If approved, Uber and Lyft would have to negotiate pay and benefits with drivers. Drivers say they want a bigger say in how they're treated, especially on pay and sudden suspensions. Last year, California passed a law that gives rideshare drivers the right to unionize and bargain together. Rideshare companies first opposed the law, which does not include delivery drivers. Uber and Lyft have tried to keep drivers independent contractors so they don't get union or wage protections under federal law. Many San Franciscoers are starting to accept and even value self-driving cars. A recent San Francisco Chronicle poll found 42% think self-driving cars are a good thing, while 18% don't like them and 39% are unsure. Opinions differ by politics, age, gender, and education. Progressives are more skeptical, while moderates, conservatives, and liberals are more positive. Younger middle-aged people, men, and college graduates also are more likely to support self-driving cars than older adults, women, and those without a college degree. Some experts say the disparities come from how people feel about the future and how they feel about technology and whether it will hurt or help them. I'm Mimi Brown on your home for Black News First, the Bay Area's BIN 910.
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21: This is Layla Ali, undefeated world champion Hall of Fame boxer, wellness advocate, and CEO of Layla Ali Lifestyle. My father, Muhammad Ali, was more than a champion in the ring. He was a global voice for courage, conviction, faith, and justice. The Muhammad Ali Center celebrates his life, his principles, and his willingness to stand for something bigger than himself, reminding us of the power of purpose.

0: 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I'm Layla Ali, and my history lives here.
1: I'm Bill Black with another Bet You Didn't Know music fact. 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
1: East side to the coast.
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1: Insight.
5: Workers claim Spirit failed to give the required 60-day notice. Meanwhile, executives are seeking over $10 million in retention bonuses.
1: Perspective that you can trust.
6: An amended bipartisan housing bill, advocates say, could directly affect affordability and access to home ownership, especially for Black families.
2: Whatever happens next.
7: President Donald Trump says he's not thinking about Americans' financial situations, not even a little bit.
2: You'll hear about it on the Black Information Network.
8: The opinions, beliefs, and viewpoints expressed in this commentary are those of the author and do not necessarily represent those of BIN and its founding partners and employees. Now it's time to bring the funk with Roland S. Martin.
9: Have y'all noticed all of these Black conservatives posting on Instagram and the message is the same? Oh my God, the Democrats, they're the ones who are flat out racist. It was the Southern Democrats that started the KKK. It was the Southern Democrats. Now, they don't say Southern Democrats. They just say Democrats who tried to do all they can to keep Black folks from voting. It was the Democrats who drove Jim Crow. Now, they always leave out the Lily White Republican movement, the Lily White conservative movement. Republican President Herbert Hoover was over that. They always leave that out. They also leave out the fact that after 1964, it was Republicans that began to embrace the Southern strategy, also began to embrace racial attacks on Black people. And look at what's happening right now. Louisiana, Republicans. The House there passed a bill that would require Confederate monuments that have been taken down to be moved to state parks. So why is it these Black conservatives keep condemning Southern Democrats for their racism, and it was real, yet they somehow overlook Republican bigotry? Y'all, the operative word when it comes to white racist Democrats and white racist Republicans is white. So it's not some sort of, oh my God, this is an educational flex by informing you on this history. Here's what we do know. The party today that fully embraces Confederates are Republicans. It is Republicans in Mississippi, Alabama, Virginia that keep trying to celebrate Jefferson Davis Day. So Republicans, y'all gonna hold that Confederacy L, because it's yours now. I'm Roland Martin on the Black Information Network.
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10: Here's what's trending this hour. President Trump is warning Iran that time is of the essence when it comes to making a peace deal. In a post on Truth Social, Trump renewed his threats against Iran, saying they need to, quote, get moving fast or there won't be anything left of them, end quote. Some evidence will be suppressed in Luigi Mangione's New York State trial in the alleged murder of UnitedHealthcare CEO Brian Thompson. And high prices are still being seen at the gas pump ahead of the Memorial Day holiday weekend. I'm Amber Payton, and that's what's trending.
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11: The corner, and there's that three. No hesitation.
12: The NBA Playoffs Conference Finals are set. In the East, Jalen Brunson and the Knicks will take on the Cleveland Cavaliers. And in the Western Conference Finals, two-time MVP Shai Gilgeous-Alexander and the Oklahoma City Thunder will take on the San Antonio Spurs. Spurs advanced after taking down the Minnesota Timberwolves over the weekend. Spurs head coach Mitch Johnson.
13: I understand the general expectations of what we were supposed to in October aren't necessarily aligned with where we're at right now, but we never talked about what we were going to be or what we were going to do. We just knew that we had a lot of potential and we were going to try to be the best team we can be.
11: Little hole here on the right side, goes down and then some.
12: The ACC wants to double the college football playoff field. That's according to Commissioner Jim Phillips, who says a 24-team expansion is supported by a majority of the league's coaches and athletic directors. The Big Ten initially proposed that model, but SEC officials feel the move from 12 to 16 is more appropriate.
0: 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I'm Ray Harris on the Black Information Network.
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1: One of four men convicted in the 2024 murder of Jacksonville rapper Julio Fulio, whose real name is Charles Jones, took the stand in a penalty phase of his trial. John Gathright was seen crying at the defense table after his sister described their childhood and her ongoing communication with him. After she was finished, Gathright said he was remorseful, adding he has read the Bible cover to cover while behind bars.
2: I feel very remorseful, you know. This is a terrible situation. It's been a traumatic experience.
1: Prosecutors are seeking the death penalty for Gathright, Isaiah Chance, Davion Murphy, and Rashad Murphy. The sentencing of the fifth person involved, Alicia Andrews, was on hold as of Monday. Elsewhere in entertainment news, Fetty Wap is going back on the road this summer. The Grammy-nominated rapper announced his nostalgia tour with 19 dates planned. The tour starts June 6th in Atlantic City, New Jersey, and ends December 6th in Denver, Colorado. The trek takes him across North America with stops in Brooklyn, New York, Philadelphia, Pennsylvania, Atlanta, Georgia, Los Angeles, California, and more. Tickets go on sale May 15th. With the latest in entertainment, I'm Morgan Wood on the Black Information Network.
3: From Richmond, Virginia, came a voice that revived the spirit of soul, Michael Eugene Archer, better known as D'Angelo. In the mid-90s, his debut album, Brown Sugar, redefined R&B, blending gospel roots, jazz, and raw sensuality. Then came Voodoo, the Grammy-winning masterpiece that cemented him as the neo-soul king. Over the course of his career, D'Angelo won four Grammy Awards and collaborated on chart-topping songs with artists like Questlove, Lauryn Hill, Rafael Sadiq, Jay-Z, and Angie Stone. His 2014 album, Black Messiah, marked a shift in his musical career with songs focused on the struggles and resilience of Black America. D'Angelo passed away on October 14, 2025, after a long and private battle with pancreatic cancer. But his iconic songs and contribution to the neo-soul movement continue to live on. Rest in power to the one and only D'Angelo. For the Black Information Network, I'm Kevin Brown.
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5: We begin with people once again protesting for voting rights in Selma, Alabama. A large crowd gathered recently at the Edmund Pettus Bridge, where an infamous civil rights protest was held in 1965. This time, protesters were marching in opposition to Republican efforts to eliminate Democratic-majority Black districts across the South. A huge rally was also held in Montgomery, Alabama, where thousands gathered to protest a recent Supreme Court ruling that effectively limited minority representation in Congress. Congresswoman Alexandria Ocasio-Cortez was among those on hand.
7: There was no democracy in America until every human being born here was guaranteed and protected the right to vote.
5: Also attending the rally was Black Senator Cory Booker of New Jersey.
8: We have learned that just under 300 votes decided the Democratic runoff in the Louisiana Senate primary. What's also important to note is that there is the possibility of a recount. First, Jamie Davis, who is Black, has secured the top spot in the recent primary election.
9: One of the things that we are failing in is the right type of leadership for the people of Louisiana.
8: When the polls closed, the thin margin of fewer than 300 votes separated Gary Crockett, who is also Black, from the third place finisher Nick Alvarez. Whoever wins the upcoming June 27th runoff will head into a November race. In the Republican runoff, Representative Julie Letlow faces Louisiana Treasurer John Fleming. Law enforcement in Atlanta, Georgia has identified the woman who was stabbed and killed in an area of the city called the Beltline last week. They have also identified the suspect charged in connection with the deadly assault. According to Atlanta police, Jamari Brown, who is Black, has been taken into custody, charged with murder and other charges. Atlanta News First is reporting Brown was arrested in connection with a similar stabbing incident earlier this year in the same area of the Beltline. The station spoke exclusively with the victim, who asked that she not be identified.
10: I got off the train, I took one step off, and within a second I was on the ground, and my brain was trying to figure out how I got there.
8: The suspect spent about half of his 120-day sentence and was released from jail in March.
5: In Michigan politics, Black Democrat Chanel Jackson of Dearborn Heights is launching her fourth bid for the U.S. House as she seeks to unseat incumbent Congresswoman Rashida Tlaib of Detroit. Jackson has run for Congress three other times since her time in the state house ended in 2012 due to term limits. She says the 12th congressional district has had plenty of political theater over the last 8 years and says people need effective leadership. And finally, the Mitchellville community in Hilton Head, South Carolina, is hosting the 7th annual Juneteenth Freedom Day celebration on June 13th. The event will feature food, music, vendors, and family-friendly activities to honor Black history and freedom. The theme for this year's celebration is honoring the past, inspiring the future. I'm Mike Moore, along with Nicole Deal on your home for 24/7 News, the Black Information Network.
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8: This year, the IRS mailed out over 1.4 million CP53E notices. The letters created confusion, which seems to have presented the perfect opportunity for scammers. The real CP53E notice is sent when the IRS cannot deposit your federal refund because your bank info is missing, incorrect, or rejected. 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From there, log into your IRS online account. That's the safest way to confirm whether the notice is real and then update your banking information if necessary. And here's another warning. IRS agents cannot take direct deposit details over the phone. So if someone is asking for that info, that is a big red flag. Money news at 24 and 54 minutes past each hour. 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
8: The state of Oklahoma has executed a Black man for a double murder. Raymond Johnson was convicted of killing his ex-girlfriend, Brooke Whitaker, and her 7-month-old daughter almost 20 years ago in 2007. He reportedly beat her with a hammer before setting her and the baby on fire while they were still alive. Before Johnson and Whitaker started dating, he had already served 10 years in prison for manslaughter. Johnson died by lethal injection on May 14th. At the Oklahoma State Penitentiary.
5: Now to Akron, Ohio, where two people are dead following a plane crash. CRG Lash, who is Black, is the district chief of the Akron Fire Department.
12: We got a call that residents saw a plane going down into the house. We got more calls that people heard explosions, and we arrived to heavy smoke coming out of the house.
5: Residents were home at the time of the crash, but were not injured. The two people on the plane were killed. A homeless problem in Ypsilanti, Michigan is getting too close for comfort for some residents. Michelle Simmons, who is black, says her bike was stolen right off of her deck. She wants the city to do something about the homeless encampment nearby.
13: Scary. I feel that someone invaded my space.
5: Simmons says she started noticing people walking toward the woods near her home about 2 years ago and went from being empathetic to saying something has to be done. She says she also caught a man trying to get water from a spigot on her house.
8: And finally, the movie Roots, released in 1977, features a black man, Kunta Kinte, from West Africa, brought to the United States as a slave. But before Roots was a movie, it was a Pulitzer Prize-winning book written by Alex Haley, who is black. But in Tennessee, that famous book is now being banned from Knox County school libraries. The district was able to remove the book under the Age Appropriate Materials Act. Roots was adopted into a hit ABC miniseries in 1977, drawing over 100 million viewers. I'm Nicole Deal, along with Mike Moore, on your home for Black News First, the Black Information Network. Your Washington Roundup is next.
14: President Trump is back in Washington, D.C. after a high-stakes meeting with Chinese President Xi Jinping in Beijing, where the two leaders discussed rising tensions with Iran and the future of global trade routes. Trump says both leaders want the Strait of Hormuz reopened quickly as concerns grow about disruptions to global oil shipments tied to the conflict in Iran. The president also revealed he rejected the opening line of Iran's latest peace proposal, saying it was unacceptable because Iran appeared to back away from previous commitments to halt nuclear activity. Trump says any agreement involving nuclear development is a non-starter for the U.S. The ongoing tensions could have a direct impact on black Americans who often are hardest hit by rising gas prices, inflation, and economic instability tied to global conflicts and energy costs. That's your Washington Roundup. I'm Morgan Wood, your White House correspondent on the Black Information Network, your home for Black News First.
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16: I'm Bill Black with another Bet You Didn't Know music fact. Remember when we were kids, there was a story about the little engine that could? Well, this is a story about the little beat that did. Let me explain.
17: I get those

0: 30th. Memphis, Tennessee police say the National Civil Rights Museum was evacuated Saturday after a bomb threat. Bomb squad and K-9 unit searched the area, but no explosive device or armed suspect was found. The threat came the same day the museum held a ribbon cutting for its new legacy experience. And the World Health Organization is declaring Ebola outbreaks in Uganda and the Democratic Republic of Congo a public health emergency. Hundreds have been infected with more than 100 suspected deaths. Get BIN News now on demand 24/7 on the iHeartRadio app.
1: I'm Kevin Brown on your home for 24/7 News, the Black Information Network. At least three children were found dead in a burned-out vehicle in San Antonio, Texas. It happened on the west side of Richland Hills Drive near Ingram Road.
2: When fire came out and put the fire out in the car, they discovered two, but likely three, bodies inside of the car. One of those is preschool, possibly an infant, and the other two are likely school-aged children.
1: Assistant Chief of Police Jesse Salome says a 34-year-old woman has been taken downtown for questioning. The investigation remains ongoing as the scene is still being processed.
2: When the officers arrived, they contacted a 34-year-old woman. They spoke to her, and she has been taken downtown for questioning.
1: A first-time candidate running for state senator in Maryland is responding to questions regarding his charges in a bar fight at a fraternity fundraiser in 2024. Kevin Ford Jr. is running in Prince George's County's 24th District and had two felony charges as a result of the fight, including attempted second-degree murder. NBC Washington is reporting Kevin Ford Jr. denies he has anger issues.
3: Absolutely not. This was my first altercation ever. And unfortunately, I was just placed in a position where I was forced to have to be physical. And that's not my character. Most people that know me could attest to the fact that that is not my character, has never been my character.
1: Adrian Wilcox, who filed a complaint in court, released a statement that read in part, "I survived a brutal assault at the hands of Kevin Ford Jr., someone who shows no regret or remorse for his actions." Both men pressed charges against each other, and those charges were dropped and their records expunged. The South Carolina Senate rejected a proposal to extend the state's legislative calendar, which would have moved the primaries to August and allowed for the redrawing of congressional districts following a Supreme Court ruling. Several Republican-led states, including Tennessee and Alabama, have proposed new maps that eliminate majority black districts. The Black Information Network is presenting a special program about the redistricting going on around the country. It's called Black Power, a call to action. Across America, state legislatures are reshaping congressional districts, carving up black neighborhoods, splitting communities that have voted together for decades. It's called redistricting. When it's done to silence your vote, it's called gerrymandering. It airs Monday, May 18th at 6 p.m. Eastern. NBA Hall of Famer Magic Johnson delivered commencement addresses at Stillman College and Tuskegee University, receiving an honorary doctorate of business administration from Stillman. Johnson encouraged graduates to be bold, strategic, and global, emphasizing the importance of HBCUs in producing successful black professionals. He advised on topics like AI, social media, saving money, and investing, leaving a lasting impact on the graduates. Johnson's message of excellence and preparation resonated with the class of 2026, inspiring them to succeed in their future careers. For more news impacting the black community, listen to the Black Information Network on the iHeartRadio app or log on to BINnews.com. 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
6: In December of 2020, Danita Johnson was announced as the new president of DC United, making her the first African-American woman or man to hold that role for a Major League Soccer club. A native of Fayetteville and graduate of Western Carolina University in 2005, she's also a member of the historically black sorority Delta Sigma Theta. One of her early career highlights was playing a role in launching the Bakersfield Gem of the NBA G League. And just before joining DC United, she was president and COO of the Los Angeles Sparks. As if running one of the most

Sales Club of America, a member of the Rotary International, and a mentor with the Wise Within program, Johnson stands as an inspiration for Black leadership in the realm of sports and beyond, making Danita Johnson another name you should know. I'm Wes.

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3: I'm Kevin Brown on your home for Black News First, the Black Information Network. Commuters are dealing with a headache as they try to figure out a way to get to New York City with the Long Island Railroad workers on strike. Emily is a nurse who's trying to catch a bus to the city.
4: Yeah, I mean, I'm up over an hour earlier than I usually am to get to work. So it's going to be a long day. So I'm not expecting to be back here until like 10 p.m. tonight.
3: Governor Kathy Hochul is urging people to work from home with trains not running, impacting 300,000 daily riders. The MTA has shuttle buses from six locations on Long Island going to subway stations in Queens during the peak morning and evening rush times. Roughly one in five teenagers say that social media hurts their mental health. Experts say the sites are lonely places for kids who are struggling to fit in.
5: If they're doing things to try and get those likes and those shares and they're not getting it, they begin to question their own self-worth.
3: Dr. Kerry Curry with the University of North Texas Health System says this proves that parents need to be more involved in their kids' online world. A study from Pew Research found that teen girls are more likely than boys to say social media hurt their mental health, confidence, or sleep. Kids are encouraged to do stunts to get online attention. 27 graduates recently completed a Cook County program of the Illinois Works Pre-Apprenticeship Program, a workforce training initiative by Hire 360 to prepare Illinois residents for union construction careers and major infrastructure projects. The program, which includes intensive 9-week training, equips participants with industry-recognized certifications and skills needed to enter registered apprenticeships in construction. Funded through Governor J.B. Pritzker's capital infrastructure plan, the initiative aims to expand access to construction careers and meet workforce demands for infrastructure and clean energy projects in the state. By connecting trainees with contractors and apprenticeship pathways, Hire 360 and its partners are creating sustainable career opportunities and strengthening the region's skilled labor pipeline. Now let's check your local news.
6: California and Uber drivers are closer to forming a union that the companies will have to recognize if the state gets approval. The California Gig Workers Union asked the state officials to check if enough drivers support unionizing. If approved, Uber and Lyft would have to negotiate pay and benefits with drivers. Drivers say they want a bigger say in how they're treated, especially on pay and sudden suspensions. Last year, California passed a law that gives rideshare drivers the right to unionize and bargain together. Rideshare companies first opposed the law, which does not include delivery drivers. Uber and Lyft have tried to keep drivers independent contractors so they don't get union or wage protections under federal law. Many San Franciscoers are starting to accept and even value self-driving cars. A recent San Francisco Chronicle poll found 42% think self-driving cars are a good thing, while 18% don't like them and 39% are unsure. Opinions differ by politics, age, gender, and education. Progressives are more skeptical, while moderates, conservatives, and liberals are more positive. Younger middle-aged people, men, and college graduates also are more likely to support self-driving cars than older adults, women, and those without a college degree. Some experts say the disparities come from how people feel about the future and how they feel about technology and whether it will hurt or help them. I'm Mimi Brown on your home for Black News First, the Bay Area's BIN 910.
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10: On September 17th, 2009, 24-year-old Mitrice Richardson disappeared without a trace in the woods near Malibu, California. She had been arrested at a beachside restaurant for failing to pay a tab and taken to the Lost Hills Sheriff Station.
11: You know, I mean, she's not from that area, and I would hate to wake up to a morning report. Lost somewhere with her head chopped off.
12: At least in the station here, she will be separated, so nobody's going to be with her. So at least that's, you know, the plus thing, so you don't have to worry about her safety.
10: This is the same sheriff station where Mel Gibson was taken to sober up after his drunken rant and then safely driven back to his car. There was no courtesy ride for Mitrice, the young African-American non-celebrity.
13: They knew that she had been released with no car, no money, no cell phone, nothing. And in the dead of night, her mom calls the next morning to tell them that she never came home. And it's like, oh, well, she probably just, you know, they were just very nonchalant and casual about it.
11: She doesn't know the area. She's never been in your area. Well, I think she's depressed. That's what has me
14: That's worth that. You more than just her. Okay.
10: The police released her just after midnight.
15: There was nothing right. 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And she needed help. She should have went to a hospital.
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16: The culture war just walked into Mar-a-Lago wearing diamonds and fluffy heels. I'm James T. Harris, and I have something to say. Nicki Minaj did not go MAGA overnight. That's what the media wants you to believe because it makes the story easier to dismiss. But the truth is bigger than Nicki. It's about culture shifting under their feet. For years, Democrats assumed young voters, Black voters, artists, rappers, entertainers, and influencers automatically belonged to them. No questions asked. No dissent allowed. Just vote blue, stay quiet, and keep the branding moving. But then something happened. The party of rebellion became the party of hall monitors. The party of free expression became the party of cancellation. The party that claimed to speak for outsiders started punishing anyone who refused to stay inside the approved box. And Nicki Minaj noticed. She saw what a lot of people are starting to see. Donald Trump is not just a politician to his supporters. He is a cultural signal. He represents permission, permission to speak, permission to push back, permission to stop apologizing for refusing to bow to the people who think they own the room. That is why this scares the establishment, not because every barb suddenly becomes a Republican, but because the spell is breaking. The old machine depended on fear, fear of being called names, fear of losing friends, fear of being exiled from polite liberal culture. But once people realize the cool kids may no longer be on the left, the whole social order starts to shake. Nicki Minaj didn't just walk into Mar-a-Lago. She walked out of the Democrat plantation of cultural control. And that is what they cannot forgive. I'm James T. Harris for the Black Information Network.
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17: Here's what's trending this hour. Multiple reports say President Trump is wanting to build a permanent helipad at the White House. This will be used for the new Marine One helicopter. An Ebola outbreak in Uganda and the Democratic Republic of Congo has been declared a public health emergency of international concern by the World Health Organization. And unverified accounts on X now have new restrictions. The social media platform will now restrict unverified users to 50 original posts and 200 replies per day. I'm Amber Payton, and that's what's trending.
2: 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Here's Morgan Wood.
18: Fisk University is taking a historic step forward with a massive campus transformation called the Quantum Leap Initiative. The Nashville-based HBCU is rolling out a roughly $900 million to $1 billion master plan designed to completely modernize its campus over the next decade. The project includes a 100,000 square foot data and technology center, new student housing, upgraded classrooms, and expanded facilities for arts, athletics, and student life. University leaders say the goal is to position Fisk as a national leader in innovation and workforce development, while also bringing cutting-edge tech, training, and research opportunities directly to students. The data center alone is expected to serve as a hub for advanced computing and digital learning tools. Officials say the project will help strengthen economic development in North Nashville and expand access to high-demand tech skills. With the latest in HBCU news, I'm Morgan Wood on the Black Information Network.
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2: A man is behind bars on suspicion of trespassing at singer Chris Brown's home in California. The LAPD says the man was first spotted near the property Wednesday evening, was told to leave, but later returned around 7 p.m. and allegedly tried to climb a fence to get inside. Security detained him until officers arrived. Chris Brown was not home at the time of the incident. This comes just a few weeks after a separate incident at the same home where a security guard allegedly fired at a woman's car during an altercation and was later arrested for assault with a deadly weapon. Elsewhere in entertainment, Lizzo is speaking out about what she calls a broken system in music marketing. In a TikTok video, she said algorithm-driven social media is destroying the music industry, arguing that non-chronological feeds cause fans to miss key announcements and make it harder for artists to properly promote new releases. Lizzo's comments come as she prepares to release a new album on June 5th. With the latest in entertainment, I'm Morgan Wood on the Black Information Network. BINnews.com, your home for Black news first.
3: I'm Bill Black with another Bet You Didn't Know music fact. And now, my friends, let's spend some time talking about one of my favorite singers in the world, Miss Anita Baker. And now let's play a song from the Boomerang soundtrack. Now, I know you're probably saying, Bill Black, what does Anita Baker have to do with the Boomerang soundtrack? I'll tell you. LA and Babyface did the Boomerang motion picture soundtrack. They even submitted songs to Anita Baker. At the time, Anita declined the songs because she was pregnant and just couldn't do it. So she suggested, how about you let the girl on the demo record the song? Who was the girl on the demo? Toni Braxton. So we can thank Anita for giving us Toni. I'm Bill Black with another Bet You Didn't Know music fact on the Black Information Network.
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4: We begin with a Black mother shot in front of her baby outside of a Stonecrest, Georgia public supermarket. The deceased, Shyla Cummings.
2: Shyla Cummings, a 25-year-old mother, was preparing to start nursing school. That dream cut short due to gun violence. Police have arrested Isaiah Tarver, who has been described by family members as an on and off again boyfriend. Her family describes her as a loving mother and a young woman with a bright future ahead. Shyla's parents are emphasizing the importance of being involved in their children's lives and paying attention to signs of domestic violence. Tarver is facing a malice murder charge in connection with Shyla's death. I'm Morgan Wood on the Black Information Network.
5: In Louisiana, the state Supreme Court has taken the position of weighing in on the clerk of the court battle taking place in Orleans Parish. It will take action in the near future. But for now, the high court has issued a stay order that prohibits Black retired Judge Calvin Johnson from continuing his duties as interim clerk. The bottom line, that means civil clerk Chelsea Napoleon, who is also Black, is back in charge. Here's Councilmember Eugene Green.
6: My opinion is that Ms. Napoleon is the clerk of court duly elected by the citizens of the city of New Orleans until I get evidence otherwise.
5: This comes after council members appointed Johnson as interim consolidated clerk of court in a 5-2 vote. Napoleon, who filed a lawsuit against Johnson, Mayor Helena Moreno, and City Council President J.P. Morrell, had no comment. In other news, a year has passed since the death of Black Cleveland Fire Cadet Simeon Sylvester Williams Sr. during academy training. Now, his family has filed a wrongful death lawsuit against the city of Cleveland and a Cleveland Fire Training lieutenant, alleging Williams was subjected to illegal hazing, which led to his death. Here's the family's attorney, Keith Hansbrook.
7: Unfortunately, they went after him because he was the oldest cadet and he was an African-American male, and he told his family about that.
5: The lawsuit recently filed in a Cuyahoga County court accuses Cleveland Fire Lieutenant Vincent Russo of subjecting Williams to unlawful and criminal hazing inside the Cleveland Fire Training Academy.
4: Charles Whitman Dabbs, an African-American Navy veteran from Nashville, Tennessee, recently earned his doctorate degree at 85 years old after a 70-year academic journey that began in 1958. Dabbs graduated from Tennessee State University, an HBCU, alongside nearly 1,400 graduates with diverse paths to the stage. He says he hopes to join an HBCU university or a college. And finally, in Washington State, the Martin Luther King Jr. Committee of Moses Lake will host a Juneteenth celebration at McCosh Park, featuring live entertainment, food, and educational presentations. The Dreamers in Action Youth Group will perform a dance, and there will be face painting for children. The celebration also includes a presentation on the history and significance of Juneteenth, followed by a question and answer session. I'm Mike Moore, along with Nicole Deal, on your home for 24/7 News, the Black Information Network.
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5: It's travel season and you have your passport and summer clothes ready to go. If you are planning an international trip and carrying a lot of cash, there's one rule you absolutely need to know, because getting it wrong could make this the most expensive vacation you never had. A recent case at the Philadelphia airport shows how quickly things can go sideways. A traveler heading to Cancun had over $44,000 in cash, but he told customs officers he only had $10,000. So guess what happened when agents found the rest of the money? They seized nearly all of it. Carrying large amounts of cash is not illegal, but failing to report it is. Federal law requires anyone entering or leaving the U.S. with over $10,000 in cash to file a FinCEN Form 105 with Customs and Border Protection. You can even submit it online before your trip. If you do not file it or give the agents the wrong amount, officers can legally take the money immediately. And hopefully you don't need that money for a while, because getting it back could take months. Money news at 24 and 54 minutes past each hour. I'm Nicole Deal on your home for Black News First, the Black Information Network.
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4: And I'm Mike Moore on your home for 24/7 News, the Black Information Network.
5: A black man who served 22 years in prison for murder is now spending his second chance helping others. Ed Andrews says faith and education changed his life. He is now the founder and CEO of Scrip, providing resources for men and women just like him.
15: It all stems under some sort of trauma. We come from a chronic social stressor place, and there's no fix about it until we built this bridge.
5: According to NBC News, Scrip assists with everything, including employment, housing, and mental health.
4: The fight over redistricting continues in South Carolina, with President Donald Trump calling on Republicans there to, quote, get it done before the midterms. Governor Henry McMaster is doing his part by recently signing an executive order calling state lawmakers back into session to discuss redistricting. The Republican-led state is working to redraw its congressional map. It's a concerted effort to eliminate its only Democratic black majority district held by Representative James Clyburn. The League of Women Voters is joining several civil rights groups in a new federal lawsuit challenging Tennessee's latest congressional map.
16: Their complaint argues that the redistricting plan splits apart Memphis's black communities, dismantling the state's only black majority district to gain partisan and racial advantage. The groups say lawmakers pushed the map through in under 48 hours with almost no chance for public input. They're asking the court to step in, calling the changes harmful and unconstitutional. I'm Kevin Brown on the Black Information Network.
5: And finally, in Maryland, which has a high black population, Black Governor Wes Moore is taking a victory lap when it comes to education, particularly reading and math. According to researchers at Harvard University, Stanford University, and Dartmouth College, Maryland ranks third in the nation for student growth in reading and fifth for student growth in math between 2022 and 2025. Moore acknowledges the progress among students and educators, but says there is still a shortage of teachers he is working to address. I'm Nicole Deal, along with Mike Moore, on your home for Black News First, the Black Information Network. Your healthy minute is next.
2: A sleep expert is saying keeping your bedroom cool could be the key to getting better rest. Brian Chen with the Cleveland Clinic recommends setting your thermostat between 60 and 67 degrees at night to help you fall asleep faster and stay asleep longer. He says when your body gets too hot, you're more likely to sweat, toss and turn, and wake up feeling tired. Experts also say avoiding caffeine and sugary drinks before bed can help lower body temperature and improve sleep quality. Studies show Black Americans are more likely to experience sleep deprivation, which has been linked to higher rates of heart disease, diabetes, obesity, and high blood pressure. Researchers say hotter nighttime temperatures can also reduce sleep and increase health disparities, especially in lower income communities with limited access to air conditioning. That's your Healthy Minutes. I'm Morgan Wood on the Black Information Network. Your
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16: BIN News this hour. I'm Doug Davis. Coming up, a deadly Ebola outbreak in Central Africa is sparking concerns here in the U.S. as the WHO calls it a world health emergency.
19: This has me very concerned.
16: We hear from a top infectious disease expert who weighs in on the potential world health crisis. Plus, there could be more National Guard troops in D.C. this summer as the district announces new plans to manage through teen takeovers. Those stories and more that impact the Black community are on the way. But first, here's BIN News Now.
20: Evidence will be suppressed in Luigi Mangione's New York State trial on the alleged murder of UnitedHealthcare CEO Brian Thompson.
21: I find that the search of the backpack at the McDonald's was improper, warrantless search, that the backpack was not within the immediate control.
20: A judge ruled the search of Mangione's belongings at a Pennsylvania McDonald's was unreasonable, including a loaded handgun magazine and passport. Black Martinsville, Virginia Mayor Elsie Jones will remain on city council after a circuit court judge dismissed a recall petition against him on Friday. The judge ruled the group behind the effort did not collect enough signatures. And Washington, D.C.'s top federal prosecutor is promising a tougher response to teen takeovers. U.S. Attorney Jeanine Pirro says she plans to hold parents responsible when their children disrupt neighborhoods or commit crimes. Pirro credited Black D.C. Mayor Muriel Bowser for creating the city's emergency youth curfew, but criticized the D.C. Council for not extending it. I'm Amber Payton with BIN News Now. Back to you, Doug.
16: All right, thanks and happy Monday. The World Health Organization declared a public health emergency Sunday after Ebola cases spiked in the Democratic Republic of Congo and Uganda. And many experts say the response has been slowed by President Trump's dismantling of USAID and the surveillance of global diseases. Weighing in on this new reality on MS Now is infectious disease specialist Celine Gaudner.
19: You're not going to have the people who need to be responding. Their health system is collapsing even before this. Their pharmaceutical and supply chain is also in big trouble. So it's going to be very difficult to respond as quickly as we would like.
16: Gaudner believes that the spread of hantavirus should not be as great as a concern than a possible Ebola pandemic.
19: This has me very concerned. I think this has the potential to be bigger than that 2014-2016 epidemic in West Africa. I think based on the fact that it's all the same risk factors plus more, plus the U.S. not being able to respond to help contain this in the way it used to be, I think this is really very, very concerning.
0: The Trump administration cuts the USAID, removed key staff and contracts that are usually on the front lines of disease detection. Meanwhile, across the country, black families are watching how cities respond to youth violence and policing. And in heavily black D.C., U.S. Attorney Jeanine Pirro is promising to aggressively prosecute parents whose teenagers violate curfew and take part in teen takeovers in D.C. as part of a federal summer crackdown on violent crime. Here's Pirro explaining how it works at a recent news conference.
3: We're going to be asking the Metropolitan Police Department to issue parental citations whenever a minor's curfew violation is tied to a takeover. We will seek to pair these citations with mandatory parental notification and court-mandated parental classes or family counseling as a condition of the resolution of the case.
0: Penalties also include fines or up to 6 months in jail. The strategy is wrapped into a larger summer surge plan that brings more federal enforcement and the presence of the National Guard into the district. And finally, as a reminder, coming up today at the top of the 6 p.m. hour, join the Black Information Network as we present Black Power, a Call to Action, a special look at how redistricting is reshaping black communities and testing black political power across the country. BIN special news correspondent Andrea Coleman leads the special and breaks down what's at stake and the strategies black voters can use to push back. That's Black Power, a Call to Action, coming up today only on the Black Information Network. It all starts at 6 p.m. Eastern. 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And stay connected and subscribe and follow BIN News this hour wherever you get your podcasts. I'm Doug Davis for the Black Information Network. Have a great Monday. Stay safe out there. And if you see something, say something.
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23: This is Wesson Tishome with another essential black film. What started as a suggestion from Maya Angelou to the government of Ghana ended with an Independence Day concert on March 6, 1971. Featuring Wilson Pickett, Ike and Tina Turner, Les McCann, Eddie Harris, the Staple Singers, Santana featuring Willie Bobo, Roberta Flack, and the voices of East Harlem, the movie Soul to Soul not only captures performances from these iconic artists, their personal journey connecting to their roots, ancestral homeland, and history.
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23: Transformational for many of the artists whose only understanding of Africa came from Hollywood tropes, but also for the country of Ghana that would experience Western music firsthand for the first time.
26: 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Their spirits are still here.
23: Soul to Soul captures artist and audience united by a history of oppression and the music used to overcome it, making it another essential black film. I'm Wesson Tishome for the Black Information Network.
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16: I'm Kevin Brown on your home for black news first, the Black Information Network. Residents in Memphis, Tennessee are determined to reverse the trend of seasonal crime. As the weather gets warmer, there's a yearly spike in violence. Grassroots community members believe it will take more than police resources to solve the problem. Terrell Monger, black founder of Start With Me in Parkway Village, told Fox 13 when the community works together, it can make a difference.
27: Where my church is, Parkway Village, which is among the highest in violent crimes in the city, there's a gas station right down the street from my church. You saw all kind of guys hanging out. They found dead bodies behind the dumpsters and all of that. I can tell you, since the task force has been heavy in our community, that gas station is not as populated by what it was populated with.
16: A new education scorecard focused on reading scores of students in grades 3-8 in Florida shows there's a learning recession in the state. The biggest fall in scores has happened in Florida, according to researchers at Stanford and Harvard. Black school board member Dr. Steve Gallen was asked about what parents should think about this report.
28: Our parents are very confident in the work we're doing, but we do need to look at this report as an opportunity to improve, and I hope that that's done at the state level as well.
16: Six South Florida's reporting lower reading scores is a nationwide trend and named several reasons for the decline, like too much smartphone use and the impact of social media. Black Broward School Superintendent Dr. Howard Hepburn was asked if more paper and pencil should be used in the classroom.
1: I see a mix of both, so it's a fine balance, but I know one thing, we have to continue to innovate as school districts, and we have to continue to evolve because society is evolving around us and the demands are different than they were 10 years ago.
16: I'm Kevin Brown on your home for Black News First, the Black Information Network. Now let's check your local news.
6: California and Uber drivers are closer to forming a union that the companies will have to recognize if the state gets approval. The California Gig Workers Union asked the state officials to check if enough drivers support unionizing. If approved, Uber and Lyft would have to negotiate pay and benefits with drivers. Drivers say they want a bigger say in how they're treated, especially on pay and sudden suspensions. Last year, California passed a law that gives rideshare drivers the right to unionize and bargain together. Rideshare companies first opposed the law, which does not include delivery drivers. Uber and Lyft have tried to keep drivers independent contractors so they don't get union or wage protections under federal law. Many San Franciscoers are starting to accept and even value self-driving cars. A recent San Francisco Chronicle poll found 42% think self-driving cars are a good thing, while 18% don't like them and 39% are unsure. Opinions differ by politics, age, gender, and education. Progressives are more skeptical, while moderates, conservatives, and liberals are more positive. Younger middle-aged people, men, and college graduates also are more likely to support self-driving cars than older adults, women, and those without a college degree. Some experts say the disparities come from how people feel about the future and how they feel about technology and whether it will hurt or help them. I'm Mimi Brown on your home for Black News First, the Bay Area's BIN 910.
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8: 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More than 200,000 Black soldiers fought in the Civil War, many for a free

0: slash history. 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
1: Most people know about Restaurant Week, but not everyone knows there's a Black Restaurant Week born in Houston, Texas in 2016 and is now spreading to cities across the country. It's more than just menus. It's a movement.
2: And so we really want to create something that was more all-inclusive to the creative things we were seeing happening in the food scene.
1: That's one of the three founders, Fallon Farrell.
2: As we've grown through the years, we've literally watched businesses start off as like a pop-up food tent and now having like two or three locations.
1: From soul food kitchens to hidden gem caterers, Black Restaurant Week shines a light where it's long been missing. It's helped generate tens of millions of dollars for Black-owned businesses, keeping legacies alive and creating new ones. And it's part of Black history still being written every time a diner takes that first bite. I'm Esther Dillard for the Black Information Network.
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9: Cell phones have been an integral part of connecting our modern world. But did you know a Black nuclear engineer pioneered the technology for them? Henry Thomas Sampson was born in 1934 in Jackson, Mississippi. He earned his bachelor's degree in chemical engineering from Purdue University in 1956, followed by his master's degree from UCLA in 1961 and his PhD shortly after. In 1971, Henry Sampson created the Gamma Electric Cell. It's a device which produced long-lasting power to satellites. Sampson's innovation caught the attention of the Motorola Company, which then placed his patented technology into their telephones. This eventually led to the very first telephone calls being made using cell phones. Henry Sampson passed on June 4th, 2015. His genius and Black excellence helped create the globally connected world we share today. This is Tammy Eswick for the Black Information Network.
10: 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I'm Mike Strautmanis, and my history lives here.
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7: Here's what's trending this hour. President Trump is warning Iran that time is of the essence when it comes to making a peace deal. In a post on Truth Social, Trump renewed his threats against Iran, saying they need to, quote, get moving fast or there won't be anything left of them, end quote. Some evidence will be suppressed in Luigi Mangione's New York State trial in the alleged murder of UnitedHealthcare CEO Brian Thompson. And high prices are still being seen at the gas pump ahead of the Memorial Day holiday weekend. I'm Amber Payton, and that's what's trending.
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11: Out of the corner, and there's that three. No hesitation.
12: The NBA playoffs conference finals are set. In the East, Jalen Brunson and the Knicks will take on the Cleveland Cavaliers. And in the Western Conference finals, two-time MVP Shai Gilgeous-Alexander and the Oklahoma City Thunder will take on the San Antonio Spurs. Spurs advanced after taking down the Minnesota Timberwolves over the weekend. Spurs head coach Mitch Johnson.
13: I understand the general expectations of what we were supposed to in October aren't necessarily aligned with where we're at right now, but we never talked about what we were going to be or what we were going to do. We just knew that we had a lot of potential and we were going to try to be the best team we can be.
14: With a hole there to the right side, first down and then some.
12: ACC wants to double the college football playoff field. That's according to Commissioner Jim Phillips, who says a 24-team expansion is supported by a majority of the league's coaches and athletic directors. The Big Ten initially proposed that model, but SEC officials feel the move from 12 to 16 is more appropriate. It's your sports at 14 and 44 past each and every hour. I'm Ray Harris on the Black Information Network.
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2: Well, Jamie Foxx is back in the headlines as new baby news sparks online buzz. Reports say the actor and comedian is expecting his third child, his first with girlfriend Alice Huckstep. But at the same time, a past joke from Foxx's 2024 Netflix comedy special is resurfacing, where he joked about swearing off dating white women. The clip is now making the rounds on social media, adding another layer to the conversation. With Foxx and Huckstep, they've been together on and off since 2022, and the details about the baby have not yet been announced. And comedian Lil Rel Howery is speaking out after backlash from a controversial moment at Kevin Hart's Netflix roast. Fellow comedian Tony Hinchcliffe, who is white, is under fire for making a joke referencing George Floyd, which critics are calling offensive and inappropriate. Lil Rel said the joke went too far, calling it disgusting and adding he would have walked out if he had been there. Floyd's family is also responding, saying the moment is harmful, especially for his young daughter. So far, neither Hinchcliffe nor Netflix has publicly addressed the criticism. With the latest in entertainment at 17 and 47 minutes past each hour, I'm Bree Wood on the Black Information Network, your home for Black news first.
3: In 1983, while serving as the commanding deputy general at Fort Leavenworth, Kansas, General Colin Powell came across two small alleys dedicated to the Buffalo Soldiers. Realizing the Buffalo Soldiers deserved more recognition for their contributions to American military history, General Powell launched a campaign to get the All-Black Army Regiment properly honored. Through his support and the fundraising efforts of historian Carlton Philpott, a monument honoring the Buffalo Soldiers was officially erected on July 25, 1992. Texas sculptor Eddie Dixon constructed the monument, which shows a lone black soldier on horseback. Colin Powell, the highest-ranking black military officer during his time of service, went on to become the first black Secretary of State. He is credited with being one of the first political figures to acknowledge America's all-black Buffalo Soldiers Regiment. And that's a fact. This is Wesson Tishome for the Black Information Network.
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6: We begin in the Palmetto State. That's where the South Carolina Senate has rejected a proposal to extend the state's legislative calendar.
8: It would have moved the primaries to August and allowed for the redrawing of congressional districts following a Supreme Court ruling. Several Republican-led states, including Tennessee and Alabama, have proposed new maps to eliminate majority black districts. President Trump urged South Carolina Republicans to approve the extension, but the Senate vote dealt a blow to his efforts to redraw district maps before the midterms. South Carolina Democrats expressed opposition to the redistricting efforts, emphasizing the need for fair representation and a government focused on the needs of families. I'm Morgan Wood on the Black Information Network.
7: In Akron, Ohio, a black man has been sentenced to life in prison after being found guilty of his wife's 2025 murder. Rashid Lagway heard his sentence read aloud from Judge Tammy O'Brien.
9: Give the only sentence that is available to me under the statutes. On count two of the indictment, the court would impose a sentence of life incarceration.
7: He will be eligible for parole after 15 years. A jury convicted Lagway last month of all charges related to the beating death of his wife, Christina Smith. In addition to being found guilty on the murder charge, he was also found guilty of felonious assault and domestic violence. Lagway will also have 253 days credited as time spent. Now to the growing city of Detroit, Michigan. There are new estimates from the U.S. Census Bureau showing Detroit's population rose to roughly 649,000 in 2025. That is up from 644,000 in 2024 and 633,000 in 2023.
10: The affordability, to be able to buy a home, come here, and have access to opportunity, I think, really separates us from other cities.
7: That is Black Mayor Mary Sheffield, who says this is the third consecutive year the city's population has increased. While the increases are modest, Sheffield and other leaders say it's going in the right direction after decades of population declines. Detroit is a predominantly black city. According to Data USA, 75% of Detroit residents identify as black or African American.
6: In Illinois, South Suburban Black Calumet City Mayor Thaddeus Jones is reacting to questions about his spending charged to city credit cards. There are allegations that he spent tens of thousands of dollars on meals and travel. Mayor Jones refused to be compared to troubled black ex-Dalton Mayor Tiffany Henyard. He claims the charges on city credit cards are for city functions and not for personal items. The local city council voted to require Mayor Jones to hand over receipts with a June 10th deadline. For more international, national, state, and local news impacting the black community, listen to the Black Information Network on the iHeartRadio app or log on to BINnews.com. I'm Mike Moore, along with Nicole Deal, on your home for 24/7 news, the Black Information Network.
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11: Looking for something to watch? Listen up. Next week on Netflix, Wednesday, the second season premiere of A Good Girl's Guide to Murder, as well as the fourth season finale of Perfect Match. Next Thursday on Netflix, the season two debut of The Four Seasons, starring Tina Fey, Will Forte, Coleman Domingo, and more. Next Friday on Netflix, the launch of the reality show Calabasas Confidential, as well as the Spanish documentary on tennis star Rafael Nadal titled Rafa. Next Monday on Acorn TV, the start of the psychological thriller Summer Water. Next Wednesday on Amazon Prime Video, the launch of the new Marvel series Spider-Noir, starring Nicolas Cage. Next Thursday on Hulu, the season two premiere of Deli Boys. Next Thursday over on Paramount Plus, the fourth season launch of Criminal Minds Evolution. And next Friday on Apple TV, the series start of Star City, as well as the John Travolta film Propeller One-Way Night Coach.
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8: If you drive for Uber or Lyft in California, there's a major change unfolding that could impact your pay and your productions on the job. Rideshare drivers are now one step closer to forming a union the companies would legally have to recognize. A new group called the California Gig Workers Union says it has collected enough support from drivers and is asking the state to officially verify it. If approved, Uber and Lyft would be required to negotiate with drivers over pay, benefits, and working conditions. And this matters because a lot of drivers, especially black and brown workers, use gig apps as full-time income or side hustle money. They say they're frustrated with low pay, sudden deviations, and having little control over how the apps treat them. Uber and Lyft have spent years fighting to keep drivers classified as independent contractors instead of employees, which means fewer protections with no traditional union rights under federal law. With Money News at 24 and 54 minutes past each hour, I'm Mimi Brown on your home for Black News First, the Black Information Network.

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2: I'm Tammy Eswick on your home for 24/7 News, the Black Information Network. There's a new way to test for colon cancer, according to Dr. Tim Quinn, who's a Black man and family medical doctor in Jackson, Mississippi. The SHIELD test can be used in place of the invasive colonoscopy. Dr. Quinn calls the colonoscopy the gold standard, but says the SHIELD test can be a great way to see if there's anything wrong for those who don't want a colonoscopy. Here he is via WJTV.
3: The test that gets done is the best test.
2: Birmingham, Alabama city leaders are pumping the brakes on proposed changes to the city's nightlife ordinance after strong backlash from bar owners. The amendments would have required stricter security and more off-duty officers at late-night venues. The mayor refused to sign the updated ordinance, sending it back for more discussion as leaders work to balance public safety with protecting the city's growing nightlife economy. Now many Black bar owners and club operators in those impacted areas are fighting back against the cost of stricter security requirements. The family of a 48-year-old Florida man, Morris Davis, who's also a Black man, has hired civil rights attorney Ben Crump, saying Davis was already on the ground and posed no threat when a Clay County deputy shot him. The sheriff says Davis had a homicide warrant, armed himself with two knives, and resisted arrest, and that a taser did not work. Deputies say that officials say that deputy was identified as D. Brown and is now on administrative leave as state investigators review the shooting. Here's the brother of the victim via News 4 Jax.
4: It just destroyed our whole family. And the only thing I say, I just wish that we get justice for this.
2: Congratulations to 85-year-old Charles Dabbs, who's a Navy vet, a Black man, and now the recipient of a doctorate in education from HBCU, Tennessee State University. Dabbs, who started working towards his degree in the 1950s, told the crowd at graduation, it's never too late to learn. 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Now here's your Washington Roundup.
5: President Trump says the first sentence of Iran's latest peace proposal was unacceptable. Trump said Iran has reversed course on scaling back its nuclear program. The president said the initial sentence was problematic because Iran had previously agreed to halt all nuclear activities. He added if they have any nuclear of any form, he doesn't read the rest. Trump previously said the ceasefire between the U.S. and Iran was on life support. Meanwhile, the president says Chinese President Xi Jinping told him China isn't giving any military equipment to Iran. In an interview with Fox News' Sean Hannity after his bilateral summit, Trump said Xi quickly added that China does get its oil from Iran and he'd like to see the Strait of Hormuz open. Trump said Xi agreed to buy 200 passenger jets from Boeing. The president summarized the meeting as very good. And that's your Washington Roundup. I'm Mike Moore on your home for 24/7 News, the Black Information Network.
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7: I'm Kevin Brown with another look at modern-day Black history you should know. On January 6, 2021, as chaos engulfed the U.S. Capitol,
8: multiple capital injuries,
7: a group of Black officers stood as pillars of resilience and bravery. Among them was Capitol Police Officer Eugene Goodman, who diverted rioters away from the Senate chamber, potentially saving countless lives. Lieutenant Michael Byrd also faced a dire situation, protecting lawmakers from an advancing mob. His decisive actions safeguarded those entrusted to his care. And Officer Harry Dunn fought back against physical threats and racial slurs, standing firm in the defense of the Capitol and democracy. These Black officers and many others remind us that the strength of our democracy lies in those who protect it. So let's never forget to honor their heroism and strive for a nation worthy of their sacrifice. For the Black Information Network, I'm Kevin Brown.
8: I'm Amber Payton with BIN News Now. The North Carolina NAACP is defending Charlotte Mecklenburg NAACP President Corinne Mack after she argued Charlotte's interim mayor should be black following Mayor Vi Lau's resignation. Mack says black representation is under attack nationwide and warned voters may hold city council accountable if it chooses a non-black interim mayor. The trial is beginning for former Richneck Elementary School assistant principal Dr. Ebony Parker in

0: First, Black lawmakers are in the fight of the century. Black votes, Black civil rights, Black majority districts, all at stake. Joining me is Nevada Representative Stephen Horsford. Congressman, welcome back to the Black Information Network.
1: Well, thank you for the work that you all do to get the word out.
0: Congressman Horsford, how bad is it right now?
1: Well, look, this is a direct assault on not just Black representation. This is an assault on Black power, both our political and economic power.
0: At one point, there was this assumption Republicans would definitely lose the House and likely the Senate. But with this remapping, is that still the case? Are you still confident of that?
1: I am not only confident that House Democrats will win, but these suppressive tactics and the outrageous decision by the Supreme Court and the actions to racially gerrymander districts throughout the South will be met with the same urgency that they have come to take our rights and to try to suppress our vote. We will respond accordingly through organization and turn out the Black vote at historic levels, the likes of which people have never seen. Because this is not about one person being elected to a district. This is about our collective Black power politically and economically that is under attack.
0: You are the former chair of the Congressional Black Caucus. Members came out in force to speak against the destruction of voting rights. But what can be done if the Supreme Court is backing Trump's demands?
1: Well, first, we have to use this moment to not just be outraged, but to organize. In each of these cases, we are not conceding that we will lose, nor that Black representatives can't win. It's going to take an all-hands-on approach in each district, in each state. And this is not about any one district. This is about the impact that this has across the entire country, but specifically in the South.
0: Speaking of the high court, if Democrats regain power, is that an option of expanding the court?
1: When Democrats win this November, among the actions we will take, number one, is to pass the John R. Lewis Voting Rights Advancement Act, which Republicans have obstructed. Number two, we will pursue all avenues, including reforms to the court, to the Supreme Court, and to courts throughout the country, so that the American people have the right to a democracy that works for them.
0: Excellent. Congressman Stephen Horsford, thank you so much for joining in.
1: Thank you for having me, Vanessa.
0: With Black News First, I'm Vanessa Tyler on the Black Information Network.
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5: I'm Weston Tishome with another essential Black film. The semi-autobiographical tale of an up-and-coming musician comes to life in 1984's Purple Rain, starring music icon Prince as the struggling bandleader in search of success in the vibrant Minneapolis music scene. Purple Rain showcases the multi-talented Prince, who not only battles rival musician Morris Day for the affections of girl group leader Apollonia.
6: Well, for starters, you have to purify yourself in the waters of Lake Minnetonka.
5: But also struggles with inner demons. The film's cast includes Clarence Williams III, Billy Sparks, and Jerome Bettan, and features performances by Prince and the Revolution, Morris Day and the Time, and Apollonia 6. With only a $7 million budget, Purple Rain went on to gross over $75 million worldwide. The film also won an Academy Award for Best Original Song Score and was added to the National Film Registry by the Library of Congress in 2019. Considered one of the greatest musical films ever produced, Purple Rain is another essential Black film. I'm Weston Tishome for the Black Information Network.
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7: I'm Kevin Brown on your home for Black News First, the Black Information Network. Commuters are dealing with a headache as they try to figure out a way to get to New York City with the Long Island Railroad workers on strike. Emily is a nurse who's trying to catch a bus to the city.
8: Yeah, I mean, I'm up over an hour earlier than I usually am to get to work. So it's going to be a long day. So I'm not expecting to be back here until like 10 p.m. tonight.
7: Governor Kathy Hochul is urging people to work from home with trains.

0: stop running, impacting 300,000 daily riders. The MTA has shuttle buses from 6 locations on Long Island going to subway stations in Queens during the peak morning and evening rush times. Roughly 1 in 5 teenagers say that social media hurts their mental health. Experts say the sites are lonely places for kids who are struggling to fit in.
1: If they're doing things to try and get those likes and those shares and they're not getting it, they begin to question their own self-worth.
0: Dr. Carrie Curry with the University of North Texas Health System says this proves that parents need to be more involved in their kids' online world. This study from Pew Research found that teen girls are more likely than boys to say social media hurt their mental health, confidence, or sleep. Kids are encouraged to do stunts to get online attention. 27 graduates recently completed a Cook County program of the Illinois Works Pre-Apprenticeship Program, a workforce training initiative by Hire 360 to prepare Illinois residents for union construction careers and major infrastructure projects. The program, which includes intensive 9-week training, equips participants with industry-recognized certifications and skills needed to enter registered apprenticeships in construction. Funded through Governor J.B. Pritzker's Capital Infrastructure Plan, the initiative aims to expand access to construction careers and meet workforce demands for infrastructure and clean energy projects in the state. By connecting trainees with contractors and apprenticeship pathways, Hire 360 and its partners are creating sustainable career opportunities and strengthening the region's skilled labor pipeline. Now let's check your local news.
2: California and Uber drivers are closer to forming a union that the companies will have to recognize if the state gets approval. The California Gig Workers Union asked the state officials to check if enough drivers support unionizing. If approved, Uber and Lyft would have to negotiate pay and benefits with drivers. Drivers say they want a bigger say in how they're treated, especially on pay and sudden suspensions. Last year, California passed a law that gives rideshare drivers the right to unionize and bargain together. Rideshare companies first opposed the law, which does not include delivery drivers. Uber and Lyft have tried to keep drivers independent contractors so they don't get union or wage protections under federal law. Many San Franciscoers are starting to accept and even value self-driving cars. A recent San Francisco Chronicle poll found 42% think self-driving cars are a good thing, while 18% don't like them and 39% are unsure. Opinions differ by politics, age, gender, and education. Progressives are more skeptical, while moderates, conservatives, and liberals are more positive. Younger middle-aged people, men, and college graduates also are more likely to support self-driving cars than older adults, women, and those without a college degree. Some experts say the disparities come from how people feel about the future and how they feel about technology and whether it will hurt or help them. I'm Mimi Brown on your home for Black News First, the Bay Area's BIN 910.
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5: Remember how the 14-year-old version of yourself felt? 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Dear Young Rocker, you live in a different time. 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Nu metal videos are on MTV. 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Experiencing how truly awful a first kiss can be. 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You lived through it. You're living through it now. You got this, kid.
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9: Cell phones have been an integral part of connecting our modern world. But did you know a black nuclear engineer pioneered the technology for them? Henry Thomas Sampson was born in 1934 in Jackson, Mississippi. He earned his bachelor's degree in chemical engineering from Purdue University in 1956, followed by his master's degree from UCLA in 1961 and his PhD shortly after. In 1971, Henry Sampson created the Gamma Electric Cell. It's a device which produced long-lasting power to satellites. Sampson's innovation caught the attention of the Motorola Company, which then placed his patented technology into their telephones. This eventually led to the very first telephone calls being made using cell phones. Henry Sampson passed on June 4th, 2015. His genius and black excellence helped create the globally connected world we share today. This is Tammy Eswick for the Black Information Network.
10: 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I'm Mike Strautmanis, and my history lives here.
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11: Here's what's trending this hour. Multiple reports say President Trump is wanting to build a permanent helipad at the White House. This will be used for the new Marine One helicopter. An Ebola outbreak in Uganda and the Democratic Republic of Congo has been declared a public health emergency of international concern by the World Health Organization. And unverified accounts on X now have new restrictions. The social media platform will now restrict unverified users to 50 original posts and 200 replies per day. I'm Amber Payton, and that's what's trending.
6: 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Here's Morgan Wood.
12: Fisk University is taking a historic step forward with a massive campus transformation called the Quantum Leap Initiative. The Nashville-based HBCU is rolling out a roughly $900 million to $1 billion master plan designed to completely modernize its campus over the next decade. The project includes a 100,000 square foot data and technology center, new student housing, upgraded classrooms, and expanded facilities for arts, athletics, and student life. University leaders say the goal is to position Fisk as a national leader in innovation and workforce development, while also bringing cutting-edge tech, training, and research opportunities directly to students. The data center alone is expected to serve as a hub for advanced computing and digital learning tools. Officials say the project will help strengthen economic development in North Nashville and expand access to high-demand tech skills. With the latest in HBCU news, I'm Morgan Wood on the Black Information Network.
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18: 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But let's see, all my God kids love Taylor Swift so much. 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They're like, you have to listen, Gma, to the song. And look, and can I buy it? And can I get it? So it's definitely some Taylor Swift happening around me going on. And she's super cool. I also really appreciate the way that she writes music and plays music and everything. 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I like ASAP Rocky. I like ASAP Ferg, too. So yeah, there's a lot of things I'm into.
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19: Nick Cannon is dealing with a major legal situation involving his former accountant. According to TMZ, federal prosecutors say the accountant is accused of stealing more than $2 million from Cannon over several years, using access to his accounts to fund a lavish lifestyle. The alleged scheme includes large cash withdrawals, online purchases, and travel expenses. Investigators say the suspect has since fled overseas and could be in Uganda. He now faces multiple charges, including wire fraud and tax evasion, as authorities work to bring him back to the U.S. And in more entertainment news, Queen Latifah is joining The Voice for its milestone 30th season. The hip-hop icon and award-winning actress is stepping into the red chair as a new coach this fall, marking her first time on the competition series. She joins a lineup that includes Kelly Clarkson and Adam Levine, bringing decades of music and entertainment experience to the show. Producers say Latifah's versatility across genres could make her a standout mentor. The Voice is set to premiere in September on NBC and Peacock. With the latest in entertainment at 17 and 47 minutes past each hour, I'm Bree Wood on the Black Information Network, your home for Black news first.
20: The 23rd of August is recognized in many countries as the International Day for the Remembrance of the Transatlantic Slave Trade and its eventual abolition. The Day of Remembrance was selected by the UNESCO agency to acknowledge a historic slave uprising in the French colony of Santo Domingo, now known as Haiti. On the eve of August 22, 1791, African-American men and women revolted against slave owners. This uprising triggered the Haitian Revolution and eventually led to the island's independence from French colonizers in 1804. Over 200,000 Haitians perished during the multi-year conflict, along with thousands of French troops and colonists. The first Day of Remembrance occurred in Haiti in 1998. Today, countries around the world recognize this date and its contribution towards abolishing the slave trade. And that's a fact. I'm Wesson Tishome for the Black Information Network.
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23: We begin with a black mother shot in front of her baby outside of a Stonecrest, Georgia public supermarket. The deceased, Shyla Cummings.
24: Shyla Cummings, a 25-year-old mother, was preparing to start nursing school. That dream cut short due to gun violence. Police have arrested Isaiah Tarver, who has been described by family members as an on and off again boyfriend. Her family describes her as a loving mother and a young woman with a bright future ahead. Shyla's parents are emphasizing the importance of being involved in their children's lives and paying attention to signs of domestic violence. Tarver is facing a malice murder charge in connection with Shyla's death. I'm Morgan Wood on the Black Information Network.
22: In Louisiana, the state Supreme Court has taken the position of weighing in on the clerk of the court battle taking place in Orleans Parish. It will take action in the near future. But for now, the high court has issued a stay order that prohibits black retired Judge Calvin Johnson from continuing his duties as interim clerk. The bottom line, that means civil clerk Chelsea Napoleon, who is also black, is back in charge. Here's Councilmember Eugene Green.
25: My opinion is that Ms. Napoleon
0: is the clerk of court duly elected by the citizens of the city of New Orleans until I get evidence otherwise.
22: This comes after council members appointed Johnson as interim consolidated clerk of court in a 5-2 vote. Napoleon, who filed a lawsuit against Johnson, Mayor Helena Moreno, and City Council President J.P. Morrell, had no comment. In other news, a year has passed since the death of Black Cleveland Fire Cadet Simeon Sylvester Williams Sr. during academy training. Now, his family has filed a wrongful death lawsuit against the city of Cleveland and a Cleveland Fire Training lieutenant, alleging Williams was subjected to illegal hazing, which led to his death. Here's the family's attorney, Keith Hansbrough.
1: Unfortunately, they went after him because he was the oldest cadet and he was an African-American male, and he told his family about that.
22: The lawsuit, recently filed in a Cuyahoga County court, accuses Cleveland Fire Lieutenant Vincent Russo of subjecting Williams to unlawful and criminal hazing inside the Cleveland Fire Training Academy.
23: Charles Whitman Debs, an African-American Navy veteran from Nashville, Tennessee, recently earned his doctorate degree at 85 years old after a 70-year academic journey that began in 1958. Debs graduated from Tennessee State University, an HBCU, alongside nearly 1,400 graduates with diverse paths to the stage. He says he hopes to join an HBCU university or a college. And finally, in Washington State, the Martin Luther King Jr. Committee of Moses Lake will host a Juneteenth celebration at McCosh Park, featuring live entertainment, food, and educational presentations. The Dreamers in Action Youth Group will perform a dance, and there will be face painting for children. The celebration also includes a presentation on the history and significance of Juneteenth, followed by a question and answer session. I'm Mike Moore, along with Nicole Deal, on your home for 24/7 News, the Black Information Network.
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22: According to the American Civil Liberties Union, Carruthers was convicted without any physical evidence. There was allegedly a paid informant.
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25: If you owned a business during the pandemic, the IRS may still owe you money, but the clock is running out to claim it. This involves the Employee Retention Credit, or ERC, a COVID-era tax break created to help businesses keep workers on payroll during shutdowns and financial losses. Now, here's the issue. The IRS paused the payments after a wave of fraud concerns and thousands of claims were rejected. Some experts say possibly by mistake. Tax advocates are warning businesses not to sit and wait because there's now a strict 2-year deadline to challenge those denials. And if that deadline passes, you could permanently lose the right to get that refund back, even if your claim was legitimate. For some businesses, we're talking thousands, even hundreds of thousands of dollars on the line. So if you filed for an ERC refund and got denied, tax experts say this is the week to check your paperwork, your dates, and whether you still have time to appeal. 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
26: I'm Tammy Eswick on your home for 24/7 News, the Black Information Network. Louisiana Attorney General Liz Merle threatened to unseat the entire New Orleans City Council and oust the mayor and Black DA over the council's decision to place a temporary clerk in charge of the court system until a new clerk of court can be elected this November. This all stems from a new law that consolidated the criminal and civil court clerk positions and prevented an exonerated Black man who was elected as the new criminal clerk from operating in that position. Here's the mayor pushing back on the AG.
27: Will not be intimidated or threatened by the state attorney general.
26: And speaking of Louisiana's AG, a Black woman from Baton Rouge is spearheading a recall effort to boot Louisiana's Caucasian female attorney general from office. citing a lack of fairness and accountability, according to KATC. This is the same woman who has an ongoing recall effort against white Republican Governor Jeff Landry. Landry, by the way, was only elected with 18% of the vote. Mississippi's white Republican governor has decided not to hold a special session to redraw congressional maps. And while they might not be redrawing them at the moment, the plan is still on the table. Here's Representative Jeffrey Hulum, who's a black man, via WJTV.
4: This is not a Democrat nor Republican. This is a race issue. It goes directly in line with the 1890 Constitution when it says no African-American shall be in a political position of power in the state of Mississippi. That's exactly what this lines up to.
26: Black people make up about 40% of Mississippi residents. According to the Mississippi Free Press, a special session will cost the state about $100,000 a day. Not a year, but a day. To Tennessee, where Democrats that protested during the Republican-led redistricting movement have been removed from committees and subcommittees. Here's the Republican State House Speaker Cameron Sexton via Fox 17, followed by the Democratic State Representative Vincent Dixie.
5: You can protest, you can do it peacefully, you can not like the decisions being made, but when you lead to violence, it is not getting your point across.
6: This is an opportunity that they're using to silence the voices who I represent. You're not punishing anybody but the citizens of Tennessee.
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24: A sleep expert is saying keeping your bedroom cool could be the key to getting better rest. Brian Chen with the Cleveland Clinic recommends setting your thermostat between 60 and 67 degrees at night to help you fall asleep faster and stay asleep longer. He says when your body gets too hot, you're more likely to sweat, toss and turn, and wake up feeling tired. Experts also say avoiding caffeine and sugary drinks before bed can help lower body temperature and improve sleep quality. Studies show Black Americans are more likely to experience sleep deprivation, which has been linked to higher rates of heart disease, diabetes, obesity, and high blood pressure. Researchers say hotter nighttime temperatures can also reduce sleep and increase health disparities, especially in lower income communities with limited access to air conditioning. That's your Healthy Minutes. I'm Morgan Wood on the Black Information Network, your home for Black News First.
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11: BIN News this hour. I'm Doug Davis. Coming up, a White House-backed prayer rally on D.C.'s Mall Sunday is raising big questions about faith, power, and whose America is really being celebrated. Plus, Tuesday's Georgia primary could reshape the state's power map, and Black voters hold the key to the next governor, the next senator, and the next chapter for the state. Those stories and more that impact the Black community are on the way. Stick around. But first, here's BIN News Now.
28: Illinois Governor J.B. Pritzker and Black Chicago Mayor Brandon Johnson appear split over the Bears Stadium plans. Pritzker says he expects lawmakers to move forward with an Arlington Heights venue and criticized Johnson for still not having a clear Chicago plan. Johnson's office says the city continues to support a publicly owned stadium, not a privately owned one. Black Democrat Chanel Jackson is launching another run for Congress, seeking to unseat Detroit Congresswoman Rashida Tlaib in Michigan's 12th District. Jackson says the district needs effective leadership that delivers results, not political theater or performance politics from Washington. And Tracee Ellis Ross is making her Broadway debut this summer in the Tony-nominated play Every Brilliant Thing. The production explores mental health, depression, and the small moments that make life worth holding on to. Ross is expected to bring a deeper focus to Black women's experience with depression. The show runs through August 9th and features improv and audience participation, making each performance feel different. I'm Amber Payton with BIN News Now. Back to you, Doug.
11: All right. Thanks and happy Monday. On Sunday, the Trump administration backed Rededicate 250, a 9-hour prayer rally held on the National Mall that promoted the idea that the United States was founded as a Christian nation. Many leaders from Trump's cabinet spoke, including House Speaker Mike Johnson, who criticized what he described as history that focuses too much on America's sins, likely pointing to the biggest of them all, enslaving Africans.
0: But Father, we reject that. We rebuke it in your name. Those voices have seeked to distort the self-evident truth that we know so well, that our founders boldly proclaimed in the Declaration, that our rights do not derive from the government. They come from you, our Creator and Heavenly Father.
11: It appears that President Trump is even more so embedding the spirit of white Christian nationalism into the culture of America. Political strategist Faisal Smichael reacts on MS Now.
1: When Speaker Johnson says that the rights come from God and not from government, if you're black, you absolutely understand how quickly your rights can be taken away by government. That Christian nationalism mindset can be infused in how we think about it, public education in this country, how we think about jurisprudence in this country, certainly how we think about reproductive rights.
11: Black faith leaders are feeling that the White House should unite all, not just those who don't support Trump's religious and political agenda. Meanwhile, Tuesday is a major primary day in Georgia where voters choose their nominee for governor. The fields of candidates crowded. Former Atlanta Mayor African-American Keisha Lance Bottoms leads all Democrats. She recently visited Savannah to share how she'll impact the lives of voters if elected in November.
12: I will continue to focus on those issues that are facing our communities, that are, whether it be affordability, the cost of living, expansion of health care.
11: The GOP race is just as packed with candidates since Republican Brian Kemp is not running for re-election. Secretary of State Brad Raffensperger is in the field, as well as AG Chris Carr, billionaire Rick Jackson, and Trump endorsed Lieutenant Governor Burt Jones, who recently told Atlanta News First where his top priority lies.
13: My focus is reducing the taxes altogether. In my first term, I plan on doing it about 50%.
11: And keep it here on the BIN tomorrow night as we bring you up-to-the-minute coverage on the results of the Georgia election. And don't forget, coming up at the top of the 6 p.m. hour today, join us as the Black Information Network presents Black Power, a call to action, as we dive into how redistricting is reshaping Black communities and challenging Black political power from state to state. BIN News Special Correspondent Andrea Coleman leads the feature, explaining what's at stake and the tools Black voters can use to protect our voice and our vote. That's Black Power, a call to action, coming up at 6 p.m. today Eastern, only on the Black Information Network. 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Stay connected and subscribe and follow BIN News this hour wherever you get your podcasts. I'm Doug Davis for the Black Information Network. Have a great Monday. Stay safe out there. And if you see something, say something.
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16: I'm Bill Black with another Bet You Didn't Know music fact. All right, class, today let's talk about the song that got away. So this is New Edition. You know, Ronnie, Bobby, Ricky, Mike, Johnny, Ralph. And they've given us hits throughout the years like If It Isn't Love, Candy Girl, and Can You Stand the Rain? Then there was the song that was written with New Edition in mind, but kind of got away. Let me explain. Let's take it back to 1985 and the movie Crush Groove, starring Blair Underwood, Sheila E., and a slew of rappers like LL Cool J, Run DMC, The Fat Boys, and even New Edition was in the movie. Producers Jimmy Jam and Terry Lewis were asked to write a ballad for the love scene of the movie. But due to contract negotiations, New Edition's label would not allow them to record the song for the soundtrack. The song instead went to the Force MDs. The song, Tender Love. I'm Bill Black with another Bet You Didn't Know music fact on the Black Information Network.
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17: I'm Kevin Brown on your home for Black News First, the Black Information Network. Residents in Memphis, Tennessee are determined to reverse the trend of seasonal crime. As the weather gets warmer, there's a yearly spike in violence. Grassroots community members believe it will take more than police resources to solve the problem. Terrell Monger, Black founder of Start With Me in Parkway Village, told Fox 13 when the community works together, it can make a difference.
18: Where my church is, Parkway Village, which is among the highest in violent crimes in the city, there's a gas station right down the street from my church. You saw all kind of guys hanging out. They found dead bodies behind the dumpsters and all of that. I can tell you, since the task force has been heavy in our community, that gas station is not as populated by what it was populated with.
17: A new education scorecard focused on reading scores of students in grades 3-8 in Florida shows there's a learning recession in the state. The biggest fall in scores has happened in Florida, according to researchers at Stanford and Harvard. Black School Board member Dr. Steve Gallen was asked about what parents should think about this report.
2: Our parents are very confident in the work we're doing, but we do need to look at this report as an opportunity to improve, and I hope that that's done at the state level as well.
17: Six South Florida's reporting lower reading scores is a nationwide trend and named several reasons for the decline, like too much smartphone use and the impact of social media. Black Broward School Superintendent Dr. Howard Hepburn was asked if more paper and pencil should be used in the classroom.
3: I see a mix of both, so it's a fine balance, but I know one thing, we have to continue to innovate as school districts, and we have to continue to evolve because society is evolving around us and the demands are different than they were 10 years ago.
17: I'm Kevin Brown on your home for Black News First, the Black Information Network. Now let's check your local news.
26: California and Uber drivers are closer to forming a union that the companies will have to recognize if the state gets approval. The California Gig Workers Union asked the state officials to check if enough drivers support unionizing. If approved, Uber and Lyft would have to negotiate pay and benefits with drivers. Drivers say they want a bigger say in how they're treated, especially on pay and sudden suspensions. Last year, California passed a law that gives rideshare drivers the right to unionize and bargain together. Rideshare companies first opposed the law, which does not include delivery drivers. Uber and Lyft have tried to keep drivers independent contractors so they don't get union or wage protections under federal law. Many San Franciscoers are starting to accept and even value self-driving cars. A recent San Francisco Chronicle poll found 42% think self-driving cars are a good thing, while 18% don't like them and 39% are unsure. Opinions differ by politics, age, gender, and education. Progressives are more skeptical, while moderates, conservatives, and liberals are more positive. Younger middle-aged people, men, and college graduates also are more likely to support self-driving cars than older adults, women, and those without a college degree. Some experts say the disparities come from how people feel about the future and how they feel about technology and whether it will hurt or help them. I'm Mimi Brown on your home for Black News First, the Bay Area's BIN 910.
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28: Most people know about Restaurant Week, but not everyone knows there's a Black Restaurant Week born in Houston, Texas in 2016 and is now spreading to cities across the country. It's more than just menus. It's a movement.
19: And so we really want to create something that was more all-inclusive to the creative things we were seeing happening in the food scene.
28: That's one of the three founders, Fallon Farrell.
19: As we've grown through the years, we've literally watched businesses start off as like a pop-up food tent and now having like two or three locations.
28: From soul food kitchens to hidden gem caterers, Black Restaurant Week shines a light where it's long been missing. It's helped generate tens of millions of dollars for Black-owned businesses, keeping legacies alive and creating new ones. And it's part of Black history still being written every time a diner takes that first bite. I'm Esther Dillard for the Black Information Network.
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0: 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I'm Charlamagne Tha God, host of the world's most dangerous morning show, The Breakfast Club, and my history lives here.
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9: The opinions, beliefs, and viewpoints expressed in this commentary are those of the author and do not necessarily represent those of BIN and its founding partners and employees. Now it's time to bring the funk with Roland S. Martin.
10: Have y'all noticed all of these Black conservatives posting on Instagram and the message is the same? Oh my God, the Democrats, they're the ones who are flat out racist. It was the Southern Democrats that started the KKK. It was the Southern Democrats. They don't say Southern Democrats. They just say Democrats who tried to do all they can to keep Black folks from voting. It was the Democrats who drove Jim Crow. Now, they always leave out the Lily White Republican movement, the Lily White conservative movement. Republican President Herbert Hoover was over that. They always leave that out. They also leave out the fact that after 1964, it was Republicans that began to embrace the Southern strategy, also began to embrace racial attacks on Black people. And look at what's happening right now. Louisiana, Republicans. The House there passed a bill that would require Confederate monuments that have been taken down to be moved to state parks. So why is it these Black conservatives keep condemning Southern Democrats for their racism, and it was real, yet they somehow overlook Republican bigotry? Y'all, the operative word when it comes to white racist Democrats and white racist Republicans is white. So it's not some sort of, oh my God, this is an educational flex by informing you on this history. Here's what we do know. The party today that fully embraces Confederates are Republicans. It is Republicans in Mississippi, Alabama, Virginia that keep trying to celebrate Jefferson Davis Day. So Republicans, y'all gonna hold that Confederacy L, because it's yours now. I'm Roland Martin on the Black Information Network.
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11: Here's what's trending this hour. Reports say two suspects are dead in the active shooter situation near the Islamic Center of San Diego. The New York Times says the chairman of the mosque reports a security guard has also been killed. President Trump says he's been asked by Middle Eastern leaders to hold off on a planned military attack against Iran that was set for tomorrow. And some evidence will be suppressed in Luigi Mangione's New York State trial in the shooting death of UnitedHealthcare CEO Brian Thompson. I'm Amber Payton, and that's what's trending.
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12: The corner, there's that three. No hesitation.
13: The NBA playoffs conference finals are set. In the East, Jalen Brunson and the Knicks will take on the Cleveland Cavaliers. And in the Western Conference finals, two-time MVP Shai Gilgeous-Alexander and the Oklahoma City Thunder will take on the San Antonio Spurs. Spurs advanced after taking down the Minnesota Timberwolves over the weekend. Spurs head coach Mitch Johnson.
14: I understand the general expectations of what we were supposed to in October aren't necessarily aligned with where we're at right now, but we never talked about what we were going to be or what we were going to do. We just knew that we had a lot of potential and we were going to try to be the best team we can be.
15: Little hole there on the right side, first down and then some.
16: Jeremiah Love, touchdown.
15: touchdown, Notre Dame.
16: The ACC wants to double the college football playoff field. That's according to Commissioner Jim Phillips, who says a 24-team expansion is supported by a majority of the league's coaches and athletic directors. The Big Ten initially proposed that model, but SEC officials feel the move from 12 to 16 is more appropriate. Your sports at 14 and 44 past each and every hour. I'm Ray Harris on the Black Information Network.
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21: One of four men convicted in the 2024 murder of Jacksonville rapper Julio Fulio, whose real name is Charles Jones, took the stand in a penalty phase of his trial. John Gathright was seen crying at the defense table after his sister described their childhood and her ongoing communication with him. After she was finished, Gathright said he was remorseful, adding he has read the Bible cover to cover while behind bars.
22: I feel very remorseful, you know. This is a terrible situation. It's been a traumatic experience.
21: Prosecutors are seeking the death penalty for Gathright, Isaiah Chance, Davion Murphy, and Rashad Murphy. The sentencing of the fifth person involved, Alicia Andrews, was on hold as of Monday. Elsewhere in entertainment news, Fetty Wap is going back on the road this summer. The Grammy-nominated rapper announced his nostalgia tour with 19 dates planned. The tour starts June 6th in Atlantic City, New Jersey, and ends December 6th in Denver, Colorado. The trek takes him across North America with stops in Brooklyn, New York, Philadelphia, Pennsylvania, Atlanta, Georgia, Los Angeles, California, and more. Tickets go on sale May 15th. With the latest in entertainment, I'm Morgan Wood on the Black Information Network.
23: From Richmond, Virginia, came a voice that revived the spirit of soul, Michael Eugene Archer, better known as D'Angelo. In the mid-90s, his debut album, Brown Sugar, redefined R&B, blending gospel roots, jazz, and raw sensuality. Then came Voodoo, the Grammy-winning masterpiece that cemented him as the neo-soul king. Over the course of his career, D'Angelo won four Grammy Awards and collaborated on chart-topping songs with artists like Questlove, Lauryn Hill, Rafael Sadiq, Jay-Z, and Angie Stone. His 2014 album, Black Messiah, marked a shift in his musical career with songs focused on the struggles and resilience of Black America. D'Angelo passed away on October 14, 2025, after a long and private battle with pancreatic cancer. But his iconic songs and contribution to the neo-soul movement continue to live on. Rest in power to the one and only D'Angelo. For the Black Information Network, I'm Kevin Brown.
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24: We begin with people once again protesting for voting rights in Selma, Alabama.
0: A large crowd gathered recently at the Edmund Pettus Bridge, where an infamous civil rights protest was held in 1965. This time, protesters were marching in opposition to Republican efforts to eliminate Democratic-majority black districts across the South. A huge rally was also held in Montgomery, Alabama, where thousands gathered to protest a recent Supreme Court ruling that effectively limited minority representation in Congress. Congresswoman Alexandria Ocasio-Cortez was among those on hand.
2: There was no democracy in America until every human being born here was guaranteed and protected the right to vote.
0: Also attending the rally was Black Senator Cory Booker of New Jersey.
3: We have learned that just under 300 votes decided the Democratic runoff in the Louisiana Senate primary. What's also important to note is that there is the possibility of a recount. First, Jamie Davis, who is black, has secured the top spot in the recent primary election.
5: One of the things that we are failing in is the right type of leadership for the people of Louisiana.
3: When the polls closed, the thin margin of fewer than 300 votes separated Gary Crockett, who is also black, from the third place finisher Nick Alvarez. Whoever wins the upcoming June 27th runoff will head into a November race. In the Republican runoff, Representative Julie Letlow faces Louisiana Treasurer John Fleming. Law enforcement in Atlanta, Georgia has identified the woman who was stabbed and killed in an area of the city called the Beltline last week. They have also identified the suspect charged in connection with the deadly assault. According to Atlanta police, Jamari Brown, who is black, has been taken into custody, charged with murder and other charges. Atlanta News First is reporting Brown was arrested in connection with a similar stabbing incident earlier this year in the same area of the Beltline. The station spoke exclusively with the victim, who asked that she not be identified.
15: I got off the train, I took one step off, and within a second I was on the ground, and my brain was trying to figure out how I got there.
3: The suspect spent about half of his 120-day sentence and was released from jail in March.
0: In Michigan politics, Black Democrat Chanel Jackson of Dearborn Heights is launching her fourth bid for the U.S. House as she seeks to unseat incumbent Congresswoman Rashida Tlaib of Detroit. Jackson has run for Congress three other times since her time in the State House ended in 2012 due to term limits. She says the 12th Congressional District has had plenty of political theater over the last 8 years and says people need effective leadership. And finally, the Mitchellville community in Hilton Head, South Carolina, is hosting the 7th annual Juneteenth Freedom Day celebration on June 13th. The event will feature food, music, vendors, and family-friendly activities to honor Black history and freedom. The theme for this year's celebration is honoring the past, inspiring the future. I'm Mike Moore, along with Nicole Deal on your home for 24/7 News, the Black Information Network.
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3: 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IRS agents cannot take direct deposit details over the phone. So if someone is asking for that info, that is a big red flag. Money news at 24 and 54 minutes past each hour. I'm Nicole Deal on your home for Black News First, the Black Information Network.
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3: A white Fox News host, Jesse Waters, is drawing heavy criticism after saying on air that blacks should have more children if they want stronger representation in Congress. He says blacks for 150 years have only represented 10 to 15% of the American population. He goes on to say if they want to have more seats, they got to get in between the sheets. His comments came during a discussion about Republican-led redistricting efforts that are eliminating black majority districts across several states.
4: The family of a 14-year-old boy who was gunned down in Northwest Indiana are seeking justice.
5: Devin Porter was shot and killed on Friday afternoon inside of a Michigan City home. His sister says he ran into her room after he was shot.
6: He was still trying to gasp for air, but his eyes was gone, in the back of his head. By the time they came, he was gone.
5: Porter, who was a freshman at Michigan City High School, was taken to a hospital where he was pronounced dead. No one is in custody. I'm Perry Williams.
4: Four Navy pilots are lucky to be alive after two military fighter jets collided during an air show in Idaho. Disturbing video shows the jets spinning toward the ground and then crashing. But miraculously, all four pilots were able to eject.
7: That is a miracle when particularly jet airplanes come together. It's usually not a very good outcome. So that's a good outcome.
4: That's Embry-Riddle Aeronautical University Professor Cary Grant. The air show is being held near the Mountain Home Air Force Base, about 50 miles outside of Boise.
3: And finally, a black Florida pastor returned to the pulpit over the weekend after spending 10 months in jail for stealing a man's home. Prosecutors say Pastor Carl Johnson targeted a vulnerable homeowner and illegally took control of his property. The pastor of New Beginning Missionary Baptist Church now owes $180,000 in restitution and must spend the next 15 years on probation. His return was met with mixed reactions from the community. I'm Nicole Deal, along with Mike Moore, on your home for Black News First, the Black Information Network. Your Washington Roundup is next.
8: President Trump is warning Iran that time is of the essence when it comes to making a peace deal. In a Truth Social post recently, Trump renewed his threats against Iran. He told Iran to get moving fast or there won't be anything left of them. This comes as there appears to have been little progress in talks between Iran and the U.S. An Iranian foreign ministry spokesperson said Tehran has responded to the latest U.S. proposal. Elsewhere, the president is considering building a permanent helipad at the White House. That's according to multiple reports. The permanent helipad would be used for the new Marine One helicopter. The latest version of the president's helicopter reportedly is more likely to burn grass than the previous one. This would be the latest renovation to the White House grounds down, spearheaded by Trump, with other projects, including building a ballroom and overhauling the Rose Garden. That's your Washington Roundup. I'm Morgan Wood, your White House correspondent on the Black Information Network, your home for Black News First.
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10: I'm Bill Black with another Bet You Didn't Know music fact. So I know you know this song. Yeah, It Feels Good by Tony. But nobody in the group is named Tony. So how did they get their name? On a recent interview with The Breakfast Club, lead singer Raphael Sadiq explains.
11: Dwayne used to put this perm in his hair called a curly kid.
12: Pretty Tony.
11: So Dwayne said if he would go to school on the first day, his name is Dwayne, but his teacher would call him Tony. And his hair was so done that they would say like three times like he was Italian, like Tony. Mm-hmm. He was playing at this wedding reception and didn't have a name. It was our manager and his brother turned around like, what's the name of the group? We didn't have a name of the group, but we just laughed and said Tony. And then when he said, ladies and gentlemen, Tony, we looked at it like, dang.
12: That's it.
11: Whatever that is sounded right.
10: Rest in heaven to Dwayne Wiggins of the group Tony. I'm Bill Black with another Bet You Didn't Know music fact on the Black Information Network.
13: I'm Amber Payton with BIN News Now. Some faculty and staff at Florida colleges and universities, including campuses that are home to four HBCUs, will soon be allowed to carry guns on campus. A new law signed Friday by Governor Ron DeSantis allows certain trained employees to carry concealed firearms through the state's Guardian program. The law takes effect July 1st, and participation is optional. Black Philadelphia Eagle star A.J. Brown got married over the weekend. TMZ Sports reports Brown married fiancé Kelsey Riley Saturday in a beachside ceremony. And rapper Young Miami gave back in Miami Gardens by handing out free gas at a Murphy USA station. More than 250 people received a free tank, and 25 mothers got $200 Walmart shopping sprees. The Florida rapper says she knows how important it is for people to get to work and support their families. Get BIN News Now on demand 24/7 on the iHeartRadio app.
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0: Johnson stands as an inspiration for black leadership in the realm of sports and beyond, making Danita Johnson another name you should know. I'm Wesson Tishome for the Black Information Network.
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3: 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Commuters are dealing with a headache as they try to figure out a way to get to New York City with the Long Island Railroad workers on strike. Emily is a nurse who's trying to catch a bus to the city.
4: Yeah, I mean, I'm up over an hour earlier than I usually am to get to work, so it's going to be a long day. So I'm not expecting to be back here until like 10 p.m. tonight.
3: Governor Kathy Hochul is urging people to work from home with trains not running, impacting 300,000 daily riders. The MTA has shuttle buses from six locations on Long Island going to subway stations in Queens during the peak morning and evening rush times. Roughly one in five teenagers say that social media hurts their mental health. Experts say the sites are lonely places for kids who are struggling to fit in.
5: If they're doing things to try and get those likes and those shares and they're not getting it, they begin to question their own self-worth.
3: Dr. Kerry Curry with the University of North Texas Health System says this proves that parents need to be more involved in their kids' online world.

0: study from Pew Research found that teen girls are more likely than boys to say social media hurt their mental health, confidence, or sleep. Kids were encouraged to do stunts to get online attention. 27 graduates recently completed the Cook County program of the Illinois Works Pre-Apprenticeship Program, a workforce training initiative by Hire 360 to prepare Illinois residents for union construction careers and major infrastructure projects. The program, which includes intensive 9-week training, equips participants with industry-recognized certifications and skills needed to enter registered apprenticeships in construction. Funded through Governor J.B. Pritzker's Capital Infrastructure Plan, the initiative aims to expand access to construction careers and meet workforce demands for infrastructure and clean energy projects in the state. By connecting trainees with contractors and apprenticeship pathways, Hire 360 and its partners are creating sustainable career opportunities and strengthening the region's skilled labor pipeline. Now let's check your local news.
1: California and Uber drivers are closer to forming a union that the companies will have to recognize if the state gets approval. The California Gig Workers Union asked the state officials to check if enough drivers support unionizing. If approved, Uber and Lyft would have to negotiate pay and benefits with drivers. Drivers say they want a bigger say in how they're treated, especially on pay and sudden suspensions. Last year, California passed a law that gives rideshare drivers the right to unionize and bargain together. Rideshare companies first opposed the law, which does not include delivery drivers. Uber and Lyft have tried to keep drivers independent contractors so they don't get union or wage protections under federal law. Many San Franciscoers are starting to accept and even value self-driving cars. A recent San Francisco Chronicle poll found 42% think self-driving cars are a good thing, while 18% don't like them and 39% are unsure. Opinions differ by politics, age, gender, and education. Progressives are more skeptical, while moderates, conservatives, and liberals are more positive. Younger middle-aged people, men, and college graduates also are more likely to support self-driving cars than older adults, women, and those without a college degree. Some experts say the disparities come from how people feel about the future and how they feel about technology and whether it will hurt or help them. I'm Mimi Brown on your home for Black News First, the Bay Area's BIN 910.
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3: Imagine you're walking down the street in New York City. 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
3: and a number.
4: It said apology.
3: You step into a phone booth and dial.
5: This is apology. Apology is not associated with the police or any other organization, but rather is a way for you to tell people what you have done wrong and how you feel about it. Talk for as long as you want. Thank you.
3: What would you apologize for?
6: I'm a transit cop. 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
7: Mom, Dad, I'm really sorry. 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
3: This is the story of that phone line.
10: For hitting my brother.
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12: Terrorizing the West Side.
13: This line shouldn't be for apologies. 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
3: And the man at the other end.
14: I just use the name Mr. Apology because that's the simplest thing.
3: From Wondery, the makers of The Shrink Next Door and Jacked, comes the apology line.
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16: What's your name?
3: Mr. Apology never told callers his real name.
17: I have one question for you, Apology. 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
18: 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Your dungeon or mine.
3: I'm Marissa Bridge. For 15 years, I watched the Apology line grow. And I saw Mr. Apology unravel.
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20: Cell phones have been an integral part of connecting our modern world. But did you know a black nuclear engineer pioneered the technology for them? Henry Thomas Sampson was born in 1934 in Jackson, Mississippi. He earned his bachelor's degree in chemical engineering from Purdue University in 1956, followed by his master's degree from UCLA in 1961 and his PhD shortly after. In 1971, Henry Sampson created the Gamma Electric Cell. It's a device which produced long-lasting power to satellites. Sampson's innovation caught the attention of the Motorola Company, which then placed his patented technology into their telephones. This eventually led to the very first telephone calls being made using cell phones. Henry Sampson passed on June 4th, 2015. His genius and black excellence helped create the globally connected world we share today. This is Tammy Eswick for the Black Information Network.
22: 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I'm Mike Strautmanis, and my history lives here.
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23: Here's what's trending this hour. President Trump is dropping his $10 billion lawsuit against the IRS. The president, his sons Eric and Donald Trump Jr., and the Trump Organization had accused the Treasury Department and IRS of not preventing a former IRS employee from leaking their tax returns. Congressman Thomas Massie says President Trump's criticism will only help his campaign. And a fast-moving Southern California brush fire is prompting mandatory evacuation orders. I'm Amber Payton, and that's what's trending.
11: Black Information Network, Eye on HBCUs, covering the latest news, sports, and events at our historically black colleges and universities. Here's Morgan Wood.
24: This university is taking a historic step forward with a massive campus transformation called the Quantum Leap Initiative. The Nashville-based HBCU is rolling out a roughly $900 million to $1 billion master plan designed to completely modernize its campus over the next decade. The project includes a 100,000 square foot data and technology center, new student housing, upgraded classrooms, and expanded facilities for arts, athletics, and student life. University leaders say the goal is to position Fisk as a national leader in innovation and workforce development, while also bringing cutting-edge tech, training, and research opportunities directly to students. The data center alone is expected to serve as a hub for advanced computing and digital learning tools. Officials say the project will help strengthen economic development in North Nashville and expand access to high-demand tech skills. With the latest in HBCU news, I'm Morgan Wood on the Black Information Network.
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1: 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It's more than just menus. It's a movement.
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1: 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I'm Esther Dillard for the Black Information Network.
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10: Cell phones have been an integral part of connecting our modern world. But did you know a Black nuclear engineer pioneered the technology for them? Henry Thomas Sampson was born in 1934 in Jackson, Mississippi. He earned his bachelor's degree in chemical engineering from Purdue University in 1956, followed by his master's degree from UCLA in 1961 and his PhD shortly after. In 1971, Henry Sampson created the Gamma Electric Cell. It's a device which produced long-lasting power to satellites. Sampson's innovation caught the attention of the Motorola Company, which then placed his patented technology into their telephones. This eventually led to the very first telephone calls being made using cell phones. Henry Sampson passed on June 4th, 2015. His genius and Black excellence helped create the globally connected world we share today. This is Tammy Eswick for the Black Information Network.
11: 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I'm Mike Strautmanis, and my history lives here.
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12: Here's what's trending this hour. An active shooting event at the Islamic Center of San Diego has left 5 people dead. San Diego Police Chief Scott Wall says 2 suspects and 3 adult victims died during the shooting at the center, which also has a pre-K through 3rd grade Islamic school. Mandatory evacuations are underway in Southern California due to a fast-moving brush fire. And President Trump says a planned military attack against Iran that was set for Tuesday has been held off. I'm Amber Payton, and that's what's trending.
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13: The corner, there's that 3. No hesitation.
14: The NBA Playoffs Conference Finals are set. In the East, Jalen Brunson and the Knicks will take on the Cleveland Cavaliers. And in the Western Conference Finals, 2-time MVP Shai Gilgeous-Alexander and the Oklahoma City Thunder will take on the San Antonio Spurs. Spurs advanced after taking down the Minnesota Timberwolves over the weekend. Spurs head coach Mitch Johnson.
15: I understand the general expectations of what we were supposed to in October aren't necessarily aligned with where we're at right now, but we never talked about what we were going to be or what we were going to do. We just knew that we had a lot of potential and we were going to try to be the best team we can be.
16: With a hole here to the right side, first down and then some.
14: The ACC wants to double the college football playoff field. That's according to Commissioner Jim Phillips, who says a 24-team expansion is supported by a majority of the league's coaches and athletic directors. The Big Ten initially proposed that model, but SEC officials feel the move from 12 to 16 is more appropriate. It's your sports at 14 and 44 past each and every hour. I'm Ray Harris on the Black Information Network.
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3: Ice Cube and Mike Epps are reuniting to celebrate the 30th anniversary of the classic film Friday with a one-night-only event this summer. Every Day is Friday, Lyrics, Lounging, and Laughing takes place July 17th at the Long Beach Amphitheater and will feature a live performance from Ice Cube along with appearances by Warren G and Scarface. Mike Epps is also set to headline the comedy portion of the night. Fans are encouraged to dress as their favorite Friday character for a chance to win up to $2,000. Tickets are on sale now. Elsewhere in entertainment, R&B singer Maya is back with new music. The R&B star released her 10th studio album, Retrospect, marking her first full-length project in 8 years. The 16-track album features collaborations with rappers 21 Savage, Joyner Lucas, Snoop Dogg, and DJ D-Nice. Fans got an early preview through the singles ASAP and Just a Little Bit, featuring Too Short. With the latest in entertainment, I'm Morgan Wood on the Black Information Network, BINnews.com, your home for Black news first.
4: The 23rd of August is recognized in many countries as the International Day for the Remembrance of the Transatlantic Slave Trade and its eventual abolition. The Day of Remembrance was selected by the UNESCO agency to acknowledge a historic slave uprising in the French colony of Santo Domingo, now known as Haiti. On the eve of August 22, 1791, African-American men and women revolted against slave owners. This uprising triggered the Haitian Revolution and eventually led to the island's independence from French colonizers in 1804. Over 200,000 Haitians perished during the multi-year conflict, along with thousands of French troops and colonists. The first Day of Remembrance occurred in Haiti in 1998. Today, countries around the world recognize this date and its contribution towards abolishing the slave trade. And that's a fact. I'm Wesson Tishome for the Black Information Network.
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6: We begin with people once again protesting for voting rights in Selma, Alabama. A large crowd gathered recently at the Edmund Pettus Bridge, where an infamous civil rights protest was held in 1965. This time, protesters were marching in opposition to Republican efforts to eliminate Democratic-majority black districts across the South. A huge rally was also held in Montgomery, Alabama, where thousands gathered to protest a recent Supreme Court ruling that effectively limited minority representation in Congress. Congresswoman Alexandria Ocasio-Cortez was among those on hand.
7: There was no democracy in America until every human being born here was guaranteed and protected the right to vote.
6: Also attending the rally was Black Senator Cory Booker of New Jersey.
8: We have learned that just under 300 votes decided the Democratic runoff in the Louisiana Senate primary. What's also important to note is that there is the possibility of a recount. First, Jamie Davis, who is black, has secured the top spot in the recent primary election.
9: One of the things that we are failing in is the right type of leadership for the people of Louisiana.
8: When the polls closed, the thin margin of fewer than 300 votes separated Gary Crockett, who is also black, from the third place finisher Nick Alvarez. Whoever wins the upcoming June 27th runoff will head into a November race. In the Republican runoff, Representative Julie Letlow faces Louisiana Treasurer John Fleming. Law enforcement in Atlanta, Georgia has identified the woman who was stabbed and killed in an area of the city called the Beltline last week. They have also identified the suspect charged in connection with the deadly assault. According to Atlanta police, Jamari Brown, who is black, has been taken into custody, charged with murder and other charges. Atlanta News First is reporting Brown was arrested in connection with a similar stabbing incident earlier this year in the same area of the Beltline. The station spoke exclusively with the victim, who asked that she not be identified.
10: I got off the train, I took one step off, and within a second I was on the ground, and I was trying to, my brain was trying to figure out how I got there.
8: The suspect spent about half of his 120-day sentence and was released from jail in March.
6: In Michigan politics, Black Democrat Chanelle Jackson of Dearborn Heights is launching her fourth bid for the U.S. House as she seeks to unseat incumbent Congresswoman Rashida Tlaib of Detroit. Jackson has run for Congress three other times since her time in the state house ended in 2012 due to term limits. She says the 12th congressional district has had plenty of political theater over the last 8 years and says people need effective leadership. And finally, the Mitchellville community in Hilton Head, South Carolina, is hosting the 7th annual Juneteenth Freedom Day celebration on June 13th. The event will feature food, music, vendors, and family-friendly activities to honor Black history and freedom. The theme for this year's celebration is honoring the past, inspiring the future. I'm Mike Moore, along with Nicole Deal on your home for 24/7 News, the Black Information Network.
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8: 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The real CP53E notice is sent when the IRS cannot deposit your federal refund because your bank info is missing, incorrect, or rejected. 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From there, log into your IRS online account. That's the safest way to confirm whether the notice is real and then update your banking information if necessary. And here's another warning. IRS agents cannot take direct deposit details over the phone. So if someone is asking for that info, that is a big red flag. Money news at 24 and 54 minutes past each hour. I'm Nicole Deal on your home for Black News First, the Black Information Network.
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6: And I'm Mike Moore on your home for 24/7 News, the Black Information Network.
8: A white Fox News host, Jesse Waters, is drawing heavy criticism after saying on air that blacks should have more children if they want stronger representation in Congress. He says blacks for 150 years have only represented 10 to 15% of the American population. He goes on to say if they want to have more seats, they got to get in between the sheets. His comments came during a discussion about Republican-led redistricting efforts that are eliminating black majority districts across several states.
6: The family of a 14-year-old boy who was gunned down in Northwest Indiana are seeking justice.
12: Devin Porter was shot and killed on Friday afternoon inside of a Michigan City home. His sister says he ran into her room after he was shot.
13: He was still trying to gasp for air, but his eyes was gone, on the back of his head. By the time they came, he was gone.
12: Porter, who was a freshman at Michigan City High School, was taken to a hospital where he was pronounced dead. No one is in custody. I'm Perry Williams.
6: Four Navy pilots are lucky to be alive after two military fighter jets collided during an air show in Idaho. Disturbing video shows the jets spinning toward the ground and then crashing. But miraculously, all four pilots were able to eject.
14: That is a miracle when particularly jet airplanes come together. It's usually not a very good outcome. So that's a good outcome.
6: That's Embry-Riddle Aeronautical University Professor Cary Grant. The air show was being held near the Mountain Home Air Force Base, about 50 miles outside of Boise.
8: And finally, a Black Florida pastor returned to the pulpit over the weekend after spending 10 months in jail for stealing a man's home. Prosecutors say Pastor Carl Johnson targeted a vulnerable homeowner and illegally took control of his property. The pastor of New Beginning Missionary Baptist Church now owes $180,000 in restitution and must spend the next 15 years on probation. His return was met with mixed reactions from the community. I'm Nicole Deal, along with Mike Moore, on your home for Black News First, the Black Information Network. Your Washington Roundup is next.
3: President Trump is warning Iran that time is of the essence when it comes to making a peace deal. In a Truth Social post recently, Trump renewed his threats against Iran. He told Iran to get moving fast or there won't be anything left of them. This comes as there appears to have been little progress in talks between Iran and the U.S. An Iranian foreign ministry spokesperson said Tehran has responded to the latest U.S. proposal. Elsewhere, the president is considering building a permanent helipad at the White House. That's according to multiple reports. The permanent helipad would be used for the new Marine One helicopter. The latest version of the president's helicopter reportedly is more likely to burn grass than the previous one. This would be the latest renovation to the White House grounds, spearheaded by Trump with other projects, including building a ballroom and overhauling the Rose Garden. That's your Washington Roundup. I'm Morgan Wood, your White House correspondent on the Black Information Network, your home for Black News First.
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5: Welcome to the journey around America, where we visit iconic locations connected to Black history. 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The Apollo Theater opened its doors in 1914 as a burlesque theater, but soon became the premier showplace for live musical entertainment. The theater became famous for Amateur Night, a weekly talent show that launched the careers of stars like Lauryn Hill and the Jackson 5.
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5: The slogan, "Be Good or Be Gone," became the theater's motto. Over the years, the Apollo Theater hosted many memorable events in Black music history. The Apollo Theater, a place where dreams are born, legends are made, and history is written. For the Black Information Network, I'm Kevin Brown.
18: I'm Amber Payton with BIN News Now. The North Carolina NAACP is defending Charlotte Mecklenburg NAACP President Corinne Mack after she argued Charlotte's interim mayor should be Black following Mayor Vi Lau's resignation. Mack says Black representation is under attack nationwide and warned voters may hold city council accountable if it chooses a non-Black interim mayor. The trial is beginning for former Richneck Elementary School assistant principal Dr. Ebony Parker in Newport News, Virginia. Parker, who was Black, is accused of negligence after a first grader brought a gun to school and shot his teacher, Abigail Zwerner, 3 years ago. And a realtors group is apologizing after circulating door hangers endorsing Black D.C. mayoral candidate Kenya McDuffie with misleading labor group endorsements. Several unions criticized the use of their logo, saying they had not endorsed him or that the claim was misleading. The group says it destroyed the incorrect door hangers and will distribute updated versions. Get BIN News Now on demand 24/7 on the iHeartRadio app.
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20: We're not going back!
19: geared up and ready to go, thousands came out to the All Roads Lead to the South rally for voting rights. One of the many black lawmakers who made his way south is New Jersey Senator Cory Booker. We chatted over the weekend while he was on the ground. Senator Booker, welcome back to the Black Information Network.

0: again. They did it in Plessy versus Ferguson. They did it in Dred Scott. They did it in Korematsu. But now in our generation, they're doing something to deny and to take away rights from people. And we have to respond just like they did in other generations. Mobilize and organize. And I will never forget, as a descendant of slaves, I will never forget that the privileges I enjoy were paid for by the blood, sweat, and tears of our ancestors. And the way you pay that back is by doing the work in your generation to secure and advance our freedoms.
1: I know you've been on the ground just a few hours. What are you hearing from the people there?
0: Determination. I'm hearing a group of people who, on a hot day that feels like 90 degrees and the sun shining and beating, that they count it not robbery to come out and stand up for freedom, for fair elections, for fair maps. I see a whole chorus of people starting to form. I see the makings of a movement. And so there's a lot of work to do, but I'm really encouraged by what I'm seeing here in Montgomery.
2: Senator Booker tells me people have to turn out, even those who haven't voted in years, because he says their lives are not getting better. Their lives are getting worse.
0: People have now seen Donald Trump's leadership for over a year and a half. And the question is, are they better off than they were a year and a half ago? Well, look at the gas prices. Look at your cost of food. And on top of that, we see our tax dollars going to insane things, from a war overseas that he said it would keep us out, that's costing us tens of billions of dollars, to things like ballrooms. When you don't vote, you surrender that vote to the very things that you are getting cynical about. But when you do, when you take the power into your hands, well, change happens, because at the end of the day, the power of the people is greater than the people in power.
1: Senator Cory Booker, on the ground with the people. Thank you for joining in.
0: Thank you so much. Take care now.
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5: I'm Terrence Bibb for the Black Information Network with the story of another Black builder. Born on February 3rd, 1946 in Tuskegee, Alabama, Albert Lionel Joyner was the son of Tuskegee Airman Hercules Joyner and the brother of nationally syndicated radio host Tom the Fly Jock Joyner. The class president of his high school and state basketball championship MVP, Albert Joyner followed his father's footsteps to Tuskegee University, earning a bachelor's degree in 1969. As an entrepreneur, Albert purchased his first McDonald's in Mobile, Alabama, becoming the first Black owner of a major fast food franchise in the state, expanding his McDonald's holdings to several locations throughout Birmingham, Alabama, and Jackson, Mississippi. He is credited with breaking the regional record for most drive-through customers served at a McDonald's location. Albert Joyner passed away on June 3rd, 2015, but his legacy as a Black builder lives on. I'm Terrence Bibb for the Black Information Network.
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6: I'm Kevin Brown on your home for Black News First, the Black Information Network. Commuters are dealing with a headache as they try to figure out a way to get to New York City with the Long Island Railroad workers on strike. Emily is a nurse who's trying to catch a bus to the city.
7: Yeah, I mean, I'm up over an hour earlier than I usually am to get to work, so it's going to be a long day. So I'm not expecting to be back here until like 10 p.m. tonight.
6: Governor Kathy Hochul is urging people to work from home with trains not running, impacting 300,000 daily riders. The MTA has shuttle buses from six locations on Long Island going to subway stations in Queens during the peak morning and evening rush times. Roughly one in five teenagers say that social media hurts their mental health. Experts say the sites are lonely places for kids who are struggling to fit in.
8: If they're doing things to try and get those likes and those shares and they're not getting it, they begin to question their own self-worth.
6: Dr. Kerry Curry with the University of North Texas Health System says this proves that parents need to be more involved in their kids' online world. This study from Pew Research found that teen girls are more likely than boys to say social media hurt their mental health, confidence, or sleep. Kids are encouraged to do stunts to get online attention. 27 graduates recently completed a Cook County program of the Illinois Works Pre-Apprenticeship Program. a workforce training initiative by Hire 360 to prepare Illinois residents for union construction careers and

0: major infrastructure projects. The program, which includes intensive 9-week training, equips participants with industry-recognized certifications and skills needed to enter registered apprenticeships in construction. Funded through Governor J.B. Pritzker's Capital Infrastructure Plan, the initiative aims to expand access to construction careers and meet workforce demands for infrastructure and clean energy projects in the state. By connecting trainees with contractors and apprenticeship pathways, Hire 360 and its partners are creating sustainable career opportunities and strengthening the region's skilled labor pipeline. Now let's check your local news.
1: California and Uber drivers are closer to forming a union that the companies will have to recognize if the state gets approval. The California Gig Workers Union asked the state officials to check if enough drivers support unionizing. If approved, Uber and Lyft would have to negotiate pay and benefits with drivers. Drivers say they want a bigger say in how they're treated, especially on pay and sudden suspensions. Last year, California passed a law that gives rideshare drivers the right to unionize and bargain together. Rideshare companies first opposed the law, which does not include delivery drivers. Uber and Lyft have tried to keep drivers independent contractors so they don't get union or wage protections under federal law. Many San Franciscoers are starting to accept and even value self-driving cars. A recent San Francisco Chronicle poll found 42% think self-driving cars are a good thing, while 18% don't like them and 39% are unsure. Opinions differ by politics, age, gender, and education. Progressives are more skeptical, while moderates, conservatives, and liberals are more positive. Younger middle-aged people, men, and college graduates also are more likely to support self-driving cars than older adults, women, and those without a college degree. Some experts say the disparities come from how people feel about the future and how they feel about technology and whether it will hurt or help them. I'm Mimi Brown on your home for Black News First, the Bay Area's BIN 910.
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15: Cell phones have been an integral part of connecting our modern world. But did you know a Black nuclear engineer pioneered the technology for them? Henry Thomas Sampson was born in 1934 in Jackson, Mississippi. He earned his bachelor's degree in chemical engineering from Purdue University in 1956, followed by his master's degree from UCLA in 1961 and his PhD shortly after. In 1971, Henry Sampson created the Gamma Electric Cell. It's a device which produced long-lasting power to satellites. Sampson's innovation caught the attention of the Motorola Company, which then placed his patented technology into their telephones. This eventually led to the very first telephone calls being made using cell phones. Henry Sampson passed on June 4th, 2015. His genius and Black excellence helped create the globally connected world we share today. This is Tammy Eswick for the Black Information Network.
20: 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I'm Mike Strautmanis, and my history lives here.
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22: Here's what's trending this hour. Some evidence in Luigi Mangione's New York State trial will be suppressed. Mangione is accused of fatally shooting UnitedHealthcare CEO Brian Thompson. The Los Angeles detective known for discovering the bloody glove in the O.J. Simpson murder case has died. That's according to TMZ, who says Mark Furman died from an aggressive form of throat cancer. And more prescription drugs are being added to the Trump RX website. I'm Amber Payton, and that's what's trending.
21: 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Here's Morgan Wood.
23: Fisk University is taking a historic step forward with a massive campus transformation called the Quantum Leap Initiative. The Nashville-based HBCU is rolling out a roughly $900 million to $1 billion master plan designed to completely modernize its campus over the next decade. The project includes a 100,000 square foot data and technology center, new student housing, upgraded classrooms, and expanded facilities for arts, athletics, and student life. University leaders say the goal is to position Fisk as a national leader in innovation and workforce development, while also bringing cutting-edge tech, training, and research opportunities directly to students. The data center alone is expected to serve as a hub for advanced computing and digital learning tools. Officials say the project will help strengthen economic development in North Nashville and expand access to high-demand tech skills. With the latest in HBCU news, I'm Morgan Wood on the Black Information Network.
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0: The United States Senate has had a total of 12 black members, with the first being Hiram Rhodes Rebels, elected in 1870 during the Reconstruction era. Jim Crow and other disenfranchisement tactics led to a gap of nearly 90 years between the first and second U.S. black senators. In 1992, Carol Moseley Braun became the first black woman to serve in the U.S. Senate.
1: I don't know, maybe this is just my day to get to talk about race. Maybe I'm just lucky like that today.
0: Vice President Kamala Harris became the second black female to serve as a U.S. senator in 2017. Barack Obama was the fifth black senator and the first to be elected president of the United States.
5: Race is an issue that I believe this nation cannot afford to ignore right now.
0: While Georgia's Raphael Warnock is the latest black member of the U.S. Senate after his 2021 election. Black U.S. senators have made contributions to the country and paved the way for future generations of black leaders. And that's a fact. This is Mike Moore for the Black Information Network.
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23: Ice Cube and Mike Epps are reuniting to celebrate the 30th anniversary of the classic film Friday with a one-night-only event this summer. Every day is Friday. Lyrics, Lounging, and Laughing takes place July 17th at the Long Beach Amphitheater and will feature a live performance from Ice Cube along with appearances by Warren G and Scarface. Mike Epps is also set to headline the comedy portion of the night. Fans are encouraged to dress as their favorite Friday character for a chance to win up to $2,000. Tickets are on sale now. Elsewhere in entertainment, R&B singer Maya is back with new music. The R&B star released her 10th studio album, Retrospect, marking her first full-length project in 8 years. The 16-track album features collaborations with rappers 21 Savage, Joyner Lucas, Snoop Dogg, and DJ D-Nice. Fans got an early preview through the singles ASAP and Just a Little Bit, featuring Too Short. With the latest in entertainment, I'm Morgan Wood on the Black Information Network, BINnews.com, your home for black news first.
7: The DC comic book and movie franchise Wonder Woman features the story of a beautiful Amazon superhero warrior.
8: And once I finally destroy Ares, the German armies will be freed from his influence.
7: But did you know there was also a black Wonder Woman as well? Created by writer Don Heck, her name was Nubia, and she made her comic book debut in 1973 as DC Comics' first black superhero. Similar to Wonder Woman, Nubia has super strength, magical weaponry, and comes from a floating island where her family rules. Wonder Woman and Nubia met for the first time in a special DC Comics issue, and the two battled in combat before becoming friends. In 1975, actress Teresa Graves was scheduled to play a black female superhero in the Wonder Woman's TV series that was based on the Nubia character, but the character was never written into the TV script. DC Comics reintroduced Nubia to readers in the early 2000s, and they finally bring her to the big screen in the Wonder Woman movie franchise. And that's a fact. I'm Big Sue for the Black Information Network.
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25: We begin with new information from the World Health Organization. It has declared the Ebola outbreak in the Democratic Republic of Congo and Uganda a public health emergency of international concern due to the dangerous Bundibugyo strain of the virus.
23: Experts emphasize the lack of approved vaccines or specific treatments for this strain, urging countries to strengthen surveillance and response systems. While the outbreak has not reached India, health authorities advise awareness and caution for travelers to affected regions, emphasizing the importance of hand hygiene and avoiding contact with infected individuals or animals. Improved disease surveillance and airport screening systems in India enhance preparedness with a focus on staying informed and avoiding panic. I'm Morgan Wood on the Black Information Network.
26: In Memphis, Tennessee, there's a mounting effort underway to stop the execution of a black Tennessee death row inmate. Tony Carruthers, who has always claimed his innocence, is scheduled to be executed Thursday, May 21st. A petition is heading to Governor Bill Lee. Fox 13 reports about 80,000 people have signed the petition, asking the governor to stop Carruthers' execution. Tennessee Innocence Project Executive Director Jason Kitchener.
27: Law enforcement uses DNA all the time to solve cold cases, and at the same time, we can use DNA to vindicate innocent people by testing evidence to prove that they didn't commit the crime.
26: Carruthers was one of three men convicted of a 1994 triple murder in Memphis. The three victims were shot, then buried under a shallow grave at a cemetery. In Atlanta, Georgia, seven women graduating at the top of their class at Spelman College, known as the Spelman Seven, are highlighting the growing appeal of historically black colleges and universities. The co-valedictorians will make school history with the largest number of valedictorians in a single graduating class. Their achievement comes amid a surge in applications and visibility for HBCUs, with a focus on academic rigor, community, and representation. The success of the Spelman Seven is seen as a testament to black sisterhood, collective support, and generations of sacrifice.
25: And black churches are taking a proactive approach to addressing food insecurity in black communities by challenging the systems that perpetuate hunger. The Black Church Food Security Network is leading that charge by promoting justice, health, and self-determination through initiatives like building gardens and supporting black farmers. The network emerged in response to the 2015 Baltimore, Maryland uprising and aims to empower black communities to take control of their food sources. And finally, the city of Port Wentworth, Georgia has announced the fourth annual Juneteenth celebration is scheduled for June 19th from 5:30 until 9 p.m. behind City Hall. The celebration will feature food trucks, vendors, historical storytelling, children's activities, and performances by various artists. Organizers say the event aims to unite community and commemorate those who champion humanity. I'm Mike Moore, along with Nicole Deal on your home for 24/7 News, the Black Information Network.
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25: Georgia's Republican Governor Brian Kemp is calling state senators and representatives back to the state capitol to address district maps.
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26: It's travel season and you have your passport and summer clothes ready to go. If you are planning an international trip and carrying a lot of cash, there's one rule you absolutely need to know, because getting it wrong could make this the most expensive vacation you never had. A recent case at the Philadelphia airport shows how quickly things can go sideways. A traveler heading to Cancun had over $44,000 in cash, but he told customs officers he only had $10,000. So guess what happened when agents found the rest of the money? They seized nearly all of it. Carrying large amounts of cash is not illegal, but failing to report it is. Federal law requires anyone entering or leaving the U.S. with over $10,000 in cash to file a FinCEN Form 105 with Customs and Border Protection. You can even submit it online before your trip. If you do not file it or give the agents the wrong amount, officers can legally take the money immediately. And hopefully you don't need that money for a while, because getting it back could take months. Money news at 24 and 54 minutes past each hour. I'm Nicole Deal on your home for Black News First, the Black Information Network.
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25: And I'm Mike Moore on your home for 24/7 News, the Black Information Network.
26: 60 years after civil rights leaders marched across the Edmund Pettus Bridge, Montgomery, Alabama was once again the center of a major voting rights push over the weekend.
10: There was no democracy in America until every human being born here was guaranteed and protected the right to vote.
26: That is New York Congresswoman Alexandria Ocasio-Cortez. The event called All Roads Lead to the South began in Selma and ended at the state capitol. Montgomery is home to one of the congressional districts now being redrawn under a recent Supreme Court ruling.
25: The family of 18-year-old Marcavius Rumpf is demanding answers after the missing Alabama teen was found brutally killed in the woods. Rumpf, who is black, disappeared for 5 days before relatives discovered his remains. His family says he had been shot, dismembered, and set on fire. His mother says they searched for him themselves, even on Mother's Day, because police offered little help. Rumpf had just earned his GED and planned to attend welding school. So far, no arrests. In predominantly black Chicago, Illinois, An investigation is now underway into a fire at an apartment building on the city's south side.
2: The blaze starting in the 6700 block of South Crandon Avenue. This relative of a mother and her 16-year-old son who suffered critical injuries reacted.
4: The building is brick. It can be replaced. I'm more worried about my family members.
2: A mayday was called for a missing firefighter, but they were located right away. The building has been deemed uninhabitable and has left four people displaced. I'm Perry Williams.
26: And finally, a new Ebola outbreak is spreading across Central Africa, prompting the World Health Organization to declare a public health emergency. More than 300 suspected cases and 88 deaths have been reported, mostly in Congo, but now reaching Uganda and even the capital, Kinshasa. The Bundibugyo variant has no approved vaccine or treatment. The U.S. is now working to relocate a small number of affected Americans while sending support for testing, surveillance, and containment. I'm Nicole Deal, along with Mike Moore, on your home for Black News First, the Black Information Network. Your Healthy Minute is next.
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15: BIN News This Hour, I'm Andrea Coleman. Coming up, the trial of a former Black school administrator in Virginia gets underway. Plus...
14: So I was there because my roots go back to the South. I was there because I owe a debt that I could never pay back. But the only way we as Americans who've enjoyed the benefits of democracy to prove worthy of the legacy we've inherited is for us to continue the struggle to protect democracy and advance it.
15: A Black leader is calling on all Americans to fight for the country's democracy. And state lawmakers are discussing the redrawing of the district represented by Black Congressman James Clyburn. But first, here's BIN News Now.
22: The Justice Department has announced a $1.8 billion fund to compensate people it says were targeted by the Biden administration.
16: And they're getting reimbursed for their legal fees and the other things that they had to suffer.
22: President Trump says he supports the, quote, anti-weaponization, end quote, fund, which would support a process for claims tied to alleged government overreach, including from some January 6 defendants who were pardoned. Black Democrat Chanel Jackson is launching another run for Congress, seeking to unseat Detroit Congresswoman Rashida Tlaib in Michigan's 12th District. Jackson says the district needs effective leadership that delivers results, not political theater or performance politics from Washington. And Tracee Ellis Ross is making her Broadway debut this summer in the Tony-nominated play Every Brilliant Thing. The production explores mental health, depression, and the small moments that make life worth holding on to. Ross is expected to bring a deeper focus to Black women's experience with depression. The show runs through August 9th. I'm Amber Payton with BIN News Now. Back to you, Andrea.
15: Thank you, Amber. A former Virginia assistant principal is back in court in connection with the case of a 6-year-old student who shot his first grade teacher. Dr. Ebony Parker, who is Black, is accused of being negligent 3 years ago when the student, who is also Black, brought a gun to Rich Neck Elementary School in Newport News and shot teacher Abigail Zwerner, who is white. A jury found Parker negligent in a previous civil trial and awarded Zwerner $10 million in damages. This time, Parker faces 8 counts of child abuse and neglect in a criminal trial, each count carrying a maximum sentence of 5 years in prison. Black Americans are once again pushing to protect their voting rights. Thousands of protesters turned out for a rally and march in Selma, Alabama, titled All Roads Lead to the South. Crowds gathered on Saturday at the Edmund Pettus Bridge, where the infamous civil rights protest was held in 1965. A rally was also held in Montgomery outside the state capitol. Senator Cory Booker, who spoke at the rally, appeared on MS Now yesterday, saying it's time for Black Americans to come up with new ways to push back.
14: We can't do what we have always done and expect things to change. We need to be creative like our ancestors were, from those creative young people at Greensboro, North Carolina, who did the first really ever modern sit-in, like the people in Birmingham did when they had children march against Bull Connor's fire hoses and his dogs. We have to think of creative leadership, things that are out of the ordinary.
0: Booker, who is black, also said this moment in history is not just about scaling back the political power of black Americans.
14: Every American should see and understand that when there's a threat to democracy anywhere, it's a threat to democracy everywhere. We all are inextricably tied together in this democracy. And as James Baldwin wrote when they arrested the great Angela Davis, he said, if they come for you in the morning, then they're going to come for me at night.
0: The NAACP and more than 90 other black community organizations took part in Saturday's march. Black leaders are urging all black Americans to vote in every election and in every race on each ballot. A few weeks ago, South Carolina Congressman James Clyburn, who represents the state's only Democratic majority,